0: night when he did. And to me, it points to the fact, and I have no way to prove this, but actions, not words. I just think Jared Bednar has wanted to play Mackenzie Blackwood, and he has left the door open for that possibility. And I think if I had to guess or speculate on a reason why, because I don't know and I'm just speculating, I'm not going to pretend to have inside knowledge on Jared Bednar's decision-making or that of his staff, but I think it comes down to trust. I really do. And I think back to before the playoffs began, I think it was before the LA series, and Bednar said, to paraphrase, look, we're going to need both guys. We've been playing both guys the whole year. We're going to see both for whatever reason. And his latest reason is Blackwood's been really good in practice. I just think that Bednar's view of Wedgwood is he has been through his career a backup goalie. And I'm not sure there's the trust that one would have in a bona fide, if that's the right word or phrase, in a true number one goaltender. And I could be dead wrong, but I don't know what other reason there is other than trust.
1: I think there's a couple different ones. One being you don't want to leave it in your back pocket. You don't want to go down with the ship being like, wow, there was one more move I could have made and I didn't make it. And you can live with that regret. In that case, and then in the other case, I think that he does truly trust both of these guys. And let's say that game four didn't go well and you're going back 2-2 and you're throwing Mackenzie Blackwood into game five and he hasn't played in a very long time outside of practice. So maybe you want to get this guy some reps in a position where you're still leading the series. And instead of having Mackenzie Blackwood come into a game six where they're down 3-2 in the series, or a game five when it's 2-2, at least you have maybe Mackenzie Blackwood has a little bit more confidence going into a game where they're still leading the series, a little bit of leeway still built in to this team.
0: You can weigh in on the RamosLaw.com text line 303-713-1043. Also on the Denver Sports or the 104.3 The Fan YouTube channel, the YouTube chat, brought to us by Sean Ponda. I think it's very easy, and I find myself doing this too, to look at this from the standpoint of, wow, the Wild, you know, got that game in dominating fashion in game three, and they now have the upper hand in the series. I don't see it that way. Now, the Avs have to play better. Full stop. They were not good. It was out of character to the degree that they played poorly. It was not just bad. It was an absolute stinker. But this is the best team in hockey, number one. Number two, Minnesota isn't exactly L.A. Minnesota's a really good team. And there was discussion before the playoffs, would the Avs want Minnesota or Dallas in the second round? And both teams pose challenges. There's zero question. And I look at it from the standpoint of, if you're Minnesota, I think you clearly are feeling a little more confident, no doubt, the way they played and the way they took the Avs out of their game and all the rest. But Minnesota hasn't done anything either. They have to come out and do that again now against an Avs team that woke up, that knows, okay, we can't cut corners. And I think there is something to be said for that. I am not forgetting, I guess, in a way to summarize it from the Avs perspective, I'm not forgetting what this team is and how good they've been all season long. They have answered the call and more on every occasion.
1: Oh, absolutely. And I don't know if this is a cat out of the bag. I'm picking the Avalanche to win this game tonight. So I'm right there with you that this is the best team in hockey. And in a playoff series, it can get a little bit tight because there's only seven of them. And that's if it goes the distance. So it's a race to four. And it's somewhat of a sprint in every single series that you get into. And I think that's why Avs faithful are feeling the way they are after just one loss, or at least a portion of Avs faithful that are a little bit nervous about this series right now, and myself included. I'm not fully nervous, but if you drop tonight, that's when it really gets into gear where, hey, it's the best 2 out of 3, and that's the real sprint. But even a 7-game series, I would consider that a sprint when you play an 82-game regular season where every single one matters, and that's why the pressure tonight, I think, it's on the Avalanche over the Wild. I get that the Wild need to win this one to make it that 2-2 series, but I think the Wild, at least coming off a win, have a little bit more confidence. Playing at home, that gives them a little bit more confidence as well. And it shows that this Avalanche team is human. They went 6-0 in the playoffs prior to that, and it looked like they were almost unbeatable on their way to a Stanley Cup championship here. And to now, and after that loss, especially in the way they lose, it wasn't some fluke 2-1 overtime win where the puck took a weird bounce. That was somewhat of an ass kicking in game three.
0: Big time.
1: So I think that this Wild team is a little bit more confident, and they have reason to be confident going into game four.
0: Yeah, I will say this too, though. The margin of error in hockey, especially as the teams get closer in ability, is very slim. Even in the first round series against LA, and I don't think the gap, I think the gap between the Avs and the Kings, much, much bigger, obviously, than that of the Avs and the Wild. The first two games of the series were both 2-1 games, and the Avs won game two in overtime on home ice. So, again, it just points to the fact that I got a little bit of an inflated view after game two of the series. And I said it on Friday. Said, when the Avs play like they did, I don't think the Wild will beat them. They didn't play like they can. And that's the caveat. If they get back to that, even without Malinsky, who won't play, even without Lekkonen, who won't play, Manson is back. If the Avs get back to their normal game, which I fully expect them to be much, much closer, I like the Avs' chances in this game, although I'm still nervous. Because the Wild are a good team.
1: Yes, I agree with you there. I like the Avs' chances in this game, but at this point, the ball's kind of in their court, and they're the team that needs to respond now after that game. So I'm excited to see the response that they give. I don't think it's going to be similar to the way we saw the Nuggets respond, and I'm putting respond in quotes there because they didn't really have much of a response. I think this Avs team is made up of the right stuff, and we talked about it last week on Friday. The leadership that this Avalanche team has between Nathan MacKinnon and Gabe Landeskog out there, I believe in both those guys to be able to get this team ready to play, and they are not going to take this lightly. I think, if anything, we're going to see the most motivated version of this team that we've seen in this series.
0: If I were to place a bet, I would place it on that. But my biggest question is still Blackwood. And from that standpoint, he has got to play, Dante. If he comes out, I mean, the timing of the move is really what interests me, because what motivated Jared Bednar to make this move now? Maybe it is going back to your point about, okay, the Avs still have the lead in the series. The visiting team has not won a game yet. So even if the Wild gets this game, however they might, if they do, then it's still a series where the home team has won and the Avs still have home ice advantage. Maybe that's the thinking.
1: And I get that you can be a little bit nervous about Blackwood being in net, and yeah, that changes the dynamic, absolutely. But this Avalanche team has also let up 13 goals through three games, and yeah, They're up 2-1. And I think, to me, that speaks more to their offense and how high-powered it was through those first two games, where in game three lets them down with only the one goal. So I expect the offense to respond back after their performance.
0: Yeah, well, we will continue. We will keep you posted on the score as the Avs and Wild go at it in game four in St. Paul. It's such a pivotal game. I mean, this is one of those that, you know, the Avs win it, then they steal. I mean, they already have home ice, and they solidify home ice, and they take, you know, put the series in a vice grip, in a hammer lock. And if they lose, then I do think the doubts, I don't know if doubts, I do think the confidence grows for the Wild. But I don't know if this Avalanche team is going to just crumble mentally even if they lose tonight.
1: I don't think so either. I don't think it's going to be a full-blown collapse in the case of a loss tonight, but it definitely, everyone might be gripping their stick a little bit tighter in a game five if it is tied 2-2. Real quick, before the game gets going any further here, on your end, what percent would you give the Avalanche to win the series right now, and then let's say in a win or in a loss?
0: Well, right now I give it about 60-40, 65-35. I still think the Avs are the better team, and I think they will win. Are there questions about the goaltending? Yes. If they, I still like their chances. It's better than 50-50 if they lose, because they still have home ice. And I know that's maybe not as big of an advantage in hockey as it is in other sports. And, you know, if they win tonight, it's not a guarantee, but it's as close as you can get that they'll win the series.
1: Yeah, I'm with you. I'd go probably 55-45 in the case of a loss tonight. And then in the case of a win, I would go 80-20.
0: Yeah.
1: That they win the series.
0: That's fair. I think that's fair. All right, we will, again, keep you posted on the Avs as they look to come back to Denver with a 3-1 series lead. All right, let's switch gears to the Broncos. Rookie minicamp is behind us, and I guess one of the headliners, the fact there weren't a lot of headliners, is, I think, a story in itself, but one of the headliners, I think you could say, was running back Jonah Coleman. Did you have thoughts on anything you heard or saw from him?
1: Yeah, I'm excited to see Jonah Coleman and get to know him a little bit better throughout training camp and preseason and all that. But I think he's going to be a big addition to this team. And I think this team likes where he's at and his ability to run between the tackles in a way that maybe their running back in last year's draft can't necessarily run through the tackles as well. I think he's obviously a great weapon, but I think that this is a more traditional running back that you get in Jonah Coleman. And from everything I heard out there, who's moving well, and you could tell that he was a cut above everybody else that was out there in terms of on the field. So I'm excited to see where Jonah Coleman goes. Zach and James had their doubts about maybe what shape Jonah Coleman is currently in. And that can be a little concerning that he's still a fairly young man and he maybe didn't show up in the best shape according to what they were saying. So I think that'll be definitely fixed up by the time actual training camp comes around,
0: though. Well, and head coach Sean Payton sort of alluded to the shape that Jonah Coleman was in.
2: Here is the one challenge with this camp. It's the only camp that we have in a year where there's not a Peloton conditioning-wise. There's guys that are in great shape, there's guys in the middle of the pack, and there's guys that are in awful shape. And normally, when you go into any camp, you've got a group that's been conditioning. Like when we get into OTAs or mini camp in June, there's a B, A level of conditioning. There's a Peloton, a group. And in this camp, it's always difficult. So, you know, a guy like Jonah's is, you know, his schedule probably was a lot different than some of these other guys. He's in good shape. There's certain things you want to, when you're in this type of drill setting, you want to give him, and then he's picked it up well. He's looked really good.
0: Sean Payton on Jonah Coleman. Look, would I have liked him to be in the category of came in great shape? Of course. Is it a worry that he isn't? No. It's not. That's the thing about this rookie mini camp and some of these early offseason periods. We're looking for things to talk about. And there are things to talk about, but the bottom line is, Dante, a lot of this, especially with the rookie minicamp, there's not a lot of rookies that are even going to have the opportunity to make a large impact, because that's not where the Broncos are in their roster. They're not where they were 2 years ago, where, hey, we're just looking for young guys to come in and start to establish themselves. I mean, they have a borderline Super Bowl. I mean, they have a Super Bowl contending roster. And so if Coleman, and I think Coleman has as good of a chance as any of the young guys to potentially see some significant time.
1: Yeah, absolutely. And I think it was Mike Evans on the morning show from last week had a great point that I completely agree with that. I think a lot of this rookie class success, at least in year one, is on Jonah Coleman to make the impact, because I don't necessarily think a lot of the other guys are going to be seeing a lot of playtime out there. So I think Jonah Coleman's going to be one of the higher snap count guys out of the draft class. The D tackle will probably be a rotational piece as well, and we've mentioned it, but the Broncos are pretty stacked on defense to where it's going to be hard to infiltrate that starting lineup, and definitely a rotational guy. So I'm excited to see what this rookie class brings, but I think a lot of them will be making bigger impacts in years 2, 3, 4 of their time here.
0: Yeah. Does this, though, at least kind of, at this and then the schedule release coming Thursday, does this sort of get your football juices going a little bit?
1: Oh, yeah, it does. I love seeing the videos out there at Broncos Park powered by Common Spirit. So I love just the look of the grass. The new facility looks great in the background of a lot of those videos. But, no, I'm excited to be out there in probably, late July when Broncos training camp gets going. I don't know. It's a sports calendar. There's always something, and the Nuggets get eliminated, and now we're diving into some early preseason Broncos stuff.
0: Yeah, well, and the Rockies are hanging.
1: Yeah, they're hanging.
0: Well, that'll be the extent of our baseball discussion tonight. The Rockies are hanging, sort of. Look, I hope Jonah Coleman is able to make an impact. Do they need to have him make an impact? Hopefully not. I mean, hopefully J.K. stays healthy. Hopefully all of that works. And then R.J., you know, does his thing, whether it be third down, whether it be something of the 1B, whatever, however you want to categorize him. Let's hope Jonah Coleman has some time to ease in. I would suspect Jonah Coleman's going to get some opportunities, though.
1: I would, too, and I'm right there with you. Let's hope that he doesn't have to play a whole bunch, and that would probably mean that J.K. Dobbins is healthy throughout the year. But as we've learned here in Broncos country, that's not necessarily the case a lot with J.K. Dobbins, and we saw it last year going down in that Raiders game, or I guess he got hurt in the Raiders game, never played in the following week. But every single year of his career, he suffers some sort of injury there that keeps him out significant time. And I fingers crossed, salt behind the back, all of that, that's not what happens this year, but it would be abnormal, let's call it, if he is able to play in all 17 games this season.
0: Well, and that sort of leads us to, I mean, the fact that the Broncos probably, barring injury, as you were alluding to, won't need to rely on some of the younger guys as much. That brings us to the Bo Nix situation and Sean Payton talking about that this weekend. And he talked about the cleanup procedure that Bo had.
2: The follow-up procedure was not a surprise. I was just talking to Bo. We had five other players that staged surgeries where there's a step, they evaluate, and then a second step. We had five. He was the sixth that actually went through that. No surprises. We feel real good about where he's at.
0: No surprises, and all good for number 10.
2: He's doing great. He'll be well ahead of time for training camp. I think there's a good chance we see him in this offseason program in June. We're going to be the ones kind of holding him back, if you will.
0: The concernometer for you, Dante, on Bo Nix's ankle is where?
1: Go the six.
0: Six, as 1 through 10. 10 being...
1: Yeah, 10 is I'm sounding off all the alarms.
0: Right.
1: Six. I think it's not great whenever you hear that your quarterback went in for surgery, and then he had to go in for surgery again after, just a few weeks after that. So definitely a little bit concerned, but he's played in almost every game he could for the Broncos, except for that one, which happened to be the AFC Championship, which is very unfortunate timing for him. But he made all those starts in college for a reason. He was a very healthy guy and available to both Auburn and Oregon. So I'd like to think that's going to continue. And he is such a hard worker, almost that Mamba mentality when it comes to his sport and how serious he takes it, almost to a fault, which we've discussed as well during the football season, that sometimes he can grip that ball a little bit too tight and almost want it too much to where you don't let the natural ability come out. So I think that he's going to put his body in the best position possible going forward. He's going to do all the necessary training and the PT work and make sure that he is healthy and available for this team throughout the next season.
0: Look, I think it's something to monitor. I think there's some concern for me. I'm not nearly where, say, Stoke is or Zach is at an eight. Certainly not ignoring the fact that Bo has had ankle problems and had two surgeries on that ankle this offseason. I'd put it at around a six as well. You know, 5.5, six, yes. I want to make sure, I want to see him be healthy. And do I think the Broncos are spinning this, you know, with the talk about other guys having these two procedures on one injury and all the rest? Yeah, of course. That's part of what the organization's going to do. That doesn't mean to me that Bo Nix's ankle is about to snap again or a bone in there is about to break again. I don't know. And that's why I'm not going to, you know, play Chicken Little here and say the sky's falling. And yet I'm also not going to ignore it. I'm going to ride sort of the middle ground. Let's watch it. Do I have a heightened concern compared to this time last year? Absolutely. I mean, he broke a bone in his ankle, which has been problematic throughout the course of his football career, on a play that, you know, really was sort of an innocuous play. It was just a simple run to the left side. So it does bear watching. But, Dante, it's what are we in now? May. Lost track. I thought maybe June. Not quite yet. I mean, it's mid-May. I'm not ready to say Bo is, you know, is going to be injured all year.
1: No,
0: and I'm not going to fear that happening either.
1: No, absolutely not. And I think it's hard because a year ago this wasn't even on our radar. At least it wasn't on my radar. True. As far as Bo Nix's ankles. So it's hard for me to go from a one, let's call it, on the concernometer, which I was a year ago because it wasn't even in my consciousness, to an eight. So I think the necessary jump there is to six. And if it happens again at that point, maybe, yeah, I would be at that 8-9 kind of level of concern there. But I will say, I think it's important that he's out there come July for this team. And he's able to build a relationship with Jalen Waddle. Obviously, the Broncos spent some assets on him to bring him in here. And he's hopefully going to be a big part of this Broncos offense. And then I also would like him to be out there so he can gel with the new offensive coordinator, Davis Webb. I think both of those things are very important. And even beyond that, I get that Bo Nix had a lot of experience in college, but he's still only year three in the NFL, and year three in Sean Payton's offense, year three in this Broncos organization, to where I expect a very big jump from him from year two to year three. And I get that's putting a lot of expectations on him, but that's typically when you see a lot of these quarterbacks take that jump of fully mastering the offense is from year two to year three. So I think it's really important that he's out there and available to be a part of all of that growth for himself and for the team.
0: We're going to stay on Broncos. What's fair to expect out of Bo Nix? That's next.
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0: Mike and Dante, Monday edition of Denver Sports Tonight. Quick update on the Avs. Nothing in the first. Josh Manson in the box with a double minor. Little butt of the hockey stick into the ear of a Minnesota Wild player. So Manson back for the Avs tonight. Lehkonen out, Malinsky out, Blackwood in net. And should the score change, we will let you know. We're talking some football with Broncos rookie minicamp going on. And, of course, we were discussing Bo Nix and the ankle situation and whether or not that is cause for concern, or to what degree maybe is a better question that it's a cause for concern. Let's look at Bo Nix. The first 2 years, Dante, year number one, 3,775 yards, 29 touchdowns, 12 interceptions. Last year, a few more yards, 39-31, 25 TD passes, 11 interceptions, and in the rushing department, 10 fewer carries last year, 356 yards. He had 430 as a rookie, but he did have 5 rushing touchdowns a year ago to 4 in his first season. So if I were to say to you, what would represent, against a first-place schedule, needed improvement in terms of numbers for Bo Nix, where would you land in yards, touchdown passes, and interceptions, knowing that Jaylen Waddle is there, knowing that they added to the running back room, and knowing that Davis Webb will likely use Evan Engram in a way that could be more productive than Sean Payton did when he was calling plays last year?
1: Well, I'll start with the wins and losses. I think of Bo Nix.
0: You're going right to it.
1: Well, I think to me that's the biggest stat on Bo Nix that he has going for him. So if he takes a step from last year, I'm not saying he comes in the exact same. I think that means they win 11-plus games next year. I think if he's the same guy, about 10 wins feels about right for this team with the more difficult schedule. We went through it on the drive last week. They have, I think it was 9 games against top 10 teams in Super Bowl odds, and that includes the 49ers, the Seahawks, the Rams, who are the odds-on favorite, and then 2 games against the Chargers, 2 games against the Chiefs, 2 games against a improved Raiders roster as well. So I think they do have a fairly big challenge ahead of them. I'd like to see Bo Nix definitely eclipse that 4,000-yard mark as a thrower. Let's call it 4,200 yards. I feel like that feels like a very attainable goal that would still mean that he's making progress. Touchdowns as well. Let's see 28-plus. And let's see, and to me, honestly, and this won't necessarily show up in the stat sheet as much, let's see you attack other teams from the pocket a little bit more. Not have to rely on your legs. I love that Bo Nix is mobile. I love that he gets out there and makes plays with his legs. But that's part of the reason that he got hurt in that Buffalo Bills game. And to me, as a quarterback grows and gets older in this league, it means that they're beating you from the pocket more than they're beating you with their legs. And it's nice to have the legs as a backup option, but maybe not rely on them as much during the regular season this year.
0: I think there's so many variables when I think of the statistics that would make it a productive year for Bo Nix. We mentioned the schedule. You talked about wins and losses. I think that's a pretty fair assessment that you came up with. I look at it, though, to me, the wild card is, what will Davis Webb's philosophy be compared to that of Sean Payton? Remember going into last year, we were talking about, well, the Broncos have to run the ball more. They have to run the ball more. And as long as JK is healthy, and he was for the first 10 games, and he was productive, Sean Payton still loved to throw the football. And the question is Davis Webb going to be committed to and stay committed to the running game in a way that even last year Sean Payton wasn't? I don't know the answer to that. I'd like to think the answer is yes, but then again, he's younger, probably more aggressive, probably a little bit at certain times, throw caution to the wind and air it out. That's why you got Jaylen Waddle.
1: It's a former quarterback as well.
0: Exactly. So the bottom line is, I think Davis Webb is going to use Bo Nix's ability to throw the football. I think that 4,000-yard mark, the 30 touchdowns and sort of that 10 to 12 interceptions, to me, against this schedule, I mean, again, home games against the Seahawks, Rams, Bills, Chiefs, Chargers, Jaguars, that's just the home side. I think if he hit those numbers, I would be rather pleased.
1: Yeah.
0: I really would.
1: No, I would too. And I am excited to see Davis Webb and how his spin on this offense goes. But I wouldn't be surprised if it's a lot of throwing the ball still for all the reasons you just pointed out. Plus, you just used basically, I'm going to use this, you just used your first-round pick on Jaylen Waddle to add to the throwing game. So I expect the passing offense to be even better than what we saw. I expect the offense in general to be better than what we saw last year, to a point where I think this team felt like last year this team relied almost too much on their defense, specifically in those first 12 weeks of the year. I think it's going to be a lot different this year, where the offense is the reason for wins in a way that it wasn't in 2025.
0: If you're Davis Webb and you're aware of the health history of J.K. Dobbins, is your approach with carries different than it might be if he were more durable?
1: I don't think so. I don't think you can afford to do that in the NFL. I really don't. I think you have to call the game the way it is, and if someone happens to go down, then it's next man up philosophy. But a running back in a room of three or four of them, I don't think you can change your play calls or change your identity as an offense to placate to a guy that has been hurt multiple times. And I know that stinks to hear, but I just think it's too important that you still use him and use him early and often in a lot of those games.
0: Yeah, I think for the Broncos to pretend to become a power running team and that's their bread and butter, I think that would be a mistake. And here's what I mean by that. Do they need to run the football? Yes. And as the season goes on and the playoffs, hopefully something that the Broncos are being a part of, potential bad weather late in the year in the postseason, yeah, you've got to be able to horse it up, get first downs, milk the clock, four-minute offense, all the rest. But to simply ignore, that's an overstatement. To downplay, perhaps, the passing game when, as you said, you got Waddle, I do think Davis Webb, I'm hopeful that he uses Evan Engram in a more wide open type of manner, and Bo's able to connect more downfield, because there were some shots that Bo just missed Engram downfield.
1: I also expect that to be a little cleaned up in year three, yeah, where you should have a little bit better timing with some of these guys. And that's one of the big flaws I think you could point to from Bo Nix last year. So hopefully he's been working on that when he's able to, I guess, with the ankle injury. But hopefully he's able to work on that and connect on some of those deep balls.
0: Yeah, and I will say this. I'll keep an eye on Bo's ankle, but I'm so excited for the Broncos to get through this offseason program, get into training camp, and then we get to games that count in the season. Am I concerned? Am I fearful? No, I'm not any of that. If something happens, it happens. Am I sitting here waiting for the anvil to drop from the eighth story? No, I'm not. And I don't think, you know, I'm hopeful it doesn't. And if it does, then it's Stiddy time.
1: Yeah.
0: Or Ellinger time.
1: Yeah, I think quarterback's the only position you can really take into account of trying to not put them in harm's way. And I expect this Broncos offense to do that. I expect to see less designed runs. But in the case that he goes down, yeah, it is whoever's the backup. And, you know, I'm going to go for an early hot take. What is today? May 11th.
0: Yeah.
1: Jared Stidham will not be the backup of the Denver Broncos this year.
0: Oh, cut?
1: Cut, traded. One of the above, third string, one of the above. I think they're going to shake it up a little
0: Who's
1: bit.
0: Who's number two?
1: Well, we're going to wait and find out. That's too hot of a take. That leaves me too much room to be wrong.
0: Yeah, don't go too far out on the limb.
1: I still think that is a hot take, though.
0: Yeah.
1: That if Jared Stidham's not the backup for this team.
0: By the way, Avs now trail 1-0. Minnesota gets a power play goal towards the end of Manson's double minor. So they're a little past the halfway mark of period number one. We'll keep you posted. Up next, what are the first steps the Nuggets need to take as they try and get back to the elite level? That's after a break.
2: 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Round two. 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
0: Mike and Dante on a Monday edition. 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Also on the Fan YouTube chat, if you'd like to join us there. That's brought to us by Sean Ponda. Hey, quick note from the Broncos. Rest in peace to former Broncos quarterback Craig Morton, who passed away Saturday at the age of 83. Spent the last 6 years of his 18-year NFL career in Denver. Was second in the MVP voting in 1977, his first year with the Broncos. That's when he led them to a 12-2 record and an appearance in Super Bowl XII against the Dallas Cowboys. The pride of Cal Berkeley, the late Craig Morton. Great, great quarterback. And really one of the early greats at that position for the Broncos. All right, we're going to talk a little Nuggets here to close it out, Dante. I'm still digesting the press conference from Friday, to be perfectly honest. I won't rehash. I didn't come out of there feeling terribly encouraged by what went on. I'm not sure how Josh Kroenke can really have a pulse on things when he's never here. But be that as it may, maybe they'll press some buttons that turn out to be the right ones this offseason. And when it comes to pressing buttons, I look at maybe the easiest button to press is if you're talking about starting to either tweak, change, overhaul the roster. Cam Johnson

0: So, I think you just have to gauge his interest in signing an extension, but I'm there with you. I think he's a high candidate or a likely candidate to be moved in the case they decide that they want to part ways, and he's not a long-term nugget here anyway. Might as well move on from him, and expiring contracts in the NBA are very valuable to other teams, and Cam Johnson could be very valuable to some other teams. So I think you can recoup some assets there, if you're the Nuggets.
1: Yeah, and I mean, when you look at the Nuggets financially next year, they have to make a significant move. I don't know if it becomes Aaron Gordon, who's slated to be at just under $32 million next year, 34.5 the year after, 37 plus in 28, 29, the final year of the extension. Obviously, Joker will be at 59 next year, then almost 63, and then a free agent in the 28, 29 season. So the end of and he could very well sign the extension this summer. He has said he would. That remains to be seen. And then, of course, Jamal Murray is going to be at 50, 54, 57.5 starting this year over the next three. They are not going to go into the luxury tax, the repeater tax, the second apron. I totally agree with what Brian Windhorst said shortly after the Nuggets were eliminated by the Timberwolves, Dante, and the ESPN analyst said he fully expects the Nuggets to downsize the roster. I think they need to get younger. I think they need to get more athletic, and they need to be spot on in the young guys that they choose, whether it be the draft or whether it be through trade. And I would expect them to shed salary. There's no question about that to me.
0: Yeah, I think they absolutely have to get long or younger and longer and more athletic, everything you were saying there. And I think that that's something that's findable for NBA teams. And you look at, I know this because I'm a little bit more in depth than, but the Suns, they were able to find that in Rashear Fleming with the, I believe he was the first pick in the second round just a year ago. And he's the kind of guy that I think could be a great rotational piece for this Nuggets team. Terrence Shannon, I believe, was a later first round pick for the Minnesota Timberwolves. He's made an impact with athleticism and speed on their team in Minnesota. So I think this is findable. You're not trying to go out and find a guy that's going to be shooting 20 times a game, going to have the ball in his hands the whole game. You need a guy that's long, athletic, and can knock down some shots. But I think that, again, like I said, is findable for this Nuggets team late in the first round or into the second round even.
1: After what the Nuggets did during the offseason last year, and I was among the many that loved the moves to get deeper. They traded MPJ. They were able to bring in some other guys with the cap savings or the space. I think they have to sign Peyton Watson, and then they have to move another probably two guys to create the kind of space that they want, and maybe even more. When you look at Cam Johnson's expiring contract, and then you look at Jamal Murray, do you expect Jamal Murray to be in a Nuggets uniform next year?
0: It's so hard to say.
1: It is hard to
0: It's
1: say.
0: really hard to say at this point. If I were to guess, I'm going to say no, but it would not surprise me by any means if Jamal Murray's on this team a year from now. I think it's just way too early in the process. You have to see what kind of trade packages are out there, what the level of interest is on Jamal Murray from some of these other teams, and how much the Kroenkes are willing to go into a luxury tax if they do want to save or if they do want to keep Peyton Watson on this roster a year from now. So I think there's a lot of different avenues that this team can go with. So I'm excited to see what decisions they make, but they're definitely, I foresee those decisions being made this offseason. I don't think we're going to see the same roster run back here.
1: I don't think they can. I don't think they can afford it. And I don't think when you talk about a couple $100 million in repeater tax possibilities and all of that, I don't think they should get into that game. That's even for an organization that has, shall we say, not been willing to spend on head coaches and executives. That's a tough bill to expect an organization and a team to pay.
0: No, and I agree with you there, but some teams have been willing to do
1: A
0: it.
1: few.
0: Probably not the ideal way of going about building your roster, but I still think there's a way to do it where you add some of those young, cheaper contracts that add that athleticism to this roster that it desperately needs without necessarily having some bigger contracts. But to me, that means probably moving on from either an Aaron Gordon or Jamal Murray, who are both fan favorites of this in this market here. So big decisions coming for those guys.
1: Dante, they've got to get more athletic, as you pointed out. They've got to get better defensively. I'm sorry.
0: Yeah.
1: It's just, It's not acceptable what they

0: what they are defensively right now.
1: And I think part of it is that they haven't developed a lot of their young talent all that well outside of Peyton Watson, who even before this year, you wouldn't really say he's developed that well. He had a breakout year in 2025, 2026 here, but I think they need to get better at developing some of those younger guys and having those hungry athletes on the defensive end.
0: First intermission, Avs trail the Wild 1-0 on a Minnesota power play goal. Dante, always fun. Thank you. Enjoy the week.
1: Absolutely. You too.
0: Avs come back tonight?
1: Yeah.
0: Yeah, I'm with you. For Dante Gomez, I'm Mike Rice. Thanks for joining us. Denver Sports Tonight on 104.3 The Fan.
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0: Which, by the way, you did let me know that I got conned by my daughter.
1: Yeah, I did. Well, I broke that news to him during the break. I didn't. Yeah. You know, it's been tough. There's been some truths that I've had to reveal to you about the happenings, the inner workings here of the ladies in your life. So he said to me during the break that it was very sweet. Can I say this? That it was very sweet that your daughter, that, you know, her friends were saying, hey, let's go out. It's Saturday night. And that your daughter said, no, I'm just going to watch a movie with dad. And I said, oh, that is sweet. And then I said, how much money did she get at the end of your trip?
0: I got caught.
1: And he said, well, I did give her money. And I said, of course.
0: Son of a... That little witch.
1: And she knew. She knew that was going to be a nice little chunk of money, honey, when she turned out her friends to stay home with daddy.
0: I had no clue because it was on speaker. No, I'm just going to watch a movie with dad.
1: she probably texted them to call her and invite her out.
0: Call me and invite me out.
1: I'm going to put you on speaker and I'm going to turn you down so dad hears. So he makes sure that's a hundo that he slips to me instead of 20.
0: Filled the car up. Crisp bill. I got played. Yep. I mean, I completely, and you were just giddy going, I would have done the same damn thing. I'll sacrifice one night out with her friends to get paid.
1: Yep. She knows what the better investment is.
0: Damn.
1: One night out doesn't pay. Just costs you money. Coming up next.
0: And I thought she loved me.
1: Right here on ESPN Radio.
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2: NBA playoff action going on right now. The Cavaliers and the Pistons, game number 4. Cleveland came out of the locker room in the third quarter on fire. Detroit's trying to weather the storm late in the third quarter. Cleveland has outscored Detroit 36-19. They have an 88-75 lead with 9 seconds left in the third quarter. James Harden has 22 points, 11 assists, and 3 steals. Donovan Mitchell had 21 points in the third quarter alone. So, again, 9 seconds left in the third quarter. Cleveland up 89-75. Thunder and the Lakers, game 4, should be tipping off in about 30 minutes or so. Also, Spurs star Victor Wembanyama will not face any further discipline for elbowing Minnesota's Naz Reid. He'll play in game 5 against the Timberwolves coming up in San Antonio. Sources told ESPN's Shams Charania. The Western Conference semifinals continues Tuesday from San Antonio. Series is all knotted up at 2. And the Bucks, they're open for business when it comes to the 2-time MVP Giannis entering the NBA draft combine over 6 weeks away from the draft. League and team sources told ESPN there's expected to be a robust market for Giannis' services. Ownership and front office officials expect to maintain their trade deadline asking price of a young blue chip talent and or a surplus of draft picks, sources said. 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

0: definitely see him going, I need to find the easiest path to get into a title. But now that he has one, I do think you're right. It's like, hey, I could, let's do it, because his legacy is kind of already, he's a champion, so there's not a whole lot you can say about
1: him. And on top of that, you have to go to the West anyway to win the title. Like, the Knicks are playing great right now. Well, they got to go against somebody in the West eventually.
0: Yeah, just one team, though.
1: You know what I mean?
0: I don't think these guys
1: are cut like that, though, man. Like, we say that all the time, the easier path this, easier path that. I would love to meet an alpha that's like, man, I'm looking for the easiest path. And there probably is. I just don't think you would say it out loud.
0: There's a whole lot of dudes in the NBA looking for the easiest path. Kevin Durant.
1: Well, there's that. Coming up next, speaking of the West, did Wemby deserve to be ejected last night? It's game night on ESPN Radio on the ESPN app.
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1: The Cavaliers and Pistons all knotted up at F2 after game four of their Eastern semifinal series. This is Q Myers here, and the Cavaliers 112-103 over Detroit. James Harden had 24 points, 11 assists, and 3 steals, while Donovan Mitchell had 39 points in the second half, 43 total points. Incredible performance by Spider Mitchell and James Harden combined to get the victory and force the Game 5 back in Detroit with the series all knotted up at 2. Thunder and the Lakers just underway from L.A. OKC has a 14-11 lead with 6:13 left to go in the first quarter. Lou Dort has 6 points for OKC. The Bucks say they're open to business when it comes to Giannis, and if they're going to trade him, that they're about 6 weeks away from the start of the NFL draft. Of course, they're going to want to know what's going on. They want surplus of draft picks or a blue chip talent, maybe a combination of the two. But the Bucks are definitely open for business when it comes to Giannis and his services. And the NFL schedule, even though it doesn't drop until Thursday, we already have a handful of the games. Week one, the 49ers versus the Rams, that'll be in Australia. Also week one, Sunday Night Football, Cowboys at the Giants. John Harbaugh will make his Giants coaching debut. Week two, the Lions play at the Bills, opening up Buffalo's new stadium. Week three, the Ravens versus the Cowboys from Brazil. And we know about week 12, the Eagles at the Cowboys Thanksgiving Day. For more scores analysis, check out ESPN.com and the all-new ESPN app. Coming up, more Game Night with Emmett Golden and me, Q Myers, here on ESPN Radio and the all-new ESPN app.
5: Coming up on the Tuesday edition of Unsportsmanlike with Evan Cohen, Chris Canty, and me, Michelle Smallman. 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

0: tournament team, right? You can't be in the play-in. If you're in the play-in, you haven't done it right. Right, they've got to be a team that's firmly into the playoffs and at least hovering around the top, similar to what you see from the Denver Nuggets each and every year. So that's for them to get figured out. Coming up next, what was it like in Cleveland as that second half explosion from Mitchell? That's next on ESPN Radio.
1: Coming up on the Tuesday edition of Unsportsmanlike with Evan Cohen, Chris Canty, and me, Michelle Smallman. 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
10: 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To the ice, game four, Wild and Avs in St. Paul. And we were in a 2-2 game in the third period.
11: Drury, down low for Parker Kelly. Kivi Ranta knocks it away for Middleton. Drury works it loose. One-timer! Score! Go ahead and Selly! Parker Kelly! A one-timer from Edina beats Volstead, and the Avalanche have the lead back. It's 3-2 Colorado.
10: They score the go-ahead goal midway through the third. They'd add a couple of empty netters and win it 5-2 in game four. Altitude 92.5. Avs a 3-1 series lead. They have a 14-2 series record when they have a 3-1 series lead. Nathan MacKinnon scoring a goal in this one. He now has 6 goals in the last 5 playoff games after having none in the first 3 to begin the postseason. And in this one, took a puck to the face in the second period, late in the second. Wound up back on the ice and had one of those empty netters at the end. ESPN analyst Eric Johnson was on the call Monday as the Avs go up 3-1.
12: The Colorado Avalanche have gone all season long really without a true number one. They started the playoffs with Scott Wedgwood, who had never made a start in the playoffs before in his career, and he was awesome. He just lost his first game the other night in game 3, but they switch to Blackwood, and Blackwood's been a starter for a majority of his career. He's really taken a step forward the last couple of years with the Avs. Wedgwood's quicker, smaller, competes more. Blackwood's longer, more athletic, and he's made some huge saves, especially tonight Mackenzie Blackwood did with his size that kept the Wild off the score sheet. Jared Bednar has to be applauded for going with Mackenzie Blackwood tonight in game 4.
13: We've got to talk about Nate MacKinnon. We saw MacKinnon take a puck to the face. It did not look good, but he was right back out there for the third. You played with him. You've got familiarity. Talk about his toughness and what that does for his teammates for him to be right back out there.
12: Yeah, his nickname is Nate Dog for a reason, because he is an absolute dog out there. This guy just will do anything for his team. And I think everyone thinks about how great of a goal scorer he is and playmaker and his speed, and he is all that. But he also can defend and play in the hard areas. And he takes a puck off his nose, probably breaks it, blood coming everywhere, leaves at the end of the second, comes back at the start of the third, and then gets the dagger empty netter to seal the deal for the Avalanche in game 4. They're going back to Denver with a 3-1 series lead, hugely because of their superstar center, Nathan MacKinnon, what he's done for the Colorado Avalanche this series.
10: MacKinnon with his 5th consecutive playoff game with a goal, longest streak of his playoff career. Avs get the 5-2 win. It was closer than that, a couple of empty netters, but Colorado does have a 3-1 series lead. Tuesday, a couple more games on ESPN. Ducks, Golden Knights in Las Vegas. Their series is tied 2-2. That one follows game 4 for the Sabres and Canadiens. Montreal with a 2-1 series lead there, and they are hosting game 4. ESPN analyst PK Subban.
5: My goodness, the Buffalo Sabres have to show up in a big way. Their best game has to come. It's a must-win game for me just because, you know, not it's not a must-win game, but they got to play a whole lot better. To me, they've sat back way too much. You have to attack the game. Montreal's been playing in this series. Buffalo's been watching. So Lindy Ruff said, give them respect. But I think to a man, they have to come out and pound their legs. You got to skate against Montreal. Buffalo cannot afford to slow the game down. They have to pick up the pace and play at a higher tempo. It's going to be a challenge for them, but they have to find a way to get this win. Listen, they had a great start. Scoring 53 seconds into the game, they'll need a similar start, but they're going to have to sustain that pressure for 60 minutes. I don't think they can do it. I think the way the Montreal Canadiens are playing right now and the way Dobish is playing, it's a uphill climb for Buffalo, but they have the team to do it. They're going to have to show they have enough sandpaper, they've gained enough experience, and they have another level to their game.
10: Sabres Canadiens Game 4 coming up 7 o'clock Eastern. It's on ESPN. Right now, SportsCenter all night. On the diamond Monday, Yankees mired in a three-game slide as they stepped on the field at Camden Yards, Baltimore. Their starter, Ryan Weathers, dealing. He was no-hitting the Orioles through six. Had a two-run home run from Ben Rice back in the third that gave New York a 2-0 lead. But after being no-hit for six, the Baltimore bats did contribute in the seventh.
14: Desperate for a base runner by any means. Hadley pokes this into right field. That's a base hit. Hadley goes the other way and gets a single to right, and the Orioles are on the board with a hit. And the tying run will very quickly come to the plate in Pete Alonso. The 1-1. Mayo launches one. Left field in deep. In the corner she goes, and that baby is gone. Toby Mayo, not in the original starting lineup, with an Earl Weaver special. That gives the Orioles the lead.
10: Three-run homer, which put Baltimore out in front. Earl Weaver, Hall of Fame manager for the Orioles. He would sum up his baseball philosophy as pitching, defense, and three-run homer. WBAL with the call. Orioles win it 3-2. Mayo with the home run, three RBI. Third three-run homer, one of eight major league players with at least three this season. Yankees now have four straight losses, their second longest losing streak this season. They did drop five straight in early April. Rangers hosting the Diamondbacks. Arizona striking in the top of the first.
15: There's the swing and a ball rocketed down the right field line. That is a fair ball. It'll pinball off the wall back to Nimmo. Nimmo fires to second late. Carroll scores, and it's back-to-back doubles for the D-backs to give them an early 1-0 lead.
10: Arizona Sports, 98.7 FM, 1-0 there. 1-0 would be the final. Diamondbacks' eighth win in a one-run game this season. Rangers' seventh loss in a one-run game this season. Rangers' third straight loss against the Diamondbacks. Rays also scoring in the top of the first. It would be a three-run inning in Toronto. They would add some more in the top of the second.
14: Not bunting, and he lines one to the gap. Right center fielder gets down and splits the outfielders, heads all the way to the wall. Fiducia to third, being waved home. He heads to the plate. The throw goes to third. Walls is in with an RBI triple, and the Rays have a 4-0 lead.
10: They tack on more in the fifth and go on to an 8-5 win over the Blue Jays. Rays are 15-2 since April 22nd, best win percentage in baseball. Over that span, Giants a 9-3 win over the Dodgers. San Francisco scoring the final six runs after the game was tied 3-3 going into the seventh inning. The win snapping a seven-game road losing streak had been the team's longest since 2023. Dodgers, meanwhile, have dropped three straight and eight of the last 12, scoring three runs or fewer in nine of the 12 games over the course of that stretch. Is this the end? That's next. SportsCenter All Night continues. It's ESPN Radio.
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0: 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On the ice, Avs have now taken 3 of the first 4 games with Minnesota. 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
1: Drury, down low for Parker Kelly. Jimmy Ronta knocks it away for Middleton. Drury works it loose. One-timer! Score! Go ahead and Shelley! Parker Kelly! A one-timer from Edina! Beats Volstead! And the Avalanche have the lead back. It's 3-2 Colorado!
0: Number 1. Make it 8 straight wins this postseason for the defending NBA champs. WWLS 98.1, the sports animal.
1: Shea comes to the ball at midcourt. Harris by Smart. Double. Down the lane, Hartenstein. Lobs inside Harmon. Catch it. Pump fakes. James. Spins. Dunks. Thunder by 1. Ted Harmon. Don't be so mean. A thundering two-hand send down over James. Nice pirouette. Maneuver on the pivot.
0: Lakers had been making a push late in the season. That was before injuries derailed the plans. Austin Reeves did return. Luka Doncic did not.
2: I mean, yeah, it's very frustrating. I know some people wanted me back. Obviously, I wasn't close to clearing. You know, there was some stuff in the media that went out that wasn't true. Nobody of those people, you know, saw my MRIs, no nothing, so it wasn't really true. If I could be out there, I would be 100%. Everybody in that room knows that. But, you know, it's been very tough. Like I said, this is the best time to play basketball. I was sad not to be able to help my team. So, and looking to the offseason, I'm still doing recovery. So that's the first thing.
0: Doncic says he was never in a position where he would have been able to ramp up and return in this series. LA losing 6 of its final 7 playoff games, fell short of the conference finals for a 3rd straight season. And we'll see what the future holds for LeBron James. Bolting out of halftime, not straight ahead. Sports Center all night. It's ESPN Radio.
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0: Make it 8 straight wins this postseason for the defending NBA champs. 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
1: Shea comes to the ball at midcourt. Harris by Smart. Double. Gamelin Hartenstein lobs inside Holmgren. Catch it. Pump fakes. James spins. Dunks. Thunder by one. Ted Harmon.
2: Don't be so mean.
1: A thundering two-hand send down over James. Nice pirouette maneuver on the pivot.
0: Lakers had been making a push late in the season. That was before injuries derailed the plans. Austin Reeves did return. Luka Doncic did not.
3: I mean, yeah, it's very frustrating. I know some people wanted me back. Obviously, I wasn't close to clearing. You know, there was some stuff in the media that went out that wasn't true. Nobody of those people, you know, saw my MRIs, no nothing, so it wasn't really true. If I could be out there, I would be 100%. Everybody in that room knows that. But, you know, it's been very tough. Like I said, this is the best time to play basketball. I was sad not to be able to help my team. So, and looking to the offseason, I'm still doing recovery. So that's the first thing.
0: LA losing 6 of its final 7, fell short of the conference finals for the third straight season. It's Tuesday, May 12th, birthday of skateboarding pioneer Tony Hawk. Thunder completing their sweep last night. Carolina Hurricanes completed one last weekend. Their coach, Rob Brindamore, is here this morning, 8:30 Eastern on Unsportsmanlike. They're next. I'm Jay Reynolds. Back tomorrow with SportsCenter All Night. It's ESPN Radio.
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0: Super bright.
1: It's got to be 6:30. It can't be 5:30. I had to double check. I thought I was late.
0: Me too.
1: So light outside.
0: So light. Well, as some of you early morning golfers know, we'll be getting those 5:45 tee times here pretty soon.
1: Yeah, you were talking about that last year. I didn't believe you, but we had a lot of people that backed you up. That's too early.
0: Too early.
1: Come on, what are we doing?
0: I can't do that. No way. No, I tried that once. I did that once. I'm like, no way. Never again. Well, we got a lot to get to. We do have some Broncos schedule breaking news that we'll get to in just a couple of minutes. But the Avalanche, man, Stoke, that was playoff hockey at its best last night. You got an Avalanche team that, to a man, admitted they did not play with enough intensity and desperation, enough jam in game three. How would they respond? Well, they responded like many of us thought they would. Just a really good, gritty, hard-nosed, hard-fought, taking pucks to the face, let your blood pour on the ice type win.
1: Big win.
0: Big win.
1: Huge win. I was nervous about that game.
0: You were.
1: And
0: concernometer.
1: It was very high. And then you look up and I saw Blackwood was starting and I didn't like it. Honestly, I didn't like it at all.
0: A lot of people didn't.
1: Yeah, well, I mean, you didn't like it, did you?
0: Look, you're trying to do, if this is indeed what Jared Bednar is intent on doing, I'll give him credit. He has stood by the idea of the two-goalie tandem system. Okay, it sounds like they're going to try to be the first team in about 50 years to pull this off.
1: But they haven't been switching the goalie. They didn't do it at all in the first round. It wasn't like they had a two-tandem goalie system in the first round. They just went with Wedgwood.
0: He was just waiting for a chance to get Blackwood in there.
1: Yeah.
0: And Saturday's performance was enough.
1: Yeah. You give him credit. That's a great move by him, and it worked out.
0: Push the right button.
1: He did. If it wouldn't have worked out, he would have been criticized in a big way. But it worked out in a big way. Great job battling and finding a way to get that win. They needed that win bad. I didn't want to see this thing come back to Colorado 2-2. So great job. Finding a way to get a win, hard fought win. They were the better team by far.
0: Oh,
1: by far. They dominated that game. But you look up and it's like, it's 1-1 going into the third, and it's like anything could happen here. So great job finding a way to get the win. 3-1 series lead. Come back home. When's the next game, Mike?
0: Tomorrow night.
1: So they only got one day off here.
0: Yep.
1: That's good.
0: 6 o'clock.
1: The NHL's not giving Minnesota a 5-day break here. Let them recover.
0: No trip to Cancun between game four and five.
1: Well, that's good news. But great job. Great win. And now time to finish that thing off tomorrow night.
0: Yeah, and the Avs are going to win this series. This is not me being jinxy cat. No. This is just the math. Okay, teams that are up 2-1 and then win to go up 3-1. Go on to win that series 91% of the time.
2: Jinxie, no!
0: So, I got that going for me. Overwhelming statistical odds that the Avs
1: feel strong.
0: That the Avs are going to go on and win this series. So
1: yeah, I mean, you
0: they're not going to lose three in a row. Come on.
1: Yeah, I don't want to.
0: They fired their last shot.
1: Minnesota, I don't want to put that bad gree on them.
0: I know.
1: But
0: fine, I'll play the game.
1: They're in a great situation right now.
0: They are in a great situation, yeah.
1: And that's why that game was so huge last night.
0: Despite apparently having the dirtiest player to ever walk the planet.
1: How funny was that?
0: That was when I was just...
1: Wow.
0: I was just watching I thought this was going to be one of those obligatory in-between periods, you know, and guys there sweating, trying to get his breath back, and he answers a few perfunctory questions. Instead, he's like, oh yeah, Josh Manson's a dirty player, always has been a dirty player. I'm like, whoa.
1: Everyone knows that. It sounded like, you know what it reminded me of? Aqib Talib calling out Harry Douglas for the Titans. So yeah, that was, I wasn't expecting that.
0: No.
1: You know, normally, like you said, it's just like, oh yeah, we're glad to be up 1-0 and yada, yada, yada. But to call him out in that form and fashion was an eye opener. But the Avs responded.
0: They did.
1: Unlike the Nuggets.
0: Yep.
1: When they got called out, they didn't respond. They got pushed around. The Avs responded. So, great job by the Avs.
0: Here's your breaking Bronco schedule news, and it's a juicy one. This one is leaked, according to Adam Schefter. Broncos will open up their season Monday night, September 14th, against the Kansas City Chiefs. Where is yet to be determined. Don't know if it's going to be here or KC.
1: Oh, it's got to be in KC. I mean, we don't know for sure, but the return of Patrick Mahomes, right?
0: You would think, right?
1: So they're going to put it in KC. Most probable that it's going to be there. But we'll see. We'll see what it looks like. But I'm expecting to hear that it's going to be in Kansas City.
0: That makes sense.
1: Yeah.
0: That makes sense.
1: It does make sense.
0: They want to celebrate the return of Patrick Mahomes. Yeah, I get you.
1: You don't want to do it here. But
0: by the way, tells you that Mahomes will be ready to go for the start of the season, whatever questions there may have been about him being ready to go for the start of the season.
1: Well,
0: that answers that right there.
1: I think they're thinking that for sure. I mean, that's what it looks like. But, you never quite know how things are going to go here.
0: You could have a cleanup procedure.
1: Could have, right. Is it scheduled or not scheduled? Is this a schedule? Like 6 months later, we're going to have a scheduled cleanup procedure.
0: I'm sure there'll be a follow-up scheduled, but I don't know if there'll be a cleanup as part of that. Oh, this is why the Broncos over there just chuckle at us all the time. They love us when we say things like that.
1: Are you glad? Do you love that? They're playing Monday night to open the season?
0: Sure, why not? Let's go. This is the neighborhood the Broncos live in now.
2: Let's go.
0: This is primetime games, high-profile games. Maybe a Monday nighter on the road to start the season. Patrick Mahomes returning all that energy. That's the neighborhood the Broncos live in now, and I'm happy they do. Much better than opening up on a Sunday at 11 a.m. in Cincinnati.
1: Get some Raiders. I mean,
0: something like that.
1: You talk about a big game to open the season,
0: right?
1: Though. Big boy game.
0: Must win?
1: Stop it.
0: No.
2: That was big.
0: That's not a must win.
1: Big game, though.
0: Hey, we want to hear your reaction. Avalanche fans, give us all your thoughts and observations from the win last night. RamosLaw.com text line 303-713-1043 on our YouTube chat, Denver Sports YouTube channel. 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Up next, speaking of those Broncos, Sean Payton gave a shout-out to second-year tight end Caleb Lohner during the weekend minicamp. Is the forgotten seventh-rounder somebody we need to pay attention to? That's next.
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0: Big reaction Tuesday morning here. Of course, want to hear your thoughts, impressions, observations. What you loved most about the Avs win last night, let us know there. Also, reaction to the Broncos playing Kansas City on Monday night to open up the season. That has been leaked. Rest of the schedule coming out on Thursday. Don't know yet where the game is going to be played. Already some reaction. Jason Bonney on our YouTube chat presented by Sean Ponda. Get all those young DBs for KC in their first game. Let Bo cook. Another one. Hey, if Denver loses to KC, will Stokely say it's a wrap?
1: Possibly. It's a great motivator. When I do that, it's a great motivator. That's all I got to say. It's a great motivator.
0: Okay.
1: Sometimes I got to take the bullet. Sometimes I got to be the fall guy. And I'm willing to do that. It's okay.
0: Some people also reminding you and me that you now owe me breakfast.
1: Yeah, I do. The only problem, Mike, is who's going to get it?
0: Good point.
1: Right? We don't have Richie.
0: Rooftop
1: Aaron
0: Richie.
1: Boy Richie. Rooftop Richie.
0: He was great for that. On his way in,
1: he would always. Oh, and it would be nice and hot and fresh at, 8:15.
0: For a future program director, he was always very humble about being a team player and picking up the breakfast on the way in.
1: Oh, yeah. The ultimate team player.
0: Yes.
1: Whatever needed to be done, Richie would do.
0: Yeah.
1: So we got to figure that out. I don't, when you get it, it's just too early.
0: We'll figure something out.
1: Yeah.
0: We'll send Johnny Whiplash out.
1: Tell
0: him to drive carefully.
1: Yes. Go very slow.
0: Go slow.
1: Let him take your truck.
0: Yeah, that's right. Give him a little bit more reinforcement there as he takes to the roads here in the tech center. The Broncos had their rookie minicamp over the weekend. And Sean Payton, unprovoked, saluted and called out and highlighted the play of second-year tight end Caleb Lohner.
21: I love him.
0: Now, you remember him. He was the guy they drafted in the seventh round last year, the basketball player. A guy who played 5 years of college basketball at BYU, Baylor, finished up at Utah, played 153 games of college basketball, averaged about 4 points per game, but one of those maybe Julius Thomas type cases where somebody who played college basketball that you think could have a future in the NFL, but you knew it was going to take some work, you knew it was going to be a project. Lohner talked over the weekend about how far he's come in just 1 year.
22: I think I've come a long way, and just at the end of the day, I want to be here for the team. I want to do what I can to help win and prepare the right way, play the right way, and I think this is a great organization to do it.
0: All right, how much more comfortable are you in year two?
22: Yeah, I just think, being in the system, being around the vets, seeing kind of how things go has helped me a lot. Kind of having a confidence and comfortability in how things operate, not being crazy and kind of confused with how the playbook is, stuff like that. And so I feel a lot more comfortable. I'm super grateful to be with an organization and coaches that believe in me, and I'm excited to do what I can to help this team win.
0: All right, Stoke, with all the talk, and boy, we spent a lot of it on tight ends during free agency and the draft, and this guy was sort of the forgotten guy. Should he be thought of as being in the mix?
1: I mean, I love to hear it because I just kind of forgot about him. We didn't talk a lot about him last year during the season.
23: I forgot.
1: And you hear Sean Payton talk, say good things about him. I mean, all of a sudden I start looking, well, goodness gracious, who are all our tight ends that we have? You think about Ingram, Trout. Who else do we have? It's going to be the year of Trout.
0: Justin Jolie.
1: Yeah, our rookie.
0: The rookie.
1: Fifth rounder.
0: Trout.
1: We drafted another
0: Ingram.
1: One.
0: Ingram. Nate Atkins, I guess.
1: Yeah, Atkins is still involved. So, the room becomes, really full quickly. But, I'm still not, my expectations are still very low for that guy.
0: Has to be.
1: That's a tough thing to do. And to have an impact, like real impact this year or even in the future, that would be great. Now, we saw it with Julius Thomas, obviously, but to do it again would be, man, that would be awesome if you got something out of that guy.
0: Hey, seventh-round pick. Come on. It's a seventh-round pick. You're not supposed to make the team. You're not supposed to play in the league. The odds are heavily stacked against you. So, although I know we got Red Murdoch and everyone's fired up about Red. Yeah! But why not? Why not? If you see some potential, see the possibility, take a flyer on it.
1: Yeah, certainly.
0: What kind of hurt?
1: That's what they did. A guy with a lot of potential. I'm not expecting them to make the football team, though.
0: No.
1: I'm not. You know, you look at Ingram, Troutman are making it, and then probably Justin Jolly and maybe Nate Atkins. I mean, that's probably your four right there. Now, injuries happen. But the fact that Sean Payton's talking about him, I mean, remember last year when, you know, Cecil tried to get him to say something good about Lucas Kroll, and he shot that down really quickly in the offseason. Correct?
0: You're not close.
1: Well,
0: but Sean, the proof that Sean listens, okay, or word gets back to Sean, there was a lot of criticism about, wow, what a great pick, guys. You know, you took a basketball player who, you know, is playing outside linebacker in your scout team by the end of his rookie season. Nice pick, guys. So the fact that he did it unsolicited, yeah, maybe just he's heard the criticism and just wanted to maybe defend his guy
1: much.
0: A little bit.
1: This was over a year ago. This wasn't this year's draft. This was, you know, a year and a half ago.
0: No, but in the course of talking about the tight ends and the need for a tight end, there was some derisive, snarky comments made about, you know, hey, maybe you can draft another college basketball player to find out.
1: There were some snarky comments. No, Mike, but you just said it. They drafted him in the seventh round. Who cares?
4: Who cares?
1: It's not that big of a deal. I don't think Sean's going out of his way to try to justify that draft pick.
0: Let's see. Real quick on the Denver Sports YouTube chat, we got Rosewood 393. Is it just me or are the schedule leaks annoying?
1: A little bit. Yeah, I agree. Let's just have it all at once. Can we? Can we just say, here we go, and let's just look. Oh, my gosh, Broncos here. Now, all of a sudden, you know, we'll probably get, it happens on Thursday, right? We'll probably get a few more.
0: We'll
1: have a Sunday night game and be like, you know, somebody from, I don't know, L.A. Oh, Chargers are playing, you know, the Broncos on Sunday Night Football. I mean,
4: I'm actually going to go with the Chargers.
1: Or maybe, Mike Kliss.
0: Maybe an international game.
1: Yeah.
0: Will get leaked as well.
1: Kliss will have it. He'll leak it tomorrow or something. I mean, it is.
0: Or maybe today. Mike Kliss joins us in about 25 minutes.
1: Wow.
0: So we'll talk to Mike Kliss. Maybe he has a couple more little hidden gems there for us.
4: Greg Penner is hot.
1: Wow.
0: Joseph, you got to warn me when you're debuting a new drop. Up next, we'll get more reaction, what Jared Bednar had to say about Josh Manson being called a dirty player. What were you all thinking when Nathan MacKinnon took that puck to the face? And how about the professionalism of Ross Colton getting rewarded last night? All that coming up next.
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0: Well, how many of you look in the mirror and staring back at you as somebody you swear is younger than you really are? 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
25: The Avalanche, on the back of a much closer than the final score of 5-2 would indicate, get the win, get the split. You know, for everybody who was, you know, really worried after Game 3.
1: Me.
25: You. Trust these guys. Understand the ebb and flow, Stoke. I know you're a football guy, so you live in this world of one game, but there's ebbs, there's flow to any type of seven-game series, and when you go on the road with the idea of trying to get one of the two, hey, maybe the game you don't win isn't going to look that great, but trust these guys. A lot of Stanley Cup champions on this team. Trust these guys to be able to make the proper adjustments, both X's and O's-wise and just effort-wise, and they did that last night.
1: No, they did a great job. They dominated that game. So, you know, fortunate for Minnesota that it was just 1-1 after two. Gave them a bad penalty. You know, like, what are we doing? Got lucky. Right, because if they gave him a five-minute, he was kicked out? Because that's what they were acting like.
25: Yeah, it'd be a five-minute major in a game misconduct.
1: Right.
25: Okay.
1: So what does that consist of? A kick out of the game?
25: You're tossed.
1: Right.
25: Yeah.
1: That's what it sounded like. I see. I didn't know he would have been kicked out of the game, but he put himself in a bad situation. He was fortunate not to get kicked out, Manson.
25: Well, I thought they explained it really well, and I thought it was the right call. I mean, Bednar admitted after the game. Actually, do you have that one there, Joey? That'd be two. All right. We'll get that here in a second. The idea being... Well, let's hear from Bednar. Here's what he had to say about the penalty.
11: Not sure exactly what their options are when they make that call. I was just hoping that it didn't have to be a major, because I didn't think, like, he definitely hits him with his stick and you know, a little undisciplined there, but didn't look to me like it was vicious enough to be like a 5-minute major in a game misconduct. So at that point, I was just kind of hoping for the best and the Bans would be able to stay in the game. I think they probably made the right call, and he was able to do that. You know, they got the power play goal out of it, and then we had to go to work and try to even the game up.
25: You had to penalize him for the intent. It was clear. It was intentional what he did. He hit him with the butt end of the stick.
1: Oh, he's a dirty player, right?
25: According to Michael McCarron. More on that in a second. But because you were not able to see the damage inflicted by it, you didn't even know for sure if it hit him. You know, it could have been one of those things that just barely grazed him, and McCarron, you know, went all NBA
1: flopper
25: on us, okay? Could have been that. So you had to call the penalty for the intent. But without being able to see the full effect of the butt end of the stick, you couldn't give him a 5-minute and a game misconduct.
1: Yeah, and like Bednar said, I mean, they made the Avs pay for it. And in those situations, you got to be smarter than that. You can't do that. You just can't put your team in that situation. And they had all the momentum. And I thought at that point that Blackwood, you know, when things start to go bad for them, they can go really bad. And I thought that might be the catalyst for things to go the wrong way for him and the Avs. But they held it together, and they responded nicely. They really did. And, you know, the fact that it was 1-1 going into the third, it should have been 3 or 4-1 Avs. But Blackwood, he held it down. But I was definitely concerned that after that one goal that we would see an avalanche of goals for Minnesota and that Blackwood would not respond the right way, but he did, and has responded in the right way, which was huge.
0: Yeah, it was just one of those games you kept hearing the announcers, Eric Johnson doing a great job between the glass, between the benches, saying how, hey, there's just no room out there. Center ice is clogged up, and you knew it was going to be a game where your blue-collar guys were going to have to really play well. And how about Ross Colton, who didn't play for the Avs in the first couple games of the playoffs? He was a healthy scratch. Message sent. And according to Ross Colton, who got a big goal last night, message heard.
4: Yeah, I feel like throughout the year, you know, I was doing a lot of things right. Maybe they just weren't going my way, but, you know, it is what it is. And, again, I just come to the rink every day to try and get a little bit better. You know, we have so many special guys in this room that, you know, lead by example, and I just, you know, try and be a sponge every day with what they're doing, and I feel like everybody kind of feeds off that. So I just feel like credit to the leadership that, you know, for myself personally, maybe when things weren't going my way, you know, whether it's Landy, Nate, or, you know, whoever kind of is in my ear, stick with it. You know, you're a big part of this team.
0: Just more proof that when it comes to the Avs, much like this is why this year's team feels so reminiscent of the team that won the cup. Whatever style you want to play, we can play it. Yesterday, it was just a hard nose, hard fought, lots of forechecking, lots of winning battles, and you saw Ross Colton, Nicholas Waugh, Logan
1: O'Connor.
0: How about
1: the pass? How about the pass?
0: How about the pass, right?
1: To Colton.
0: To Colton.
1: I mean, that's what set it up. I mean, that was an unbelievable assist.
0: All kinds of hard work. Jack Drury, Parker Kelly, Brock Nelson with some great work. He's been kind of snake bit on 5-on-5, but he got a lot of hard work in. Just a hard working classic road playoff type performance against a desperate hockey team, and that's one of those wins that feel, you know, that one feels more satisfying, I would think, as a group in that room afterwards. That kind of win is more satisfying than a 9-6, you know, free for all in game one.
1: Oh yeah.
0: Because you overcame and had to fight so hard for it.
1: Absolutely. I mean, you look at the way that they play, you know, they can skate with anyone, but to win a hard fought, grimy, dirty game, McKinnon gets hit in the face. You know, he was going to be back. Looked up at the clock, said, "Oh, okay, he'll be back here." At the start of the third.
0: Much like when I took that lacrosse ball to the face. Guys like me, I knew right away that Nate would be back.
1: Yeah.
0: Because gamers do that.
1: Bednar. Right, just y'all, right? Y'all just like great, tough athletes, former athletes.
0: Don't want to let our teammates down.
1: No. Y'all just respond.
8: Attractive. I
1: mean, you bounce right up. After yeah. taking the lacrosse ball to the face, bounced right up and kept going.
0: Yeah.
1: So you didn't miss a beat on your assignment.
0: I knew Nate would be back.
1: Yeah.
0: Because that's what we do.
1: That's what we do. That's what y'all do.
0: We do. Mike Kliss with maybe some more details on the news of the morning that the Broncos will open up their season Monday night, September 14th against Kansas City. Where is not known. Maybe Mike has a little inside info. We'll find out next.
12: The Avalanche, the Wild. 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
0: Good to hear our 9 News Bronco insider, Mike Kliss. Good to see him on our Denver Sports YouTube channel. YouTube chat presented by Sean Ponda. Let's get to it. A lot of information to go over here with Mike, who joins us now live. Mike, first of all, the schedule leak. We've got the Broncos and Chiefs site to be determined. Monday Night Football, first game of the season, September 14th. Anything you can add to that? Any inkling as to where that game will be played?
27: Yeah, it's pretty bizarre to make an announcement. Not sure what happened there that they don't announce the site. I haven't been part of that. Everything is fragmented now. Everything comes up and comes out in drips and drabs. But all I know is the league got called, spoke to a Broncos official late yesterday and told him about this game, but could not say where the game is being played. I don't think even the Broncos know where the game is being played. I know, you know, given the, I'm going to take an educated guess. It's in Kansas City because of, you know, the Mahomes factor there coming off the ACL. I think the league thinks that Mahomes is going to be ready if you do something like this. And, you know, it gives maybe Bo Nix some extra time to squeeze in another cleanup procedure before the opener if they want.
0: Good, wow. good snark. We love the snark. We love a lot of snark on this show. Good.
27: You know, otherwise it's Fields, Justin Fields and Jarrett Stidham. But, yeah, the Rehab Bowl here to open the season.
1: Unbelievable. Mike, give me the latest. So what happened with that cleanup procedure? Sean Payton this past weekend was acting like it was scheduled. It was a scheduled one, but the only way I would envision it being scheduled is if he had screws that they put in and that they scheduled to take out. Other than that, something happened. All the reports were that he was doing great. He was at Augusta, walking around, doing everything else. He was on pace to be ready for the off-season program, and then poof, you get the news that he had a cleanup procedure. What's going on with that?
27: Yeah, and they might have removed some hardware as part of that. I do know what doesn't add up is that the owners' meetings, the league meetings in, when were that, late March, early April, they said he would be full go by the start of OTAs. And so it wasn't scheduled then. The cleanup wasn't scheduled then. I think what I was told is he was doing so well, and this was the type of cleanup of procedure that, you know, you go in and sometimes you clean up fragments, you shave down some things. I don't know if that's what happened in Bowes, but that's generally what happens is when you have a major significant surgery, you do have to go back in and do a follow-up cleanup type thing. And sometimes it is the hardware like you're talking about. But from what they were telling me, he was doing so well, they decided to knock out this thing now while they still had time for training camp for him to fully recover rather than let him.
1: But if you're doing well, Mike, if you're doing well, why do you need a procedure?
27: Yeah, I don't know.
1: That doesn't make sense to me.
27: Yeah, the devil is in the details of why you had to go back in there. They haven't revealed what the details are. It was a scheduled reexamination, not necessarily a scheduled cleanup procedure. And I think maybe in the reexamination, they decided, look, we can do this now and take care of this and get it all cleaned up, or we can do it maybe after the season. And Bo just decided, and it was, from what I understand, it was Bo's call in conjunction with the Broncos medical team that they decided to do it now.
0: Mike Klisch joining us. Sean, in the process of talking about Bo, said we had five or six other guys who had the same thing. Anybody else we should be watching and concerned about or keeping an eye on when it comes to their recovery during this during this summer?
27: I don't know about any of those. The only two that went public were J.L. Skinner, and we actually saw him pop out during the rookie mini camp. He looked good. And Jahdae Barron, you know, they sent out an Instagram from their hospital bed following surgeries. Other than that, no, I don't have that information.
1: Mike, what's next for the Broncos? What do they have going on right now for the offseason?
27: They're conditioning, lifting weights. You know, Sean Payton, generally the Broncos used to have that voluntary mini camp about this time. And Sean Payton doesn't do that, and he's never done it since he's been the head coach. So I think it's because he doesn't want them to do too much too soon. And so it's just conditioning. OTA start June 1st, I do believe. June 1st. And there's only 2 weeks of OTAs. He cuts out 1 week of OTAs. There used to be 3 weeks of OTAs and 10 sessions. The Broncos do 2 weeks and six sessions, and then they have the mandatory mini camp in mid-June. You know, the Broncos do less off-season practices than other teams, and it's part of their health and strength program. They think it's better to keep guys, healthy through the off-season, through the long grind when they come back through the 17-game season.
0: Well, Mike, I'm going to keep refreshing Mike Klisch 9 News on Twitter just so I can get those little drops.
27: Hey,
0: little drops on the schedule.
27: I like those 6 o'clock Avs games, guys.
0: Right?
27: You probably do too.
0: Aren't they the best? Know? They're the best. So we'll see.
27: So I thought they were good enough to win it all with average goaltending. Now they got the two best goaltenders in the playoffs. It's unstoppable.
0: It's an embarrassment of riches between the pipes there, Mike. An embarrassment of riches. Thanks, Mike.
27: See you guys.
0: All right, Mike Klisch, our 9 News Bronco Insider. Coming up, Mark joins us. And after Devontae said they needed more jam in Game 4, who are the main jam guys? And what did Mackenzie Blackwood have to say after his triumphant return back between the pipes? That's next.
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0: Good morning, everybody, and welcome to it. It's a Tuesday morning. Beautiful morning. I don't know, did somebody flip a switch driving in, turning in off I-25 onto Orchard? I was like, am I late? You and I both had the same thought, Brandon Stokely. It was like,
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10: Quick shot! Volstead, another save, rebound, they score! Nazem Kadri ties game four up and one apiece with his second of the playoffs. At the blue line, looking for a tip, Nick Waugh moves it, and a goal from the Avalanche! They have the lead! Ross Colton puts it home! It's 2-1. Drury now moves it. Kelly scores! Parker Kelly, first of the playoffs. Go-ahead goal. Kaprizov. And now Hughes to Faber. He's got room. Shooting. Whistles are wide. Boldy tried to get it back to Hughes. Nature's got in the way. Took it. Nathan McKinnon emptied it. And he scores! Nathan McKinnon, now goals in five straight.
11: To a man, the Avalanche, after game three, said, that wasn't us. We were out-competed. We were outperformed, out-hustled, outworked.

0: That's Not Us will be different in game four. And boy, were they. Just a classic, just hard-fought road playoff win. The kind that is so satisfying for a team and for the fans when they finish off a 5-2 win like that to take a commanding 3-1 lead in this series. We are here to talk about it with you. Got my guys Stoke, got my guys Mark right here ready to go. Stoke, first impressions. What's the biggest takeaway for you from what you watched last night?
1: Mackenzie Blackwood and the way that he played. I was really nervous when I saw that he was going to start. I didn't like making that type of move after Wedgwood playing so well and doing all the things that he did throughout the course of the playoffs so far. I thought it was a risky move, and it could backfire in a big way, but give credit to Bednar because Blackwood came in and played great. I think that's the story of the game.
2: The Blackwood thing did surprise me. There's no question about that. I still thought, and I wouldn't have done it, like I still thought it was like, man, that's kind of harsh. You know, you're 6-1 in the playoffs, and you've been lights out, and you've had a couple of good games where you had unbelievable saves, and to make that switch was curious to me at best. But that second period that the Avalanche put on, the display they put on in that second period, the shots on goal they put on, the way they spent the majority of the time in the offensive end of the ice, it was remarkable. I mean, it was just a remarkable, that was a butt-whooping, even though where they just tied up 1-1 at that point. But that was a display of just hockey. And I thought that was, to me, what tilted the ice and eventually just overwhelmed the Wild.
0: It was just it was the most dominant 1-1 hockey game
2: right.
0: you'll ever see. The Avalanche at one point outshooting Minnesota 20-4. Minnesota went 19 minutes of game action from the first period through a good chunk of the second period without even a shot on goal. And so that there felt like to me a sense of inevitability about this game, that the Avalanche were playing so well. They were so on their game defensively. They were engaged in the physical style. Blackwood was making the saves he had to make. It really felt like it was just a matter of time before they would get that go-ahead goal and eventually put this game in the win column. Here was Mackenzie Blackwood after the game.
3: Definitely not perfect, but some good things, some things to build upon. And, you know, you're never going to be perfect after 30 days off. So I just try to do my best to stay sharp in practice.
0: He admitted that being able to come in relief of Wedgie in game three helped his preparation for last night.
3: I mean, it's just like another, version of preparation, right? I got in last game, got to dip my toes in, kind of, you know, realize what I was maybe lacking a little bit of and, you know, what I was feeling good with. So, you know, just helped you out a little bit.
0: Look, it's unconventional what Bedzie's doing here. We've highlighted that, I mean, you got to go back almost 50 years to find a Stanley Cup champion where they stated that we're going with two goaltenders. It's always been, if you had to go with a different goaltender, it was because of injury or performance. But in this case, Bedzie has said continuously he believes in both guys. It's a system that works. Both guys have each other's back. So be prepared. I think this is going to continue. I expect to see Blackwood in between the pipes again tomorrow, and it might be just one of those things. Stoke, you get to hold on to the net until you lose?
1: Is that what it is? That's the question.
0: And then you go back to the other guy?
1: Right. That's the question. I mean, will they be rotating them, or is it Blackwood's job now until they lose, till he has a bad game? Like, what went?
2: Yeah.
1: You know, what's the situation?
2: Let some soft ones in, a couple of soft goals, and the next thing you know, you get yanked.
1: But you can't, I mean, he's got to be in goal tomorrow night, right?
0: Sure.
1: Has to be.
0: I would think so.
1: Yeah.
0: I'd be shocked if he wasn't. But.
1: And so it's his job until.
0: Well, and probably next week you'll hear Bedzie in a press conference say, I believe in both goaltenders, and we're going to use both goaltenders.
1: Unless Blackwood keeps playing well, I guess, right?
0: With that message, yeah. But the same message he was delivering while Wedgie was winning 6-1.
1: Who do y'all have, Mark, who do you have more confidence in right now?
2: I still think Wedgewood is a better goaltender overall.
1: I mean, I have more confidence in him. It seems like when it goes bad for Blackwood, it goes really bad.
2: Yeah.
1: Mike?
0: We talked about this near the end of the season, that even when he does have a couple of good games, there is that concern for me that there's a real bad game lurking there. You know,
2: how do you feel if you're Wedgie? Like, if I'm Wedgie and I've gone 6-1, and the one loss was my defense didn't show up, and you know, I just got kind of waylaid, and I should have made a couple of big saves that I didn't, but not all those.
1: I mean, he only gave up three.
2: Yeah. I mean, literally, how do you feel if you're Wedgie right now?
1: I'm pissed.
0: I'm pissed. But hey, let's give Bednar credit here. You guys understand, good coaches, they know their players, right? They know what their players' temperament is. I don't think he would embrace the idea of going with two goalies throughout the course of the playoffs if he didn't feel confident in each guy's ability to handle it individually, but also be there for the other guy. If he felt that Wedgie was perhaps going to crumble at the first sign of, oh, he doesn't like me, or if he thought that Blackwood would crumble because, oh, he's not playing me, he likes Wedgie more, then I don't think he would embrace this tandem. But he clearly feels like he knows how both these guys are going to react, and hey, they're 7-1 in the playoffs, so he's pushing the right button so far.
1: Well, it's just really the only button he pushed was last night. I mean, that was the only time he really changed the starter. So, but you got to give him credit. I mean, that takes some guts as a coach to make that type of move. The easy move would be do nothing.
2: Correct.
1: And just leave Wedgewood in the net.
2: Yeah.
1: But to make that type of move going into a pivotal game four, that's.
2: I tell you who wouldn't have made a move like that. Adelman.
1: Ooh. Wow.
0: David Adelman catching a stray.
1: He's just out of left field.
0: He's like, hey, man, pressure's off now.
2: Yeah.
0: Right? I can relax a little bit.
2: I mean, that's a gutsy head coaching feel decision.
0: Correct.
2: I mean, like Stoke, like you said, man, the easy thing would have been what I would have done. Yeah, go back to Wedgie.
1: Right.
2: He hasn't done anything to lose his job.
1: No one would have second-guessed you at all.
2: No.
1: If you did that.
2: Nope. Mm-mm.
1: Not at all.
0: We got some Bronco news.
1: Adelman, huh?
2: Yeah.
1: Wow, you're right.
2: Yeah, Adelman wouldn't have made that move.
1: No,
2: he just
1: of course not.
2: Run it
1: he
2: back.
1: Just said, you know, we're not going to get in a disagreement in the media.
2: Mm-hmm.
0: We got Bronco news. The season. Well, I was going to say home opener. Could be the home opener. Could be the road opener. But
2: yeah,
0: it's
2: slush fun. My slush fun too, Stoke.
0: But it's going to be the season opener.
2: Yeah.
0: That and Mark's ever expanding slush fund. That's next.
4: Question the decision all you want, but the results speak for themselves. The Avalanche rolled the dice by starting Mackenzie Blackwood in net, and he delivered in a massive Game 4 win over the Wild. Colorado now has a commanding 3-1 lead as the pressure shifts squarely onto Minnesota. Was it risky? Absolutely. But with Blackwood standing tall and the Avs one win away from advancing, nobody in Denver is complaining now. Denver Sports 104.3 The Fan. Denver's playoff headquarters.
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0: We'll get to Avs fans' reaction, observations, impressions of last night's 5-2 win over the Wild that gives them a commanding 3-1 lead in the series. That's coming up at 7:30. Got the news right before we went on air this morning from Adam Schefter, and then confirmed by Mike Klis that the Broncos will open up the season Monday night, September 14th, against the Kansas City Chiefs. Site of the game still to be determined. We don't know yet whether it'll be here or whether it'll be in Kansas City. Stink, how do you feel about the idea of starting off the season against the Chiefs?
15: I never really thought about it. That's the first I heard. So
0: then I'll give you a moment to think about it. Stoke, what do you think?
1: I love it. I think it's great. You know, what an opener.
0: I'm not capable. I'm not confident of your ability to think on your feet.
1: Yeah. So just take your time.
0: You're so flush with cash right now. All you see are dollar signs.
1: He's like, I mean, his slush fund is like, I mean, it's not your level, Crypto Mike's level.
0: Mm-hmm.
1: But
0: he'd like to invest.
15: Yeah, I was thinking about it.
1: I mean, wow. What are you going to do with all your winnings?
15: 345. I'm just going to keep building.
1: Really?
15: I'm just going to keep building.
1: I think it's time to tap out.
15: No.
1: No?
15: No.
1: Going to keep. Do you have a number in mind to where you're going to say?
15: Well, I got a number.
1: Okay.
15: Yeah.
1: I mean, how about that? Mark taking the -1.5 last night.
0: Got a lot of those empty net goals.
15: Yeah.
0: Got a lot of pulling the goalie with about 3 minutes left. Got to love it.
15: 3-2 at 4 minutes. I was like, here comes the empty.
0: Yep.
15: Here comes the. I was like, I'm on this thing. Yep. I am on this thing.
1: And bam, winner, winner, chicken dinner. Yep. No, I love the fact that we're opening with Kansas City. What an opener. I mean, you know, we'll see. Obviously, if Mahomes returns, I think everyone's kind of expecting him to be ready to go. You're seeing workout videos of him nowadays with these ACLs. I mean, he plays a quarterback position. He's not running around all over the place. So I'm expecting him to be ready. And, you know, what a way to start the 2026 season against Kansas City.
15: I hate Monday night games. You know I don't like Monday night games.
0: Why not?
15: I just hated playing on Monday night games. Throws off your schedule. Plus it's late.
1: I know, but you're not playing, Mark.
15: I know.
1: So what do you think about it? What do you think about it for the Broncos?
15: I'm thinking about how I would feel as a player.
1: But how do you feel as a
0: Bronco
1: radio host?
15: As a radio host, I don't like starting off with a division game. I would rather start with, you know, the blind sister of the poor. Start with a bottom dweller, if you could, from a different, you know, it could be from the same conference, but, you know, a team.
1: So you want the Raiders? Oh, you don't want division.
15: I don't like starting in the division.
1: So you want like we did last year, Tennessee.
15: Yeah, exactly. Tennessee, you didn't play very well, but you still won, 20-12 or whatever. They had a rookie quarterback. I would rather start like a game like Arizona.
1: Yeah.
0: I say jump right into it. This is a new neighborhood you're moving into. It's no longer, you know, lay in the weeds, get Tennessee at 2 p.m. On a Sunday. You're the reigning AFC West champs. You're the team that went to the AFC Championship game. You've arrived now, right? You sent the message that you've arrived. Now you're going to be facing heightened expectations. That bullseye is going to be on your back. You're going to be playing that first-place schedule. I say get used to it right away. Jump right in. I hope it's at Arrowhead.
1: It's going to be at Arrowhead.
0: I think so, too.
1: I'm good with it, especially this year, because, you know, Mahomes, hopefully he's a little rusty.
15: Yeah.
1: Coming off the ACL, you know, they had a lot of changes defensively. Lost both their cornerbacks.
15: Both their starters, yeah.
1: Yeah. So I'm hoping that it's a positive for the Broncos. You got a great chance to go 1-0 and be 1-0 in the division and have the Chiefs 0-1. I think it's, Obviously, it's a huge game to start the season. But I love it. I can't wait for it.
15: If the Broncos do go on the road and go 1-0 against the Chiefs to start the season, is the division a wrap?
1: Not at 1-0.
15: Okay.
1: Now, if they go 3-0, that's
15: in
1: when I
15: division.
1: Said it.
15: Yes, right.
1: 3-0, okay. Then it's a wrap.
15: Then it would be a wrap.
1: My, it's a wrap. It's getting close to Evans' 99%ers. Right? I mean, it is.
15: Right.
1: I'm 0-2 now. I mean, I said it was a wrap last night.
15: Mm-hmm.
1: Like how I did that. See, I know my powers now.
15: Yeah.
1: I got great powers when I say it's a wrap.
15: Hey, with great power comes great responsibility.
1: Yes, and I used it in the right way last night.
15: Mm-hmm.
1: So I'm 0-2 on it's a wrap. Evans is like 0-4 on his 99%ers. So
15: yeah, his 99%ers have not been
0: 0-3 at least. I know.
1: Yeah.
0: Salt Lake, Forsberg, and Mark Reynolds.
1: Mark Reynolds. I think there's one other one in there that we have forgotten.
0: There could be.
1: I think there is.
15: Although Mark Reynolds
1: Quiznos?
15: Was a good guess.
1: Quiznos?
15: Oh, Quiznos.
1: Was that a 99%er?
0: No,
1: that wasn't a
0: 99%er. No. Some people are asking, is it possible it could be a international game? You're not going to have an international game on a Monday night. First game of the season.
1: No. No, you're no.
0: You know, because then instantly.
16: No.
1: Isn't there already a?
0: Well, isn't the Brazil game on Thursday?
1: Right.
0: The week. You know, the week before to open up the season.
15: Right.
1: The week before?
0: Well,
1: a few days before.
0: Yes. Few days before the week.
1: So you're not going to have two in 1 week, are you?
0: No.
1: And especially, like you said, you made a good point there, not on a Monday.
0: Not Monday. And then immediately you're putting the teams in the unenviable position of having to travel back, and you're not going to have a bye week two. No. It's not going to be an international game. Either here or Kansas City.
1: I think we would love to have it here, obviously, but.
15: Be great to open up here.
1: Wouldn't it?
15: Yeah.
1: Those are fun. I love the openers.
0: I want to go there. Spoil Mahomes' return. Let Kansas City know right away that, hey, sorry, this idea that this was just a one-year hiatus for you
1: smack
0: and you guys
1: around.
0: Are back, we're going to let you know right away that no. Last year was not a fluke, my friend.
1: No, but it's more fun for Broncos country, more fun for us if it's here. You have everyone here, and you have all the, you know, what is it on? Is it on?
0: That's it. That's ESPN.
1: ESPN. Yeah. You have, you know, all the networks here. And
0: Joe and,
1: it's a
0: Joe
1: big,
0: and Troy.
1: Yeah, it's a big deal, and the spotlight's on Denver. And it's a lot of fun, especially I always like the opener in general to be at home. The first game of the season.
15: Yeah.
1: I go to Peyton's suite. Mark, you might even get an invite this year.
15: Yeah.
1: Right?
15: Well, I could go on Monday night.
1: Yeah, that's right.
15: Right.
1: You could. I forgot you're still calling games.
15: Yeah.
1: Are we sure you're still calling games this year?
15: I think.
1: What's the stuttering for?
15: Well, I don't know. I mean, yeah, I'm under contract to call games.
1: Okay, good.
15: Yeah.
1: They still could fire you, though.
15: Well, sure. I've been fired. I've already been fired once, so.
0: As long as he can get back from Carolina on Sunday.
1: Right.
0: You know, or New Orleans. Or Atlanta.
1: Where else? Yeah.
0: Or
15: Jacksonville. Jacksonville. Could be a big rainstorm,
0: could
15: though.
0: Could be. So.
16: New Orleans.
1: No, I.
0: Could be that, too.
1: You could. That's right. Yeah. That would be great. You and I in the suite.
15: Yeah.
1: Peyton. Looking at how many pitchers do you think you'll have up?
15: By that time, I had two at the end of the season. There's got to be at least three, maybe four.
1: Right.
15: Maybe four.
1: Pushing towards four.
15: Yeah.
0: Coming up, we will get your reaction as fans. The stuff that jumped out from your viewing game four last night. What'd you like? What stood out? Also, we'll hear from Jared Bednar and his decision to go to Mackenzie Blackwood. Ross Colton, who was one of the jam guys last night for sure. That's next.
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15: All right, busy, 25 minutes ahead of us here. Long sweep. We'll get to what's trending. Passing of a Bronco pioneer that we want to salute. We'll get to that in a bit. In the meantime, asking for your reaction as fans to what you saw last night. Mel in Denver on our Denver Sports YouTube chat presented by Champ Honda. Give Bedsy a lot of credit beyond just going to Blackwood. How about the way he handled those pregame injuries to Arturi Lekin and then
0: Sam Malinsky. Great point there, Mel. You had both of them went out with upper body injuries right before the game, late scratches, so he had to readjust the lineup, brought some guys in, moved some lines around, and as you'd expect for a team that's 7-1 in the playoffs right now, Bedsy's pushing all the buttons. He's pushing all the right buttons. He's finding the right combinations. He decides to make the change in goal. Boom, it works. Holds a guy like Ross Colton out for the first couple of games of the Kings series, puts him back in, and the guy's been playing like his, you know, his hair's on fire, pushing all the right buttons.
15: Yeah, all three of their goals, you know, not including the empty netters, were by guys who it was their first goal in the series, right? Parker Kelly was his first goal. Colton was his first goal. So, yeah, he certainly is pushing all the right buttons. He's certainly making those changes, and he's got a great feel for his team, and his team certainly has responded. I think that's one of the big things is that regardless of what he decides to do, he's got the ear of his team, and they're going out there, and they're playing great. And like we said earlier, or I talked about earlier, man, that second period was, that was a dominant second period. And it just felt like, man, it's only a matter of time before Minnesota crumbles.
1: Yeah, I mean, you give them a lot of credit for making the right moves. I mean, those are big boy moves, especially at goalie. And for him to work out, you got to give him credit. Because if not, you know, we would be all over him today. I know I would be. Like, why would you make that goalie switch when Wedgwood had been playing so well? You know, that's not an easy move to make. You're talking about you're seven games into the playoffs and you make that type of move. So give him a lot of credit, you do, for making that type of decision. I think a lot of coaches would have just played it safe and cautious and left Wedgwood in there for one more game at least. And then if he didn't perform well, then go to Blackwood. But He made the switch, and it paid off in a big way. That was a huge win for the Avs.
0: Oh,
1: fat fingers.
0: No.
1: Oh, God.
0: Can you prop that up, man. There, Joseph? Here's Bednar talking about
1: Blackwood. Now you're blaming Joseph.
3: He was great. Yeah. I think he went in the net and did exactly what I was hoping he would do. And, like he's had, like I said before, he had some, like, really strong practices in the last week. He's had some time to prepare. He's in tune with what's going on in the series and done his homework. And I thought that, he went in and played a great game for us.
0: It's fascinating to see what they're doing here, because this is not the traditional model. Normally, if you have a guy in between the pipes, you stay with that guy. And Wedgwood was getting the key starts coming down the stretch of the regular season. You know, when they were playing Dallas, you know, Wedgie was that guy. And when Blackwood was in there, he didn't look nearly as strong. So the numbers, the eye test seemed to back up Wedgie. Then he goes 6-0 to start in the playoffs. And even the game he got pulled, I mean, nobody really felt like that was his fault. I mean, everybody to a man said that on that team that we were horrible and we got out-competed and kind of left our goalie out hanging out to dry. But, you know, he goes back to Blackwood. I have no doubt Blackwood will be between the pipes tomorrow. Do you?
1: No. I mean, you have to, right? You can't. You ride him until, I guess, he doesn't perform well. Right, Mark? Or I mean,
15: so far I've been wrong every time when it comes to the Blackwood,
1: me too,
15: Wedgwood thing.
1: Right,
15: so
1: both of us.
15: I'm sitting there going, okay, you don't believe, you don't come off of Blackwood now. You keep him in there. He was good, but again, this is Bedsy's playing. Bedsy's playing. I'm playing checkers. He's playing chess.
0: Well, again, the buttons he's pushing are working. Ross Colton gets benched to start the playoffs, message received, and now making the most of his opportunity.
4: Yeah, I feel like throughout the year, you know, I was doing a lot of things right. Maybe they just weren't going my way, but, you know, it is what it is. And, again, I just come to the rink every day to try and get a little bit better. You know, we have so many special guys in this room that, you know, lead by example, and I just, you know, try and be a sponge every day with what they're doing, and I feel like everybody kind of feeds off that. So I just feel like credit to the leadership that, you know, for myself personally, maybe when things weren't going my way, you know, whether it's Landy, Nate, or, you know, whoever kind of's in my ear, stick with it. You know, you're a big part of this team.
0: Their depth is so ridiculous that not only can they roll four lines, not only can they have the fourth line out there for most of the meaningful minutes in the final 5 minutes of the game, closing out the game, but their depth is so ridiculous that you can dangle, hey, you want to play in the playoffs? You got to perform, because otherwise, I got a couple of guys who are sitting upstairs in street clothes who would love to play, man. And we have seen play well before. And so when you have that as a coach, at your disposal where you can you can use ice time and playing and suiting up in a playoff game as incentive to get the most out of these guys and sort of punish if you don't. What a luxury to have as a coach.
15: No question about it. And then just the overall toughness. When he takes a puck to the face, Nate.
1: That's nothing.
0: Hey, look.
1: That's nothing. It's hockey. Come on.
0: I knew exactly what he was going through at that moment.
15: Oh, exactly. That's right. 80-mile-an-hour fastball or softball or what was it? A lacrosse ball. To the... that one didn't bounce off anything. That one was straight to the face. You took it off the mic first, which slowed down.
0: It was still a shot that would have brought 99% of most men to their knees.
1: not Mike Evans,
0: but not me. And much like Nathan MacKinnon, you got to understand.
15: Cut from the same closet.
0: You got to understand. Guys like us that are cut from that closet, we don't want to let our teammates down.
15: Yeah.
0: And MacKinnon, you knew he'd be back out there to start the third period, or you knew it would be me getting right back up and doing my stand-up.
15: You know what? You wouldn't have.
0: That's how we roll.
15: You wouldn't have left the ice.
0: Right. I would have just been like, let's go.
15: Let's go.
1: I'm finishing the period.
15: Yeah.
5: Let's go.
15: Give me a cotton swab. Yeah. Your toughness.
0: Boy, that hurt. That thing was like, and friendly fire too, right from Devontae. Oh, yeah. Just 60 miles an hour, right to the grill, right to the nose.
15: Yeah, puffed to the face.
0: Ouch! And those
15: and
0: things.
15: Taves is to blame.
0: And by the way, those things. I mean,
15: you give hockey a bad name.
0: That's hard vulcanized rubber right there. That thing.
15: What is vulcanized?
0: I don't know. I've just heard it's always vulcanized. Whatever vulcanized rubber means.
15: Is it
0: a puck.
15: Is it from Star Trek? Don't tell people that they played in Star Wars with vulcanized rubber.
0: That's true.
15: That's a Trekkie.
0: Here's some reaction from our As fans listening and responding on the RamosLive.com text line. Hey, what I saw is Minnesota dude rolling around like a soccer player and holding his face after reportedly getting hit in the neck. Give me a break. Go find a pottery class. Well, this was Michael McCarron in between periods, and ESPN was like, ooh, that's juicy. Let's rack that, and let's start playing that one over and over again.
6: Well, I blew him up, and he grabs me and pulls me on top of him, and then, I mean, he's a dirty player. He took his butt end and clearly butt ended me in the face. I don't know how it's not a 5-minute. I think the rule book says it's a 5-minute if you butt end someone in the face. He's a dirty player, as he's always been. Not very well respected.
0: Wow.
1: Dirty player, always been not very well respected. Well, I mean, you can't say much worse things about a player than that, right?
15: Is it something in Minnesota where you feel like you got to just call people out and call them soft or dirty or whatever? What's his name? McCarron?
0: Michael McCarron.
15: Karen.
0: Oh, yes,
15: McCarron.
0: Right. Yes.
15: Yeah.
0: Yes. I see you.
15: Yeah.
0: Here was Manson's response.
7: That's fine. If he wants to call me a dirty player, he can just look at my history. I mean, it's been 13 years and I haven't been suspended yet. So obviously I'm not that dirty. You know what I mean? I think there are other guys in the league that are doing more. But was that the cleanest play? No. I mean, was it purposeful? No, and it wasn't purposeful either. But like I said, served my time. They scored on it. So, I mean, benefited them. That's his perspective.
0: Yeah, McCarron better be aware here before he starts lobbing boulders from his own glass house. In the course of Josh Manson's career, he's played over 700 games. He has a career of about 700 penalty minutes. McCarron's played in 381 games. He's got over 500 penalty minutes. This is a guy who averages well over a penalty minute per game. So, you know, let's be careful who we're talking about. It was a dirty play. Even Bednar after the game said, you know, not exactly the most disciplined to play right there. But it was a dirty play. But that doesn't make your 13-year career make you a dirty player.
15: No.
1: Yeah, but he has to say that for a reason. There has to be a history there. He's not just saying it because of that one play, because of that one situation, right?
15: He doesn't like him. Obviously, they played against each other.
1: Yeah, and so there must be some other stuff that has happened. I love it. I you need those types of guys on your team. The Nuggets need a guy like that on their team.
15: Yes.
1: Right? A little bit on edge, a little dirty, a little nasty. Mm-hmm. Buckle up for game five.
15: Right.
1: Buckle up for game five here. I mean, I'm telling you, there's going to be some fights I mean, you saw how pissed off he was. He was trying to go after him, Manson, and when he was going towards the bench. Game five is going to be...
0: How about the handshake line when this thing is over?
1: Right.
15: Were you not disappointed, though? I thought coming out of that period, there was going to be, like, there's going to be some frontier justice. I thought there was going to be some of that.
0: Can't. Game's too close. Yeah, too important.
1: Yeah. But if game five gets a little bit out of hand.
0: All it has to do is get a little out of hand. Yes. Otherwise, you save those receipts for the regular season.
1: Right.
0: Next year.
1: But I think it's one of those where it kind of starts getting out of hand.
15: Yeah.
1: And as we're at 4-1 third. And then we'll see a bunch of.
15: Then we'll see some shenanigans.
1: Yes.
15: Some tomfoolery. Maybe some hijinks. Maybe
5: shenanigans?
0: Maybe a brouhaha.
15: Oh, I love brouhaha.
0: Brouhaha is coming back to with the drive this summer. Looking forward to that. So keep those observations of the Avs win coming. Good stuff so far. In the meantime, let's get to what's trending.
9: From sports and news to entertainment and downright debauchery, Stokely and Evans with Mark Schlereth presents What's Trending Right Now.
0: Yeah, one more from the Avs win last night. Bedzie on McKinnon taking the puck to the face.
3: If he was going to be able to get out there, he was going to be out there. I don't think that was ever in doubt. I just felt for him because I just went through that. It doesn't feel very good. So you're just hoping that your guy's okay. You know, that's a main thing. And then you feel for him because it sucks.
10: In the face! In the face!
0: No! You get the little Bedzie laugh there, too, you know? I know what that feels
15: How
0: like.
15: How many games? Bedzie missed games, though, right?
0: He did miss games.
1: He didn't go on the road trip.
15: Yeah.
1: Right.
15: Yeah. I'm telling you what, McKinnon just came right back out.
0: Well, McKinnon's we thought it was in the mouth. Turned out it was the nose.
15: Mm.
0: So there was a lot of blood. But
1: that's probably better than the mouth.
0: Exactly. You don't want to be, you know, spitting chiclets out on the ice. Bedzie got it right in the cheek. I mean, broke a cheekbone. So
15: I don't want to hear about the pain.
0: Okay.
15: One's tougher than the other.
0: Well, I'll tell you this. Had that happened in the playoffs to Bedzie? You think he misses a playoff game?
15: No way.
0: No way.
1: Yeah, this was at the end of the season. Those games didn't even matter.
15: Right. It was like going to a volleyball game.
0: Right.
15: Yeah.
0: Right.
15: No big deal.
0: Right. So, McKinnon.
1: It's just one of 82.
15: Right.
1: Know, I mean, yeah, like, let's go to my daughter's volleyball game.
15: Yeah, that's no big deal. No big deal.
1: Need to be there for my kid.
15: Yeah.
1: Don't worry about my team that's traveling to Texas to play a game.
15: Yeah.
11: How'd that work out?
1: It didn't work out well for the Nuggets or Malone.
0: But what a satisfying win, right? That was just classic playoff
1: hockey.
0: Think
1: he's going to do that at North Carolina, Mark?
15: Yeah. No.
1: No, probably not, right?
15: No, he'll be at every volleyball game. His daughter plays there, right?
1: Right.
0: You can go to practice.
15: Speaking of soft.
0: You can go to practices and all that kind of stuff.
15: Speaking of soft. So I'm with my grandson this weekend, you know, Zane, he's 5 years old.
0: You're going to call your 5-year-old grandson soft?
15: No.
1: Oh, wow. Okay. That would
15: he's
1: be great.
15: Playing, he's
0: kinda
15: playing
0: where
15: this,
0: I thought he was going.
15: He's playing this little game of tackle popo. And so he's grabbed me. He's on the bed, and I'm sitting on the bed. He's grabbed me around the neck, and he's throwing me down. And he's getting aggressive. Like, and this game goes on for 15 minutes. And finally I said, okay, that's enough tackling popo game. You know, my back's killing me. And he looked at me and goes, Popo, you're soft.
1: Wow.
0: Whoa.
11: Soft.
1: You said, buckle up, son.
15: Yeah.
1: Wow. Come get to, let me dispense some justice right on
15: you. I said, come here. Get yourself a taste.
0: All right. Okay.
12: Yeah. 69.
15: Yeah.
12: Offense.
15: Be soft.
12: He's giving them the business.
0: Get this up, kid. I'm going to give you the John Randall treatment here pretty soon. Wow. Okay. Popo's soft.
15: How about that?
0: Popo's
15: soft.
0: Popo might have to dispense a little justice just to
15: get my back right first.
0: Just
15: I'm a little soft right now.
0: who is boss right now? Next in what is trending, how about Sean Payton going out of his way to call this guy out during the rookie minicamp?
14: I'll tell you who stood out, Caleb. He looks entirely different in this camp. Now, he was here in this camp a year ago as a draft pick, but he stood out.
0: Yeah, more on Caleb Lohner. Remember him, the 7th-round pick, the basketball player from BYU and Baylor and Utah, and everyone was like, what are you doing? This guy made no impact in year one.
14: Everything. And in fairness to him, remember, you know, that was a basketball prospect that had limited snaps of a year. And so 1 year into the program and how he's moving, what he's doing, everything looks entirely different.
0: All right, guys, we spent so much time during the offseason going on and on and on about the tight end position, so much so that Stoke has talked us into believing this is going to be the year of Trout. What about Caleb Lohner?
1: It's going to be the year of Trout.
0: Are you now kind of curious about this guy after Sean's endorsement?
15: No.
1: Really?
15: But if he's great, awesome. Come on, I mean, I know how this game is played. Look at the guy you guys were all focused on the tight end position, and are we going to go up and get one? Are we moving up in the draft? Well, we got the secret weapon we're going to release. I saw this go on with the tight end that was a wide receiver that they drafted out of wherever. What's the guy's name? Johnson? Is it Juwan Johnson for the New Orleans Saints?
0: Yes.
15: He was a wide receiver. And now it's year 5 or 6 or 7 or whatever it is, and he really had a good season last year.
0: Got paid?
15: Yeah, but I know, and I watched the development, and I watched them tell me, oh, he's coming on, and it took years, and that takes some time. So I'll be excited when I see him do something exciting.
1: Yeah, I'm just going to be optimistic about it. I mean, do I expect him to make the football team? No, but you know, we all look at Julius Thomas and say, okay, you know, he did it. Can we find another one like that? You know, I'd say no, but I'll be optimistic. I like the fact that Sean kind of, you know, he was asked about a guy that stood out, and obviously this guy has some talent, and he hadn't played a ton of football, so there's potential there. Taking that next step, you know, is not an easy thing to do, but it sounds like he has done that. But now you got to take a big step in training camp, when you put the pads on, when you start playing real football, can you continue to show that you're ready for the moment and that you can handle those situations? Now we'll see what that looks like, but he'll be a guy that I watch closely in training camp.
15: Sure, yeah. I mean, you want to see. I mean, you always want to see a guy that comes from, you know, long odds. I think that's why so many people are fascinated by this Red Murdoch. I mean, not one, his name is great, and two, you know, he's Mr. Irrelevant, so people like to see that stuff. So, yeah, it's exciting, but, you know, I mean, I'll wait to...
0: Well, the fact that Sean has had a positive history with being able to find these athletes from another sport and convert them to tight end. So if he sees some of those traits in Lohner and is prepared to take on what can be a long journey... Mm-hmm. To get to a certain point, but if he thinks it there's a possibility, then sure. I'm. It's not like he doesn't have a track record. If he didn't have a track record, I'd say, what are you doing? But if he does have a bit of a track record here, then
15: sure.
0: Let's see how it plays out. All right. Rookie minicamp over the weekend. How about Jonah Coleman? What do we call him again? The rolling ball of butcher knives.
15: Yeah.
0: Love this guy and love his answer. Some of you as a CU fan may not like this, but this was his answer when he was talking about dealing with the altitude.
2: It's been pretty good, you know. Obviously, it's going to take some adjusting to do, but I've been through anything and everything, and the last time I played here in Boulder, you know, 11 carries, 180, so.
0: Wow.
1: Shot at
15: Dion.
1: CU.
15: Shot at Dion and the crew over there.
0: Yeah. Wow.
15: 11 carries, 180.
0: All right, remembers the numbers.
1: Well, when was that?
0: It was within the last couple of years, right?
1: Isn't the defensive coordinator, isn't he part of the Broncos staff now? Or no? Is that someone else thinking about?
15: It could have been, yeah, certainly.
1: Well, Who was that? Was that Livingston?
15: Yeah, the guy from Cincinnati.
1: Yeah. Isn't he a part of the Broncos staff now?
15: Correct.
1: That's what I thought.
15: Yeah.
1: Yeah. So
0: maybe he had, yeah, okay, maybe he
1: walked
0: had
1: by him, I put 180 up on y'all.
0: Or maybe Livingston was banging the drum for him.
15: Yeah.
0: Banging the table for him.
15: We need this guy.
1: Possibly.
0: So.
15: Could be.
0: All right.
1: I love it. I love a little
0: bit of attitude like that.
15: I love long memories.
0: Yeah, like, yeah, right?
15: I love the long memories.
0: Hey, you know, keep those receipts, man. Keep those receipts. Next in what's trending, what a life well lived and what a pioneer, really. I mean, when you look at where the Broncos are now and Broncos country and what they've become and an international brand and worth billions of dollars, you got to go back and look at some of the people that paved the way. And that 1977 team that featured Craig Morton at quarterback, Craig Morton passing away, what a career and what a legacy when you think about what he and that team did as far as really putting Broncos football on the map.
15: And he educated America on a, I'm going to quiz you. He educated America on a particular injury that nobody had ever heard of before Craig Morton in the Super Bowl.
1: Wow.
15: Ooh. Do you remember what it is?
0: I do not.
15: The hip pointer. He had the hip pointer, you remember? And then they had to pull him, and Norris Weiss came in and finished that Super Bowl that they lost to Dallas. But he had the terrible hip pointer, and they talked about it all week, and they talked about it during the Super Bowl. So he introduced the term hip pointer to America.
0: That's interesting. Well, I'm actually reading from an excerpt from the book Tales from the Denver Broncos Sideline. Yeah, so here's what happened. His lingering hip injury forced him to check into a local hospital on Christmas one day after beating the Steelers, spent the week before the 1977 AFC Championship game hospitalized, repeatedly having blood and fluid drained from the hip and thigh that had been bothering him for weeks. The game plan was brought to Morton in the hospital. Backup Norris Reese ran the offense. Sessions were closed to the media, so nothing was leaked. And Morton ended up played the entire AFC Championship game. Wow.
15: Hip pointer.
0: That's toughness.
15: Yeah. Hip pointer. Anyhow.
0: We got basketball players who are going, what? Had blood and fluid drained from your hip? Can you imagine what Michael Porter Jr. would have said if he had played with that injury?
15: Oh, my gosh. All I can think about, is,
0: or Christian Brown,
15: the second toughest athlete ever to play in Denver behind Chris Bryant.
0: Wow. Yeah, Craig right. Morton. Right.
15: Chris Bryant, Craig Morton.
1: So, I wonder how Chris Bryant's doing. What is he up to?
0: I'm not really thinking.
1: Where
0: about
1: is he at?
15: He's probably ICU in like in Vegas somewhere.
0: I really don't
15: just
0: care.
15: Just strung up.
0: Finally, in what's trending, Oklahoma City finished off the Lakers in a four-game sweep. OKC 8-0 in the playoffs, and proving Stokes' point that they may be even better than they were last year. But LeBron James, let's take a moment here for LeBron. Did we see the last of LeBron last night?
1: No.
5: No.
1: He wants Bronny to play another year.
0: Yeah, right?
1: So he'll come back with the Lakers.
0: What about you,
1: Mike? What do you think?
15: I think he plays again. Where I'm not, I mean.
1: I think it's Lakers.
15: I would imagine it's Lakers.
1: Do you think he wants to move for a year or two? I'm sure he loves L.A.
15: I'm sure that he does.
1: And he gets his kid court time, playing time, because he's there. You have to play him so many minutes of season eight and even the playoffs.
15: Right.
0: By the way, real quick, we had debated and floated the idea that would you like to see LeBron James here next year? Still feel that way, but or did the circumstances and the way that they lost to Minnesota change maybe your LeBron James fever?
1: Hey, I'm out on that. I'm out.
0: You felt like they were close,
1: right,
0: and he could be the final piece to put you over the top, that'd be one thing.
15: I didn't like it from the time you answered.
0: No,
15: you asked
0: not.
15: The question. I don't want anything to do with Braun.
0: You did not like that.
15: And Brawny.
0: Yeah.
15: Can you imagine?
1: Package deal. I mean, it's like take your kid to work day.
15: Right.
1: I mean, this is an NBA. No one even talks about it.
0: Dad,
1: oh, Bronny James.
0: Dad, where are we going to dinner, Dad?
1: Can I play tonight, Dad?
0: Yeah. I wonder what it was like on road trips. All right. Summer's calling. We're sending you to the lake in style. 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
2: 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Volstead, another save, rebound, they score! Nazem Kadri ties game four up at one apiece with his second of the playoffs. At the blue line, looking for a tip, Nick Waugh moves it, and a goal from the Avalanche. They have the lead. Ross Colton puts it home. It's 2-1. Drury now moves it. Kelly scores! Parker Kelly, first of the playoffs. Go ahead.

0: Kaprizov. And now Hughes to Faber. He's got room. Shooting. Whistles are wide. Goldie tried to get it back to Hughes. Nate just got in the way, took it. Nathan MacKinnon emptied it, and he scores. Nathan MacKinnon. Now goals in five straight.
1: Oh, the Avalanche did that indeed, taking care of business, beating Minnesota 5-2, taking a commanding 3-1 lead in the series. They had the stat during the game that when a team's up 2-1 and then wins to go up 3-1, 91% of the time they go on to win the series. So this isn't Jinxie Cat saying the series is over. This is the overwhelming math saying the series is over. And I think that after watching the Avalanche throughout these playoffs and throughout this series, you feel pretty strong that they're going to be able to close this out, perhaps as early as tonight. But how did they get it done, guys? And Mark, I'll start with you. Based on everything that we talked about and what we heard from the players and Jared Bednar after game three, what was the biggest difference last night?
2: Well, I mean, I thought they were incredibly sharp defensively. I thought they were really good. And they went, what'd you say earlier, 19-plus minutes without a shot on goal from the course of the first period into the second period?
1: Yeah. Yep.
2: 19
1: Minnesota
2: minutes
1: stuck on four shots on goal, yeah.
2: Yeah, of ice time, stuck on four shots a goal. At one point, had them up 20-4 and shots on goal. And so they just kept the pressure. The other thing they never got, I never felt like the Avs, as hard as they worked, they ever got frustrated when things weren't going down. They had some really good chances, some really good shots on goal. I thought the goaltender for Minnesota was awesome, but they continued to apply the pressure. There was never a moment of like, what's it going to take for us to score? And they just kept going. And so I felt really good, like they were going to overwhelm the Wild at some point, which never really happened. I mean, it really never happened. I mean, they score the goal, head goal to go 2-1, and Minnesota ties it right up, you know, a minute and a half, 2 minutes later. So I just thought the perseverance, the way they played Stoke, it was like a statement game for me.
3: Yeah, I mean, that was big time. Needed it in a bad way. You didn't want to come back here 2-2. You needed to play much better, and they did. Mark, I think that's a great point. You didn't see any blown assignments defensively, which we have been seeing a lot of. Too many.
1: Mm-hmm.
3: And so just they're too talented and too good to just give away freebies. And so bad penalty to give Minnesota that one goal, really bad penalty. And it had me concerned at that time that it would snowball for Blackwood after that, because giving up that goal and that penalty, I obviously that early in the game, in the first, when you were playing so well, and to kind of give them a freebie, that's not the way that you want to start on the road. So what I really love, though, is in the third, you look at the hustle there. Drury keeping that puck in, and then, you know, the assist to Kelly. You know, you see that extra hustle.
1: Yep.
3: You saw the assist from Roy to Colton.
1: Yep.
3: That was what a great pass that was. So unheralded guys kind of doing their thing in the big moments in the third when the game was on the line. I thought that was awesome, but that was a big-time win.
1: Yeah, it just felt like with the way the game was being described and as you were watching it and you had EJ Eric Johnson between the benches saying, man, there's just no room out there. I mean, both teams are clogging up the ice. I mean, this is just going to be, you know, a blue-collar type game where, you know, the game-winning goal might end up being one of those massive scrums in front of the goal. And to see, you know, all the hard work pay off and all the guys, it was the blue collar guys coming through. Logan O'Connor, Nicholas Waugh, Ross Colton, Parker Kelly, Jack Drury, Brock Nelson did some real good yeoman work behind the net, forechecking, trying to keep the puck alive, and ended up in the back of the net for a goal for the Avs. So you love seeing that hard work. And I think my biggest takeaway was after game three, the Avs to a man were straight up accountable, honest. We were bad. We got out competed. We got out worked. Devontae's, we didn't bring enough jam to the game. And Jared Bednar was asked after game three, do you feel like, you know, you're going to have to motivate your guys for game four? He goes, I don't coach that. I don't coach that. I leave that up to them. And what we saw last night was proof that this team is made of the right stuff. You got a bunch of veteran guys who understand that what happened in game three was not nearly good enough. It wasn't their standard. It's not who they are. And they came out determined to show what they're all about. And they backed it up with just a real good, hard-fought, blue-collar, gritty road playoff win that, as a team, you just feel so good about afterwards in that locker room.
2: Do you buy that he doesn't coach that? I mean, he coaches it when he pulls a goalie. Isn't that part of what you say when you pull the goalie is trying to send a message
1: or if you bench a guy?
2: Yeah.
1: You know, like Ross Colton? Yeah, that's part of it. But his point is, do I feel the need to have to get up in front of my team and deliver one of these
2: speeches? Be a rah-rah guy?
3: A Mark Slara speech.
1: Right.
3: Right. You know, he's not going to give the Mark Slara speech.
2: Yeah.
3: Right?
2: I'm telling
3: but
2: you
3: he
2: what,
3: probably should.
2: If they
3: would
2: have lost the game last night, they might have called me.
3: Right.
2: NHL Network or something called me up and said, hey, man,
3: could you imagine?
2: Deliver like a pregame to the ad?
3: The only guy ever to deliver two different sports like championship speeches.
2: Oof.
3: I mean,
2: you have to
1: legendary.
2: Wait.
3: You would definitely
2: probably have to wait to game seven of like the cup finals.
3: Yeah, you're not just doing a.
2: No, not some random
3: second round
2: rando,
3: game five.
2: Right, rando game.
1: But you know he did not
3: you
1: have
3: need to put you in. If you did that, you would be in the Colorado Sports Hall of Fame.
2: Yeah. Mm, that you think that's what would get me over the top?
3: Yes. I think it would.
1: Might get you reinducted into the Alaska Hall of Fame as well.
2: Wow.
1: Reinducted. Maybe like in a different category. You know?
2: Yeah. Maybe even the radio show might win something.
1: Maybe. Maybe.
3: One of those Marconians.
2: Yeah, one of them.
1: Love to have a Marconian.
3: That's what I'm holding out hope for.
2: Right.
3: And if I ever win one of those, then it's time to retire. Like John Elway. Just walk off into the sunset.
1: Literal.
4: Three
1: clubs
4: Stokely.
1: Literal mic drop.
3: Yes.
1: Right?
2: Yeah.
3: And just, I'm done.
2: The Marconian.
3: Oh.
2: I might have to. If you win the Marconian, I will write your speech.
3: Will you?
2: Yes, I will write your speech.
1: He'll be your presenter. You know, every Hall of Famer has a presenter.
3: Look at that.
2: I'll just hand over
3: your
2: speech and you just open it up.
3: Do my thing. No, I got a question. Let me ask a question here. Because I am Mr. I'm nervous, Nelly, obviously. But are we concerned at all about the goalie situation at all? I still am too, Mark.
2: I am.
1: Here's my only question. If you ride, you're going to ride Blackwood now. But what happens when and if he has a bad game and you decide, okay, I believe in both goaltenders, I'm going to go back to Wedgwood. How does Wedgwood respond knowing, man, I was nails coming down the stretch, helped us clinch the division, helped us clinch the best record in the NHL. I was the primary number one goalie down the stretch. I go 6-0 to start the playoffs. I have one bad game that really wasn't my fault. Like, you know, everybody was out to lunch in game three. And
3: well, it was 4-on-3s.
1: 4-on-3s.
3: 4-on-4s.
1: Guys are left all alone in front of me. They're tipping pucks. I have no chance to stop it. And I get pulled. And then I'm out. So where is his confidence level going to be if and when he gets another start, knowing that, geez, I mean, a lot of times you probably look at professional athletes, you're like, hey, man, if you can't handle it, you know, too bad, right?
2: Mm-hmm.
1: Goalies are a fragile bunch. You gotta be careful with goalies and their psyches, right? And so I'm just kind of wondering, if you're going to go with this goaltender tandem, that's fine, but what happens when you decide to go back to Wedgie? Or you go back to Blackwood,
2: are they
1: in there between the pipes thinking, oh my God, I have to be perfect, otherwise I'm gone.
2: I think you're better off going back to Wedgie than you're going back to Blackwood. Like, you know what I'm saying? Like, Wedgie's more used to it. Wedgie's more.
1: As a career backup,
2: he's been more used to it. But I know one thing about Wedgie, you get another chance, you better be nails between the pipes, otherwise you're going to get bounced again.
1: Right.
3: Unless Blackwood doesn't perform well, and that's why they go back to Wedgwood. Yeah. So, but yeah, I mean, you just brought it up. I mean, he's used to that, though. Wedgwood is. I mean, he is a career backup, so that's kind of his spot. It's like me. You know, if I got a chance to start, but I know once, like, I'm not a starter. That's really not what I do. I'm a slot guy. You know, I'm the third down guy. So I know my role. I think Wedgwood understands his role in this situation. It's Blackwood's a starter. You're playing good, but so I don't think it's probably, you know, for him and his mindset moving forward, I don't think it's a difficult thing.
2: Yeah, I think he's probably so used to it. But it still would, like, it still hurt. Like, it would hurt if you, like, hey, man, I'm 6-0 to start the playoffs. One game, like you mentioned, really, you know, there was a lot of traffic. There were a lot of issues. There were a lot of defensive breakdowns. Right. You know, I mean, would I be, if you put yourself in that position, would you be upset and pissed? Yeah, I would imagine.
1: I think the biggest takeaway, though, is, hey, in Bedsy, I trust. This is a guy who's been doing this for a long time, okay? He's got a lot of pelts on the wall. And
4: they gave me my first chance.
1: And he's not going to just be, like, casual with these decisions with his goalies. He has to have a good feel for both goalies. He has to have a good feel for how they're going to respond if they're not getting a chance to play or if they're getting pulled. He has to have a good idea about what he's seen from a guy even in practice. He cited Blackwood's play in practice as a reason. And, you know, you think about how gutsy of a move that was yesterday, because it would have been very easy to go back to Wedgwood. Bruce Cassidy, who's a Stanley Cup winning coach himself, was on during the game in which Wedgwood got pulled. He said, I'm 100% convinced Wedgwood's back in there for game four. Well, that's not the case. And you're looking at game four. I mean, that was a big one. If Blackwood goes out and doesn't play well, you have now completely opened the door to let Minnesota right back into this series. And now it's deadlocked at 2-2, and you've got a legitimate goaltending problem that everybody's talking about. That's what Jared Bednar signed up for. The fact that he willingly signed up for it, and it worked out as well as it did, hey, maybe this guy's just got a really good feel for his goaltenders, and we need to trust him.
2: Yeah, I mean, obviously he does. I mean, I haven't been right yet.
3: Me either.
2: So,
1: Joseph, tell me you got that.
2: Yeah, I've not been right yet when it comes to his goaltending situation. So he's got a great feel for it. If another coach is sitting there, like you talked about, Cassidy, saying, oh, yeah, he'll go back to Wedgie, because we all thought that makes the most sense.
1: That's the conventional way of doing
2: right.
1: things. And well, clearly he's prepared to do things unconventionally.
3: But you talk about a big-time move in a big-time game to make that type of decision with what's riding on that game, but this series. What the Avs haven't been out of the second round except for the Stanley Cup finals, right? That's it.
1: That's it.
3: And here you are in the second round, big game, and you make that type of move as a coach. I mean, you could say, yeah, he's got a good feel for his team, but Blackwood has to. I mean, it's not like he's been great this year. He's got to go out there and play well, or you look like a ding dong.
2: Yeah.
3: Right? I mean, and everyone's going to be, you know, asking, well, what were you thinking?
2: Mm-hmm.
3: And the spotlight's going to be on you as a coach. So to make that move, that takes some onions. And
5: kids got balls,
3: and it paid off in a big way, though.
2: That is big time. That's 100% balls over opponent.
1: Bednar's boo rating is soaring right now.
2: As high as you can get.
3: Yeah.
2: What's the highest?
3: Like your Madden rating.
1: You tell me.
3: You have
1: 100.
3: You
1: created it.
2: Yeah, 100.
3: Didn't you have a Madden rating? Like, weren't you a 99 on Madden?
2: Yeah, I don't like to talk about it.
3: But.
2: I was a 99.
1: Please, back then, they were giving 99s out like candy back then.
3: Were they?
1: Oh, my God. Everybody. You get a 99. It was like Oprah's Christmas special. Yeah, you get a 99. Well, you get a 99.
2: Mike, your JV.
1: I think Elam got a 99.
2: Your JV.
3: Now you're taking a shot at Elam.
1: Well, I shouldn't be taking a shot at kickers, but I had to make a point.
3: Wow. Did Tommy Nalen have a 99?
2: Probably not. By the way, Mike. You and 99 are not, like, you're not allowed to have 99 in your lexicon anymore.
3: Yeah.
2: But after how you besmirched 99%.
1: Wasn't I 99% sure they would win last night? Stokely owes me breakfast.
3: Stokely does. Were you 99% sure? I don't think you went 99. I think you went like 91.
1: Yeah, I was hot. I felt really good about it, but maybe not 99.
2: I'm a little bit close. All I know is I'm up 285.
3: Mark's got a nice slush fund.
1: He does. Yes.
3: You're up more than that.
2: I know. I mean, that was the 285 last night.
3: Yeah, last night.
2: 345 on my slush fund.
3: 345?
2: 345.
1: Listen, I know that every...
2: Isn't that right? 160 plus 185?
3: Something like that. 345. Yeah.
1: Listen, I know that every dime you make goes immediately to Mrs. S. So, I mean, you know, but is this something that we want to keep to ourselves and...
3: Apparently not. He doesn't want to keep it to himself.
1: No. This is Mark's own little
5: personal play fund?
2: Yeah, I'm just gonna, I'm just gonna keep
6: take
2: it.
6: A trip to Home Depot and
3: shop. Get yourself a new chainsaw.
6: Maybe Milwaukee drill or something like that. You know, play money for Stoke.
2: Yeah, I'm just gonna keep it. You know, I'm like Stoke manage it. He's like my own personal Trajan wealth.
3: Yeah. Right. Yeah. Right. That's right. But see, so here's my warning to you.
2: Uh-huh.
3: You better get it before I have a bad run, and then the count goes to zero.
5: Uh-oh.
2: No.
5: You're going to go Madoff on a...
3: But I'm giving a warning. The fine print.
2: The fine print.
3: Yeah, if I have a bad night.
2: Yeah, and you
3: and I just start pushing it. Push, press.
2: Yeah, 345. Right, and you just shorten the market.
3: Right.
2: Yeah, like, sorry, short the market.
3: Sorry.
5: Embezzlement.
3: It's gone.
5: Embezzlement.
2: It's gone.
3: Pyramid.
5: Just skimming a little off the top.
3: Yeah. So. Mm.
5: All right. You know, well, I mean, if you'd like to put your money in something safer, I've got crypto.
2: Okay, all right.
3: How's the crypto business doing
5: crypto
3: for you, Mike?
5: Crypto is booming right now.
2: Yeah, it's booming.
5: And it's so good, I'm completely hands-off now. I have no idea what's happening with it.
3: Oh, my gosh. Do you get a new Twitter account?
5: I've been bought out, in fact. I think bought out because I'm not even on the site anymore. I've been removed from the company letterhead. You know, I'm gone. I'm like a silent partner now.
2: What is your new Twitter handle?
5: I may or may not have one. I don't know yet.
2: Wow. He has one.
5: You know, I don't know.
3: Why are you so guarded with that?
2: Yeah, burner account.
5: Hey, man, I'm scarred right now. I'm scarred and scared. So, right now, it's...
6: scared.
5: Yeah, a little bit. I'm scared right now about that. I'm keeping that on the lowdown. If I were to have one. You know, maybe I'm like Kevin Durant. Maybe I have two or three. I don't know.
3: Here's a question, just thinking about... Because you said this thing's a wrap, right? That's what you said.
5: Statistically, 91% of the time, this is over.
3: And hopefully they do it in game 5. Who would you rather see? Anaheim, right?
5: Yes. I would rather see Anaheim.
3: Yeah. Okay.
5: That'd be a fun... I mean, you talk about a team...
3: And that's tied 2-2.
5: That's 2-2. Correct? That's 2-2. Okay. Hey, look, nothing's changed. I felt all along that the Western Conference Final was whoever the Avs played in round 2. And that the Western Conference Final would be decidedly easier than round 2. I haven't changed my opinion on that at all. Have you?
3: No, not at all. I mean, this is the matchup here. I mean, this is the to go to the Stanley Cup Finals. I just want to get to that's the one thing that my son and I haven't gone to. Been to everything. Sporting event, besides baseball. Mm-hmm. Been to every football postseason game, every basketball postseason game. You know, whether it be first round, second round, Western Finals, NBA Finals.
2: Mm.
3: And the only one we haven't been to is the Hockey Western Conference Finals.
2: Because
3: They've only went once, and we were out of town. So, need it this year.
5: How Western Conference Finals, not Stanley Cup Finals. Western Conference
3: We went to the Stanley Cup Finals.
5: But you've never been to Western Conference Finals.
3: Yeah. Almost had to take my 401k out to buy those tickets.
5: Oh, yeah.
3: And then they lost Game 5. And, I mean, I was just... If they went to game 7, it was going to got to go, right?
5: I mean, Mark can pay for those tickets.
3: Ooh.
2: Yeah.
3: More slush fund. I like the way you're thinking, crypto man. Mr. Crypto man.
5: This is how you build an empire.
3: Right.
5: Thinking like that.
3: Just skims, pyramid, flip it.
5: All that stuff.
2: No, he's like, no. You remember you put that $50 bet down? And you're down.
3: Oh, yeah.
2: You're down to 280.
3: It's done. Your account's done. Sorry. Sorry, Mark.
5: I guess you weren't aware of the juice I charged to run your account.
3: That 20% daily juice.
5: I mean, the juice, man. The juice. The juice keeps
2: Brandon
5: adding up.
2: Madoff Stokely.
3: Oh.
5: Oh, so, the Avs get it done and a chance to close it out tomorrow. The NFL schedule comes out on Thursday, but we got this little juicy tidbit this morning. It's going to be Broncos-Chiefs. Game 1, Monday Night Football, September 14th, site to be determined. We don't know if it's going to be here yet or if it's going to be at Kansas City. Couple things that stand out right away. NFL has probably gotten, I don't think they put Kansas City on Monday Night Football, maybe even especially at Arrowhead, if they're not 100% convinced that Patrick Mahomes is going to be back.
7: I'm here.
5: Correct. So, you know, there's no...
6: So barring a setback or an a scheduled cleanup procedure, then Mahomes will be out there for week one, which surprises absolutely nobody.
2: Right. I saw something they pushed the release of the schedule, the schedule release back a little bit to hope to get some news on Aaron Rodgers if he's going to play in Pittsburgh.
3: Oh. Well, you have the news, don't you? I mean, you're the guy that breaks Aaron Rodgers' news. The NFL should call you, Mark.
2: They should, but I don't have. No, I don't. Oh. Ever since, it's pretty much ever since that wife of his, started.
6: Alleged
2: wife of his started getting involved. Like, our relationship is just, it's just dissipated. We don't talk anymore.
3: Oh, wow.
2: Yeah. I haven't talked to him since the last time I had a production meeting with him.
3: Does he come back this year? What do you think?
6: Of course he does.
3: Mark?
2: Yeah, absolutely.
7: Yes!
3: I agree.
6: Yeah.
3: I agree.
6: And most importantly, the NFL schedule makers already know. They know that stuff.
3: I don't think they know about Aaron.
2: No.
6: Oh, I think
2: that's why they pushed it back. It was supposed to be released a week ago. Or
6: No. Give me the Sean. No.
3: Wow.
2: Was it always at this
3: Evans?
6: It was
3: Evans.
6: Way back, like in February, if you looked up when will the schedule be released, they were talking about there wasn't a hard and fast date, but it was.
2: Is this a 99% sure thing?
6: I am 99.9% sure it was always scheduled for this week.
2: Okay.
3: Mark, I hope you got some receipts.
6: Yeah. Date to be determined, but this week.
2: Date to be determined?
6: Of this week.
2: Right.
6: Yeah.
2: So it could have been they were going to release it on Monday, and they
6: basically
2: pushed it back to
6: any
2: Thursday.
6: Day from May 12th through May 14th was kind of the window.
2: Hmm.
6: But not into like May 19th or 20th.
2: Are you sure?
6: I am sure.
2: I don't know. I
3: think it's awesome that the Broncos are open up with the Chiefs. Monday night, standalone game. Will they have two Monday night games or just one?
2: The Broncos, they'll have several Monday
3: games. No, on that day.
2: They were going to one Monday night. No more two Monday night scheduled games. They did away with that.
6: Really?
2: But
6: that second game was when we get the Sergio Dips of the world.
2: I know, but that's gone.
6: Yeah.
3: Having
8: the time of his life.
3: I mean, that's an all-timer.
6: That is an all-timer.
3: We need another Sergio.
6: We do.
3: Appearance.
6: Yes,
3: like
6: he's huge internationally.
3: Right.
6: I mean, so
3: bring him back.
6: I mean, he's doing just fine. That was not like a career killer at all. I mean, he's doing just fine, but probably not any more English Monday night broadcasts.
9: It's mind-boggling.
3: Let's just do it one more time.
6: One more time for old time's sake.
2: You should bring him back.
6: Yeah.
3: Yes.
6: Kind of like on an anniversary.
3: Redo. Yes, yeah. Anniversary.
2: Don't they have like a broadcast out of Mexico City or something? Or
6: have him on that.
2: Yeah.
9: We're back. Right.
2: Bring Sergio Dip back.
6: All right. Coming up next, we'll get more into Broncos, Chiefs. Want to get your reaction. Jared Bednar, man, he is on a certifiable heater, and it goes beyond just the Mackenzie Blackwood move. I'll tell you why next.
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0: as big win last night in Minnesota. They got the split. They come back home. Mission accomplished. Up 3-1. Chance to finish it off tomorrow night. Lisa, listening to us on the RamosLaw.com text line, weighs in. Mike was 99% sure yesterday that the Avs were going to win. You guys were freaking out saying he had just jinxed them. As we all know, he didn't. Enjoy the show very much.
1: Okay. All right. Shout out then. Good job.
0: Well, I
2: that doesn't feel like that feels like a plant.
1: Oh, from his quote unquote, maybe from his like,
2: yeah.
1: Oh, this is from Lisa.
0: There it
1: and,
0: is.
1: And he texted
0: there
1: in.
0: It is.
1: Yeah.
0: I look at the number. Like, you recognize the number? Could be my burner account, but maybe it is. Maybe it isn't.
1: It's almost like Slayer's call from Michael Malone.
0: Remember right.
1: That one's kind of like
0: was,
1: that.
0: Yeah. That's
1: wait,
0: true.
1: Wait, wait. 1 second, guy. Hey, what's up, coach? Yeah. Hey, hey, coach.
0: Yeah.
1: How you doing?
0: Yeah.
1: Hey, look, no, just congratulations.
0: Look, it says Michael Malone going through. Look,
2: right there. Michael Malone.
0: Yeah.
2: It's proof.
0: Yeah, right.
2: It was proof.
0: Thanks, Lisa. Appreciate it. That was awesome.
1: I got him.
0: Great bit. No, oh. I was it, by the way, was there at any point yesterday as you were watching the game going, okay, now I know what jam means? Because there was jam all over the ice last night. Both teams, yeah, but the Avs,
2: you're
0: especially.
2: Too excited about
0: there was
2: your new
0: so
2: word.
0: Much jam.
1: Please.
2: It's very JV right
0: I've
2: now.
0: I've known about jam forever. Okay,
1: I know, but you're overusing
2: yeah,
1: it.
2: Yeah, you are. Yeah, overusing.
1: But Mark
0: you
1: is
0: got
1: right.
0: Well, no, you got introduced to it for the first time when Devontae said it the other day. You guys were all fascinated by the idea of jam. So
1: I know, but you
0: saw jam on full display.
1: Okay. Yeah.
0: You had never heard the word, the term, a hockey term, jam, until Devontae said it, and then you saw it all over the ice, because that was jam.
2: Yeah.
0: I mean, everything they did,
1: please,
0: all
1: no
0: the
1: more.
0: Hard work.
1: Hey, no more.
2: Right.
0: Oh, it was jam.
2: Cecil.
0: It was jam
2: hey,
0: city.
2: Hey, Cecil, slow down,
0: oh.
2: Cecil.
0: Oh.
2: Like it's like Cecil with a new scouting tour. Sand in his pants. He's got sand in his pants. It's like...
0: No, jam's been around forever. It's not. That's not new.
2: He's a computer processor.
0: Jam's been around
2: he's
0: forever.
2: He's got a computer processor for a brain. A computer processor. He computes. He's a processor. Yeah, you're...
0: Texas route.
2: Yeah, you're a little JV right now.
0: No. In my never-ending quest to teach you guys hockey, I just want you guys to understand some of the terms. You know, a greasy goal, what a greasy goal means.
2: Mm-hmm.
0: You know, that kind of thing.
1: We can figure that
0: going
1: out.
0: Going into the danger. Where are the danger areas?
2: The danger zone. Right
0: where's
2: in the corners,
0: where's
2: right?
0: The corners? Where else?
2: Oh, trapezoid.
0: Okay. All right. You stumbled into that one. You got it right.
2: No, I know. Hey.
1: He's from Alaska.
0: The goal mouth.
2: Oh, the
0: danger zone.
2: Oh,
0: you know, in
2: right
0: the,
2: slot.
0: You're taking sticks to the base of the back while you're trying to carve out territory and set up a screen. Danger zone. Jam.
2: Mm.
0: Greasy. These are all the playoff hockey terms that
2: right.
0: That matter so much.
2: They're getting into the Kenny Loggins area.
0: Oh, geez.
2: That's the danger zone. Oh, yeah.
3: And the jam is pumping. Look ahead, the crowd is jumping. Pump it up a little more.
2: Yeah.
3: Get the party going on the dance floor.
0: Jam.
3: See, because that's where the party's at, and you find out if you do that.
0: All right. But no, the reason I felt so confident, I think a lot of I think we know this team, right? I mean, by now, don't we have a pretty good feel that this team is made of the right stuff and would respond the way that they did? Or were you, fair question, were you, maybe the events of the last couple years had you wondering whether or not this team would answer the bell?
1: Wondering, yeah.
0: Wandering?
1: I was definitely wondering. You love the team, obviously, but... Yeah, scarred. I think scarred from the last few years. Every year, really. But when they won it all, you know, it's been disappointing exit after disappointing exit, and then you get in a situation to where, you know, you just look bad in game three. Didn't look like you were ready to play, and I didn't think they would look like that in game three. So it had me worried that we would see more of that just sloppy play, not coming to play. And then I'm still concerned about the goalie situation.
0: Boy, you're not going to let that
1: no,
0: go.
1: No, I'm not.
0: Huh?
1: I can't. So because that's the only thing that can stop them. That's it. Really, that is it.
0: I think that's fair.
1: Right? So
0: that's fair.
1: Other than that, they have every box checked. The only box that's not checked is the goalie box. And what might happen if, you know, one of these guys or both of these guys getting a little bit of a slump. Now what do you do? Right now, Bednar's pushing the right buttons. Obviously, last night was a brilliant move by him. And that wasn't an easy move at all. The easy move would have been just stay with Wedgwood. So to make that type of move in a pivotal game and have it work out, I mean, hey, kudos for doing it. But I'm still concerned about the goalie situation.
0: Nobody,
1: this is my concern, Ameter.
0: Yeah, nobody would have questioned you had you gone back to Wedgie. It'd been the right move. We'd all praise you for it. And even if Wedgie, you know, gives up a couple of goals and it doesn't go well, nobody would have second guessed that. The second guessing is starting Blackwood. Come on. When Blackwood was between the pipes when the game opened up, everybody who's an Avs fan is like, what are we doing? What's going on here? Guy's 6-1. Guy's been awesome. He was great in the Kings series. So, I mean, kudos to Bednar, man.
4: He's pushing every button right now. You sit Ross Colton out for the first couple of games of the Kings series. Okay, message delivered. Dude's just been lights out. Now he's up on your second line. Last night scoring a big goal. You have a couple of injuries right before. I mean, key injuries. Guys that have become huge parts of your lineup in Arturi Lehkonen and Sam Molinsky. They're both out. You plug in a kid, Jack Ashan, who has been in parts of four different NHL seasons, but this was his first playoff game. He was out there making two key blocks late in the game. That was really important. You juggled the lines and you got your desired results out of that. So no, I mean, Bedzie's pushing every button right now. The guys are responding. They don't have to be motivated. They don't have to be called out by their coach. It all comes from inside. So they're made of the right stuff there. The leadership is strong, and they're 7-1 and cruising right now. So it's all good. It's also good what we're doing, your Day at the Lake app contest. 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So coming up next, Broncos Chiefs. Do you want that kind of smoke in week one, or would you wish you could kind of ease into the season as a Bronco fan? 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
1: 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It's got cars, trucks, SUVs, 4x4s, trailers. One of my favorites is a 1979 Jeep Renegade. Got Broncos orange color on that thing. That thing is sweet. Like I said, that will be ending tomorrow at 9 o'clock in the morning. And then on Thursday, ending at 2 o'clock in the afternoon with over 800 items in it. Got a factory return home goods electronics auction that will be ending. This is an unbelievable auction. 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
22: 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You were like, Mike, are you going to take control of this show? 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
0: Well, in addition to celebrating and breaking down all the great things that happened during the Avs win last night to go up 3-1,
4: Also reacting to the news this morning in advance of the full schedule release on Thursday, finding out that the Broncos will be playing the Chiefs of all people week one, Monday Night Football, September 14th, site to be determined. Don't know if it's going to be here yet or if it's going to be at Arrowhead, but, you know, there's two ways of looking at starting the season. Do you relish the chance to have this kind of an opponent right away, or do you wish you could ease into the season with a Tennessee or a Arizona or somebody like that?
2: I'd much rather ease into the season.
4: Of course. You are so scared. You're scared of your own shadow.
2: Oh, there's no question. That, like, you hear all people, like, fans are like, I want them at their best. You know, I want the toughest road through. No. I want everyone. I would much rather open up with an opponent that is new coach, new system, bad quarterback, whatever. I'd much rather open that way, feel like I'm really got a great chance of being 1-0, even though I think the Broncos have a great chance regardless of being 1-0, but I want the least path of resistance.
1: Well, we're going to play Kansas City at some point.
2: Right. I'd rather play them when I'm feeling good and I'm warmed up and I've got my...
1: Then they're going to be feeling good and warmed up and Mahomes is not going to be rusty.
2: I'm worried about me.
1: I know. Fan Stoke, wants Kansas City first game. I love it. This is awesome. How much fun is this going to be? First game of the year, open up on Monday Night Football to open the season. Mahomes is going to be back. Bo's going to be back, we hope. Hopefully no more scheduled cleanups.
15: God bless Bo Nix!
1: Can they let us know if there's any more scheduled cleanups? Just please let us know so we're not surprised that we... Oh, no, this was another scheduled cleanup.
2: Mahomes may be healthier than Bo.
1: Exactly. So, but I love
4: you guys,
1: it.
4: This is not funny. This is not funny. You're trying to be funny. This is not funny.
1: It's the truth, though. It's the truth. Truth hurts sometimes.
2: Mike, you know, that was their sixth scheduled surgery.
1: scheduled.
2: Yes. The sixth.
1: It's crazy.
2: Yeah.
1: I've never heard of so many scheduled.
4: Well, you're a path of, we're all path of least resistance guys. I kind of like the idea that if I got to play Patrick Mahomes twice during the season, let's get him in his first game back since missing a good chunk of last year with a torn ACL and his first game back. I mean, before he does...
1: And at their place.
4: Before
1: let's
4: he does...
1: Let's get that one out of the way.
4: Yeah, let's get it all out of the way. You know, I'd rather go to Arrowhead in September than go there in December.
2: You guys make
4: December.
2: Up some very solid points. Very solid points. Still, I am scared of my own shadow.
1: But you're going to have to play him anyway.
2: I know.
1: So what does it matter if it's week one or week eight?
2: Skirt. I want to be clicking on all cylinders.
4: Does it change the way you approach the preseason?
1: No.
4: In terms of playing your regulars and...
1: Why would it?
4: Well, I mean, if the idea has been, and we've talked about this before, that more and more, especially now with the 17-game schedule, more and more teams look at that first month of the season almost as an extension of training camp and the preseason, and that we really don't start to see good football until week three, week four, week five. So does this, because it's Kansas City, because it's a key division game, does that put a little bit more pressure on trying to be, you know, ready to go on week one rather than ease into the season?
2: I think you already have your plan for preseason. You already have your plan for the off season, although there was a monkey wrench thrown in it because I think they fully expected Bo to be part of the OTAs and
1: everything. That's what Kliss said. Kliss said at the combine, you know, the word and the thought was that he was going to be ready for the start of the offseason.
2: Yeah.
1: And then they scheduled a unscheduled cleanup. I like that.
2: An unscheduled scheduled.
1: Yes. Cleanup.
2: Yeah. Cleanup.
1: So that, was not obviously ideal.
2: Mm-hmm.
1: I think it's fine. I mean, let's go.
4: You know, when you are one of the top teams and you guys both experienced it with the great teams you played on, you don't want to just be playing at 11 a.m. or 2 p.m. every Sunday.
2: No, speak for yourself.
4: Well, you do. You like that. Stoke, you love the primetime games, I bet.
1: right? Well, I didn't like the, I mean, it was fun, obviously, playing in those games, but the schedule was kind of what screwed you up.
4: But my point is that now when you get to the level where you're now viewed as one of the elite teams in the league, it comes with a new set of responsibilities. That means, you know, you are going to be playing a lot more primetime games. You may play out of the country. You may play on a Sunday and then have to turn around and play on Thanksgiving and some of these kind of things. But I like that. I want that. I want that notoriety. I want the spotlight. I want the bullseye. And for a Broncos team that, let's face it, has been kind of lying in the weeds the last couple of years and maybe has snuck up on some people, that's gone now. Last year changed all of that. They are now a team, everybody's eyes are wide open when it comes to playing the Broncos. So knowing that they're now the hunted rather than going out and being the hunters, I like the idea that right from week one, you're into that mindset. And you've got your whole offseason now to look forward to Chiefs week one. And that's what being big time is all about. And so let's might as well jump right into it week one. Let's go.
1: I got something for you, Mark,
2: yeah,
1: to help you out, help your case out.
2: Okay.
1: Here. You ready?
2: Yeah.
1: The reason why you'd rather play a easier game, easier team early, Davis Webb. That's his first time calling plays.
2: Yeah.
1: And wouldn't you want him to have a little bit more experience, maybe before
2: longer runway?
1: Yeah, right? Before you start like playing these real meaningful games.
4: First,
1: you
4: know, game at Arrowhead, maybe?
1: First game, probably at Arrowhead. We don't know where it's at, but
4: probably.
1: You would think it was probably going to be at Arrowhead. Ooh. The return of Mahomes, place going to be rocking, and then you have a first-time play caller.
2: If it doesn't go well, halftime, Sean takes back over the play caller.
4: Sean.
1: At halftime.
2: Yeah, at halftime.
4: They just
1: beat
4: it. They just have to have a dedicated camera on Sean the entire
1: game. Oh,
4: right. Just to watch
2: he'll
4: his,
2: be,
4: like,
2: if it's not going well, he'll be like he's chewing glass. Finally, he'll just be like, give me the paper.
1: Never mind.
2: Yeah, I got it. Radio right up there. Run the ball.
1: I want
2: he
1: a
2: didn't
1: GoPro.
2: Do it.
1: I want a GoPro on Sean's head.
2: No.
4: Yes.
1: GoPro on Sean's head.
2: Mm-hmm.
1: Can we have, you know how they
2: Sean
1: have those
2: cam.
1: Alternate broadcasts? Can we just have a Sean cam?
4: Yes.
2: Oh, well, they can do that because Monday Night Football, you'll have a ton of camera. Like my game, the game, whatever game I call,
1: one camera.
2: Week one.
1: One camera.
2: It's a one camera shoot. You might get two or three cameras.
1: You don't even have replays on your game.
2: No,
1: who cares? We're not replaying anything.
2: No.
1: Let's hurry
2: we'll
1: up
2: just
1: and get
2: keep
1: this
2: going.
1: Game over with.
2: We got a running clock on the game.
4: During their last podcast, Mark was like, you know, I like to go down on the field before the game. I like to meet with the camera crew just to kind of go over some of the shots, some of the angles, some of the things. You only have to meet with three people.
2: Right.
4: You know?
2: That's it. The
4: camera
2: crew.
4: I mean, this is Aikman. He's got like 20 people to talk
2: to. Hey, where's my sideline guy? Oh, that's you? So that means you're the end zone guy, right? Okay, good. Let's have a conversation. It's just the three of us.
4: Yeah, that's right. That's right. I bring the coffee every week. There you go. Coming up next, we will jump back into what the Avs accomplished and how they accomplished and what everybody was talking about, the switch in goal. And, boy, it couldn't have gone better. That's next.
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6: 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The Avalanche rolled the dice by starting Mackenzie Blackwood in net, and he delivered in a massive Game 4 win over the Wild. Colorado now has a commanding 3-1 lead as the pressure shifts squarely onto Minnesota. Was it risky? Absolutely. But with Blackwood standing tall and the Avs one win away from advancing, nobody in Denver is complaining now. Denver Sports 104.3 The Fan. 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
5: And another save, rebound, they score! Nazem Kadri ties game 4 up at 1 apiece with his second of the playoffs. At the blue line, looking for a tip, Nick Waugh moves it, and a goal from the Avalanche. They have the lead. Ross Colton puts it home. It's 2-1. Drury now moves it. Kelly scores! Parker Kelly, first of the playoffs. Go-ahead goal, Kaprizov. And now Hughes to Faber. He's got room. Shooting. Whistles it wide. Boldy tried to get it back to Hughes. Nate just got in the way, took it. Nathan MacKinnon emptied it, and he scores. Nathan MacKinnon. Now goals in 5 straight.
6: The Avalanche vowed a better effort after what they put forth in Game 3, and boy, they delivered. That was just a tough, tough, hard-fought, satisfying playoff road victory, and the Avs now in command, up 3-1. A lot coming out of this game last night, guys, so let's react to all of it, starting with Jared Bednar. What was the difference from Game 3 to Game 4?
7: For me, the biggest change from last game to this game is, like, we were a more determined group. You know, that's to a man, just more determined and committed to playing the right way. But it wasn't, like, I didn't hate our details last game. There were some things I didn't love, but I thought that we got out-competed in that game a little bit. And tonight we kind of swung it back in our favor and guys went to work and, you know, relentless all over the rink. And we just looked quicker.
6: Sometimes, Stoke, it's as simple as that, you know? Everybody talks about adjustments as X's and O's and pouring over the film and all that kind of stuff, but sometimes it's just about play harder.
8: Yeah, I mean, sometimes you just don't have it. You just don't have it as a team, you know, for whatever reason.

0: you knew that Minnesota was going to bring it, and they brought it, and you just couldn't match their intensity in game three. So I think it was as simple as that. And obviously last night, I mean, they brought it. They dominated that game. And it was a good battle. Give Minnesota credit for hanging in there, because that thing could have been ugly early. Bad penalty, you know, give them a freebie. And then it's just, I mean, it was just a slugfest after that. But the Avs were the better team. The better team won, and they brought it. They knew how important that game was. And so that was a big win, though. Up 3-1, coming back home with a chance to close it out tomorrow night, Mark.
1: Yeah.
0: Big win.
1: Yeah, Minnesota game. I mean, that was a big-time performance, I think, by Minnesota. They knew that, hey, man, we're not going to go out back to Colorado and win this series. Like, this is do or die. We got to make this thing 2-2 if we got a chance. If we don't, this thing is over. What'd you give the percentage at 91%? But, I mean, details, they were on their details. They looked fast. They were gritty. There was hitting going on. And ultimately, they just wore them out.
2: The decision to go with Mackenzie Blackwood, once it became apparent yesterday morning, everybody was weighing in on the wisdom of making the switch from Scott Wedgwood, but Jared Bednar pushing the right button. Mackenzie Blackwood was terrific, and afterwards was very excited about what he was able to accomplish.
3: Definitely not perfect, but some good things, some things to build upon, and you know, you're never going to be perfect after 30 days off, so I just try to do my best to stay sharp in practice.
2: And he admitted that being able to come in game three helped.
3: I mean, it's just like another, you know, version of preparation, right? I got in last game, got to dip my toes in, kind of, you know, realized what I was maybe lacking a little bit of and, you know, what I was feeling good with. So, you know, just helped you out a little bit.
2: Well, at this point, guys.
0: How many days off did he say?
1: He said 30 days.
0: 30? Yeah. That's what I thought I heard. Has it been 30 days?
2: Between playing?
0: That's what
2: he's... Before Saturday?
0: Not playing. Obviously, he played in game three. Or,
2: right.
0: Yeah, game three.
2: Starting?
0: So, right, starting. Hasn't been 30, has it?
1: Well,
0: you go back to the regular season, obviously.
1: Go back to the regular season. The last couple of games was he was in between the pipes, right?
2: So,
0: he probably knows better than we
2: look
0: do.
2: Look at it. The last time he started a game was April 14th.
0: Wow, there you go.
2: So a month.
1: So that's 30 days, right? A month.
2: Mm-hmm.
0: I mean,
1: last time I checked.
0: Are you a surprise?
1: Some days have 28. Other ones have 31.
2: Right.
1: But a lot of them have 30.
2: He said 30.
0: Yeah. Are you surprised it's been? I didn't realize it was that long since he started. Yeah. That's a long time to all of a sudden throw a guy into a game four.
1: Right. 30 days has September, April, June, and November. All the rest have 31 except February, which has 28. That's how that works.
2: So how do you feel? We were all big.
0: He just gave you a stiff arm.
1: He's just trying to stay on.
2: We were all big Wedgwood supporters throughout all this.
0: He's a pro.
2: How do you guys feel about getting behind Blackwood now moving forward? Where is your confidence level backing up Blackwood?
1: In Bedsy we trust.
0: Right.
1: Got to be, right?
0: Well, no other choice.
1: Yeah, what choice do we have?
0: So he's going to be the guy now, obviously. He played well, so he's going to be the guy. I mean
2: there's no
0: chance. I'm not confident in either guy right now. I'm just not. I'm confident in this team, not confident in the goalie situation. That's not ideal.
2: Why not?
0: Because I don't know who's in the net. I don't know how. I mean, they don't know. You know, the other guy, Wedgwood, was playing great. I mean, he had a couple that weren't great, but I mean, overall, I mean, he was 6-0, and all of a sudden, you know, he gets, you know, yanked out of the lineup after losing one game and it not being his fault. So what's his confidence level moving forward? Blackwood, he hadn't played in 30 days. You just throw him in the net.
1: Right.
0: And we've seen games where he's just lost out there this year. So, no, I mean, how can I be confident in the goalie situation? Hopefully they can do just enough. Right. To get out of this series and, you know, win the whole thing. But I'm not very confident in the situation right now.
1: How big would the clackers of Bednar be if he went back to Wedgie for this game? Dude, could you imagine? It'd be like that episode of South Park. You'd need a wheelbarrow to get into the stadium.
0: Need your own plane.
1: Just wheeling him
2: nothing
1: in.
2: At this point would
0: there's
2: surprise
0: no way he
2: me
0: goes back to Wedgwood.
2: But I'd be really really
0: there's
2: really
0: no,
2: surprised
0: you can't do that
2: if you if
1: no
2: you, no you
1: that's why he should do it
2: no no there's I am no 99%
1: oh,
2: sure
1: oh, man.
2: That Blackwood's the starter tomorrow night. Want to jump on that one? Huh?
0: I agree with you
1: I
0: on
1: do
0: that.
1: Too. I do too. Yeah.
2: I think we're on agreement. The other juicy moment was so Josh Manson gets called for the butt end penalty. Didn't know that was in the rule book. On Michael McCarron. Okay. 4 minutes could have been much worse. Could have been a 5 minute major and a game misconduct, which would have put the Avs in a big hole. But instead, it's only a 4 minute double minor. And then in between periods, PK Subban was talking to Michael McCarron, and we got this juicy tidbit.
4: Well, I blew him up, and he grabs me and pulls me on top of him. And then, I mean, he's a dirty player. He took his butt end and clearly butt ended me in the face. I don't know how it's not a 5 minute. I think the rule book says it's a 5 minute if you butt end someone in the face. He's a dirty player. He's always been not very well respected.
2: Woo!
1: Wow.
2: Well, what about it, Josh Manson? Are you dirty?
5: That's fine. If he wants to call me a dirty player, he can just look at my history. I mean, it's been 13 years and I haven't been suspended yet. So obviously I'm not that dirty. You know what I mean? I think there are other guys in the league that are doing more. But was that the cleanest play? No. I mean, was it purposeful? No, and it wasn't purposeful either. But like I said, served my time. They scored on it. So, I mean, benefited them. That's his perspective.
0: I love it. We need, you know, that's what the Nuggets need, a guy like that. They need a dirty player. We've talked about that. Dylan Brooks. So you need one of those guys on your team, especially when you're a team like the Avs.
2: Are you saying Josh Manson is a dirty player?
0: No, I'm saying I don't care if he is.
2: Okay.
0: I really don't care. I want him to be a dirty player. I like that. We need a dirty player. We need a player that's going to cross the line every now and then. You look at the Broncos Super Bowl 50 team. Look at their defense. Malik Jackson, Derek Wolfe, T.J. Ward, Aqib.
2: So they were all dirty.
0: Huh?
2: They were all dirty.
1: No, they just played.
0: They crossed the line sometimes.
2: Yeah, right.
1: Stepped all over the line.
2: Yeah,
1: habitual line steppers.
2: Yes, I'd rather
0: go
2: with that. I don't know if I want to tag a guy with being dirty.
1: Romo dirty?
0: Who?
1: Romo.
0: Yes.
2: Romo was dirty.
0: Yes. He's spit in somebody's face.
2: Romo
0: that's
2: was
0: dirty.
2: But, you know.
0: But he's one of those.
1: He was dirty when you played against him. But when he played for you, man, you loved having him.
2: Right.
0: Exactly. That's what I'm saying. You need guys like that. That where the other team is kind of looking and like, we don't know what that person's going to do. A little crazy.
1: Yeah.
0: Right? That's a good thing. And so.
1: What, are you riding a motorcycle?
0: Goodness gracious.
1: You can't go.
0: We break at 9/11. Let me finish my thought.
2: I'm just telling
0: Mike's
2: you.
0: I'm trying to make me break.
2: I give you a long runway. You know what?
1: They got to talk into about keeping us on schedule.
0: On schedule.
1: He's been really uptight lately.
0: He has.
2: Johnny Whiplash got into me the other day, and I'm just trying to respect his wishes.
1: Does Johnny Whiplash scare you? Who scares you more, Kumatai or Johnny Whiplash?
2: Johnny Whiplash now, but once AI Ty Kumatai comes back, I'm gonna
0: from the dojo.
2: He might be here right now.
1: I think he is.
2: I mean, he might be
0: hiding.
2: Yeah. He's like blending into the background right now.
1: He could come in here, total ninja.
2: Right. I if I'm not careful, I might get like one of those ninja stars in my shoulder.
1: Right
2: now, any moment. So
0: a ninja star.
2: All right. Stoke hates it when I do that. I'm giving you just a little reminder. You don't have to break immediately. You just got to wind it down. Hey, according to Sean Payton, could the Broncos be in the process of polishing a diamond in the rough? That's next.
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2: Well, could the Broncos be in the process? Not going to happen overnight, but could they be in the process of finding themselves a real diamond in the rough? So Sean Payton, when talking over the weekend about the rookie minicamp, and there were some veterans there as well, was asked, hey, anybody stand out? And this is who he offered.
15: I'll tell you who stood out, Caleb. He looks entirely different in this camp. Now, he was here in this camp a year ago as a draft pick, but he stood out.
2: Caleb Lohner, the former college basketball player, played in over 150 college basketball games for BYU, Baylor, and Utah. You know, solid player, averaged about 5-6 points per game. But now, being drafted in the seventh round with the possibility of being like a Julius Thomas, college basketball player, transitioned to the NFL, and at 6'8", become an NFL tight end. What do you like about Caleb Lohner?
15: He's in great shape. You see his athleticism. And I would say the one thing that you don't know is, you know, when Bill used to say, you know, if they don't bite when they're puppies, they're probably never going to bite. But there's a physical aspect to the way he plays. And, you know, even on look team last season, you know, he'd play an outside linebacker rushing our tackles. I mean, he's 6'7", 265 pounds, like, and he's not afraid of the contact. So it's been good to see him, you know, in year two. And you knew there was going to be a developmental upside, but that was encouraging.
2: Stoke, well, I know damn. I mean, listen.
0: Goodness.
2: We can't get Sean to go on and talk at length about, like, proven NFL players. Like, he'll just, like, refer to him as the player. I mean, he couldn't shut up talking about Caleb Warner.
15: You just start with, like, total reps in the bank in football, and there was just a lot less, right? And you're drafting traits at that point in the draft, and we've done that before. And, you know, sometimes you're drafting traits, you see, you know, a receiving tight end. The one thing I know watching him is he'll be plenty and very physical, and, you know, the blocking part is a little bit easier to develop than the other part.
2: I haven't heard him gush about a single player since he talked about what was in Bo Nix's backpack.
0: I mean, unbelievable. Look, I mean, we got our tight end of the future. We don't need to. Why'd we even draft a
2: Who's
0: guy this year?
2: Jolie guy.
0: I mean,
2: Jolie.
0: Evan Ingram, who?
2: Right?
0: Trout. Why'd we re-sign
2: Forget
0: Trout?
2: About the year of Trout.
0: Goodness, it's a year of loner. Caleb. I mean, I love hearing it. 6'7", 245, 250. He's not afraid of contact. That is a guy that I'll be watching very closely at training camp this year just to see how he moves in and out of routes. But you're right, Mike. I mean, you never hear Sean talk like that about a player, especially a young guy like that hadn't done anything, a seventh-round pick. But obviously the guy's put a lot of work into his game from last year to this year. And he's impressed early on. Hopefully he continues it. But he has a body frame. I mean, wasn't Jimmy Graham a basketball player?
2: Yeah.
0: Sean had him in New Orleans for a long time. Mm-hmm. And so he's probably, you know, that almost that size, right? I mean, 6'7", 6'8", type of tight end. And, I mean, I love hearing it. I mean, what are the odds that he actually contributes, though, is slim. But at the same time, obviously, Sean sees something there.
1: I love the Bill Parcells quote. If a puppy doesn't bite, he's probably never going to bite. This kid bites. Arr. I wonder how he compares to Cody.
0: Cody. Bill would love Cody.
1: Oh, my gosh.
0: Bill would love Cody.
1: Yeah.
0: Cody's a biter.
1: Yeah. He's like, hey, undersized, but this guy's got bite.
0: Yes. That's Cody.
1: Yeah.
0: Cody's got a birthday in 2 days. Man. Turning eight in 2 days. Oof. Don't forget it.
1: Dude. You mentioned Juwan.
0: I wonder what Lana is going to have for Cody. Got to dress him up a little bit, right?
1: Yeah, you got to have like a little
0: birthday
1: tuxedo.
0: Hat. Yeah. See what Lana does for Cody Thursday. I'll get
1: special pictures. Meal, maybe. Get rid of the kibble. Maybe.
0: Pup cups from Starbucks.
1: Yeah.
0: And the milk bones. Loves them.
1: Love the milk bones.
0: Yeah.
2: So we'll see what happens. Here was Loner.
0: I mean,
2: what are
0: your expectations for him?
1: Yeah.
0: I mean,
2: talked about Juwan Johnson, right?
1: Yeah.
2: And you mentioned Jimmy Graham. So there's, and you saw what he did with Taysom Hill. So this is, Sean's had some success with some guys who were unconventional, showed athletic traits in a different sport, and got them to be pretty good NFL players. I mean, Jimmy Graham. Juwan Johnson just got a new deal.
1: Yeah, he played really well last year
2: with the Saints. So if Sean, I mean, this is one that I've always felt this is one of the benefits of having, some would call him a retread, but an experienced coach like a Sean Payton, is that when you've had success before, you can kind of cut through some of the clutter when it comes to identifying players that you think you might like, because you have traits that you can easily recognize in players that you've coached before. And then you look at a player and say, okay, he reminds me of this guy. And he has traits that I see and I think will work because they've worked for me in the past. So if he sees something with Loner here, then why not? It's a seventh-round pick.
1: Yeah.
2: Pick. That's when you're supposed to be taking some chances.
1: I think the other thing that you have, if you're Sean, is you have a history of a developmental timetable. So you can look at him and say, hey, this is where this guy is. This is where this guy was. So you have some comparables. So I don't think it's outrageous. I mean, you know, he's had the history of that before, and he sees the traits in Caleb Warner. And I'm a big believer in, you know, understanding you can be physical, but having the technique to block guys and stuff, like that's an important aspect. If you can have a guy that can do both, what a valuable asset that is in today's game, because there's not a lot of guys that do both well.
0: Yeah, I mean, obviously he's got something to him, a little nasty to him, which you usually don't see about from basketball players coming over to football. And I think the big thing that we've learned here from Lohner is, you know, he definitely got 4 to 5 more reps in that rookie minicamp.
2: Boom.
0: That paid off for him.
2: I was just about ready to do it, but you beat me to it straight. And I think it's only fitting. That on day number, that now on day number 500.
0: 500.
2: This is day number 500.
0: Oh, 500. Yeah, celebration.
2: Of the Zach Bye sensitivity smear campaign. I can think of no better person to extend the streak on day number 500 than you.
0: Is it time to retire at 500 and just put it to bed and like put it to rest and move on to bigger and better things?
2: Every time I've presented this to the listeners.
0: Right. Let's throw it out there.
2: They have resoundingly said no. They want to keep going. Okay. Zach hasn't.
1: Can we hit 1,000?
2: Zach hasn't asked us to stop. And you know, if it really was bothering him, he'd have pounded all of our asses by now, and it'd be over.
13: This is not a drill.
2: He's you know, I could tell every time I ask him, he's biting, he's chewing on glass. Yeah. But he says he's fine with it. So what do you say, listeners? You want us? We've just reached the 500 day plateau. Do we stop?
1: It's a big day.
2: Do we stop here? Retire it. Go out on top, John Elway, Peyton Manning style, or do we keep going? Let us know.
0: Do we move on to someone else if we stop and find a new target?
2: I don't know, but we got to take a break.
0: Oh, break.
2: Take a break.
0: Mr. Motorcycle Man.
1: Look at him. He's like, you got to be.
2: I like that guy.
1: Handlebars.
2: I know.
1: Yes. Like, those don't easy look, rider.
2: That doesn't look comfortable.
0: No, it doesn't. Your shoulders have to, like.
2: I've always, when I see
1: you know
2: the
1: guys, the motorcycle guys call those? With a big,
2: where they, where you're reaching way up like that? That
1: seems like ape hangers.
2: Yeah, I can see that.
1: Ape hangers.
2: That just doesn't look comfortable. I can't
1: swinging off.
2: I can't imagine, like, you know,
0: can't be comfortable
2: driving out from here to Sturgis on a bike like that.
1: Yeah, with your hands over your head the whole time.
2: Right. Uncomfortable.
1: When your arm fall asleep,
2: right? Right.
0: And then what do you do?
1: Yeah. Then you got to ride one handed.
2: Right. Cramp.
13: Yeah. Chaos. Ah.
2: Yeah.
1: Yeah, if you get a cramp in your right arm where the throttle is on the handlebar, what are you going to do? Pull over.
2: Ape hangers. That's appropriate. Yeah, I like that. Yeah. Summer's calling. We're sending you to the lake in style. 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

0: How in the world? Joseph.
1: How'd you find that?
0: Joseph, very nice.
2: Huh. Look at me, hands in the air like it's good to be alive. I'm a famous rapper.
1: Wow, we just started talking about motorcycles with the
0: ape hangers.
1: What do you call them?
0: Ape hangers.
1: Ape hangers, yeah.
0: Yeah.
1: Well, there you go. That is awesome. Reaction. Good stuff coming out of the both our RamosLaw.com text line 303-713-1043 and also on our Denver Sports YouTube chat presented by Sean Ponda. Just a lot of good insight into what the Avs did last night. Hey, this is from our friend Mel in Denver. Scott Wedgwood has allowed 11 goals in his last seven periods on the ice, and you guys are acting like it's a crime to give Blackwood a chance.
3: They were winning, weren't they? Until game three. I mean, they were doing pretty well, and I think every goal tells a story. And in that game three, it was not good defensively. Blown assignments, putting yourself in bad situations, right? Odd man, four on threes and power plays. And so the bottom line is they were finding ways to win with them in net. And so I think that's pretty important. I don't want to overlook that fact. So I think it was a big move by Bednar, obviously, and it worked out. It paid off. So give him a lot of credit for knowing his team, pushing the right buttons, because if that wouldn't have worked out, what do you think we'd have been talking about today if Blackwood came in and didn't perform well?
0: Dude, we'd have been like, what a mistake.
3: We're destroying Bednar.
1: And Mark, to say, to Mel's point, oh, there's nothing to see here, you know, they I always had belief in both goalies. Well, this was the first game that Mackenzie Blackwood started in goal in a month.
0: Yeah.
1: He thought enough of Scott Wedgwood to have him be the guy finishing off the division, finishing off the best record in the conference, finishing off the best record in the NHL, and going through the first six games of the playoffs with this guy as your starting goalie. So to make the move, stop acting like, you know, this was no big deal. You could see it coming a mile away.
0: Exactly. And what is he giving up? 11 goals, did he say, in seven games?
1: No, in the last seven periods.
0: In the last seven
1: periods. Going back
0: period.
1: To, you know, the game one shootout and everything like that. So,
0: well, still, I mean, Wedgie was great. Wedgie made some big-time saves. And in that Kings series, man, like, he was a difference in a couple of those games.
3: Let's not forget that, right?
0: Right. So, and those were highly contested, tight games through that series, even though it was a sweep. So you wouldn't, I mean, you're not sweeping that series if not for Wedgie doing some incredible things between the pipes. So, man, this was a big-time decision by Bednar. It worked. But if it wouldn't have worked, like Stokes,
3: that's a fireball offense.
0: We'd have crushed it.
3: We would have been, and if they would have lost this series, lost that game, that's a fireable move.
1: Yes, if that
3: without a question, right?
1: Yes,
3: I mean that just tells you what's at stake with that type of move.
1: I think this texter's onto something. Stop, guys. Wedgie isn't great. Blackwood has the skills and technique to be great, and is the better goalie in the long run for this cup run. Mackenzie Blackwood profiles as a starting goaltender. And they talked about it during the broadcast. He's got the size. He's got the athleticism. There's a reason why he's been a starter in this league, and Scott Wedgwood has not. There's a reason also that the Avs did sign Mackenzie Blackwood to a five-year, $26 million contract that kicked in at the start of the season. So they're also heavily financially invested in this guy. But I have no doubt that when you get Jared Bednar and his coaches in a private moment and you ask them who profiles as your number one goalie, they'll tell you Mackenzie Blackwood, that he has the traits that you look for in a number one goalie. But because Blackwood was hurt during the season, because he was inconsistent, and because Wedgie put up a career year, we had what we had. But make no mistake, the Avs want Mackenzie Blackwood to be their starting goalie.
0: There was a lot of people back in the day that wanted that wanted Jeff George to be their starting quarterback because he had the greatest skill set in the history of football.
1: Yeah.
0: And guess what? He wasn't truly a big time starting quarterback. So The profiling thing and all that stuff, what a guy, hey, he's got the skill set, the size, and this, that, the athleticism, that doesn't really mean much to most guys who play. So, I mean, Stokely doesn't have the size or the skill set or he's just a great football player.
1: Quick thought, then react to this.
3: Right? What just happened?
0: You didn't have all that. Just,
3: is that a compliment or an insult?
0: No, it started off, it sounded like an insult, but it became a compliment.
3: Right, at the end.
0: Right, because like, you didn't have all the requisite.
3: Slow, white.
1: Remind him, right. You went six rounds earlier than he did in the draft, all right? You went in the fourth round. He went in the 11th, okay? Yeah. So stop it.
3: Seven
1: rounds.
0: You will never get me on that.
1: I know, I got
0: again.
1: You on one. You will never get me on that again. It was the easiest O'Reilly ever. Like, talk about, like, appealing to his defensiveness. So I made just the offhand comment about how, you know, you were a 12th round draft pick. He's like, 10th? Oh, really?
0: I got a good.
1: The look, his eyes got like.
3: So you're not going to get him again.
1: No, you're not getting him.
3: He's a pro.
1: Yeah, that one. I got to come up with new material. Yeah. But here's, all right, let me tell you how much they want Mackenzie Black. If the roles had been reversed and Mackenzie Blackwood had been the starter coming down the stretch of the regular season and on into the playoffs and had six wins to start the playoffs and had what happened on Saturday night happen, he would have got pulled. I could see him getting pulled.
0: He'd be right back in.
1: He'd have been back in.
0: 100%.
3: No question.
1: No doubt.
3: But listen, I think, you know, of course they want Blackwood to be the guy. I mean, they've invested in him to be the guy. And so you want that to work out. But sometimes, you know, maybe in the long term, maybe next year, you know, he's the guy and you go with him. And Wedgwood, you know, is back to being the backup, you know, in the majority of the games. But it's like, that's not now. What's best for the Avs now? Who's playing the best right now? Who's hot now, right? I mean, Mark brought up Jeff George. I mean, I go back to my Baltimore days when we won the Super Bowl. We had Tony Banks as our quarterback.
0: Right.
3: You know, I mean, he had the live arm, tall quarterback, make all the throws. And then it just wasn't working out. Insert Trent Dilfer, who's the Wedgwood of the Baltimore Ravens. And it was just a perfect fit for our football team, for our offense. And all of a sudden, we just kind of took off. And it was just the right fit for our football team. And so is Wedgwood the right fit for the Avalanche? Both guys, you know, like, we can't really go down that road because Blackwood played great. He played great and he delivered. So
1: I'm going to give you a different, and this is a loose analogy. Tell me if I'm completely JV with this one. But remember when we had Jake Plummer here and Jake Cutler had been drafted? And they were winning with Jake Plummer. But remember what Mike Shanahan said when he made the switch to Jake Cutler? He said basically to the effect, Jake Plummer is good. We can win games with Jake Plummer, but if we want to win a Super Bowl, Jay Cutler gives us the best chance to win the Super Bowl. Remember that? That was his explanation. Jay Cutler has the kind of skill set and talent to win a Super Bowl. We don't think that Jake Plummer can do that. Is this what we're seeing here with Mackenzie Blackwood and Scott Wedgwood? Wedgwood is Plummer.
3: Well, no, because
1: we can win games.
3: Well, no,
1: with, we can win games with Wedgwood, but
3: this
1: we think
3: is,
1: if we want to,
3: that was
1: we
3: the regular
1: think,
3: season.
1: But we th- I know, but we think if we want to win the cup. Blackwood has the skill set. Blackwood has the skill set to be a difference maker to win the cup that we don't believe Wedgwood possesses.
0: I think they believe they can win the cup with Wedgwood between the pipes or with Blackwood between the pipes.
3: Well, then why wouldn't they have started Wedgwood against the Kings? I mean, Blackwood. If they believe that, then why wouldn't they have started him against the Kings?
1: Because Wedgwood was playing well. They were winning games, and Blackwood was battling injuries and also inconsistency.
3: I think it's a game by game situation.
1: I'll be curious to see. We still have two more rounds to go.
3: Right.
1: I'm curious to see how if both goalies are treated the same way.
3: What is the leash now for Blackwood?
1: I think it's a little longer than it is for Wedgwood.
3: It has to be.
1: I really do.
3: Well, because then it's harder though. It's harder now to go back to the guy that was the original starter, I think. Isn't it? You know, because you just pretty much benched him and you're gonna go with this guy. And then, so obviously, your backup that you is now your starter, you're going to give a longer leash to.
0: But if he screws up, I think it's easier to go back to Wedgie because Wedgie has been in that role forever.
3: Break. Gorilla, gorilla, what?
1: When I do that, that's, you got a minute of runway left to use however you like.
3: I know, but it's so distracting.
1: Why? It shouldn't be. If
3: that
1: you're
3: it throws
1: radio,
3: me off
1: you're
3: my train
1: radio
3: of thought.
1: Pro. You've been doing this for 10 years now.
0: But well, you know what?
1: If you're distracted from, that easily,
0: when to go from this,
3: right? Yes,
0: to this.
3: Yeah, like a closed fist.
1: I want you to both see it. If I just do it down here, you may not see it. Up here with the ape hangers, you see
3: the ape hangers. Yeah. I don't know. It's gonna be interesting. Like, you're the cup favorite, and you don't know who your goalie is game in and game out. That's crazy to me.
0: It is.
1: Well, we know it's gonna be tomorrow night, right?
3: It's gotta be Blackwood.
1: Okay.
0: That's why I hope he goes Wedgie, just to make us all
4: really happy.
1: Just zig when we're all expecting him to zag.
0: Just living rent free in all our
1: maybe
0: craniums.
1: Maybe. I'm 99% sure it'll be Blackwood.
0: Mm-hmm. Hey, you can take that to the bank.
1: You take that to the bank like all my other 99%.
3: Just like Mark Sources.
1: Just like Mark Sources. Hey,
4: I love
3: Mike
4: him.
1: Take him to the bank. Take it to my grave.
3: Yep.
1: Take it to my grave.
0: Mm-hmm.
1: All right, coming up next, we will look ahead to the schedule release, already knowing it'll be the Chiefs. But an interesting little stat, maybe this whole idea of the first place schedule isn't exactly the boogeyman you'd think it would be? That's next.
5: 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Round two. 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
1: I got to salute this text. This is the text of the day regarding the whole Blackwood, Wedgewood, Bednar, goaltending, love triangle. Crazy, this is still a conversation. This team is stacked and could win with the Zamboni driver in net wearing nothing but Mark Speedos.
3: That's good.
1: There's an element of truth. Look, when they won the Cup a couple years ago, they won it with, statistically speaking, arguably the worst goaltending of any Stanley Cup winner ever.
0: Yeah.
1: I mean, seriously, that was the statistical reality, and they still won the Stanley Cup.
3: I'll say this.
1: So it's not like it can't be done.
3: Buckle up for Carolina, though.
1: Ooh, you're already looking ahead to Carolina?
3: Yeah. I mean, buckle up for Carolina. I mean, they haven't lost yet.
1: No.
3: So
17: watch out.
3: You think you're just going to get a cakewalk if you make it to the finals, and it's going to probably be Carolina, probably, but it's not going to be. So I'm looking to win this.
1: I don't know.
3: Like, can you get?
1: Les Habitants is looking kind of salty right now.
3: Can you get to the Stanley Cup Finals with whatever in the goal? Yeah, probably so now. But to win it all, you're gonna need those guys to play well, and I think they will.
1: Blackwood played well last night.
3: He played really good.
1: Yeah,
3: really good.
1: Yeah.
3: So.
1: When it was 20-4 in shots and they hadn't had a shot on goal in 19 minutes, I'm like, well, this whole conversation really didn't matter because could be in goal right now and we'd be putting up a zero, that type of thing. That's how dominant the Avs were. But Blackwood was called upon and was nails the second half of that game when he was called upon to be good. The schedule is coming out in full force on Thursday, but we did get the alert this morning that the Broncos will open up against Kansas City Monday night, September 14th, site to be determined. Well, would you like to know where the Broncos rank among strength of schedule rankings as of right now?
18: Not two, not three.
1: This is based on where teams finished last year.
0: Okay.
1: So if you're somebody that, looks at what teams did last year and might be a decent barometer of what to expect. Do you know the Broncos' first place schedule actually puts them in the middle of the pack when it comes to the toughest schedule in the NFL?
0: Well, they play my division, the NFC South, right?
1: Correct.
0: So
1: they are literally 15th, but here's the thing. Their strength of schedule is a little over 500. Both the Chiefs and Chargers actually have a tougher strength of schedule than the Broncos. The Chiefs have the, as of right now, have the fifth hardest schedule. And Mark's Chargers, the ninth hardest.
17: I'm actually going to go with the Chargers.
1: And then the Broncos are at 15th. So, for all the idea of first place schedule,
0: right, well, you look at the South. We play Carolina. They stink. I think Atlanta is a better
1: third-place team.
0: Third-place team is a better
3: I know, but how team. Is our schedule...
0: Tougher than those guys?
3: No, easier.
0: Yeah.
3: How is our schedule easier than those guys when we're playing first-place teams from the year before? I'm confused. I know that's not shocking to anyone, but that confuses me.
19: Well, I feel shocked.
0: Well, they've got to play us, and we're the best.
1: Well, let's say, for example,
0: right, we don't have to play us,
3: right? Because they, have to. There you go, Mark.
0: We scheduled us on the bye week, but we're not. It doesn't count.
3: We're the number one seed in our division, and they have to play us.
0: Yeah,
3: the number one seed, and the so their strength of schedule gets win percentage. More difficult.
0: Yeah,
3: we play them, which is an easier game. Okay, right. I like that. There you go. Thank you. You helped me out.
1: So let's say, for example, okay, the Broncos. Let me give you a.
3: Mark already did it. We can move on. Mark, what do you think about playing the Chiefs to open up the season?
0: Okay, I think it better be here in Denver. Like, it needs to be in Denver. Oh, we swept them last year. We're the reigning champions of this division.
3: Wow.
0: Right?
3: You make a good point.
0: We swept them last year. They got to come to us on opening night. We've got to showcase ourselves here in Denver, Colorado, because we are the AFC West champions. So they better come to us.
3: And we were the number one seed in the AFC, too.
0: Yeah.
3: I know we didn't go to the Super Bowl, but
0: we're the number one seed.
3: Right.
0: And so we would have gone to the Super Bowl if our quarterback doesn't have multiple ankle, you know.
3: If he
0: wasn't predisposed to ankle problems.
3: Well,
20: if only my ankle could be reborn.
3: Oh, such a good Morgan Freeman.
0: Yeah.
3: I think you're all over it. But they're not going to. The NFL is going to. Mahomes' return has got to be in Kansas City.
0: Oh, if they're going to. That's where they'll get Taylor Swift. Open here. Would Taylor Swift come into Denver?
3: Yeah.
21: No.
3: Yes.
0: Yeah.
3: She would.
0: Yeah, I think she would.
3: That's her husband's first game as a couple.
0: Are they getting married?
1: Yeah, this summer.
3: Yeah.
1: This
3: summer. You didn't get the invite?
0: No. Oh, I did not.
3: That's odd.
0: Did you?
3: No. Of course not.
0: Do you think Peyton got the invite?
3: Of course.
0: Of course.
21: Yes!
0: Yeah, you're right.
3: Of course.
1: Peyton's royalty. He is.
3: Do you think Peyton goes?
0: Ooh.
3: No, I agree. I mean, I don't know. I'm just speculating, but we know him better than anyone, Mark. Right?
0: Right.
3: We're all three of us are like BFFs.
0: Yeah, BFFF.
1: But who's the number one BFF?
0: It's Stokely. I mean, they played together.
3: Yeah, Mark's right behind though.
0: Yeah,
3: picking up steam.
0: Yeah.
3: Closing the gap quickly.
0: I'll close the gap, but it goes the engine. That's Peyton. Whatever the next car is, that's Stokely. I was at the caboose, but I've worked my way up the different cars. But I'll
3: and
0: never
3: we can
0: be...
3: all have fun together.
0: Yeah.
3: We're not enemies. We're all just having
0: it's
3: a lot
0: a brotherhood.
3: Of fun.
0: It's a brotherhood.
3: In the suite.
1: Anytime there's a triangle, though, there's always somebody always has to be the odd person out, and we know it's not going to be Peyton.
3: Is that your first-hand experience?
1: No, I have multiple.
3: For me, everybody can be happy.
1: Everybody can be happy?
0: Stoke and I sat right down. Almost like we were out in the...
3: Everybody can enjoy it.
0: Sure. Right. It's almost like we were outside together. We got right down up by the... Right by the weather.
3: Yes.
0: Right? The open glass.
3: Oh, my gosh.
0: It was toughness.
1: To the point about the schedule, I'm just kind of... Let me just ask you guys a question. Relax.
3: No, I'm not laughing at
1: would
3: that.
1: You rather play, at that would you rather play New England or Buffalo next year?
3: Oh, my gosh. I would rather play New England.
0: Me too.
1: All right. So the Chargers get Buffalo.
0: Yeah.
1: All right. Would you rather play Pittsburgh, Baltimore, or Cincinnati?
0: Pittsburgh.
1: Right.
3: Pittsburgh, Baltimore, or Cincinnati. Yes.
21: R-E-L-A.
1: So the Chargers get the Ravens.
21: Relax.
1: And the Chiefs get the Bengals. Would you rather play Jacksonville, Houston, or Indianapolis with Danny Dimes coming back?
3: Jacksonville, Houston. Give me Indy. I mean, we know Houston's defense is Mark's favorite. They're the best defense since, the 1980.
1: But the Chargers get the Texans.
3: Bears.
1: Chargers get the Texans. So you're kind of seeing why the Chargers' schedule is tough. And then, yeah, you look at
3: but it goes off of what the record is from last year.
1: Mm-hmm. No, I know, but in terms of where you finish.
0: Third place schedule.
1: Would you rather play Carolina, Tampa, or Atlanta?
0: Carolina.
1: Exactly. That's who they get. Chargers get Tampa.
3: This game is stupid.
1: Falcons.
3: That's a stupid.
1: Why is it stupid?
3: It's just stupid.
1: When the schedule comes out, we're actually going to go down every opponent and go WRL.
0: Yeah,
1: that's stupid
0: that,
1: too.
0: No, that is, game
3: this,
0: I hate.
3: This is worse.
1: This is
2: that
1: worse.
2: Wasn't real smart.
3: What? I want to go back to me, Mark, and Peyton, and our friendship.
0: Yeah.
1: So
3: and we're all happy. We're all enjoying.
1: Let's say that opening night game is here.
2: Really happy.
3: If it's here.
1: And only one of you gets an invite. Who's it going to be?
3: Well, it's me.
0: Oh, it's Stokes.
3: I'm the OG. Yeah. You know that. Yeah. I mean, why would you even ask that, Evans?
0: That's a dumb question.
3: That was a dumb question. What do you know about Peyton Manning? What do you know about downhill linebackers, Evans?
1: What if you have a club championship that day?
3: Oh.
2: What do you know about attacking the run game?
0: You can win the club championship
3: and then just
0: roll
3: go straight. Right. Exactly.
0: It'd be fine.
3: Yep. And I would.
1: Club championship going to be over by 6:30?
3: I'd miss the club championship.
1: You're in the finals.
3: Yeah, I'm out. There's loyalty factor there, Evans.
0: Well, no, there's
3: loyalty.
0: You
3: don't know anything about that. What do you know about that, Evans?
1: What do you know about downhill loyalty?
2: What do you know about attacking downhill in the
3: I'm about to attack the golf course downhill here in a second.
1: Go get him, Stoke.
3: Woo. Let's go.
1: Stake, you go. Take care of that back.
0: Yeah, I'm going to spine one.
1: All right.
0: Go spine one.
1: Yeah, you've had a definite hitch in your giddy up. Feeling better.
0: I have.
1: So. All right, everybody have a great day. We'll turn it over to Dover and Cecil coming up next.
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0: Spread your arms if you really need a hug.
1: Hello, beautiful people. Welcome to it. A Tuesday edition of the program. Dover and Cecil, rocking with you 10 to 2. That is what we do. And we appreciate you guys being with us on a busy, busy day where the Colorado Avalanche, Cecil, have those Minnesota Wild. Suck it, nerds. On the brink of elimination, 3-1, they now lead after a game 4 where the Avs showed up. Showed
2: yes,
1: out,
2: right,
1: and returned to form from what they were in Game 3, where, Cece, I know you were on assignment yesterday, but it was pathetic what went down Saturday night in Game 3.
2: Yeah.
1: I said to Jake Shapiro, who was sitting in for you,
2: right,
1: there's like 3 games, maybe 3, that you can go back to in the course of what this season and then playoff has been, okay, where the Avs just decided not to show up.
2: And that's weird, huh?
1: Yeah, and then that's what Saturday felt like a lot. Jared Bednar called them out because of it.
2: That was good.
1: Boy, did they respond in the right way.
2: They responded in the best way, and I'm glad that we're starting off with today's word of the day is respond.
1: Respond.
2: Because that's what that was. And I guarantee, and I wasn't able to listen yesterday. Of course, I'll check out the podcast on our Denver Sports app, but
1: listen,
2: can I guess a
1: when
2: few
1: you're,
2: things?
1: When you're off of work,
2: yeah,
1: don't do work. Just from me to you.
2: I watched the Avs game twice. Once in the kind of airport and then once at the hotel. But anyway, like, can I guess a few things?
1: Yeah, please.
2: James Merrillat lost his mind and said this was like the worst thing ever, right?
1: I was told that. You know, I'm staying away from Twitter the best
2: sure,
1: I can.
2: Sure, that's
1: I
2: right.
1: was told that. But I did poke fun at him yesterday, which
2: okay.
1: is fine.
2: Okay, Will so Peterson, you got after a little bit.
1: Will Peterson said, look, we're not going to lose my mind
2: is everybody
1: over one
2: fine?
1: Loss. And because, I said, no, Merrillat will do that.
2: Well, and I guarantee

0: people also were like, oh, I don't think they should change to Mackenzie Blackwood. Was there a little bit of that as well?
1: A lot of that.
0: Okay.
1: A lot of that.
0: Now, we're going to talk about Respawn. And Blackwood is obviously a big part of this conversation. Josh Manson, big part of this conversation.
1: Dude, Ross Blackwood Colton was good. I got nothing bad to say about Blackwood.
0: But let's start with Blackwood there, because to be able to respond in that way and to have this team show up, we had talked about, I believe it was on Friday, like, hey, other than gooning it up, what does Minnesota have to actually win a game? Well, what do they have is the Avs not wanting to show up on Saturday. That was a disgusting performance. For the professionalism, the attack that we see from this team constantly, to have them lay an egg on Saturday, it was disappointing. I'm not mad, I'm just disappointed.
1: Yeah.
0: And then to respond that way, and to do it with Mackenzie Blackwood in net, I think that's something where if you look at Scott Wedgwood and his history, like, that guy's a career backup. Mm-hmm. He's used to kind of being ready at short notice. If you're Mackenzie Blackwood, you've been waiting for this opportunity. You get the opportunity, and as Jared Bednar said, hey, it's a duo. We may disagree with it. We may debate it. We're going to certainly discuss it. But this duo worked pretty good.
1: But it worked last night.
0: Yeah, the duo is pretty good, and it worked last night. And a great way to respond, to emphasize, and really, and I know a couple of empty netters, but just show the Wild, like, we're not, when we don't want to mess around, you don't really have a shot.
1: You can't beat us. We're that kind of hockey club. Where they're engaged like that. I said it yesterday. And, dude, Coach Bednar called his team out. He was asked about effort on Saturday night.
0: Oh,
1: he literally, like, laughed at the question and then said, I can't coach that. Literally said that. And I was like, whoa, David Adelman. Coaching lesson aisle one over here for David Adelman. It was just impressive to see. And that's what control and understanding who your guys are in the locker room looks like. Coach is not happy. Coach calls you out. Players, led by the dogs, show up and set the tone. And then they now are one win away from going to the Western Conference Finals, which is what they're going to do. They're going to punch their ticket to the Western Conference Final. I still think it happens in six games, which means the Wild come to Colorado tomorrow and win. So we'll talk about that as we get closer to the game. But, dude, that's it. That's what response looks like.
0: Yes.
1: Like you said, that's what, when a good team gets kicked in the mouth, that's how they look the next time around, because they're embarrassed, they're ashamed, and they have a sense of pride of what they do for a living. It's literally 180 of who the Denver Nuggets are.
0: I mean, Nathan McKinnon's taking pucks to the grill.
1: And just coming right back in.
0: Spraying blood everywhere. I was like, ooh, I got a little warning on
1: this. See his jersey, the little, like, how do I get my hands on that?
0: Exactly.
1: I want that in my basement now.
0: That game-used jersey?
1: Yeah, with the blood.
0: See that drop
1: all
0: of blood? That's from that puck right in the beak, man. So you just see the effort out there from this team. And even when, like, their special teams was good enough, one-on-one on special teams, that's really all they needed. Minnesota's power play goal came on a double minor. Colorado locked it down after that. Their PK was aggressive.
1: Which Josh Manson did a stupid thing.
0: Right.
1: A real stupid thing.
0: Yeah, and well, that's kind of what you get with Josh Manson at times. But they took away Quinn Hughes' time and forced some mistakes for the Wild there. And with Manson, did you hear his comments after the game?
1: Yeah. Also, I didn't, now look, I'm not breaking my back to go check out McCarron tape, but dude, sure did pop up all over the internet about how much of a dirty player that guy actually is, because he wanted to be Billy Badass on ESPN and tell the boys, oh, I'm glad he's staying in the game. And then you didn't do bleep, McCarron, you big phony wuss.
0: Right, McCarron calling out Manson and saying, well, that's what he does because he's a dirty player. But the quote of the night, did I want to punch him in the head? I didn't want to punch him in the head.
1: Manson also said, he's like, they asked, do you hear any chirping from him afterwards? He's like, no, he didn't say anything. I'm like, oh, you want to talk that tough talk on television and then not say anything when you're face-to-face. It's like McCarron is the representation of Twitter. Big tough guy when no one's around. And when he's there and can do something, decides not
0: to do
1: anything.
0: Won't say a damn thing. But this was an absolute dominating 5-on-5 performance from the Avs. A zillion things to go over from that game, but a great response. Again, today's word of the day. You want to get in the hunt? Give us a response. Right? I was thinking about that over the weekend, you know, in a certain state of mind.
1: Yeah,
0: let's just say that. I was like, you know what? You and I could bring back in the hunt. We could, as a hat tip to Urban Joe.
1: Mm-hmm.
0: You want to give us...
1: get in the hunt.
0: Get in the hunt and give us a respond. I don't know. Something like that.
1: I like that.
0: Let's do it up, because this was a response from the Colorado Avalanche. Exactly what they needed to do. Now, what's ahead? Again, tons to break down.
1: Yes, it is. We didn't even dive deep into the McKenzie Blackwood conversation, which we're going to do. By the way, Minnesota was 4-0 when they scored first in the playoffs. Was, because they are not anymore. They were up 1-0, and they still lost that game. It was a huge night for the Colorado Avalanche, a bounce-back game in a major way. And like I said, I don't agree with the going back and forth between the two goaltenders. But I'm not going to say he was wrong when it worked last night, and he knows way more about hockey than I do in Jared Bednar. I just don't know that I would have made the move the day and the reason why he did it. But no harm, no foul. Now we do have a goalie controversy to talk about, because who knows what his choice will be for game five coming up on Wednesday. All right, the Tribe is you plus us. If you're new to the show, we appreciate you. You guys keep us employed, so thank you very much.
2: Thanks for that.
1: Write our bosses and tell them we need more money. We want to give you a shout out as well. Yeah, please do that part. Tribe roll call. That's our chance to just say thank you and give you all a shout out for literally keeping us employed. Who are you? Where are you? What you doing for a buck? Tell us who your company is. Maybe you own it, so you do get that shout out on the show. And then trucker roll call. Same deal. Y'all make the world go round, so let us give you some love. Trucker roll call. Who are you? Where are you? What you hauling? Two places to send that information. The Shomp Honda Tribe Chat is over where you can watch the show. YouTube.com/Denver Sports. Get in on the Dover and Cecil stream. You're in just like that. The RamosLaw.com text line. Number there, 303-713-1043. The only thing is that we ask you to put your name on the end of your text so that we can give you a shout-out on the show. So that's how you get a hold of us. That's what we want to hear from you. And, of course, your Avs reactions to what went down. Cece, we all wondered what the goalie change and how it would play out for Jared Bednar. Can't be questioned too much because his team won and Blackwood looked good. Had some big, big saves in period number three. So let's talk about this goalie controversy coming up next.
3: The Colorado Avalanche! Question the decision all you want, but the results speak for themselves. The Avalanche rolled the dice by starting McKenzie Blackwood in net, and he delivered in a massive Game 4 win over the Wild. Colorado now has a commanding 3-1 lead as the pressure shifts squarely onto Minnesota. Was it risky? Absolutely. But with Blackwood standing tall and the Avs one win away from advancing, nobody in Denver is complaining now. Denver Sports 104.3 The Fan. Denver's playoff headquarters.
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0: Mackenzie Blackwood and the game he had last night, getting a start in place of Scott Wedgwood after Scotty got pulled in game four, giving up three goals. We talked about it a little bit yesterday, Cease. It didn't. Now I understand it. It didn't look good. You're losing 3-0. But Kaprizov having the run right into the front of the net that he did. Devon Taves deflecting a puck but not keeping it on the ice and in front of him. And just the tough goals that were given up. And now it leads to the question that I think we all have. Honestly, Cecil, I think there's guys in the locker room having it after last night.
1: Oh, yeah.
0: Who's the goaltender? What happens on Wednesday night when this series shifts back to Colorado and we got a 6 p.m. puck drop on Wednesday? Who will be between the pipes for one Jared Bednar? Now, Bedzy has sort of played his hand before and has literally said the words, "I ride the hot hand."
1: Right.
0: All right. By definition, that would be Mackenzie Blackwood. He just won. Dude, he had, in the first 5 minutes of the third period last night, he had two major, major saves. And then, well, you know, they pull Volstead and they have the man advantage. And there's another two, three big-time saves that Mackenzie Blackwood is making. Now, I think Scott Wedgwood makes those same saves. But, Cecil Lammy, you're the Jared Bednar in this conversation. You put on your hockey coach hat. What are you doing tomorrow night between the pipes?
2: What I'm doing is continue to do what I do, and that's use both and just go with that hot hand. I think that it's almost as simple as that. How did you look within the game? And then, like, okay, did you win? With Mackenzie Blackwood, that's what exactly happened. He looked good and they won. Why would he go away from that? You know, he's managing the mentals more so than anything else. And again, Wedgwood's going to be fine. Wedgwood's going to be more than fine. Scott Wedgwood is used to this.
0: Wedgwood's done this his whole career.
2: Exactly. His whole career, even outside the NHL. He's just done this. That's who he is. He's going to have zero issues there. I think it's mainly managing kind of where the mind space is for one Mackenzie Blackwood. And he's got to be feeling good. And the way they played in front of him, something I've taken issue with, was like, why do they look better in front of Scott Wedgwood than they do in Mackenzie Blackwood? Then they played better in front of Blackwood. Blackwood rewards him with that win last night. So if it's Jared Bednar, isn't it as simple as do what you said you've been always doing, going with the hot hand? And that's why after game one, it was 9-6, and there were some people, like experts, quote-unquote, saying, like, go to Mackenzie Blackwood now. They won that game with Scott Wedgwood. I don't care if it's 9-6.
0: Yeah.
2: This game three, you lost. You didn't show up. You were embarrassed. I'm disappointed. You go with Mackenzie Blackwood, he rewards you with your trust.
0: Yeah, and that's exactly what Bednar is going to do. You hit it on the head. He's shown us what he wants to do. He's told us what he wants to do. And I said it to Jake yesterday, and then we were doing it with the drive on Crosstalk of it, just to me, it felt like, and by the things Jared Bednar was telling us while Scott was playing so well, I said Jared was just waiting for the opportunity. He was waiting for that small little sliver of opportunity to put Mackenzie back into this position and then take it and see if Mackenzie runs with it. Because Jared knows what we all know. Scott Wedgwood is a little bit, I don't know if I can call him mentally tougher than Mackenzie Blackwood, but those mental reps of you are and are not, he just has more of them than that of Mackenzie Blackwood.
2: All right.
0: I still think there's a chance we're going back and forth again. I don't think Scott Wedgwood's done playing hockey
2: not at all.
0: And then when Scott gets a chance, I'm not sure Mackenzie's done playing if Scott gets back in the net. Now, what's Mackenzie's head and where is his head when he gets to go back,
2: right,
0: if that opportunity comes up? But I just don't think this is completely done. I think they're both going to play significant or have significant roles in this playoff run.
2: Yeah, you had a starter in Mackenzie Blackwood.
0: And real quick, I want to say, I don't care if I'm right. Have a parade.
2: Right.
0: Raise a banner.
2: Exactly.
0: Then we all win.
2: Well, and the thing is, we can all have opinions on it. Like, hey, I really like Scott Wedgwood. Hey, I really like Mackenzie Blackwood. Wedgwood was the guy that started emerging as the more reliable one.
0: You know who I root for? The Colorado Avalanche.
2: Exactly. And that's why at the end of this day, like, I'm just going to trust Jared Bednar and exactly what he's going to do. He's had the finger on the pulse of the situation. He played it brilliantly. And then Blackwood responded. Isn't that what you wanted?
0: Yeah.
2: Isn't that how you wanted this thing to be set up, where you've got to, where you're not panicking, where you're not pulling your goaltender after game one? Right? So Jared Bednar has not been panicking. He's been playing this situation correctly. And I'm going to trust his eye. I'm going to trust his feel on this situation. Well, right now, because we have to go based on what you've done recently. Right now, I still trust Scott Wedgwood. I think all of us, all of us are going to raise our hand. We're all trust Scott Wedgwood still. But the way that Mackenzie Blackwood showed up in this response game to have him up lead the charge for the Colorado Avalanche, I think that shows that Jared Bednar, he knows what he's doing.
0: Yeah.
2: Let's just trust what coach is doing. And, you know, again, hockey guys always going to have the opinion. We're going to have our opinions.
0: Yeah, of course. Everybody should have their own opinion.
2: I want Jared Bednar just to lead the way.
0: That's what we'll see this on the text sign, and it's just cute. People are dumb sometimes, but and me too. I'm also dumb sometimes. You think you know more than the coaches. I promise you we never think that.
2: Yeah.
0: But we do have opinions that sometimes differ from those coaches that we're covering, and we're going to let those be known too. I'm a Scott Wedgwood guy. I'm not going to change that I think Scott's a better goaltender right now for the Colorado Avalanche. But as I said, I'm an Avalanche fan first and foremost, so what Jared decides, if it works, we'll rock with it. If it doesn't, we'll have conversations about why. Scott Wedgwood's going to play again. Mackenzie Blackwood's going to play Wednesday, but Scott's playing again.
2: Yeah, and Scott's going to be ready when he's ready to play again. And this thing just reveals the Avs' approach has been correct. We've just been waiting for Mackenzie Blackwood to not win a game.
0: Mm-hmm.
2: Again, the wagon. When you have a wagon, you're going to win a bunch. And if you're winning a bunch and your goaltender looks good and looks solid, looks outstanding, there's no reason to pull him.
0: Yeah.
2: Even after a 9-6 game. I really think that's where Minnesota, they push the panic button too quick. Of course, it's against Colorado. The panic button, you're always hovering over it because the strength and the power, the aggressiveness and the speed of this offensive juggernaut, this high-powered team. So you're going to have some concerns, but stay cool, stay calm, stay collected, and the approach that Jared Bednar is taking is the right one.
0: If you're John Hines today, like, what are you doing? What are you telling your team?
2: Right.
0: What you said it. What move do you now have to go to? There's nothing you can do. Both teams made adjustments last night defensively, and the Avalanche, with all that speed, pace, play it the way they want to do it, made better defensive adjustments, and that's without Arturi Lehkonen and Sam Malinsky for Jared Bednar.
2: Right.
0: It was a, man, it was a a first-class teaching moment from Jared Bednar last night. He was so damn good.
2: Yep.
0: Making the changes and tweaks that he did. Ross Colton coming up in the spot that he did and then having that major moment. We're going to give those guys props later on in the show because that fourth line's changed. But the fourth line and these bottom six dudes, God, they have been so good in this series specifically.
2: Right.
0: But this stretch in the postseason, it's been incredible.
2: Yeah, we'll get to it a little bit later, but I'd say the third and fourth line just showed up like we're going to out hustle everyone. We're going to out check you. We're going to out hustle you. We're going to out muscle you. We're going to get to the puck faster. The third and fourth lines are one of the many reasons why the Avs come out on top last night.
0: Gio hitting us up on the RamosLaw.com text line for some Tribe roll call. He says, I'm out here in Roxborough today.
2: Nice.
0: Delivering everybody's supply needs for staples. Can I kick it? Yes, I can. Thanks for the good laugh, guys. That's from our boy Gio out there. Gio, appreciate you riding with us and hitting us up, taking care of some folks out there. We got a what's up, guys? My name is Terzo, and I run a mobile detailing business out here, and I'm getting it in Parker, Colorado. Terzo,
2: nice.
0: That is awesome. Good luck with the mobile detailing. That's got to be a pretty good gig this time of the year when everybody wants their cars cleaned so they can go cruising.
2: Oh, yeah.
0: We might have to hit you up. You want to come clean our cars while we're at work? That'd be pretty cool, right? Andy from Evergreen checking in. He is driving around different preschool locations that he and his wife own. I am a pretty much glorified delivery driver. Loaded up with milks, bananas, and goldfish to drop off at the Summit Early Learning Academy. Andy, that's awesome work you and your wife are doing. And it's okay if you're a glorified delivery. The kids need milk. The kids need bananas and goldfish, right?
2: See? Yeah.
0: So go deliver, man. Yeah. We appreciate it.
2: Our hockey lady, Mel, in our YouTube chat powered by Sean Ponda is talking about how long it's been since the Avs closed out a series at home.
0: We're going to get to that tomorrow. It's been a while.
2: Not 84 years, but close.
0: There's an 8 in it. There's an 8 in that number.
2: Right, right.
0: Mel's all over it. Keep hitting us up. Love hearing from you guys. We're going to get to as many Tribe and Trucker roll call texts as we possibly can. But it's a big day. Avs are getting it done, but we can't ignore what we learned today about the Denver Broncos. Schedule leaks are coming out slowly but surely this week. Thursday, we'll get the whole thing, but we now know how the Broncos will start their season. A little Monday Night Football versus a division rival. Let's talk about it next.
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0: I love when Redman barks. That's my favorite part of the song.
1: Yeah.
0: Audio wise.
1: Right.
0: Visually, completely different ballgame.
1: Visually, I don't need to see Redman. I don't need to see anyone else.
0: Take him out of the video.
1: Right. All the boxers in the ring, get out of there.
0: Yeah. We're going to talk a little Broncos, some news today about their schedule. Before we do that, I want to remind you about our Lake and Style contest going on right now. A little day at the lake contest. And all you have to do is download the Denver Sports app to enter said contest. You win, we're going to hook you up with everything you need for a perfect lake day. And there is not much better than a perfect lake day. I told Jake yesterday, I'm a kayak guy because I got the fishing kayak and the lady has the tanning kayak, basically. Yeah. But perfect day on the lake, oh, there's nothing better than that. Let's hook you up with two paddle boards, two chairs, a cooler, pop-up tent, Bluetooth speaker, and a $250 gift card to fill that bad boy up. So think about this. You're out at the lake. You're at like Bear Lake or whatever. You got two paddle boards, your chairs and your cooler, and your pop-up tent are over there, but you're out on the water with your Bluetooth speaker. Streaming the fan, just kicking it, checking us out, being a part of the tribe. That's what's on the line. And like I said, all you got to do is download the Denver Sports app now, enter, and all of that could be yours. Let's hook up somebody from the tribe. All right, Cease, we got a little bit of news this morning. The NFL is, you know, slowly but surely leaking some schedule stuff at 10:45. We can talk about some of the other stuff that we've learned. But the Broncos were a part of this for the first time. The Denver Broncos are going to play Monday Night Football to start their season. It's, I don't know, can we call it an official tradition at this point? It seems like they're doing it more often than not. Opening up their season on September 14th, it will be the first Monday Night Football game, Denver versus Kansas City. We do not know where the game will be, either Denver or Kansas City.
1: Okay.
0: I would imagine that the Kansas City Chiefs are jumping through hoops and cutting all the corners they can to figure out whether or not Patrick Mahomes will play in that game. And if he can, it'll be in Kansas City. And if he cannot, it'll be here in the Mile High City.
1: All right.
0: My assumption.
1: Right. And the thing is, we got the news from last week, like, hey, Mahomes is actually ahead of schedule. He might be out there in week one or everything's looking good. Like,
0: it'd be about 9 months to that day that they would play on Monday Night Football.
1: Did you get a talk yet about what Sean Payton said on Saturday? About Bo Nix?
0: From the Broncos?
1: Yeah.
0: No. Nobody called me.
1: Let's talk about that then. Because Bo Nix, you're going to be ready? Going to be ready in June, maybe? Going to be ready for training camp,
0: well,
1: definitely.
0: Sean even said, we'll see about, it's like, we'll see about June, but could be ready.
1: Right. Could be ready. All right, Sean, I don't necessarily believe that, but
0: can you tell us, me and our listeners, what exactly happens in June? How important, and I get it, it's football, it's always important, but like, for Bo, at that point, if he misses some time, I don't know that it's the end of the world.
1: I just want him to be healthy, period. Like, that's it. That's the main thing with Bo Nix.
0: If Bo's at 80% in June and shuts it down to come back 100% in July, that's the right choice.
1: I think they're going to have to, like, hold him back a little bit. You know what I mean? They're going to have to...
0: Oh, like he wants to go?
1: Yeah, he wants to go. He wants to get out there, and they're going to have to be the ones that go, you know what? No. You can't go out there just yet. But if it's against Kansas City, go beat down Kansas City. If it's there, great. If it's here, even better. And Kansas City should get the memo, the message. The Broncos are in the driver's seat of the AFC West. They're coming off as division champs. They ran it back. Yes, Sean, you did that. And they added Jaylen Waddle. Are you kidding me? Like, just 25,000-foot view of this thing. The team that should have won the Super Bowl if Bo Nix's stupid ankle had stayed healthy. And that's what it is, because I'm frustrated with that ankle. It's a stupid ankle. Bo's great. His ankle, stupid. I hate that thing.
0: I'm so frustrated, like, he was playing basketball at high school kids.
1: Yeah. Well, and get this thing right so that you can go out there and win this Super Bowl. But Kansas City, you're not the snip, snap, snap. You're not the number one. You're not the big dog. You're not the big man on campus. You're not big anything, right? Big annoying, I guess, with Travis Kelce
0: they're
1: there.
0: Big something.
1: Yeah. And big annoying is what we can't say on air. But if you're the Denver Broncos, make the statement. You're the team. You're in the driver's seat, you're the leader, and you could do that Monday night.
0: And you know what? It's almost, all right, Patrick doesn't go? Good. Beat the crap out of them.
1: Yeah.
0: Send, exactly what you're saying. Send that message. This is still our division.
1: Right.
0: And if you don't have him, you're not in our league. And then if he is there, go ahead and steal a game, win a game to send that same message of, this is still our division. Last year was no fluke. The pendulum's not swinging back.
1: All right.
0: We're just maybe more you know, more of an even battle for what it was 1 year ago. I'm fired up that this is game one. I don't care if Patrick Mahomes is going to be there or not. I don't care about Patrick Mahomes' recovery, health, and what he does. I care about Bo Nix, the Denver Broncos, and watching Davis Webb and Bo Nix tell the NFL world,
1: yep,
0: we're here, we weren't going anywhere from a year ago, we're actually pissed off that it didn't end the way we wanted it to do,
1: right,
0: and we're here to take it out on y'all.
1: Yeah, and I'd love that if that was Kansas City.
0: Mm-hmm.
1: I'd love that if Kansas City, I mean, you just take it out on them, because I'm not a must-win guy, certainly in a regular season, certainly not in week one.
0: Will week one be must-win?
1: Must-win for the Broncos. Tune into the Fan. However, the stories that you just laid out, those would be the ones everybody talked. Kansas City takes control of the division.
0: Yeah,
1: Kansas City is back. Kansas City is better than Denver. Like, we're going to hear all of that crap if the Broncos don't go out there and win. So go out there, win. And as far as the whole one-score thing, and they're 11-0 or whatever, just stop winning one-score games. Start winning two-score games. Mm-hmm. Just show off this offense, showcase it in a way that you weren't able to do before. You've been running about 60% of the Sean Payton offense. Now, with Jalen Waddle, with Justin Jolie, you can run 100% of the Sean Payton offense. And Davis Webb calling the plays, implementing some hurry-up for Bo Nix, getting on the same page as his quarterback. Yeah, don't let Kansas City up. Don't let them up off the mat. They're down right now. Keep them down. You're the dominant team. You're in control. Show that you're the ones in control.
0: Our boy Devin Carmichael on Twitter tweeted us about this. And by the way, I love that is this the actual Broncos? The Broncos Twitter has the graphic of it. And then for no reason at all, you can't even buy tickets. Ticketmaster logo just on the bottom of it in the middle, ruining the beautiful photo.
1: Of course.
0: We get it. Ticketmaster pays you guys to work with them. You don't have to throw it down our throats on everything. But Carmichael tweeted us and said, why are we always getting the Monday night kickoff games? We have to wait all week every year. It feels like shaking my head. I don't actually mind that much. Like, especially because week one's going to be so fun. We'll get the Thursday night kickoff. Well, there's a Friday night game, if I'm remembering right, that Friday. Then you're going to get to watch every single week one game and then still get the Broncos on national television when the world is watching Bo Nix. I actually like it this way.
1: Yeah, I like it that way as well, because you're able to enjoy week one and then have the cherry on top that is the Broncos game.
0: Yeah, and like I said, like every football fan in the world will be watching Bo Nix. I like that. I want to show off that pretty little thing I got on my arm that's Bo Nix, you know?
1: Yeah, Bo Nix is something you can show off.
0: That's right. Kev, you got some opening week numbers for us, things to maybe look ahead to for the Broncos?
2: So I went back last 10 years. Broncos on opening weekend, 5-5.
0: Oh, really?
2: But here's the crazier thing. That was Gary Kubiak, Vance Joseph, Vic Fangio, Nathaniel Hackett, and Sean Payton. Sean Payton is 1-2. Thankfully, he's had Bo Nix to get that one victory. Bo Nix against the Kansas City Chiefs all time. He's 3-1.
0: Okay.
1: The one was the stupid blocked field goal.
2: The blocked field goal.
0: Oh, okay.
2: So right now he's 1-1 against Patrick Mahomes, but he should be 2-0 against Patrick Mahomes if Alex Forsythe didn't get knocked down like we would have.
0: That's right.
2: Bo Nix in primetime games. What do you guys think his record is in 7 primetime games?
1: 7-0.
0: I think he's 5-2.
2: 6-1.
0: Wow.
2: 6-1. The only primetime game they lost was that Thursday night game against the Chargers. That's when they had the free kick.
1: Oh, yeah.
2: You know, that whole scandal. I still call it a scandal there. They lost by a touchdown in that game. Bo Nix all time on primetime games. Now, this is not, hey, they had a Saturday 2 o'clock game. That's not primetime in my opinion.
0: No, it's not.
2: These are night games, 6 o'clock starts and on. He is 6-1, 64% completion percentage, 242 yards, 8 touchdowns, 7 interceptions.
0: Ooh.
2: But some of those interceptions, deflected balls, popped in the air against Cleveland.
0: Bounced off the guy's foot.
2: So some of those were kind of fluke interceptions, but 8 touchdowns and 7 interceptions there.
0: Look, the record's good. That touchdown interception ratio, not good, but that's why you do the team thing. That's pretty solid, 6-1. I would have not have, I guess if you would have told me the coaches of the games for Monday night, I would have been like, yeah, it's probably closer to 500, but just because the last 10 years, we know what the Broncos have been before Bo arrived. So, all right, well, we can't wait for it. September 14th. I know it feels like an eternity today. But, man, I promise you, after, you know, all the things that come with summer, that thing's going to show up much sooner rather
1: this
0: than
1: This is
0: later.
1: The latest you could possibly start the NFL season based on Labor Day. So this, on the sports
0: right.
1: calendar,
0: yeah.
1: this is, it's September 14th. Dude,
0: which is
1: it's
0: why
1: the middle
0: the
1: of
0: Super
1: September.
0: Bowl's on Valentine's Day, right? February 14th.
1: That's too far ahead for me, but
0: same
1: yes.
0: deal, yeah. Where's it at again this year, Super Bowl?
2: L.A.
0: L.A., that's right. We're going to be falling in love in L.A. with Bo Nix and the Broncos. All right, we'll keep this conversation going. I do want to get a quick preview of what the Rockies have in front of them. Big uphill battle with Paul Skeens on the bump for the Pirates. We'll do that. And, Cease, I didn't get to talk too much about it yesterday. I was waiting for you to talk about what David Njoku going to the Chargers means for this division. We'll do both next.
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0: you know, little schedule release notes that we got from the NFL before we preview what's going to happen tonight with the Colorado Rockies. First of three in Pittsburgh before they find themselves back home. These are all the things that kind of went down yesterday. And then, of course, we're learning about, like, the Broncos and Chiefs today.
1: Okay.
0: And a few things will kind of trickle out before, what is it, Thursday, when we're getting the NFL schedule release. Well, week one, 49ers-Rams, that's that Australia game. The Cowboys and Giants will kick off the Sunday night football slate. So Harbaugh will get his first taste of Giants action against a division rival on Sunday night football. Week two, there's a Lions and Bills game on Thursday night football. That's the opening of the new Bills stadium. So that'll be kind of cool to check out. Ravens and Cowboys will do their dance in Brazil on week three. Then we got our first taste of the Thanksgiving game. Of course, the Cowboys will be involved. And the Cowboys will be hosting. They always wear those cool Thanksgiving Cowboy uniforms on that day. They're going to host the Eagles. So that's always a fun matchup between division rivals as well. That's what we know, plus the Broncos and the Chiefs doing their thing on Monday Night Football. By the time we get to Thursday, how many games are there going to be that we don't know about?
1: Right. Oh, yeah. I mean, it's schedule week.
0: Yeah.
1: So they leak a bunch of stuff, and then on Thursday we're like, okay, yeah, hey, week seven, I know what I'm doing.
0: Mm-hmm.
1: So yeah, it's a little much that the NFL does this, but hey, we're the NFL.
0: Do you and our tribe members, if the Broncos aren't involved, how much care do you have for the schedule?
1: I'm different just because it's you know, football's my job, but like for regular folks, I'd imagine it doesn't move the needle at all.
0: Because I don't care at all. Show me what the Broncos are going to do, when, where. Is there a cool road trip opportunity?
1: Right.
0: And outside of that, all right,
1: now,
0: let's get to business.
1: Talk about fantasy football players. It's one of the most important days because you generally think, okay, if you make the playoffs, what are the best games? Like, who are the Browns playing in week 17? You know what I mean?
0: Oh, okay. I like
1: so
0: that.
1: From a fantasy
0: perspective,
1: I think, you know, millions upon hundreds of millions of fantasy players are going to be paying attention to the schedule. Norman NFL fans, it's all about your team. That's it.
0: Yeah. So those are the games that we know about. And then I lied. One more thing. This David Njoku thing goes to Los Angeles. He has a chance to earn up to $8 million on the contract with incentives and, you know, markers that he has to reach.
1: Yeah.
0: Dude, he's a free agent on May 11th, and they go and get him. I think it's a pretty good move, and I hate that I'm saying it.
1: Yeah.
0: It's a pretty damn good move and a smart play by Harbaugh and the Chargers.
1: Right. Mike McDaniel, the first job that he did, and it's so weird because him and Jim Harbaugh, one, they're both weird. Which is lovable, right? Lovable weirdos, unless they place the Broncos. And
0: one's just like a hippie stoner, and the other one's weird.
1: Yeah, and the other one's like weird, wears khakis, would never touch a roach at all. Like, Mike
0: what
1: McDaniel's
0: kind of
1: down to the last roach, you know what I mean?
0: Like, he's like, I got a jar of roaches, man.
1: We're good. I got the jar of roaches in my glove box, man. We're okay. They both are super weird, but McDaniel's first order of business was watching every Justin Herbert throw in the NFL. He's like, I'm going to help make him special. David Njoku's going to help make him special. Like, Justin Herbert's always the bridesmaid, never the bride. Justin Herbert's always the, that's a really good quarterback. Why doesn't he win anything? Why don't they ever go anywhere? And now with McDaniel there running the offense, which is so weird that it's not Harbaugh and Greg Roman, you know, you're probably going to see Justin Herbert play his best football. Uh-oh. Happy learned how to putt.
0: Mm-hmm.
1: That may be what we're looking for. Yeah. And with David Njoku there, Aronde Gadsden is their future. The Broncos should have drafted Aronde Gadsden full
0: stop. Liked him from jump.
1: Yep. We're a fan of freaks. The Syracuse tight end was rookie last year. He showed those freak tendencies. Outside of that, I had to look up who the other tight ends on the Chargers roster were. Dude, I like study every single roster. I was like, who is it? I thought it was Charlie Kolar. It is. And then, like, Thomas Yasmin, if we remember him, the international player the Broncos had, is on their roster.
0: Yasmin sounds familiar, but I don't know if I remember.
1: He was, like, the Australian rugby or something. The Broncos had him for, like, 3 years. And because the international player, you could just keep.
0: Yeah.
1: It's, like, free roster spot. But either way, like, they didn't really have anybody outside of Aronde Gadsden. Because Charlie Kolar is a blocker. But, like, okay, now with David Njoku, he can teach Gadsden the ropes. And that's good for Gaston's development. And then with Njoku, it's a trusted target that Justin Herbert can rely on. That's good for the Chargers offense. It's a good move for the Chargers. And yeah, if you're the Broncos, you're like, okay, that's a concern now.
0: Mm-hmm. Yeah, I mean, right when I saw it, I'm like, all right, I know the Broncos weren't going to be on him because they addressed it via the draft with two tight ends. But the fact that he lands inside the division with that other team that we go, it's kind of the Chiefs and the Broncos fighting this out for first. But the Chargers are here to make a little bit of noise. They're just the Chargers, so nobody believes in them. But this is a a step in the right direction of them showing us they're a different team now with different leaders.
1: I would have felt a lot better if David Njoku would have landed in Minnesota or something like that.
0: Yeah, exactly. Somewhere not in the AFC West.
1: Right.
0: So, just some big news happening there in the division. And like we said, as we get new schedule information, you guys will be the first to know. We will certainly pass that along.
1: Cody on Wheels on our YouTube chat, powered by Sean Ponda, says, Njoku's just a strong guy. He got beat out by a rookie, but that rookie was Harold Fannin.
0: Now, that rookie's damn good.
1: That rookie's really good. Another tight end the Broncos should have taken.
0: And we campaigned for them to take a year ago. Harold Fannin is the real dude.
1: Yeah.
0: Harold Fannin's name is going to be a pretty big name across the league sooner rather than later. All right, I want to get to some Tribe Roll Call texts, maybe some Tribe Chat texts over on YouTube as well. But real fast, Cease, the Rockies tonight. It's a 4:40. They're over in Pittsburgh for the next three, so it's like 4:40, 4:40, and then I think like 10:40 for the finale.
1: Whoa.
0: Over there.
1: Skeens on the bump?
0: Skeens versus Lorenzen.
1: Ooh.
0: That's tonight.
1: Okay. So it's not going to go well.
0: Buckle up, boys.
1: I was going to say, Skeens versus Lorenzen.
0: Skeens might have more strikeouts, or might have the same amount of strikeouts of earned runs from Michael Lorenzen.
1: Yeah, I can see that.
0: We might be talking double digits on both sides here.
1: I can see that. Like, in the cool
0: and
1: factor.
0: And the Pirates aren't good at hitting. But it's Michael Lorenzen.
1: It's Michael Lorenzen. So they're going to get good at hitting. So there you go. So that's, yeah, get ready. Get buckled up. I think the Rockies are going to be, going to probably get worked by Skeens.
0: Yeah.
1: To be honest.
0: Tonight's probably not the best. The good news is it does start at 4:40. You know me, I've been all over these Rockies, still watching pretty much every game. I'm watching Paul Skeens tonight.
1: Yeah.
0: And I'll be done by, I'd imagine, the sixth inning or so. It's probably time to shut it off and shut it down.
1: Yeah.
0: Figure something else
1: out. Boy, it'd be nice to see him in purple, huh?
0: Yeah. Come back to Colorado.
1: Mm-hmm.
0: His old Air Force roots. Actually, I have yard work to do. I'll probably get the yard work done before the game. That's what it'll do. Or maybe if it's going bad, I'll bail on the game and do the yard work. I got mowing and pine needle picking up to do.
1: Okay.
0: All I do is
1: more.
0: Pick up
1: I was going to say, that's all you do.
0: It's unbelievable.
1: I leave, I come back, you're still picking up pine needles.
0: I've done it twice. I'm doing it again. Luke Lacero is checking in on the RamosLaw.com text line. He says, I'm out here in Longmont on the daily, dropping packages for HD Supply. I'm a big fan of the drive, but I want to meet you bros someday. Luke, I'm gonna share a secret with Luke. We're the midday show. They keep us here as often as possible, just stuck in the studio. So we'll set up a tribe meetup at some point. I want to do a Rockies tribe meetup. I think you're down for it, too.
1: Oh, yeah.
0: So we're going to try to get that. Now it sucks. You got to go buy a ticket to the game. But maybe we do like a Rock Pile tribe meetup where everybody gets just the cheapest ticket you can buy. And we just decide to meet somewhere.
1: That'd be cool.
0: So, Luke, we'd love to see you there for that. Joe in Loveland, he's doing his thing as the working the signs for WS Barricade on County Road 38 South of Berthoud, but north of Meade. The lane's closed, so be careful out there. Lane is closed. I just learned about some sweet store up in Meade where you can go, and it's like a butcher block, got all kind of things going. There's a bar in the store if you're into that sort of thing. I might have to make a trip to Meade to just check out this store.
1: Okay.
0: You ever go to the butcher to get your meat?
1: Yeah. I mean, back when I was a kid.
0: Oh, really?
1: Mm-hmm. Like, yeah, I grew up on a cattle ranch.
0: Oh, I guess you had unlimited meat, huh?
1: Yeah.
0: Edwards Meat and Wheat Ridge, we used to go there all the time. Mm-hmm. Just great stuff up there.
1: Yeah.
0: So, yeah, we want to hear from you guys. Someone asked for our day at the lake. Nick asked, do we get to pick our paddleboards, or are they picked by the fan? That's way above our pay grade, Nick. I have no idea how that works. I'd imagine they're already picked for you, and you just get the paddleboard. But I'd imagine it's also a pretty sweet paddleboard. All right, last one. Eric is checking in. He's driving around the Front Range for Iron Mountain. He's taking care of all your secure document shredding and information management needs. Loves the show. Let's go Avs. We appreciate you, Eric. Thanks for being a part of the tribe and hitting us up and shredding all those important documents that we can't have people seeing. All right, hour one's done. Just like that. Let's get to quarter number two, going back to Jared Bednar. He made a change at goalie, then had to shuffle his lines because guys were ruled out even after they participated in morning skate. So what happened and how did he feel about his game four adjustments? Find out from the head coach coming up next.
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11: Afrocentric living is a big shrug. A life filled with. That's what I.
12: Great
11: know.
12: Montage. Always good work from our boy Kevin Kistner.
13: Yeah, the Kistner montages are what we need.
12: Gets us going.
13: A big Avs win is what we need, and a big response from that team. That's the word of the day because they did respond, and that was the sweetest thing to see after Saturday's being so disappointing when they just didn't even. Look like they wanted to be there.
12: They got bullied on Saturday is what it was. They made the right adjustments. By the way, great stuff, Kevin, putting the montage together from ESPN. Now, we all love ourselves a little EJ, right? I think he's actually outstanding on television. And, of course, his ties to Colorado make us like him even more.
13: Right.
12: Being born in Minnesota doesn't help him. But, dude, how about the fact? Now, it's not EJ's fault. He doesn't decide when he does interviews on the bench or not. He's told when it's going to happen. But they do it, and then we miss the power play goal. So they show the sideline, or whatever, bench interview.
13: Right.
12: And it's EJ, and they're going back and forth. And then power play goal is like, okay, I'd like to see that. I like Eric Johnson.
13: Yeah.
12: But maybe don't do your bench interviews while actual gameplay is going on, and specifically when a team is on a power play, be it the Avs or the Wild. I want to see the action. put some cameras on the damn ice and stop letting eat. I can hear the interview. I don't need to see.

0: see the interview.
1: Right, right. We can play the interview while you're watching the action. The great thing about the ESPN app is that when you watch it back, they don't have any of that stuff.
0: Oh, really?
1: Yeah.
0: I didn't know that.
1: You can watch it back without commercials, because I did that on Xbox. I was up till 3 a.m. Didn't get home till about 12:30 a.m. I was like, let me watch some more abs. Let me take some notes. And yeah, just threw it on the app. And
0: so it's like boom. A condensed version of it, basically?
1: Yeah, yeah, yeah.
0: Damn, I got to remember
1: but
0: that.
1: But it's every play. You know what I mean? It's because some are just highlights. They're like 10 minutes long. But no, this is, you know, the entirety of everything.
0: You might have just changed my whole life.
1: Dude, Xbox.
0: Yeah.
1: Changes your whole life.
0: Not having to watch the whole, like.
1: Well, no, you don't have to watch the extra stuff.
0: The commercials, right? And the interview. Mm-hmm. And the, right. Yeah. Just give me the game. That's all I really want. Mm-hmm. So, yeah, ESPN, figure that out, please. EJ's great. I don't need to see him for every sideline or bench interview. I'd like to see the goals being scored. Call me crazy. All right, let's check in with one Jared Bednar. He had a couple of things to say after last night's victory, and he made some changes. Not just a goaltender. He was without Arturi Lehkonen. He was without Sam Molinsky, so he had to make some adjustments there as well. But before we get into there, how did Jared think his goaltender performed in Mackenzie Blackwood?
2: He was great. He went in the net and did exactly what I was hoping he would do. And like he's had, like I said before, he had some like really strong practices in the last week. He's had some time to prepare. He's in tune with what's going on in the series and done his homework. And I thought that, he went in and played a great game for us.
0: He went in, he played a great game for us, and he said he did exactly what I wanted him to do, or thought he would do, his word, thought he would do. This answer, it tells me exactly what I thought yesterday, was right. He was waiting for this opportunity. All he needed was just this little sliver. Hey, when Scott Wedgwood stubs his toe, I know I'm making this move.
1: Right.
0: I know it's coming. I'm just waiting for the opportunity. It came on Saturday night, and now here we are with Jared. In my opinion, he's getting back to the guy he always wanted it to be. That's what this is.
1: Really?
0: Mm-hmm.
1: Okay. I think Jared Bednar may have an idea of who he wanted it to be, and during the regular season, we know who he wanted it to be because Mackenzie Blackwood was the starter, but they've got two for a reason. And this is the exact reason why they do that, with Blackwood making those 19 saves on 21 shots. I mean, you have to reward him with another start. There's no really reason to go away from it. So am I going to say this is what Bednar wanted? I'd say it's probably what he wanted, but he just wants to win, so he's going to figure it out. They're going to use both, and guess what? Scott Wedgwood will be back in net, and when Mackenzie Blackwood has an off night, as he will, and whenever that is, I'm not really going to lose my mind about it unless it's an elimination game, but if it's an elimination game, first off, I have to learn how to speak English. If it's an elimination game, don't we have full confidence it would be Scott Wedgwood instead of Mackenzie Blackwood?
0: I don't know.
1: Depending on how it fell.
0: I was going to say, what if it gets to that point now? But then if it got to that point, McKenzie would lose his job because he would be the reason it got to that point. I mean, if we get to the Western Conference Final and McKenzie's starting, I think I would. I don't know that Jared would, though. I think Jared has wanted this to happen. I wouldn't have made the change in the on Saturday night's game. Maybe you'd take him out of that moment because you're looking for a spark in the game, but I don't know that I would have let that make my mind up of like, yep, Scott was bad in those three goals, so it's your net now. Maybe for the rest of the night, but I don't know. Scott Wedgwood didn't look bad enough, and Mackenzie Blackwood didn't look good enough in game four for me to go, nope, it's yours now.
1: Yeah, and I don't think, honestly, it's ever really going to be that way. I think this is just going to be a little bit back and forth, and whatever Bednar's preference is, it's to win at the end of the day. So whether it's McKenzie or whether it's Scott, they'll go out there and do their thing. And Jared Bednar, again, he'll play this thing the right way. He's been damn near perfect so far.
0: He has.
1: Saturday was the anomaly. Saturday was the, oh, what? That doesn't seem like the Avs. Last night they were the Avs, even with the third and fourth line being the ones that were the most consistent.
0: Yeah. Mm-hmm.
1: Your stars got the stat pad at the end with the empty nets.
0: Yeah, as they should.
1: Yeah.
0: That's how it should go. Bedsy was also asked about the Manson call, if they got it correct for the double minor when he used the butt end of his stick to hit McCarron in the face.
2: I'm not sure exactly what their options are when they make that call, you know, like to look at it. If I was just hoping that there wasn't, that it didn't have to be a major, because I didn't think like he definitely hits him with his stick and you know, a little undisciplined there, but didn't look to me like it was vicious enough to be like a 5-minute major in a game misconduct. So at that point, I was just kind of hoping for the best and the Manson be able to stay in the game. I think they probably made the right call, and he was able to do that. You know, they got the power play goal out of it, and then we had to go to work and try to even the game up.
0: All right, so I like that Jared's like, yeah, he's got to be a little more disciplined. And he said, yeah, I did hit him, or he did hit him with the butt of a stick, because that was kind of the back and forth of like, did you actually do it? Did you not actually do it? We all saw the tape. He hit him with the butt of his stick.
1: Yeah, he hit him with the butt of his stick.
0: He was frustrated, he was annoyed, and he had a weapon in his
1: hand.
0: Yeah, that's what we all do in that moment.
1: Right, right. That's what you're going to do, and then afterwards you're going to talk about it a little bit. But that's a guy that brought the edge, brought the physicality. It's Josh Manson, of course. That's what he's going to do with that. And you kind of have to deal with his style of play, because it seems like, on a somewhat regular schedule, he's going to do some of this type of stuff. Not a dirty player.
0: No.
1: But just a player that plays the edge of the whistle, the edge of the rule book.
0: He responded, and we're going to get to that coming up in about 5 minutes. But I got to read this text. Zig in Arvada writes, yo, Tribe.
1: No.
0: He calls us the Dynamic Duo, D-E-W-O. Glad to be listening to the Dynamic Duo this morning. I'm out here rescuing stranded motorists for AAA Roadside.
1: Nice.
0: Zig in Arvada. I want to know, Zig, how many of them are just folks that ran out of gas? How does that still happen pretty regularly? People just running out of gas?
1: I bet it does.
0: I've done it before on the motorcycle. It was like one of the most embarrassing moments of my life.
1: Yeah.
0: But like running out of gas, I feel is, that's like, you're just oblivious, I think. Right?
1: Or you don't want to fill up. I mean, I was driving around California this weekend, and I was like, oh, $8 a gallon? What?
0: $8 a gallon.
1: I think the cheapest I saw was like six something a gallon.
0: That's insane.
1: Yeah.
0: That's over $200 to fill up a truck.
1: So as I'm driving down Pacific Coast Highway, I'm like, I think I can push it. Yeah. I think I can push it.
0: Put it in neutral. I'll get behind this thing. Another one real quick. Jason from Denver says, sup, Tribe. I'm driving down to Canyon City today to sort out some plumbing for a friend's mother. Big up. Well, Jason, you are a good friend. About a three-hour drive down there to just help out your buddy's mother. That's nice of you to do, and we're grateful that you're riding with us here in the Tribe. I want to keep the Avs conversation going. I said it, Cease. I've done it a couple times this series. We got to do it again. Let's give some line to that hardworking fourth line that's just undeniable right now. That's next.
3: 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This is where the real battle begins.
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0: All right, we continue our Avalanche conversation. 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Want to hear some more from Jared Bednar, but before we do that, dude, it's the second time this series. I think I did it once in the King series as well. Let's just give some love to guys like Jack Jury, Parker Kelly. Parker Kelly had the huge goal last night.
1: Pretty much the game winner.
0: First playoff goal. He was fired up to his face. Actually, I got to give the lady a little credit. She likes Parker Kelly. It's her favorite player because he wears 17, and that's her number. He scored the goal, and Kelsey, my lady, goes, "Was that his first ever playoff goal?" And I'm like, what the hell? Why would you think that?
1: What?
0: And then right as she says it, then ESPN goes, "It's his first ever playoff goal." And I'm like, holy hell.
2: Wow.
0: She was saying, just like, she's like, his reaction was nuts. And I'm like, well, it's a playoff game. They're in the lead now.
1: Right.
0: But she was absolutely right. So that was a cool moment. On that play specifically where Parker ends up scoring, let's go back to the face-off where Jack Drury's in the circle. He gets the draw. And, dude, he falls down. He loses his feet and falls on his chest on ice, still wins the faceoff on his belly. And then they're going the other way, and then ultimately it's Jack Drury battling on the boards to get the puck on his stick to find Parker Kelly, who's in that position. Stick up, knee down, not all the way on the ice, but getting that leverage, just waiting. If Jack could have found him, that was going to find the back of the net, and that's exactly what happened. But that line, it was Joel Kiviranta last night because Lokdog got the call up because of injuries. But, dude, that fourth line, and Bednar said it on Saturday night, he used him as the example. He's like, they have chemistry. They're doing it the right way. I'm not sure why the rest of our guys are not. It's just such a credit. Man, the playoffs, everybody's good, and we said it about Minnesota. Their top six is actually comparable to the Avalanche top six. But you know what's not? The bottom.
1: Yeah.
0: And the bottom six might just be the difference and why these Avs, we know how good the top is.
1: Right.
0: But it might be the difference in why they do end up raising Lord Stanley.
1: Most of the time, and not every team and not every matchup, so don't at me, bro, hockey guy, but like you look at the situation where your stars are kind of equaling each other out. They just are. And again, I don't think the Wild have the star power that the Avalanche have. How's Boldy doing this series? It's not great, Bob. And then Quinn Hughes, let's just play him 60 minutes. How about that? Because he played over 34 minutes.
0: Damn.
1: Yesterday. So, yeah, that's why Kev got sick of him talking about him, because he was on the ice all the time, seemingly. So, when your stars equal each other out, or they can, in playoff hockey, this is how you win. This is how you advance. These are the goals that you're not necessarily counting on. These are the situations, these are the lines that you go, okay, when you've got the depth that the Avs do, that's where it can stand out. That's where it can come through, and that's where you're really going to notice. Again, the star power is overwhelming on this team. But don't fake the front on those third and fourth lines. And I don't know about you, but again, in real time yesterday, when morning skate, seems like everything's fine, and then what's going on with Arturi? What's going on with Walensky? And all of a sudden, Jared Bednar's, you know, moving stuff around.
0: Had to move stuff around.
1: But that's why when you see the response, let's talk about Josh Manson. When you see that sort of response from Ross Colton, right? When you see that response from these other guys that we don't normally talk about, that's fantastic. And those third and fourth lines for the Avs, they can play that consistently and just kind of take over with their intent. They skate as if they're the stars because the third and fourth line are pretty damn good.
0: I mean, there was multiple. Parker Kelly diving out on the left post a couple of different times trying to get a stick on puck. It's just the effort is there. The want to is there. And that's exactly why Jared Bednar has the trust in those guys that he does.
1: Ross Colton breaking through, though. That was his first goal since March 24th, I believe.
0: What?
1: Kev, you can double check me on that. But like, I know it'd been a while. And I had ran across the number, and I believe it was March 24th. But we're talking about, dude, it's the middle of May. What? Okay. So, yes, Ross Colton breaking through. That was fantastic. The bottom six absolutely rocked in this game.
0: Yes, they did. They were outstanding. You bring up the name Sam Malinsky or Turi Lehkonen, both a scratch after participating in morning skate yesterday, dealing with upper body injuries, just more serious, I guess, than we were led to believe. Jared's not going to play his hand. He was asked about any updates on those two, and here's what he said. Real short and sweet, Cease.
3: Do you have an update on Lehkonen or Malinsky?
4: I do not.
0: That's it.
1: Oh, my my God. It's got to be so great to be a hockey coach because you don't have to say anything.
0: Just like, no, I don't.
1: Sean gets mad when Chris Thomason is to be like, hey, what about, I told you I'm not talking about the injuries. I deal with the GD customers. Like, yeah, that's what Sean Payton does. But if you're Jared Bednar, you'd be like, you have an update? No. Next.
0: We talked about the Manson thing and McCarron talking his talk and not doing a damn
1: and
0: thing
1: about
0: it. And
1: then not doing anything?
0: Josh was asked about it. This is locker room. Asked about the comments that McCarron made.
2: That's fine. If he wants to call me a dirty player, he can just look at my history. I mean, it's been 13 years and I haven't been suspended yet. So obviously I'm not that dirty. You know what I mean? I think there are other guys in the league that are doing more. But was that the cleanest play? No. I mean, was it a purposeful? No, and it wasn't purposeful either. But like I said, served my time. They scored on it. So, I mean, benefited them. But yeah, that's his perspective.
0: Yeah, this is his perspective. And like I said, the internet didn't forget. McCarron, there was when he was with Nashville and playing Minnesota, there's a video going around of Zuccarello. They got into a little mix-up. He's 6 inches bigger than Zuccarello. Zuccarello takes a slash at him, and his 6'6", 235-pound flopping ass, like almost fell to the ground, shaking his hand, trying to get the referee to call a penalty. 6'6", 235 pounds, wants to flop rather than fight.
1: Right.
0: What a... I wish I could say the word.
1: Mitch
0: but
1: Bade.
0: It rhymes with wussy.
1: Well, how about Mitch Bade?
0: Yeah, that works too.
1: Mitch Bade, we can say that. So Mitch Bade, don't be Mitch Bade, and it's the Stanley Cup playoffs. I mean, this is where your physicality's got to come out. This is where you need that toughness.
0: Can you imagine like a guy hitting you in the face with a stick? You talk trash,
1: right,
0: and then don't do anything about it?
1: Oh, yeah, yeah. That's a don't
0: they
1: be that
0: own
1: guy.
0: Him now. They
1: yeah.
0: own that
1: right,
0: dude.
1: Right, and that's a don't be that guy. Living rent-free.
0: Mm-hmm.
1: So there you go. Keep it up.
0: Michael McCarron, what a chump out there. I thought it was going to go down, especially after the first empty net goal. I'm like, ooh, if Manson's on the ice, McCarron's going to take a run at him. And then he didn't do a damn thing about it. Got to give a shout out to my boy Doug in Centennial. He's hitting us up on the Ramos.com text line. CeCe says, I'm retired, working in the yard, and I'm an avid listener of your time slot.
1: Thank
0: you guys have fun. That's what's important to me. Hearing you guys laugh, it makes my day. This text makes my day, Doug. That's awesome, man, because you know that's what we try to do is break up the workday, have a little fun, get through the day. You guys do it for us. We're trying to do it for you. Plus, he's giving me tips on how I can keep the pine needles out of my yard. So not only is he riding with us, he's giving me good advice as to how to keep my yard looking a little nice.
1: There you go.
0: That's an A-plus text from our dude, Doug, right there. Appreciate you, Doug. Congrats on the retirement, and I hope you're enjoying that yard work out there. All right, Cece, I do want to talk a little bit about the Denver Nuggets and the situation that they're in. We didn't get to do a ton of breakdown of things that David Adelman had to say. A couple little hangover quotes that I want to get to, and I got to throw Jake Shapiro's trade idea at you because I love it. Will Cecil find out next?
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0: All right, got to talk a little Nuggets with my man Cecil Lammy. He was on assignment yesterday. Jake Shapiro was sitting in for you, Cece. He did a great job, as he always does. And he threw something our way that I thought was very interesting. So you know how I feel about trading Jamal Murray. I don't want to do it. I honestly think it's a little lazy for the take to be like, yeah, you got to trade Jamal Murray, because I just don't think, I think too many people are in their create a player mode. And I told Jake yesterday, people out there think you're going to trade Jamal Murray and then get a player back that can shoot like Jamal Murray, has chemistry with Nikola like Jamal Murray, is a closer like Jamal Murray. And I know he didn't do it in this last postseason or the one before, but we know he can close. That's what he held his hat on before last year, is, oh, he's so good in the playoffs and he steps up. So you want a guy to come back, do all those things, but also be an all-NBA defender? Okay, I want one of those guys too. They don't exist, Cecil. You're not going to upgrade with Jamal Murray and fill the deficiencies that he has while keeping the consistent traits that he also has.
1: I think
0: so. You're just chasing your tail. You're a dog chasing your tail.
1: Right. Well, and we don't need to spend a lot of time on this because it's people and their feelings. Just trade Jamal Murray. Trade every. Okay. What is logical? Trading Jamal Murray, to me, while you could yield the highest return, there's ways where you could make moves without trading Jamal Murray. I think that, one, the best strategy might be run it back. The second best strategy does not include trading Jamal Murray.
0: Well, let me say, when you say best strategy, does that mean they can win a championship or they're just the best team?
1: It's the best version that you're going to get. David Adaman's your coach. You're not going to win a championship with him. I hate to be that succinct, and I know our Nuggets Nation is going to be mad at me when I say that, but who in the world thinks David Adaman is a championship-winning head coach? He's not. So running it back might be the best strategy to have the best team, but so long as that little guy's on the bench, you're not winning anything.
0: Yeah, you're exactly right. to me, Jake Shapiro, he sat in for you yesterday, I said it. He threw out this trade idea. Now his first, I told him the same thing I just told you. Like, you have to give me a trade scenario, and then we can talk about it for Jamal. Because I don't think there's any out there that actually make the Nuggets better. People are just talking for the sake of talking. But he threw out this idea. His first version of it was Jamal straight up for Evan Mobley. And that's when I said, I don't know that I can do it. How many times do we hear David Adaman talk about ball handling being an issue for the Denver Nuggets? And now we're going to trade the ball handler? You need somebody to back him up to be a ball handler, not move on from him. So then he went to, all right, what if it's Aaron Gordon and Cam Johnson for Evan Mobley?
1: Okay.
0: Then that really, I went, oh, I actually really like the sound of that. Then last night I go home, I'm thinking about a little bit more, and I wrote down what the lineup would look like, what the bench unit would then look like. This instance also allows you to re-up with Peyton Watson, because Cece, you're doing a two-for-one. You're taking on a big salary in Evan, but you're shedding two big salaries in Cameron and Aaron.
1: Right.
0: That leaves room to re-up with Peyton Watson. So you make this trade. Aaron Gordon and Cam Johnson go. I know it would be a tough day in Nuggets Nation to watch Aaron go. I get that. I feel that. But is this, are we trying to be friendly or are we trying to win championships? Right? We're trying to win championships. So if you go get a guy like Evan Mobley, your starters become Jamal Murray, Christian Brown, Peyton Watson, Evan Mobley, and Nikola Jokic.
1: You can defend.
0: You can defend. You have a rim protector. You have a rebounder.
1: Yep. You got a dunker.
0: A dunker for that dunker spot for Joker and Evan. So to work together.
1: Imagine that two-man game.
0: Right. Your bench then becomes Bruce Brown, Julian Strother. I don't know that they're bringing Tim Hardaway Jr.
1: Probably
0: back.
1: Not.
0: I want them to, but I just don't think they are. Although this two-for-one gives you more money to operate, and maybe you can, still not a ton of money, but Tim Hardaway Jr. is making $3 million this year. You can say, hey, we'll double your salary. We'll give you $6 million and see if that's enough to keep him around. So then your bench becomes, by the way, a guy like Spencer Jones might be your new backup. And I don't know how I feel about that. David wants to play small anyway, and he's going to be in charge. So your bench is Bruce Brown, Julian Strother, perhaps Tim Hardaway Jr., Spencer Jones, Val, depending on what happens there.
1: Eh.
0: Or you go get a cheap backup big that plays very, very few minutes because Spencer Jones gets to be small ball center.
1: Well, let's talk about the Mobley thing because that's the best move. That's the best move. That's the correct move. That's the move.
0: Is that starting lineup not better than the one that we just saw?
1: Yeah.
0: That I just rattled off.
1: And they can defend. That starting lineup gets me pretty excited about that. Then David Adaman doesn't, but still. But that's a good lineup.
0: That starting lineup beats the current starting lineup in a seven-game series, four games to two.
1: Probably makes him cry.
0: Probably.
1: Probably punks him. Probably pushes him around. Probably bosses up. Probably shows more physicality. And I'm not even saying probably. It's definitely going to happen with that sort of lineup. And the fact you get to keep Peyton Watson, so you keep that rim protecting, you keep his scoring punch there as well. As far as Timmy and Val, I don't think they're back. And I would love to be wrong and both of them come back.
0: I agree. I think you're right.
1: If that's the case, okay, go get a big man on the cheap, if you will, and see what you can do there. If they do stick around, that's great for this team. But if not, maybe Jiren Strother can step into that Timmy role. You know, maybe that's his role in the NBA because Lord knows he's always loves the green light. Maybe he's colorblind. He's like, you said green light, right, coach? No, yellow. And like they'd listen to David Adelman anyway.
0: Yeah.
1: No, it's red light tonight.
0: I have a green light because I said so, coach.
1: Yeah, no, coach, with me, it's going to be a green light, girl. So, yeah, that might be the best opportunity. The Mobley trade is so good. It's like, I don't want to get too excited because then I'll be let down, right? It's like looking in the Sears catalog for Christmas. And you're like, I know I really want that, but I don't know if I'll get it. So I don't want to get too excited about it. So Mobley trade would be the best because he solves a lot of problems, gives you that rim protector, gives you a dunker, gives you physicality, gives you some toughness on this team. And then with Cleveland, I'm thinking, is LeBron going to be there next year? Like, well, how many changes are we going to see for the Cavaliers?
0: We obviously deal with the Nuggets and their situation, but the Cleveland Cavaliers are in a position where they've got a pretty expensive roster.
1: Yeah.
0: They think they're on the cusp of being a champion, Eastern Conference championship contender, and they're in a dogfight with the Pistons. They beat the Pistons last night to get to 2-2, but look, I don't think the Cavaliers is currently constructed. They're not going to beat the Oklahoma City Thunder in the finals. Are they going to get to the NBA finals if they can get out of this round? Perhaps I can see them doing that. I don't know if anybody's going to beat the Knicks the way they're playing right now, but Cleveland, they're kind of in the same spot of like, yeah, we have this roster. We've got guys locked up long term, but we haven't even been the bridesmaid. We can't get to the wedding to be left at the altar. So they have to make, some tough look in the mirror decisions as well. And maybe two teams in that same boat go, let's just trade guys, see if you get the best out of this dude with a new team and new teammates, and see if you guys can get the best out of what Cam has left, get him a new contract so he's happier, and see if you can salvage what's left of Aaron Gordon.
1: Yeah, and the thing with the Denver Nuggets is you're going to do something. What does that entail? How many moves, and how different is this roster? I believe there's ways with this Mobley deal where your roster is going to look a little bit different, but keeping Peyton Watson and adding Mobley sounds like the best plan to me.
0: You're still, I don't know. I mean, I get Bruce Brown. It's a decent depth piece. Julian Strother, you hope's ready to take a bigger step and have a significant
1: healthy
0: role.
1: Right.
0: Because his offense is there. And again, if you're sharing the floor with a guy like Bruce Brown, you stagger a little bit, you can hide him defensively. So it would be Bruce Brown, Julian Strother, and Spencer Jones are kind of your guys coming off of the bench.
1: Okay.
0: I don't hate that.
1: Well, didn't they keep David Adelman because of what he does without Nikola Jokic on the court?
0: Yeah, you're right.
1: Okay.
0: Yeah, it was a real dumb answer, terrible. But yeah, that's what we were told.
1: Terrible answer.
0: I really like the idea. Again, you guys tell us, yay, nay, Evan Mobley, but you say goodbye to Cameron Johnson and you say goodbye to Aaron Gordon. They go to Cleveland. Evan comes to Colorado. Tell us yes or no on the RamosLaw.com text line at 303-713-1043. 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I got Bob checking in here, Cease.
1: Okay.
0: Bob is an off-duty fireman.
1: Whoa.
0: Oh, for Adams County, too.
1: Nice.
0: That's where I grew up. He says, I'm on my way to pick up my daughter from Colorado State University. She's coming home for the summer. Love the show. That's probably a pretty sweet feeling for Bob. Day off,
1: oh, yeah.
0: Go pick up the kid,
1: right.
0: Home for the summer, figure out everything was okay up there as a Rammy, but you get to be with your daughter for the entire summer.
1: Stop by Walrus.
0: Yeah, maybe Crazy Carl's.
1: Go get
0: Carl's
1: some ice
0: too.
1: Cream, right. Go get some ice cream and some Crazy Carl's. Like, that's for fun. I love it so much, man. So congrats.
0: We do love it. Matt is here checking in for Tribe with Hammer and Nails, bringing that premier grooming to the market, going out and recruiting barbers. Oh, cool, for that elevated experiment. Thanks for all the work. You guys do a great show. That's cool, Matt. Hammer and Nails. That's a cool name for a barber place, too. I like that. That's cool stuff. Good work. We appreciate you guys. Love hearing from you. Hit us up for Tribe and Trucker Roll Call.
1: Chris Bro 22 on our YouTube chat, powered by Sean Ponda, says, I want Jeff Green back.
0: Oh, Uncle Jeff. He's got to be 40 now, doesn't he?
1: He's definitely an unk status, that's for sure.
0: He's pretty old. He was still playing down there in Houston, though, and was certainly a good locker room guy. Hey, do not forget, every day this week from 12 to 12:30, you never know when it's going to go down, but between 12 and 12:30, we've got a pair of tickets for the PRCA Rodeo, July 17th at Cheyenne Frontier Days, that we're giving away. Between 12 and 12:30, you got to be locked in to figure out how you win, and maybe it's you that walk away with the tickets today. All right, before we get to that giveaway, let's check our X. What's on our Twitter timeline that we want to share with the peeps? You'll find out coming up next.
2: 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Was it risky? Absolutely. But with Blackwood standing tall and the Avs one win away from advancing, nobody in Denver is complaining now. 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
11: 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I'm on Team Gets It.
0: All right, are you on Team Gets It? 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Kevin's on Twitter, at Kisser Radio. Cecil's at Cecil Lammy. I'm over there on Joshua Dover if you want to follow along. I got a couple. And then, Cece, you've got a couple for us. I actually have some sad news to share. We don't do this a ton, but I think there's some fun moments and memories that we can all kind of relive and say his name to share his legend of Craig Morton. The Broncos had the tweet, man. They said, we're saddened to learn the passing of Broncos Ring of Fame quarterback Craig Morton. He died Saturday at the age of 83 years old. Morton quarterbacked the Broncos from 77 to 82. 6 years of a damn near 20-year career for Craig Morton back in the day. Led the team to its first playoff appearance in Super Bowl, which he played pretty banged up in. It's before my time. I just know the legend that is that in the 1977 season. Morton to Moses, man. I mean,
1: Eminem connection.
0: I know that, right? Yeah. Like, Morton to Moses and them, him fighting the good fight to be to play in the Super Bowl. Certainly wasn't healthy doing it, but Craig Morton certainly will always be that Ring of Famer. And a name that Broncos country will not and should not ever forget.
1: Only a few times in the modern NFL history have there been quarterback rotations, but it started in Dallas with Craig Morton and Roger Staubach. In terms of, like, you get a play. It's like Oprah handing out cards. Like, yeah. you get a play. Not rotating by quarter, not rotating by game, but rotating at times by series and or plays. That was something that Dan Reeves saw as a player with the Cowboys, saw Craig Morton and Roger Staubach. They didn't know, like, hey, which direction we're going to go. It ended up being Staubach. Craig Morton winds up with the Broncos. And then Dan Reeves did it again. He did the play-by-play thing with, what, Sean Moore, Tommy Maddox?
0: Yeah.
1: So, yeah, he's got some ideas.
0: Didn't work there either.
1: You know, maybe it could have been Sean Moore and Tommy Maddox, but either way. Craig Morton, we definitely say RIP and we remember him well.
0: Dude, 41-23 with the Broncos in those 6 years, 74 touchdowns, and then, of course, inducted into the Ring of Fame back in 1988. That was his first year of eligibility, and you didn't have to think too much about it. RIP to Craig Morton. Our thoughts and prayers, of course, with the Morton family. Died at the age of 83 on Saturday.
12: Thank you for calling, man. Praise God.
0: There we go. That's for our boy Craig Morton from Theo right there. All right, last one for me. See, I saw this and I thought of you immediately.
1: Okay, yes.
0: It's like not even on a Twitter account I follow. It just ended up on my timeline. It said, ordering pizza for delivery in 1995. 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Takes 2 minutes.
1: Oh, I did see this one.
0: It arrives in 30 minutes.
1: Right.
0: 2005, you go to the website. You customize your pie. It arrives in about 45 minutes. And it says 2026, and they're asking their followers to tell you how you order in 2026. First one is nailing it here. 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You add your address with a pin on the map. The Mac can't find your street. 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You pay with another method. 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That's pretty much exactly what it is.
1: Okay.
0: How come they can never find my house when I want to order a pizza from Blackjack? How come I always have to call them and go, here's the address? And they're like, oh, yeah, I don't know why it won't show up in the computer. every single time I order. What's going on with that?
1: What's going on? Make pizza delivery easier.
0: It should not be this difficult, right?
1: Yeah. Why can't pizza be like, ooh, okay, you want a $1 million idea?
0: I'm starving right now. We're just talking pizza.
1: Remember how Netflix used to send you the DVDs like once a week or
0: once
1: a month, whatever? Just that with pizza. Like, hey,
0: oh, it's like
1: I have a subscription subscription service for pizza.
0: Ooh.
1: So I know that every Wednesday I'm getting 3 large, 2 topping, whatever.
0: Dude.
1: I just gave you a $1 million idea. Domino's, pay me.
0: Yeah.
1: It's a subscription service, but it's just pizza so that every Wednesday, I know Wednesday's pizza night.
0: Dude.
1: I'm getting pizza. See, I just gave you a $1 million idea.
0: You can almost create an app where you take dinner out of the hands of parents. And on this app, you're Monday set up, Tuesday set up. Like, you're just getting, I guess that makes us all lazy and everyone stops cooking at home. I think we already
1: Isn't
0: do
1: everyone
0: that,
1: doing
0: right?
1: that anyway. Instead of spending $79 on Taco Bell Uber Eats,
0: yeah,
1: just have a subscription service to Domino's Plus or whatever I'm going to call it.
0: My lady's pretty big on home cooking at home.
1: Okay.
0: Like, she really wants us to do that. I don't necessarily want to do it, but she definitely wants us to do that. I really like the pizza subscription idea. You might have stumbled upon something, and now someone's going to steal that from us and go make a bunch of money off
1: it. I know.
0: But that's a great idea, Cecil Lammy.
10: It's got me feeling really nice.
0: Yes, it does. It really does. Cecil, what's on your timeline?
1: Okay, lots of things, and I'll keep it somewhat brief because it's a lot of New York Knicks things. But first off, you remember the Big O?
0: Oscar
1: Greg Ostertag?
0: Oh.
1: Greg Ostertag. Yeah. The other Big O.
0: Yeah.
1: Did you know he's been elected as the mayor of Mount Vernon, Texas?
0: What?
1: Look at that. Greg Ostertag.
0: Wow. Because
1: we lose track of our, you know, some of our favorites from back in the day.
0: Goofy ass haircut.
1: Maybe not so favorites because he played for the Jazz and all that. But anyway, like, I just saw it come across my timeline. Greg Ostertag is the mayor of Mount Vernon, Texas?
0: Those are the ones I always wonder of, like, all right, is Greg Ostertag just the man because he's 7 foot tall, grew up there, and played in the NBA? Or are people like, you know what? He's actually got some pretty good plans for a community.
1: He's got some ideas. I can back him up on that.
0: You know what I mean?
1: Like, yeah, I was just.
0: Or do they just know the name, so they vote for the guy?
1: Right. At least it's one of those things where I think, what, Heath Shuler? Right? Heath Shuler became, I think, a senator.
0: Really?
1: He was a terrible quarterback for Washington. Stink was a teammate of him.
0: That's why I'm like, why do I know that
1: back
0: name?
1: Back in the day. Yeah. And he was the first round pick, top 5, I think, overall. They ended up drafting Gus Frerotte that year in the 7th round. Mm. Frerotte was the better quarterback. Mm-hmm. So once in a while, you see these athletes go on in career politics or whatever, and it's always like, huh, lots of people voted for Greg Ostertag, I guess.
0: Yeah.
1: So,
0: oh, remember, we talked about it before, Jesse the Body.
1: Oh, yeah.
0: Well, why don't you tell me, right? He stopped doing politics. He moved to the Baja. That's where he went.
1: Right. I'm out of the country. I'm on the Baja.
0: I live on the Baja. Why don't you tell me?
13: Dial 1-800-R-BAD.
1: Oh, Cat Williams at the Kevin Hart roast was...
0: I started watching it. I haven't finished it yet.
1: Okay.
0: It is so good.
1: Are you at the Shane Gillis part?
0: No.
1: I saw the clip
0: of Chelsea Handler.
1: It was awesome, dude. Okay, this one. And,
0: it was awesome.
1: Yeah, I'm not a Barstool guy, but when a tweet runs across my timeline like this, I have to like it. I have to talk about it. You're witnessing greatness with LeBron James. Swept in his 20s. Swept in his 30s, now swept in his 40s. That is the dominance of LeBron James. Not many people can say that.
0: Dude,
1: hey,
0: I normally get up in the morning, do a couple things, you know, for the show and all that, and turn on ESPN or NFL Network. I was like, I am not turning that network on today because the whole day is about, did LeBron James just play his last game in a Lakers uniform? I don't care. I have LeBron fatigue. I think everybody has LeBron fatigue. I don't care if LeBron James played his last game as a Laker. In fact, I hope he does play his last game as a Laker. He's going to play one more year because LeBron's not just going to go away.
1: No.
0: He needs a retirement
1: party.
0: He needs to know this is my last game in the Garden. This is my last game in Miami. All of that stuff's going to happen next year when he's a Cleveland Cavalier.
1: Yeah. Okay. I got one more.
0: One more quick one. All right.
14: You know what, Stewie? If you don't like it, go on the internet and complain.
1: There you go. You might get New York Knicks fatigue, but somebody yelled Mr. Glass when Embiid was shooting a free throw.
0: Oh.
1: And just the fact that the New York Knicks are the 4th team in NBA history with multiple 30-point series clinching wins in a single postseason. They joined the 2025 Thunder, the 2008 Celtics, and the 1987 Lakers. What all three of those teams have in common?
0: All champs.
1: Again, I'm a long-suffering New York Knicks fan.
0: I told you something off-air.
1: They're not going to win anything, but...
0: I don't know. Now, let's see what this time off does to them, but they had that same sort of time off after round one.
1: Right.
0: And they swept whoever they swept.
1: Atlanta.
0: Atlanta, thank you. They have guys, multiple, that can guard an SGA. They have guys, two or three, that can get buckets that I'm not sure the Thunder have guys that can guard at the level that they would need to guard to keep them in check.
1: If it was to keep the Thunder from back-to-back championships, would you root for the Knicks?
0: Oh, my gosh. I hadn't thought of that.
1: I got you.
0: I honestly might, dude.
1: You have to.
0: I hate Oklahoma
1: City so much. I think the country can unite around the New York Knicks.
0: I will say this. Like, I have sports hate for the Knicks. But I can respect...
1: how are you going to hate Jalen Brunson,
0: Jalen Brunson is a stud. I really like Jose Alvarado. He's rocking and ones in the playoffs. You see that?
1: Yeah.
0: His shoes have been all and ones in every playoff
1: Mitchell
0: game.
1: Robinson is posterizing Joel Embiid.
0: Mitchell Robinson dunking on Embiid. Like, I can respect what the Knicks basketball players do. I just... Those colors, that logo.
1: It's orange and blue.
0: I hate
1: Come on.
0: It looks bad on a basketball court.
1: Nah.
0: Beautiful on a football field.
1: Nah.
0: John Starks, Patrick Ewing, I hate them all, dude. Hate them all, but I hate Oklahoma City more, and I would root for the Knicks. I would.
1: I want that to happen so bad.
0: My family in Indiana just disowned me. They just disowned me.
1: I'm sorry about that.
0: That's what's on our Twitter timeline. We check our X every day at 11:45. Again, at Kistner Radio for Kev, at Cecil Lammy for Cease. I'm at Joshua Dover if you want to hit us up on Twitter. The Avs, they showed up. Better energy and fight in Game 4. That led to them stealing Game 4. They're a game away from the Western Conference Final. Let's look back at how they bounced back. Answer the question that just won't go away. Who's the starting goalie for Jared Bednar? That's coming up next.
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2: Dan Jacobs with the tale of two cousins. 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One cousin said she didn't need a lawyer. 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And when the medical bills kept coming in, the insurance company was long gone. The other cousin called 303-LAW-4040. She was offered $30,000. And when we said no way, the judge used scare tactics trying to get her to accept the lowball offer. 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We said, that's fine. We'll tell her story to a jury. Before we could even get up and walk out of the room, that case settled for $1.1 million. That cousin was very happy. The insurance companies work for their shareholders. At 303-LAW-4040, we work for you. You don't have to feel guilty about asking for what's fair. We hope you never need us, but accidents do happen, so go ahead, save that number in your phone. You never know when you're going to need it. It's 303-LAW-4040.
3: 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Can I kid?

0: Yes, you can. We're glad you are. Tuesday edition of the show. Cecil's back in the building.
1: Hello, everybody.
0: And the Avalanche are a game away from the Western Conference Final. See if the Knights or the Ducks can start to separate themselves a little bit more. But we'll cross that bridge when we get to it. Still got to take care of business Wednesday. And if you don't, got to take care of business Friday before you would be back in Colorado for a Game 7. We're going to talk all things Avs here for the next 30 minutes. And in this 30 minutes, you'll be getting a shot at a pair of tickets for the PRCA Rodeo event at Cheyenne Frontier Days on July 17th. We have a pair of tickets to give away every day on the show this week, and we're doing it between 12 and 12:30. You never know how you can win, what color caller you're going to have to be. So just listen, stay locked in, and those tickets could be coming to you. Cease, the Avs are up 3-1. They're on their way to the Western Conference Final. I said that after they went up 2-0. That they were on their way to the Western Conference Final, because no team is going to beat the Avalanche at that rate. And now the Wild would have to win three straight. That is not going to happen. I want to talk about how we got to the point that we got with them being up 3-1. Josh Manson returned to the ice. Dude, he was all over the place early. And then he uses the butt of his stick to hit Michael McCarron in the face. Led to a double minor, and that's where the goal came from Minnesota. They score the first goal. Then ESPN drops the stat of, hey, they're 4-0 in the playoffs when they score first. I'm like, well, thanks for sharing that information. Now I'm anxious the rest of the game. Obviously, that trend came to an end.
1: Yeah, what about when they go 60 minutes without a shot on goal?
0: Yeah, that's exactly
1: they
0: right.
1: They win then?
0: And then in the second, the Avs did get a power play chance in the first.
1: Right.
0: I mean, I saw a couple of decent opportunities, but I wasn't really too impressed with their first, couple of power play chances.
1: I would say special teams last night was, like, good enough. It was breaky.
0: Yeah.
1: It wasn't outstanding. Again, in this series, I'm looking at the Avs power play going, like, yeah, it looks better because they're terrible at the PK. So I wasn't dejected from seeing the game last night and watching the special teams just kind of break even. Mm-hmm.
0: Well, even on the second power play attempt, it's Parker Kelly. He goes down in front, and, dude, he's holding his leg immediately and then gets up and struggles to put full weight on that skate, gets himself off. We obviously know he came back and scores a huge goal, right, the game-winning goal. But in that moment, I'm like, man, one of the bottom six guys that you can trust is going to get hurt.
1: Yep.
0: What's that lead
1: to? You're already dealing with injuries.
0: Right. They don't score on that power play, ultimately end up getting one. That's when they were doing the interview for Eric Johnson, and we didn't get to see the Nas goal live right there, but Nas has been outstanding on the power play. They get the one there, and then in that second period, the other big moment that happened is just Devon Taves trying to clear the puck. It's a couple of games now. Devon not getting the deflection and keeping the puck on the ice in game four, then trying to clear it, or excuse me, game three, then trying to clear it, and dude, he just drilled Nathan MacKinnon

0: in the face in the worst possible way. Nate, it was like a delayed reaction where Nate, I'm not sure if he knew how bad it was. And then all of a sudden, blood from the mouth and both nostril holes goes down to the ice. That was also a terrifying moment. That's like, I didn't see Nate get struck in the face. I just saw hands go to the face and then him go to the ground. And that's, I mean, dude, who didn't have a pucker up moment right then?
1: Oh, yeah.
0: Like, what just happened to 29?
1: It's a flashes before your eyes type of moment because... there's a few things you want as you close out this series and close them out. That's my thing. And we'll get to how long it's been since they've actually closed out a series at home. But close this thing out, take care of business, and there's two things that you want to avoid if you're the Colorado Avalanche. You want to avoid some sort of weakness getting exposed so another team can go, oh, they're weak, let's pick on that.
0: Yep.
1: And you want to avoid any sort of injuries, like losing Nathan MacKinnon because he got a puck in the face.
0: Yeah. Did you see when he scored the empty netter and he put his hands up in the air and they cut to him? He's still bleeding out of his nostrils in the third period.
1: Yes.
0: And they had the little gauze shoved up there so far. Like, poor dude. It's got to feel uncomfortable. You're skating your heart out. You can't breathe out of your nose, and you still found a way to contribute.
1: Yeah, he's going to have to wear a mask next time he goes swimming in the pool with flippers on.
0: You saw the video, right? Yeah. How cool was that?
1: It was cool, man.
0: I kept telling Kelsey last night, like, he had this poop-eating grin of just like, it doesn't matter if you're 14, 24, 34, 44, or 54. It's still fun to swim in the pool with goggles and a flippers. It's just fun.
1: Yeah.
0: You can move a little faster.
1: Now he's got to wear the full mask, though, not just the goggles.
0: Hockey players, it's like he's going to put a shield on. You know what I mean? Like, oh, my nose is hurting for game five. I'm going to put a little mask on. He would never do that.
1: No. He's going to put on one of those breathe right strips and go.
0: Just be ready to roll. Dude, if I got hit in the puck, if I'm playing in my rec league basketball league and someone throws a ball at my face and I bleed from both nostrils and mouth, I'm missing work the next day.
1: Just letting you know. I might miss a week.
0: Yeah.
1: Yes. I would stretch that thing out. I would go to the doctor. I'd be like, you know what? Give me that doctor's note, girl, so that I can miss work for like a week.
0: So that was the end of the third period. And again, very strange, odd. And then guess what? He's taking the draw on the first face-off of the third period. He was back. I thought Mackenzie Blackwood was really, really good in the third period specifically.
1: All right.
0: The first 5 minutes, he was outstanding. The last 3 minutes, also outstanding when, of course, the Wild have that man advantage. I will say this. I mean, we do it with Wedgie sometimes. There's some nitpicking to be done, and you've actually said this before, Cee, so I'm kind of piggybacking on one of your takes. The rebound control does have to be a lot better for Mackenzie Blackwood.
1: Right, right. And that's one thing where if we look at the difference between Scott Wedgewood and Mackenzie Blackwood, it's more than just the size. It's just rebound control seems to be more of a thing when Wedgewood is in there and not Blackwood, so get that thing under control. But this is exactly what Jared Bednar had the plan of. You have two number one goaltenders. You just do. Now, fans are going to have favorites. I'm back to sitting on the fence like Mike Evans and be like, hey, it's just whatever. Yeah. Wedgewood did break me, though, because in March, right at the beginning when Wedgewood started to separate himself from Mackenzie Blackwood, I was still saying, like, they've got two and, you know, whatever, it's this guy or that guy, and they can both do it. And then it just became clear that Scott Wedgewood was superior in the end of the regular season and then into the postseason. When you got that first loss, when you didn't really show up on Saturday, it was time for Mackenzie Blackwood to get in there with a lot of pressure. You have to think of the moment. This is a ton of pressure against a talented team. Quinn Hughes played over 34 minutes. Mm-hmm. They were trying so hard, and that's why the Avs PK was so good. Because it's like they just frustrated Hughes time and time again. That's a team that was trying to take it to Mackenzie Blackwood and get him to blink, basically.
0: And that's those adjustments we talked about with both teams adjusted defensively. Colorado was just better. You take Kirill Kaprizov out of the game. You take Matt Boldy out of the game. You take Quinn Hughes out of the game. That's why I'm talking about the fourth line for the Avalanche. Because the Wild are doing the same thing for some of their top dogs. Their top dogs are responding better, the Avs, that is. But you take those guys out, the Wild just don't have the horses to hang with the horses on the bottom six of the Avs.
1: As long as your netminder stands strong. Mm-hmm. And Mackenzie Blackwood did just that. So I don't think, and I saw our hockey lady, Mel, in our YouTube chat powered by Sean Ponda, she was saying, like, why is it a controversy? I don't think it is. I really don't think it is. I'm going to do the Jared Bednar thing. It's like, hey, who's up next? You've got a job to do. You've got to do your job.
0: Controversy. I mean, controversy intent is bad. Like, there's bad. I feel like that's bad will behind the word controversy. Oh, it's controversy. Something bad is going to happen. This is a, I don't even think dilemma fits. It's just a...
1: It's a choice.
0: Yeah, you have a choice. You have a 1A and you have a 1B, yeah. and some people think the 1A is different than the 1B, and that's okay, too.
1: Yeah.
0: I still think Scott Wedgwood's the 1A. I'm not going to complain that Mackenzie Blackwood played and won a hockey game in the playoffs last
1: year. And looked good doing it. And I don't
0: care about my take
1: to...
0: more than I care about Avs wins. Exactly. I think that's what it is.
1: Well, and the worst thing, oh boy, the worst thing is when it's like, our take's the most important take
0: right.
1: ever.
0: That's
1: they
0: not
1: win?
0: The case, yeah.
1: Did they win? Baby, I'm not going to be Sensitive Sally up here with a microphone. Did they win?
0: Yeah.
1: And also, by the way, I don't think a loss portends a goaltender change necessarily. I'm open to everything. Open to everything. Because, like, it doesn't have... If Mackenzie Blackwood goes out there, he loses the next one, then, yeah, Scott Wedgwood is back in. But I don't want it to just be the loss being, oh, now it dictates way you get in there.
0: That's a great point, because you create a grip-it-too-tight moment for each goaltender. Scott can't make a mistake or he loses his job.
1: Well, didn't Saturday it seemed like Wedgie was, like, trying to do too much?
0: Oh, yeah.
1: A little bit? That's your guy, yesterday. But, like, we got to talk honestly about him.
0: Jake and I both said yesterday, he was too aggressive yesterday.
1: Saturday. I mean, it was kind of weird. Especially knowing the situation. And I don't want to create that situation. Jared Bednar's not going to do that. But it was one of those things like you could create the situation where guys start pressing, they grip too tight. I think it's more of a concern for Mackenzie Blackwood than it is Scott Wedgwood.
0: Agreed.
1: Just based on their season-long behavior. But Saturday was weird because that was Wedgie pressing. I don't want Wedgie pressing. I want Wedgie relaxed, comfortable. Same thing with Mackenzie Blackwood. And yesterday, he was
0: comfortable.
1: Mm-hmm.
0: End of that third period, he makes a couple of early saves. Big one. Ross Colton steps up in a major way. He gets a bump up because of Malinsky and Lecky being unavailable.
1: First one since March 24th.
0: I can't
1: double check
0: that.
1: For me.
0: And dude, he just goes to that right post, waits. I'm here. I'm uninterrupted, unimpeded. Just wait. They ultimately found him, and all he had to do was tap it in. Give it a little
1: tap. Tap it in.
0: 2 minutes later, though, Quinn Hughes hits Nico Sturm, old Avalanche, who was, dude, by definition, butt naked wide open. I couldn't tell who the Avs player was. By force of habit, I just cussed Brent Burns out. But I don't know if it was Brent Burns over there. I was just cussing him out because I usually do.
1: Okay, yes.
0: That ties it up, and I'm like, oh, God, here we go. We're going to get into this situation. They're on their home ice. Who knows what this is going to turn into? But then it happened, what we talked about earlier. That fourth line again. Jack Drury winning that faceoff after he fell to his chest.
1: Right.
0: Still wins it to get back in control of the Avalanche, get into the offensive zone. Then it's Jack puck battling on the boards, finds Parker Kelly in the slot. They're just waiting to hammer that thing Volstead's way. And that's the game winner. 3-2. You mentioned it. Add a couple of empty netters. Big time saves for Blackwood in the final couple of minutes with the man advantage for the Minnesota Wild. And here we are, Cease, one game away from the Western Conference Final.
1: Yeah, one game away, but still plenty of hockey left to play. No one said it'd be 16-0. It is 16, right?
0: Yeah.
1: Math. No one said it would be 16-0. They dropped one. And that's why, like, I made fun to start the show. It's like, hey, I bet James Merrilat lost his mind, didn't he?
0: Yeah.
1: And I'm glad you had some fun with that yesterday because I was out of the loop. And I was like, oh, I know what's happening in Denver sports right now. Merrilat's losing his mind. People are saying they shouldn't make a change. This is a mistake to go because Mackenzie Blackwood, when you have ice, your ice period at the beginning, the morning skate, like, hey, it's going to be Mackenzie Blackwood. And people would think that's a mistake. Jared Bednar, trust Bedsy, man. He loves you guys, and we love him.
0: Mm-hmm. These guys?
1: Man, love it. Gave him my chance. And we got to talk about Nick Waugh, dude. A playoff cheat code. Another primary assist, another impact game, 5 points in 8 playoff games.
0: I mean, how about
1: Are you kidding me?
0: Chris McFarland's up for General Manager of the Year. Kevin has the numbers for us, Kev, if you don't mind sharing.
1: And by the way, everyone will focus on Nas, and we love Nas, so I say this full disclosure.
0: Yeah, we love Nas.
1: We love Nas. To shout out Orlando, don't at me, bro, because that's his guy, Nas.
0: That's right, yeah.
1: Up there in Toronto.
0: I forgot about that.
1: I will say this. Nick Waugh is the most important move that Chris McFarland did during the regular season. And again, saying this, all due respect for Nas, because we love Nas, wanted to make it happen. Chris McFarland made it happen. But Nick Waugh, this is the guy.
0: But you know what? With Nas, you go, hey, this is what we expect.
1: Right.
0: This is what he delivers.
1: Right.
0: For me, and I think you're on the same page, for Nick Waugh, it's like, I don't really know what to expect, so I don't have a lot of expectations. And then he shows up and you know, is
1: puffing. How about 5 points in 8 playoff games? He's winning battles, he's driving play, and he's making winning plays almost every night.
0: Kev, Nas, Blankenberg, Waugh, the guys that McFarland added before the deadline, what have they done?
2: It's actually Kulak, not...
0: Oh, Kulak, not... Yeah,
1: Kulak, yeah.
2: Kulak, Kadri, Kulak, and Waugh, they have combined for 18 points in these 8 playoff games.
0: Wow.
2: That is insane.
0: 18 points in 8 playoff points. Games.
2: Kadri has 3 goals and 4 assists. Waugh has 3 goals, 2 assists.
0: Nick Waugh has 5 points in the playoffs.
2: Yeah.
0: Nick Waugh.
1: Yeah. 5 points in 8 playoff
0: That's
1: games.
0: Impressive as hell.
2: He's playing like a first round player.
0: Yeah. I mean, and again, it's like that's all icing on the cake because there wasn't a lot of expectation for a guy like Nick Waugh when the trade was made. Honestly, remember before the Nas thing, we were all kind of like, oh, so Nick Waugh was the big get.
1: Right.
0: And it almost felt underwhelming in a way. And now here we are singing his praises.
1: And speaking of Kulak, and I can't remember the Wild player, but did you see the Wild player whiff on going after
0: Kulak? It was
1: Kulak?
0: Kalino, the brother, one of the brothers.
1: Okay.
0: Yeah.
1: Yes, you're
0: and
1: right,
0: he
1: you're right.
0: drilled himself into the boards. Yeah, that was awesome, dude.
1: It was
0: I'm glad
1: great
0: you brought
1: for Kulak
0: that up.
1: Because you know, hey, when you hit the boards, start rolling. Get out of
0: little,
1: there.
0: Little spin Olay,
1: move.
0: Yeah.
1: Yeah, a little spin move, a little Olay, and then boom.
0: I told you in my last rec league game, a kid younger than me. He was coming in and he was gung ho on running through my screen.
1: Yeah.
0: And I could see it. And usually I'm like, all right, I'm down for this too. I'm down for this
1: sure.
0: kind of action.
1: Yeah.
0: Wasn't that night. I gave him the Olay too. I should have tripped his ass, to be honest, but I didn't. Just like, I don't want that smoke. I'm going to get over here. It was a nice little move from Kulak.
1: I would just advise you this. Don't get kicked out.
0: I learned my lesson a few months ago.
1: Yeah, you learned your lessons. You're out there tripping, guys. Don't get kicked out.
0: Yeah, I won't do that anymore.
1: But we know what this Avs team dominated in 5-on-5 again. They controlled the run of play for 40 straight minutes. 1 point, they're out shooting the Wild 20-4.
0: That's insane. Dude, to me, it was, there are a couple of things. I wanted to see how good
1: suffocation
0: McKenzie was going to be. Check the box. He was good. I wanted to see, and Eric Johnson mentioned this to start the second period. He said it. Oh, there's that sense of urgency from the Avalanche.
1: Mm-hmm.
0: That's exactly what we needed to see because of how they looked in game 3, where you just got beat up, outworked, out-hustled, outplayed in all aspects of the word. There was a sense of urgency of a, we know what 2-2 could feel like for them coming back to our barn, and we're not going to let them feel that
1: or
0: experience
1: and
0: that.
1: And what was nice about the defensive structure, which I consider a lead outside of the power play goal and the breakdown on the Sturm tally, the Avs were airtight, clean exit, no odd man rushes, Minnesota forced the outside. This was a clinic in terms of playoff defensive discipline, and I really think it has to do with Mackenzie Blackwood. Why do I say that? Because it was a response. One, the Avs responded because they didn't show up Saturday. That wasn't the Avs.
0: No,
1: that
0: it
1: was
0: wasn't.
1: Somebody else. It was Invasion of the Body Snatchers, Minnesota edition. Like, it wasn't the Avs. So they responded, but brother, how many times have we said, like, hey, they got to be better in front of Mackenzie Blackwood? And I think because they made the goaltender change, there was a few things at play. One, Jared Bednar, he wasn't playing that. He was so upset after Saturday. The comments, calling his guys out.
0: He literally said, I don't coach that.
1: Exactly what a real
0: Beautiful.
1: Head coach
0: Beautiful.
1: Says.
0: Yeah.
1: Can someone fire David Adelman and get the Nuggets a better head coach? Can Jared Bednar coach both?
0: Can he just talk
1: and
0: to them?
1: Get him on a discount?
0: Can he just talk
1: you know
0: to
1: what
0: him?
1: I mean?
0: Yeah.
1: Like, hey, you coach the Avs and the Nuggets, and then we don't have to pay you. We don't have to pay two coaches. Either way, like, when you see the response of Mackenzie Blackwood's in, we all have got to be better. And defensively, their structure was elite, and I really do believe that was for them, knowing they needed a bounce back, but also for them knowing, you know, they need to be better in front of Mackenzie Blackwood to help him out because you don't want to tie this thing up. You did want a 2-2 series coming back to Colorado in a non-elimination game. Now you get the opportunity to finish this thing off in front of your home fans.
0: I want to hear from Jared Bednar on a couple of these things. Then don't forget, we got a sweet chance for you to win a pair of tickets to the PRCA Rodeo event July 17th at Cheyenne Frontier Days. Bedsy was asked about Nate taking that puck off the grill.
3: If he was going to be able to get out there, he was going to be out there. I don't think that was ever in doubt. I just felt for him because I just went through that. It doesn't feel very good. So you're just hoping that your guy's okay. You know, that's the main thing. And then you feel for him because it sucks.
0: It's so weird to think about, like, where everybody's so lost in the sauce of their own life. Like, when he said that last night, I'm like, Man, he did get hit in the face with a puck like 2 weeks ago, yeah. And we're already just completely over it now. But now Nate taking it in the face. Bedsy's important. Nate's more important to be on the ice mm-hmm. for the Avalanche. That was the other thing. I didn't see stitches. It was just like gauze up his nose. Nothing, no chiclets missing. Now, I didn't take the puck to the face, so it's easy for me to say, like, he might have got off a little scot-free, all things considered.
1: He took the puck to the face. I'm not going to say scot-free.
0: I mean, no stitches, no broken nose. You still like, take him. The thing's not over here, you know what I mean?
1: I guarantee it looks like you got in a fight. I guarantee with Nathan MacKinnon.
0: So today he's a little rough.
1: He's going to have two black eyes. Like, it's going to be.
0: Let me ask you this. What hurt more? MacKinnon taking the puck or Evans taking that lacrosse ball to the face?
1: Evans is not as manly as Nathan MacKinnon, and not because he wears mom jeans and has hips. His hips aren't as big as other guys with hips. Always throw me off. I see a dude that has hips. I'm like, dude, what? Are you wearing panties? Like, seriously. So Evans does have his little hips, little hips. Yeah, not doesn't have the big hips.
0: But like, well, yeah, I don't know. It's not like MacKinnon was prepared. I'm like, you know, you're a hockey player. You know it's the risk. Mike's holding a microphone, talking lax with one of his bros, and takes one to the face.
1: Takes it right to his beak.
0: It's probably Mike, but because you're right, like MacKinnon's just stronger.
1: Mm-hmm.
0: Mike did say he finished the broadcast, though, right?
1: Yeah, he did.
0: So,
1: radio professional.
0: That's right, Mike Evans getting it done. We'll dive deep into it tomorrow, Cease. But a quick early feeling on tomorrow. You think this thing is closing tomorrow, or the Wild still have some fight left in it?
1: Yeah, I'm going to have a great Mile High moment for y'all tomorrow, so it kind of tips you off as to which direction I'm leaning for this elimination game for the Colorado Avalanche. But full praise to those bottom six that absolutely rocked this thing. Parker Kelly, shout out. Ross Colton, shout out. Nick Waugh continues to be that monster. This is a team that can outwork you shift after shift. And it's great to see.
0: Got an update from our buddy Evan Rawal from the Denver Gazette. The Avs are skating. They were at the airport. I think that's what it was. Airport availability because they're back in Denver now. Bednar said that Sam Molinsky and Arturi Lehkonen are day-to-day. Both got dinged up in Game 3. They'll see how they feel tomorrow morning at skate.
1: It's so weird that they skated.
0: So basically the same thing. Skate. Tell the trainer how you feel, and then we'll tell Jared yay or nay.
1: Okay, well, they got the win without him, as much as we love to say Arturi, so we miss him so, but it's like, okay, as long as they're being safe. That's my main thing.
0: You have the luxury of being safe and being cautious with guys that are injured. Why wouldn't you?
1: Have the luxury of depth. That's why Chris McFarland should be GM of the year, because you have the luxury of depth.
0: Yeah. Yeah, that should be it. Lecky matters. Malinsky's been a hell of a player for this team. So they're both important pieces. But I don't know that, I still feel like this thing goes six for the Avs, so that kind of plays my hand for what tomorrow is. But you can, so you can win without Molinsky. I don't know about Arturi Lehkonen, but as good as Sam's been, you might need him to be a part of this equation just as much as one Arturi Lehkonen. All right, we said it. Got a pair of tickets to give away. Let's do it. How about we go? Caller number 5 in honor of the Colorado Avalanche scoring 5 goals last night. Caller number 5 at 303-713-1043 is going to get a pair of tickets to the PRCA rodeo event happening July 17th at Cheyenne Frontier Days. Our boy Jarrett from Golden won that pair yesterday, so you'll be hanging out with Jarrett out there in Cheyenne Frontier Days. Got a pair of tickets every single day, and we're giving them away between 12 and 12:30. Caller 5 right now at 303-713-1043 will be our winner and get today's pair of PRCA rodeo tickets. I couldn't remember. I know you and I are going to be out there one day. I don't know if that's the day, but we're going to be checking out some bull riding at some point at Cheyenne Frontier Days.
1: Yes, that's going to be awesome.
0: It's going to be a fun little day. Little road trip. Maybe I buy my first pair of cowboy boots or something.
1: You don't have cowboy boots?
0: Uh-uh.
1: What size are your shoes?
0: 12.
1: I probably got a pair for you.
0: Oh, really?
1: Yeah.
0: Because they're expensive, right?
1: I mean, if you want good ones, they're expensive. It's like a cowboy hat. If you want a good felt cowboy hat, it's going to cost you. If you want a cheap gas station cowboy hat that Brett Michaels wears, you want to look like Brett Michaels at a rodeo?
0: Wait, does it come with the hair on the back or no? Is it the hair's there?
1: Is his the hair on the back or is his the actual real hair?
0: Oh, Brett Michaels without that hat. He's got to look like the Crypt Keeper, right?
1: I'm not sure. I'll ask my buddy Matt Miller from ESPN because...
0: Oh, they're boys?
1: Brett Michaels was at the draft. Did he do the? He might have done
0: the Steelers pick.
1: Yeah. He did the Steelers pick, and he might have done like a little concert around. I don't know, something Poison, something CeCe DeVille,
0: like by himself.
1: Maybe. I mean, you're Brett Michaels. You could play all the Poison songs and not have to pay those other guys anything. Sorry, CeCe DeVille.
0: Yeah, sucks to suck. You should have got some more work on those masters. Our guy, Devin G. This is my boy, Devin G. He's one of my buddies. He texts me on Saturday night. He goes, "It's over. This team doesn't have it." And I woke up to a text from him this morning, said, "The Avs are winning the Stanley Cup, baby." But Devin says it was Brock Nelson not covering Nico Sturm in that moment. He fell down. That's why he was so wide open.
1: Right.
0: All right.
1: Right.
0: I said mean things about Brent Burns, but that's probably something I got to be a little bit better at. All right. I do want to get to a Broncos conversation. Cease, we learned something about the Denver Broncos. We'll get the full schedule on Thursday evening, but we do know how they're going to start the year. We just don't know where. Details next.
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0: I like Racial Satisfaction.
1: This is good, Kev. This is good. We're feeling good on a Tuesday because the Avs are up 3-1.
2: The Avs are back, baby.
1: Their series, and they're on their way to the Western Conference Final. Nobody wanted to join me when they were up 2-0, and I said they were. They're going to the Western Conference Final. They're going to Stanley Cup.
2: I always just pay respect to the NHL playoffs. It's the toughest trophy in sports to win, so I don't like that, but I appreciate your boldness.
1: No problem.
2: Because you can be bold, and I can be scared and timid and sitting on the fence with Mike Evans, as long as his big butt moves over. Yeah, give me some room.
1: And we'll change roles from time to time. You'll have confidence, and I'll be scared and timid, and I'll have to ride with you on that.
3: Josh, let me ask you this.
1: Yeah.
3: Since you think it's official, they're going to win the Stanley Cup now.
1: Yes, I do.
3: Was the empty net game winner, or the empty netter from Nathan MacKinnon, was that the goal that won the Avalanche the Stanley Cup?
1: Wow. I mean, you could go the Parker Kelly power play, or Kelly goal, too, but I like where your head at with Nathan.
3: The Parker Kelly goal is technically the game winner on the box score, but the Nathan MacKinnon goal solidified.
1: Like it's over.
3: The game, it's over. Yeah. We're up two now.
1: Well, I mean, did you guys ever see Nathan MacKinnon celebrate a goal? Not empty netter,
3: no.
1: Just a goal.
2: Right.
1: Did you see what he did?
3: He put his hands up.
1: Immediately. Yep. When he knew that thing was finding the back of the net, his hands were in the air. He's skating around the net to celebrate with his teammates. That, when I saw him, I'm like, whoa, why is he so excited about that?
3: You know why?
1: Because what you're saying, Kevin.
3: I think that goal won the Avalanche the Stanley Cup because everyone's saying that this is the toughest opponent left for the Avalanche. You just went up. That solidified. You're up 3-1 coming back home. You should be able to beat whoever you play in the next round, and you should beat whoever's in the Eastern Conference. I think the Avs just won the Stanley Cup off that goal.
1: Vegas would be a little tough, but I think they're better than. Anaheim, I know they're better than. And then Carolina. All right, Carolina's the Kings on steroids. Can they beat the Kings on steroids?
2: Yeah.
1: I think they can, too.
2: They can.
1: That's Kevin, you might have just... His hand's in the air. I don't think that's nothing from a guy like Nathan MacKinnon. Is he just happy because he got hit in the face with a puck and scored a goal? I don't think he's that kind of guy.
2: Maybe he didn't know where he was at.
1: Just scored a goal and was
2: just
1: fired
2: concussed.
1: Up about it.
2: All right.
1: That's a great question, Kev. I really like that take.
2: Well, and I love that this game last night was the statement that they needed to make. Responding to that adversity, getting the depth scoring, getting timely saves. It was mature, composed playoff hockey.
1: Yes, it was.
2: That's what the Avs did.
1: Yes, it was. All right. I do want to talk about what we learned today via Adam Schefter and guys covering the NFL. That is that the Denver Broncos, the schedule leaks, hey, they finally matter to us here in the Mile High City. The season's first Monday Night Football game will be September 14th. It will be the Broncos taking on the Kansas City Chiefs. We don't know if it's going to be in the Mile High City. We don't know if it's going to be at Arrowhead. I mean, they have to figure this out by Thursday night at 6 o'clock local time when their little ESPN show gets going. Will they know anything different about Patrick Mahomes between now and then? Well, why are they waiting?
2: Who knows?
1: My assumption is they want it to be in KC if Patrick's healthy.
2: Yeah.
1: They'll put it in Mile High if it's, who was their backup?
2: Whoever's. Well, and Kansas City also has, I don't want to get into Kansas City radio. That's for your buddy over there. But, like, there's some stadium issues, there's some ownership issues, like, hey, the ownership matters. Now, when you have the Hunt Trophy named after the family that owns the Chiefs, you're like, you could be a little bit better about things. They do have Justin Fields now as the backup to Pat Mahomes.
1: That's it, Justin Fields. There we go.
2: Yeah.
1: I couldn't remember who it was because it was like Minshew for a second.
2: Well, it was Wentz for a long time, for a while, so it's now Justin Fields.
1: Justin Fields. Mm-hmm. All right. Well, that'd be great to play Justin Fields in week one on Monday
2: versus
1: Night
2: Vance
1: Football.
2: Joseph. Vance Joseph is literally licking his chops right now, which means, Kev, I'm back from vacation. I need a Vance Joseph drop.
1: Oh, you're back. He's back.
2: Good. Had a good time on the beach, Coach.
1: Yeah, it's I would imagine... I just don't see a way where Mahomes plays. And if you're the Kansas City Chiefs, again, that's their problem, so who cares? I don't know that I'd roll that guy out for week one. Week one through four is, I hate to ruin the NFL's dirty little secret, not that important.
2: Well, week one through four, the NFL's dirty little secret is it's preseason.
1: It's bad football.
2: It's really bad football for the first month of the year, and sometimes bad football at the end of the regular season as well. This league has a quality problem that not a lot of people talk about because it's the NFL. Everyone gets super excited about everything. But, yeah, that's not some great football early on. So whatever, beat down the Chiefs. I don't care if it's there or here. I don't care if it's on the moon or the one games in Australia. I personally don't like these international games, not because I don't like our international fans. Sure. We are Dover and Cecil. We are international. Yeah. We have international fans, a couple anyway. But I would say this.
1: Our guy Tegan listens in Australia.
2: Oh, yeah. There you go. Yeah. You know, just the travel and everything. It's like, oh, man, that's going to be interesting for these teams now that are going globetrotting during the regular season.
1: International games do zero for me. I actually do like when the Broncos do it because we have to work the games, and I'm off work earlier than I normally am on a Sunday. I just enjoy it for that.
2: I don't, because on Sunday morning at 7 a.m., I want to be sleeping, not watching football.
1: Yeah, I'm an early guy anyway. I'll just get up anyway. So just get it going, be done with work by like noon, 1 o'clock on a Sunday. That's a nice little feeling. So, yeah, it'll be Broncos and Chiefs. I feel like it was Broncos and Raiders for how many years in a row did it feel like we were going Broncos, Raiders, second night of the Monday night football game,
2: right,
1: just because it checked the NFL schedule box.
2: Right.
1: The Broncos and the Chiefs are the rival right now. These two teams can win the division. Hate that I'm going to say this. They can win a Super Bowl. Let's start the season with some fireworks.
2: Yeah, and start with the fireworks, and also start it with the emphasis of where the Broncos are at. When it was Broncos Raiders, the second Monday night game, or like the alternative game, or whatever.
1: It's kicking off at 8:15.
2: The Broncos were at the end of the line. You know what I mean? You're doorman. Mm. Now you're in the club. If you're the Broncos, you pass that velvet rope. And in fact, you're the guy sitting in the VIP.
1: Yeah.
2: It's Pat Mahomes going, being like, "Oh, can I come over there and sit?" Like, that's what it is, because now you are the team. You are the national draw. You most always have been. There's some lean times for the Broncos recently where they weren't. But, like, because they're the draw, Broncos, Chiefs, it'll be a big part of the NFL marketing for week one as they promote their product, even as crappy as it is in September.
1: I think, use your name here, 303-547 on the RamosLaw.com text line. I'm probably in line with this thinking. I'd rather play an Arrowhead game one. That means later in the season, Mahomes has to play here in Denver. More could be on the line. Dude, you know what? It could come. And if you're the NFL, why wouldn't you do this knowing that the Broncos just won it and it's been the Chiefs the previous, you know, handful of years before that? Week one's KC in KC. Week 17, 18 is KC in Denver. That's how it's going to be. If you're starting with Kansas City, I'm imagining you're finishing with Kansas City as well. I want it in KC week one. Week 18 versus Kansas City, maybe the division's on the line. Perhaps there's a bye week on the line. Like, man, it doesn't get much better than that. That's what I want. Week one at KC, week 18 at Denver versus KC.
2: Mm, bring it on then.
1: Oh, that'd be nice. That'd be real nice. That's not what I'm rooting for, officially rooting
2: for. I'm just rooting for a beatdown of KC no matter where it's at.
1: Yeah, that's true.
2: I just wish Tech 9 wasn't from Kansas City. I love Tech 9, and I hate Kansas City.
1: I saw a picture of him recently. He is skinny.
2: Uh-oh.
1: He's on that Ozempic, I think. He's got the Ozempic eyes. You see that?
2: Like, oh,
1: the
2: little, no.
1: The people that are deep in the Ozempic, their eyeballs are, like, sinking in. It's strange.
2: I got to hit up my man Aaron Yates. Get him on that soda.
1: See what's going down. Yeah, get him on your plan. That plan works out real well.
2: It's natural.
1: All right, want to remind everybody about our Day at the Lake contest. We're trying to hook you up. 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We're going to hook you up with everything you need for a perfect lake day. 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We'll get back to a bunch of different conversations, including a conversation about what's in line tonight for the Colorado Rockies, a trade scenario coming for the Denver Nuggets coming up in our fourth and final hour. We will start with that Rockies conversation. Paul Skeens versus Michael Lorenzen. What do we get more of tonight? Strikeouts or runs from the Pirates? That's coming up next.
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0: schedule release stuff in the NFL. We'll get to that in a moment. There is a small Rockies conversation to be had, just a fun game that I think maybe we can all play. First pitch is at 4:40 today, so adjust accordingly if you have to. It's 3 in Pittsburgh, and then they'll be back at home at Coors Field. They have a handful of series with the Diamondbacks throughout the rest of this month, so that's what we will be looking forward to. Just for tonight's game, today's game, again, 4:40 this afternoon, man, we're looking at a Michael Lorenzen, a 6.92 ERA. Now, he's on the road where he can be a little bit better, check that, a lot better than he is at home against Paul Skeens at 2.36
1: Good luck.
0: ERA, and which is a career high for Paul Skeens at 2.36.
2: He's off this year. You got to take advantage of
0: just it. Just a little off. You better take advantage of that 2.36 ERA. I really do want to know, like, where we're at. What happens more? Runs given up by Michael Lorenzen or strikeouts for Paul Skeens?
1: Yeah, it's going to be
0: double digits for both.
1: It's going to be runs given up by Lorenzen. It may not go the way you want it to go in this opener against the Pirates, but that's okay. You can watch Skeens and then dream of what the future will be for the Rockies and how this team will approach the rest of the regular season. Again, some stumbling blocks along the way, but I'm really, unless the bottom drops out of this thing, and I don't think it will with Warren Schaefer, with Paul DePodesta running the show, it's just fun. Rockies are just fun to watch. Win or lose, blowouts either way, like they're fun to watch, and they'll continue to be fun to watch because we don't ever know what we're going to get. Did I just say the Rockies are like a box of chocolates? Yes, I did. Yes, I did.
0: It'll be Jose Quintana going in tomorrow's game and then that series finale. It's a 10:35 local time first pitch. It's slated to be Chase Dolander's first official start of his season. Remember, everything he's done has been somebody come and get two outs and then Dolander goes. Somebody come and get two innings and then Dolander goes.
1: Right.
0: I thought they were going to do that but needed the confirmation and I'm getting it now. Yeah, he's slated to get his first 2026 start Thursday morning at 10:30 a.m.
1: And doesn't that make sense? We're sitting here in the middle of May. It's like,
0: yeah,
1: okay,
0: it's about time.
1: You
0: yeah.
1: warmed him up as a long reliever, and now he gets a chance to start, and we're all rooting for Dolander to do good things.
0: Yeah, excited to see that. Can't wait to see what it looks like. I'm just, honestly, I haven't watched a ton of Paul Skeens. I'll get to watch him and a big chunk of him coming up this evening. So it'll go the wrong way for the team we root for. But I'm going to enjoy to just choose good pitching on my television and watch that. As far as the NFL goes, there are tiny little schedule leaks coming out. We know there's a week one game in Australia between the 49ers and Rams. I actually really do like the first Sunday night football game. I don't really care about the Giants or the Cowboys. Maybe a little bit about the Giants because of the family back east. But my mother-in-law is a diehard Giants fan. I just think that's a fun Sunday night football when it's those two teams and it's Harbaugh's first go. That's good scheduling by the NFL.
1: Right. And then you've got some star power and rising star power of like a Jackson Dart type thing. So it's some intrigue there for sure.
0: Week two, Lions at Bills. I guess if you're into the Bills, you get to see the new stadium. I'm not. I don't like the Bills. I actually root against them pretty hard and Josh Allen. So I'll be a Detroit fan week two, rooting for them to beat Josh Allen and the Bills.
1: Okay, well, if you look at quarterback age, and age is a number, if you're the Lions, are you going to do it with Jared Goff or not?
0: This is like the last year, right?
1: We saw Stafford trade in that basically exchange of quarterbacks, and the Rams are... And Stafford's older than Jared Goff, but the Rams seem like more of a Super Bowl contender. You could make the argument they were the best team in football last year. Now, what do you do? If you're the Lions, you know, and, oh, they made a run, you didn't win anything.
0: Was the run good enough because you were always the lovable loser?
1: Right, right. You're the lovable loser that goes to the team that can't do it. And you're facing the team that exemplifies that in the Buffalo Bills. They can't do it.
0: It's the little engine that can't bowl going on week two in Buffalo.
1: Exactly.
0: That'll be Thursday night football. Week three, there's a game in Brazil. Again, Ravens, Cowboys. I'm not going to wake up early for out-of-market football. Week 12 is Eagles at Cowboys. And then, of course, we're learning about a few things today, highlighted by what we just talked about earlier, the Broncos and the Chiefs doing their dance. Week one on Monday Night Football. So that's slowly but surely what we're getting. Are you locked into schedule release on Thursday?
1: I mean, we'll be doing an Orange and Blue Today show.
0: Oh, okay. So you'll have it and you'll kind of, you guys will, we're going to know a pretty good chunk of it before the show starts on ESPN.
1: We'll know a lot of it, if not all of it.
0: Yeah.
1: That's why, like, in... The NFL does a great job at marketing things that aren't really that important. Then they make them like the biggest deal ever. And
0: get us
1: it's smart.
0: To think it's important.
1: It's smart. Whether you like it or not, and I know some people don't like it, it's really, really smart to like hype everything up. Like, it's the biggest deal ever. And it, we already know the schedule. Mm-hmm. It's like, okay.
0: We know who they're going to play. We just put dates on it.
1: I think for me, it's the order. I want to see kind of the flow of how the season's going to go for the Broncos. I pretty much guarantee you, I will not pick 13 wins for the Broncos this year, but they might be a better team mm-hmm. as a true Super Bowl contender, which we all know that they are. I said 13 last year, and well, Zach called me a homer. you know, fans said I was crazy, which is fine. But it's also at the same time, they won 14 games. Mm-hmm. They're not going to win 14, and I probably won't pick them to win 13. I want to see where the flow's at. Are they 11-win team? Are they 12-win team? Like, where's that number at? 13 does say elite, so I might sneak them into 13 just because they are the best team in the conference.
0: Look, I'll do it for you so you don't have to, but okay. You called Bo. You said it's the right fit. Mm. You said they were going to be ahead of schedule.
1: Yeah.
0: They won the AFC West last year. We're in the AFC Championship. You can talk your talk.
1: Okay. I will do that then. Done.
0: You have earned the right to talk that talk. A quick note that I'm seeing on social media in front of us right now. Kevin gave it to us as well. Erickson, Eck, and Brodin will not come to Colorado for game 5. So they
1: wow.
0: will go 5 straight games without both of those players. Erickson, Eck, we talked a ton about because of what he provides. They are now going to have to fight off elimination with 2 of their better players.
1: And that means if you're the Colorado Avalanche, you don't dare give the Wild any sort of hope. You don't dare give the Wild any sort of chance. And again, I'm not saying must win because it's an elimination game for the Wild. So I'm not saying this is must win for Colorado. But you don't want a scenario where the Wild gets you one at Ball Arena and then all of a sudden they start getting healthy. You don't want any part of that. You can end this thing and you can do it coming up tomorrow.
0: Does that change at all how you would handle...
1: Mackenzie Blackwood?
0: Lecky and Malinsky.
1: I just want them to be smart and to be safe. They've got the depth to be able to do that. If guys need a little bit extra rest, then so be it. You've been proven that even down a couple players, you can still go out there and win hockey games in the playoffs. Do that again. I just want them to be smart. It doesn't change anything for me, but it does kind of alert me to go, hey, they're still down 2 of their top players. It's time to take care of business. It's time to win this thing. Before those guys get healthy, you don't want to tempt the hockey gods in that way.
0: Mm-hmm. Well, and that's something I know. Hockey coaches, players, they don't mess around with that. There's not a but kind of. It's what did Bednar say? If McKinnon was going to find a way to play after taking a puck to the noggin, he was going to find a way to play, and he missed. I don't even know if he missed a shift. It happened so late in the second period. He was right back out there. So I don't think those guys are the dudes that are looking to cut corners and find a shortcut. Just different for what they do.
1: Yeah, they're wired differently.
0: Yes, they are. Wired the right way is what I would call it.
1: Yes.
0: All right, we're going to talk with our buddy Will Peterson. He's all over this Avs beat and has been. He'll be back at Ball Arena tomorrow for game number 5 and a closeout opportunity for the Colorado Avalanche. So where's his head at after they bounce back? How does he feel about Mackenzie Blackwood getting the starting opportunity that he got last night? And does it mean he's now just the man moving forward? That conversation with our boy Will is coming up next.
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0: 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Scores into the empty net. It's sent towards the empty net by Nelson, and he scores.
1: Great work. Great work from our guy, Kevin Kistner, right there. Montage courtesy of ESPN. Avs get a victory and are now one away from punching their ticket to the Western Conference Final. A return to the Western Conference Final after a 5-2 win last night. Our boy Will Peterson, at Peterson Will on Twitter, is joining us to talk all things Avs and what went down last night. Now, we talked yesterday with Jake Shapiro sitting in, and we said, not sure this is the right choice from one Jared Bednar. I've told you multiple times that I'm the Scott Wedgwood guy. I still think he is the better choice, but you could speak for yourself, but I said, I think it's foolish if we're going to come up here and be like, yeah, he's still wrong when they won and they're a game away from the Western Conference Final. I just still kind of feel as Jared Bednar was waiting for this opportunity. If there was any sliver of opportunity to put McKenzie back in, he was going to do it. He took it. And now here we are wondering how long each goaltender is going to play.
2: Yeah, certainly. But Blackwood was great last night, guys. Mm-hmm. And I was hard on the
1: period,
2: decision.
1: The beginning of the third and the end of the third, he was a stud.
2: And the end of the second. Once they started committing silly penalties, I thought the Avs were fortunate to get that period over at 1-1. Obviously, shots were 20-4 at one point in that hockey game. It was absolutely domination by the Avs. But then they started taking the penalties. Minnesota made a push. And, yeah, I thought Blackwood, I think, stood on his head. Might take it a little too far when he made 19 saves. Mm-hmm. But he made a lot of clutch saves. End of the second, early third, and then late third when the Wild were making desperate pushes. Because what's a team down 2-1 in a series going to do? They're going to throw everything at you. And I thought Blackwood did his part for sure. So Jared Bednar was correct on this one. That's not saying I'm slamming the door on Scott Wedgwood. It just they needed some sort of change, some sort of spark, because the whole team looked flat in game three. The whole team looked terrible. The hockey they played last night in front of Mackenzie Blackwood, that's the best hockey they've played in front of Blackwood in months.
3: Yes.
2: Literally months.
3: Yep.
2: It didn't look helter-skelter. It didn't look chaotic. They looked in control. They looked like they trusted Blackwood. And obviously that third period is just a third period we'll remember for a long time because it was really special. I understand two were empty net, but to get four goals in their building and more or less bury them, that was pretty darn cool from the
3: Let's talk about the guy that I've called the playoff cheat code, and that's Nick Waugh. 5 points in 8 playoff games. Are you kidding me? And we all love Nas and certainly appreciate Chris McFarland for making that happen and bringing Nas home, even though he's from Toronto, but still, like, he's home here with the Avalanche. But Nick Waugh, man, your thoughts on his game yesterday and just his overall performance in these playoffs?
2: Yeah, but can it be a little bit of both? Like, we don't have to prop up Waugh by putting Kadri down. I mean, Kadri tied the game last night.
3: Mm-hmm.
2: Kadri also scored the goal that made it 7-5 in game one of this
3: series.
2: I bring
3: that up only to say most fans would be like, Kadri's back! And people ignoring Waugh. Like, Waugh's been such a great pickup for this team. I just wanted to give him his flowers.
2: Definitely. He flew under the radar at the deadline. There was no doubt about it. Because when the Avalanche traded for Waugh, we all thought, oh, he's the new third line center. The Kadri dream is dead. And then, of course, 24 hours later, the Kadri thing happened right at the buzzer. But yeah, Waugh's been phenomenal. The pass he had to Ross Colton last night, Cease, that was absurd. And that's in a 1-1 hockey game, a fork in the road game, as I described it yesterday. And he finds Colton with a pass that somehow gets through traffic, and Ross finds the back of the net. Nick Waugh, unheralded hero. And the Avalanche have a lot of those throughout the years when they've won championships. You know, you can go all the way back to 96-01. Sakic, Forsberg, Waugh got all the headlines, but you had the Tangays and the Heydukes and the Chris Drurys of the world. Even in 2022, a guy like Arturi Lehkonen, who brought over at the deadline, had game winners in both the Western Conference Final and the Stanley Cup Final. Darren Helm in St. Louis in Game 6. Nick Waugh is developing into that of, when they traded for Waugh, I said, yeah, nice move. I didn't realize he was going to be this good. I'll put my hand up. I didn't realize Nick Waugh had this much to give to this team. Did win a cup with Vegas just a couple years ago, has championship experience. But I love Ross Colton finishing last night because he was snake-bitten all season long. But that second goal to me, it was highlighted on the pass by Nick Waugh as much as it was the finish from Colton.
1: What are you hearing about Malinsky and Arturi Lehkonen? It was real weird yesterday. And then Bednar, this was his update about the guys after the game.
4: Do you have an update on Lehkonen or Malinsky?
5: I do not.
1: That was it. That's what we got.
2: So what I'm perplexed about is, of course, I'm not in Minnesota, but I did do some texting around. And the general consensus was both of these popped up out of left field. Both guys were at morning skate. Sam Malinsky filled in on power play one for Cale Makar, who was taking a maintenance day. Arturi Lehkonen seemed perfectly fine. And to get this bombshell at 5:30 last night, hey, neither's on the ice. Oh, by the way, Avs PR says they're both out with upper body injuries. Even just one of them would have been a big deal.
3: Right.
2: For it to be both was...

0: obviously massive. You got lucky that Josh Manson was ready to come back, and I know we'll get into him because he was a huge story of the game last night. And you got lucky, too, that Joel Kiviranta could just slide in for Lehkonen. And then, is it Achan? Jack Achan? The defenseman. He had two key blocks in the third period as well.
1: And I'm nervous as hell every time that dude's on the ice.
0: Yeah, but he was good in his first ever playoff game. Like, he had good moments. So it is more of that depth on the display. Josh, I wish I had a better update for you on those guys, but it's hockey, right? They're so weird, yeah. So secretive about injuries. I do know what I have heard is that they are day-to-day, which Bednar's very honest with folks. And day-to-day, if you're not day-to-day, he'll call you week-to-week. He's not calling either one week-to-week, so we'll certainly keep eyes, see if any of them can get back on the ice for Game 5, or worst case, hopefully you can finish Minnesota tomorrow and they can be ready to go for the Western Conference
2: Finals. A guy that we have not yet brought up in 3 hours of radio, but we need to, Josh Dover and Will Peterson, it's Marty. Your thoughts on Marty Necas, and again, kind of this whole playoffs, but certainly a guy that the Marty party's fought their forechecking, he's stealing pucks, he's doing everything that you want him to do.
0: Yeah, he was good last night. A couple more assists for the Avs. He hasn't really had the super-duper highlight reel goal. Obviously, the backhander to start the party in Game 2 was good against Gustafson about 3 minutes into that game. Nice pass from Nathan MacKinnon. But they don't need Marty Necas to be a superhero. You know, and I think people still say, well, he got traded for Mikko Rantanen. I want to see a superhero. He just needs to be a part of the solution. And right now, he's playing good hockey. He's playing solid hockey. Is he going to win the Conn Smythe? No. But has he been a disappointment? No.
2: And he hasn't disappeared as his reputation would precede him, like, oh, yeah, Marty's going to disappear in the playoffs.
0: Exactly.
2: He hasn't done that.
0: And Jared Bednar, a couple games ago, I was sitting right there when he said, those are now invalid. Those criticisms are invalid of Marty Necas.
2: Yes.
0: So, yeah, I mean, look, man, is Marty going to get a ton of headlines? No, but they don't need Marty Necas to get a ton of headlines. They just need him to be a very solid contributor, which he was again last night. And honestly, he made a really slick play on that empty net goal. Because I thought he was going to try to go score. And if he tries to go score and gets stopped, it's still 3-2. There's still 30 seconds left. You never know what can happen.
2: Right.
0: He had the poise to find Nathan, get the puck back to Nathan, and then MacKinnon had the empty netter. And did you notice the celebration for MacKinnon on the empty netter? Two hands.
1: I was going to ask you that. Like, what's up with that?
0: Well, I think it was great because he got hit in the face with a puck.
1: Well, so
0: and he was bleeding all over the ice. And I think he was thrilled to be back in the game. And I think on a Tuesday night against Columbus, is he celebrating an empty netter? No.
1: He barely celebrates goals.
0: Exactly. But I think that was sort of it was an emotional moment for him because he knew he had just put the Avs up 3-1. And again, he took a piece of frozen rubber at what, 80 miles an hour, 90 miles an hour off the dome. A lot of group texts. Is Nathan coming back? Is Nathan coming back? And I was telling all my boys, I'm like, he's a hockey player. I'd be surprised if he's not out of there start of the third period.
1: There he was, take the first faceoff.
0: There he was, and then he scored the empty netter. And I love his emotion because, like you said, for a guy who rarely celebrates, you could tell that goal meant a lot to him because he knew the significance.
1: I'll give
0: of
1: Kevin
0: it.
1: The credit, but Kevin asked this earlier. Like, and I don't know. I mean, Nate might give you this in a one-on-one moment if you're like his boy. I don't know that he'd show us that in the, you know, knowing what that game was of like, hey, does he know that they have broken the Minnesota Wild? He knows they're on their way to the Western Conference Final.
0: Yeah, and maybe that burst of emotion was the straw that broke the camel's back, right? Like, he knew we came up here, mission accomplished. We had to split up here, and we did it. Yes, Game 3 was a dud, but you're allowed a dud. We discussed it yesterday, Dover. They had a couple duds in 22, and they went 16-4. Obviously, the tone of your show today would have been so different if this series was 2-2. And the guys in the room know that as well. It's not mission accomplished. It's not mission over. But you're making Minnesota climb a very steep hill to try to get back in this series.
1: Will, always great checking in with you. We appreciate you jumping in here with us. Again, follow him on Twitter at PetersonWill. Read him at DenverSports.com and watch him every single day. YouTube.com/DenverSports. When are you and Cello doing your thing?
0: We'll be on at 2 o'clock today. And I want a job one day where I can say, yes, I was trying to punch him in the face like Josh Manson.
1: Yeah, we didn't ask you about
0: I wasn't trying to hit him with my stick. I was trying to punch him in the face.
1: Which he clearly hit him with the butt of the stick.
0: He did. I was just glad he got a double minor and didn't get the game misconduct.
2: No suspension.
0: Although he did get fined $5,000 today.
1: That's
0: maximum amount allowed. But I just want a job where one day I can go, I was trying to punch him in the face. And everyone thinks I'm a hero. Because Josh Manson, one of the most popular guys on the Avs today, fans were thrilled by that.
1: I mean, how about Michael McCarron being the phony? I learned a lot about Michael McCarron last night via other people showing me who he really was. Getting into it with Zuccarello and flopping. He had a moment in the AHL where he takes a dirty shot at a guy. Like, And then to say what he said on ESPN, say, I'm glad he's still in the game, and then not do a damn thing about it when there's two empty net goals, there's the time to be a tough guy. Mm-hmm. He's the fakest tough guy that the league has right now.
0: Yeah, an utterly clown move by him to go on ESPN in what is supposed to be a throwaway interview.
1: Yeah.
0: Just mumble some words and get out of there and tell PK Subban, you played against him, he's a dirty player. You know that got back to the Avs locker room.
1: Like immediately.
0: Technology is a heck of a thing. It got right back to them. Minnesota was up 1-0. They outscored him 5-1 after Michael McCarron ran his mouth. I got to imagine John Hines is pissed.
1: Yeah.
0: The Minnesota head coach. What are you doing?
2: Right.
0: And
1: 6'6" paper tiger. That's what Michael McCarron
0: is. He gave the Avs fuel, and it was a foolish move on his part.
1: We thank him for it. And Will, we thank you for the time. Appreciate you jumping in with us. We'll have to pick your brain again coming up on Wednesday when they're back and you're over there at Ball Arena. Or Thursday, I guess, when they're back after game number 5.
0: Sounds great, man.
1: All right. We appreciate it. Will, let's continue this conversation. There's still a couple things I wanted to hear from Jared Bednar. In his words, what were the biggest changes from game 3 to 4? You'll find out next.
3: Question the decision all you want, but the results speak for themselves. The Avalanche rolled the dice by starting Mackenzie Blackwood in net, and he delivered in a massive Game 4 win over the Wild. Colorado now has a commanding 3-1 lead as the pressure shifts squarely onto Minnesota. Was it risky? Absolutely. But with Blackwood standing tall and the Avs one win away from advancing, nobody in Denver is complaining now. Denver Sports 104.3 The Fan. 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
7: 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You don't have to feel guilty about asking for what's fair. 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You never know when you're going to need it. 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

0: All right, we continue our Avs takeaway from them being up 3-1 after the victory last night. They'll come home tomorrow, take on those Wild, who will be even more desperate with them being on the brink of elimination. There are a couple of things that Jared Bednar said last night that I still wanted to get to, Cease, and starting with these things that changed from Game 3 to Game 4, where after Game 3, now we know Jared's calm, cool, collected kind of fella.
1: Yeah.
0: Till he's full of booze, and he loves these guys. But he literally said, I can't coach that. We talked about effort. It was right. A beautiful answer. We both loved hearing it. And then last night, he's asked, all right, you didn't like what you saw in Game 3. You obviously have to like what you saw in Game 4. So what changed for your guys, Coach?
2: I liked their attention to detail. You know, like for me, the biggest change from last game to this game is like we were a more determined group. You know, that's to a man, just more determined and committed to playing the right way. But it wasn't like I didn't hate our details last game. There were some things I didn't love, but I thought that we got out-competed in that game a little bit. And tonight we kind of swung it back in our favor and guys went to work and, you know, relentless all over the rink and we just looked quicker.
0: Quicker, the pace of play,
1: right.
0: Relentless as he's talking about, another R word. It's just that. They wanted it more. They didn't want it on Saturday night, at least not to the level that the Wild wanted it. And it looked like Saturday night, there was several guys kind of just going through the motions.
1: Right.
0: Saturday, it felt like, hey, we have, what would we have, two more games at home and we only have to win two more? We'll be fine. Last night, it felt like, why would we give them a chance if it got to a game seven? Let's get rid of them as quickly as possible.
1: Right. Focus, effort. It was everything because it was a statement where Colorado controlled the game, responded to the adversity, got depth scoring, got timely saves. They played mature, composed playoff hockey. That's a mature team knowing, oh, yeah, we messed around once, and it's the Stanley Cup playoffs. We're not making excuses for them, but it's hockey. You understand that in hockey, you're going to have some nights like that. Hey, they wanted it a little bit more.
0: Mm-hmm.
1: It's a brutal game, man. So when that happens, how do you respond? We saw it from the Avs last night, and it was brilliant.
0: Well, we know Lecky was out. Malinsky was out. It means a guy like Ross Colton's getting elevated. Logan O'Connor got elevated. We talked about HN getting an opportunity to come up and play a little bit more in his first playoff game. Bedsy was asked about the line changes that he had to make tweaks to.
2: I like both of those lines tonight. Like at one point, I think, you know, Nelson's line shot attempts were heavily in our favor on that one. And I thought Nas' line did a great job. It was like you're forced to move some things around right away when Lecky's out. I wanted to like separate Val and Nelly a little bit, just give it a fresh look and you know, Nelson and Waugh, when they played together during like a little bit of the stretch run, were really good together. So I just moved them around a little bit. I thought the energy of OC and his forechecking ability and skating ability could maybe help Naz and Val. And on the other side of it, we had a little bit of the same from Colton. Like I thought Colton had a great night. That's one of the best games I've seen him play in a long time. Give him credit. Scores a big goal for us. But both those lines were much better tonight than they were the other night.
0: And so talking about the same thing, basically,
1: yeah.
0: Right? The 1-2, the effort, the... Dude, Saturday night, I told Jake yesterday, I watched Avs players get beat to pucks.
1: Yeah.
0: I watched Avs players, like I give Jack Drury credit for winning that puck battle on the boards and then find Parker for the game-winning goal. I watched them just get dominated in those board battles for loose pucks. It was so out of... It was like, who was that? What team was that showed up on Saturday night? Because the team that we watched last night, that was not the same. They were not the same guys.
1: No, they weren't the same guys, and that's why you could juxtapose Saturday to last night and say, well, one team was the Avs and one team didn't look like the Avs. Well, and the Avs show up, and they certainly have shown up in almost every single game in the Stanley Cup playoffs except for one. You let that one slide by, you savor the flavor, Minnesota, because it's not going to happen again, and it certainly didn't happen last night. So credit to the Avs for responding that way and understanding that they had to take care of business. You had to get that split. You come home with an opportunity to wrap this puppy up, which means more rest for these mystery injuries.
0: Yeah, that's if you can close it out on Wednesday, tomorrow night.
1: Yeah.
0: And then, dude, you're talking about, all right, same thing. Let Anaheim, let Vegas do whatever they have to do.
1: Yeah, beat
0: each
1: other
0: right. And then game one, round three, Stanley Cup or Western Conference Final, you're 100% healthy? I mean, we're talking about, I know guys will have some, you know, things they're dealing with, but not enough to make you miss a game.
1: Right.
0: That's how the Avalanche then punched their ticket to the Stanley Cup final. Last one from Bedsy, talking about how good and what Nazem Kadri has been bringing to the power play.
2: Yeah, so we just kind of talked about this the other day. Like, there's a poise and a patience and a sure-handedness of Naz. Like, when could be troubled pucks coming around the wall, he's able to settle them quickly and still have the poise to, you know, get you out of some sticky situations. And then when they find time and they're moving it around pretty good, he's a surveyor of the ice. Like, if he's really good at sort of taking what the other team gives you, you know? If they're off in position a little bit and he doesn't force a lot of pucks into dangerous areas that can get turned over, he'll move it around a little bit and get it back. And then if you're off by a foot, he'll slip something in there. So he's a great distributor of the puck, and he does it with good timing, and he's, you know, like, he's a crafty guy. That there's some deception to it, so he's helped us out a lot on the power play.
0: Surveyor of the ice is a fun one.
3: I love that.
0: I mean, how about his power play goal? He fires a wrister, it bounces right back in front of him.
3: Yep.
0: Doing exactly what Jared said, settle it down and fire it right back past Volstead, and that's exactly what he did.
1: Yeah, and that's the, of course, mature approach you're going to have from Nas, and we appreciate it very much, and appreciate him saying savvy. He's got some savvy to him. Of course he does. It's Nazem Kadri, and we love him for it.
0: Yeah, he did say, did I see an interview with him, and he was talking about, like, well, I've just seen a lot. I'm an old guy. And it was like going right on to it. It was just fun to hear Nas kind of giving a bit of his perspective of what he's done. I got to read a couple texts from the RamosLaw.com text line. We're always telling you Tribe Roll Call. Trucker Roll Call doesn't have to stop. This is cool. From Ryan in Firestone. He says, I'd like to give a big old shout out to my lady, Cheyenne. After 2.5 years of being a stay-at-home mom, she started her new job today. Ryan says, I'm proud of you, babe. So Ryan, giving his lady a Cheyenne, a little shout out on the show.
1: Nice.
0: Getting back into the workforce after 2.5 years.
1: Mm-hmm.
0: I'm sure there's some excitement, and then also, like, just staring at the clock like, oh my God, I have to do this again tomorrow.
1: You still got to go home and take care of the kids, right? Stay at home mom, it's a lot of work.
0: Yes, it is.
1: A lot of work.
0: That's truckers make the world go round. Stay at home moms make the world better places with what they're doing. At least most of them. Some of them can be bad too. I don't know that I have an example, but I think they're out there, right?
1: They're always
0: there out there. Did you get paternity leave, I guess it would be, back in the day when you had kids? Just right back on the grind.
1: No, because, let me see, 99 when Liam was born, worked at a pig farm, so no days off there. 2003 when Katarina was born, worked at the machine shop and just started in radio that year. And then 2006 when Avery was born, my last year at the machine shop was 2007, but I did start working at Football Guys in 2005. So I was starting to get away from, like, the 9 to 5.
0: Mm-hmm.
1: So 2007 is when I started doing football full time, and
0: nice.
1: And here I am today.
0: Hell yeah. I appreciate you being here. Keep your texts coming. Big ups to our guy, Joe Majestic. He says he's having a rough day. The Tribe and an Avs win are helping. Appreciate y'all. Much love. You're one of our dudes, Joe. You got a great name, and you're one of our A1s from day one. So hopefully we can pick you up. And there's always tomorrow, always a little later. But keep your head high, Joe, and hopefully you're doing all right. All right, I want to get to a Nuggets conversation. I want to talk about a trade idea that was floated out by Jake Shapiro. Will Cecil like it? I think it's great, and I'll tell you why next.
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0: What's up, fellas? Josh Drover here to talk to you about something that was a game changer for me as I was getting into my 40s. 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And you know what the worst thing was? 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

0: We got a Nuggets trade scenario to go over. We talked about it a little bit yesterday. Jake Shapiro presented it a little later on in the show, and I want to throw it to Cecil. I see a couple folks, the 359, said, can you guys repeat that AG and Cam trade you talked about? Yeah, okay. We absolutely will.
1: Well, there's some people on our YouTube chat brought to you by Sean Ponda that say, there's no way this can happen. I don't think that.
0: No way that it can happen. Well, tell me why. Why do you say it's a no way? Because I see two teams, and one the Denver Nuggets already out, the other in the Cleveland Cavaliers, who, I mean, are they going to get past Detroit? Maybe. Are they going to beat the Knicks? Absolutely not. So their season will come to an end, and they're paying a handful of guys a bunch of money to not win NBA championships or even get to an NBA championship. I'm sure there will be changes. So what was thrown out there, and again, the reason this started is because I don't want to trade Jamal Murray. And I don't think anybody out there has a legitimate trade to get Jamal Murray out of here and the Nuggets become a better basketball team. If you have one, throw it my way. If I like it, you'll get a little credit. If I don't like it, I'll tell you why I don't like it. But that's what we were doing yesterday. I'm like, Jake, do you have anything? Why, you know, would you trade Jamal? He threw this trade out, originally thought maybe it is a Jamal trade scenario, but I like where his edit was. A trade with the Cleveland Cavaliers,
1: okay,
0: where the Denver Nuggets send Aaron Gordon and Cameron Johnson. Cam has an expiring contract. They could re-up. They, you know, it'd be a Cleveland problem then. And they send back Evan Mobley. So it's a 2-for-1, and that does a couple of things.
1: Sold.
0: I don't have to sell you, but I'll try to sell you.
1: Because it's that easy to say yes to, does that mean it's not going to happen?
0: Well, so does that mean...
1: It's pretty obvious, dude. This is a great deal.
0: Like, Cleveland's getting hosed? Which, again, we don't care about, but they have to want to do a deal.
1: What does Cleveland want to do with their salary cap situation? Aren't they in the second apron?
0: Yeah, they're in some trouble.
1: Okay, so if they want to clean some stuff up, they're going to have to clean off some books.
0: And like I said, you could stretch, you would re-up with Cam, and you could stretch money out so that it's not a problem for the foreseeable future.
1: Yeah, and Cam's
0: future.
1: The type of player that you would feel comfortable in doing that.
0: Yeah,
1: some
0: he's
1: players
0: young enough
1: not,
0: to do
1: you know,
0: that.
1: Like MPJ or whatever.
0: You wouldn't do that with Aaron. Because of his age and body, but you could do it with Cameron.
1: Yeah, you could do it, and you'd feel at least solid about it. So you could stretch out the numbers, lower the numbers. What does Cleveland want to do? Because if they wanted to do this deal, man alive, this would be pretty good for the Denver Nuggets to get that size of Mobley down there, to get that dunking of Mobley, to get that rim protecting. And there's another part to this potential Mobley trade that would be really, really awesome.
0: What is it?
1: You got to keep Peyton Watson.
0: That's so the 2-for-1 allows you to then pay Peyton Watson.
1: Isn't it really?
0: What he's worth. And he's already a restricted free agent.
1: Sure.
0: But now in the restriction, you go, oh, they're going to pay you that? Yeah, I can't. See you later. Now you get to go, they're going to pay you what? Oh, I can match that. Mm-hmm. And you have a bigger role on this team.
1: Right.
0: That you're already a plug and play player.
1: So you said 2-for-1, but isn't it really 2-for-2?
0: Because you're getting Peyton.
1: You're not keeping Peyton Watson.
0: You're right.
1: If you run this thing back,
0: that's a
1: and
0: good point,
1: it's been
0: man.
1: Suggested at that damn press conference where it was a bunch of liars at the press conference where David Adelman looked like he was afraid of his own shadow. Is that Punxsutawney Phil or is that the coach of the Denver Nuggets? I don't know, but like...
0: Dude, if one media member stood up too fast, he's ducking out of the way.
1: Don't hurt me, right? David Adelman is your coach, everybody. But either way, like, the run it back suggestion, that's interesting. DA's your coach. You're not winning anything with David Adelman, period.
0: Agreed.
1: I don't care what the propaganda says. Propaganda isn't going to lie to you because that's its very nature, is to lie to you. So when you can't tell the truth about a team, you're not going to get the truth. You're going to get the truth here. And the truth of the matter is, I don't mind the run it back philosophy, but David Adelman's your coach, so you're going to be hamstrung. This Mobley trade, even though David Adelman's still the coach, it fixes the stuff on the court because of the defensive presence and because you'd be able to keep Peyton Watson. Dude, I'm in. You son of a B, I'm in. This is it. This is it. This is the trade I want now. And if they don't do it, I'm going to be kind of upset that they don't.
0: It doesn't it feel like it's a... Now, that's where, and maybe by the time we get to September or October when they're playing regular season games, we've talked ourselves into this. But if you can get guys on the court that are trustworthy, and right now you can't trust Aaron Gordon's body.
1: No.
0: You can't trust Peyton Watson's body. I know Cam was good in the last couple of playoff games, but you couldn't trust him through the course of a regular season. You can't trust Jamal's defense. You can't trust Nicola's defense, all these things. If you get guys that are a little bit more trustworthy, you know what that leads to? less X's and O's, less basketball philosophy from David Adelman, who can't coach his way out of a wet paper bag. So you just take the problem out of his hands and you put the emphasis on the players and that of the new guys that you have this big role. And it's so important that if you do it, we can win a championship. If you don't, we don't get to the Western Conference Final.
1: I think it's a type of move that the Nuggets should be considering because they want more defense. They need more defense. And they need a blankety-blank rim protector. That's my style of basketball. Mobley plays that.
0: He's a rim protector.
1: So I love that.
0: The Aaron Gordon dunker spot that he got too hurt to play.
1: Yeah.
0: He's right back in that spot.
1: Yep.
0: He's got more length than Aaron. Aaron probably has more vertical, or at some point did. But the length where you can actually throw it up a little higher, and he's got the length to go get it over guys like Chet Holmgren, who you obviously have to beat in Western Conference playoff situations and scenarios to get to the final. So, Cease, the idea of getting Evan Mobley means your starters are Jamal Murray, Christian Brown, Peyton Watson, because you can afford him again, Evan Mobley, and Nikola Jokic.
1: Done.
0: Your bench becomes Bruce Brown, Julian Strother, if you can get Tim Hardaway Jr. back. I don't think they can. You kind of have to trust Spencer Jones as your backup big and play some small ball there. You can stagger with Evan, too, and have him start or be that bench center for a few minutes. And then you still have to go get a backup ball handler to help Jamal and take some of that pressure on him. But that would be your only need of the offseason if you make this trade, is go find you a free agent ball handler.
1: And how tough is it to find defenders who can start compared to backup ball handler?
0: Impossible. Impossible to do.
1: Exactly. So why do you want to do the impossible? They're already up for a challenge because David Adelman is their coach.
0: That's exactly right. Yeah. I think this is a home run. Now, again, we're not doing Cleveland radio, but would the Cavaliers be willing to do it? You could sell your fan base. Hey, we're chasing a championship. That guy, Aaron, helped bring a championship to Denver. Now he brings that championship experience to Cleveland and helps a guy like Mitchell get over the hump. That's how they sell it to their fan base.
1: Right. So it's a good position to be in. I just think it's too perfect.
0: It feels like a win-win, and then I feel like, well, I'm getting the better part of the win, so why would they do it?
1: Right.
0: You know what I mean?
1: Mm.
0: It's like that's like you're convincing the other team, like, no, dude, you guys have Tim. He's great. You know, you guys have Michael or whatever. He's great. And you're like, oh, we're going to kill these guys.
1: There's one way to sell this to Cleveland. I give you GM LeBron James. LeBron, you love Cam, right? Yeah. You love Cam.
0: You want to play with Aaron Gordon, right?
1: Right.
0: Wow, that's actually a tough break for Cam and Aaron. Then they'd have to go be teammates with LeBron James. He gets to tell them everything that they're doing. All right, let me remind you guys about a contest that we have going on. Summer is here, man. The weather this week feels like summer is here. So we want to send you to the lake in style. That's what our Day at the Lake contest is all about. And all you have to do is download the Denver Sports app and enter there. 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

0: right, Kev. Is this for a reason, or are you just liking the jam here? You got a meaning behind this?
1: He just wanted to play some garbage.
2: Yeah, Minnesota played like garbage last
0: year. Oh, yeah, Kevin.
1: Oh, Kistner off the top rope.
0: On his feet right there.
2: Love your stupid Timberwolves. We have our Avalanche.
0: Yeah, the Timberwolves eliminated the Nuggets, but the Avalanche are going to eliminate the Wild, and it could come as soon as tomorrow night. We'll be all over that game tomorrow. We'll have some keys to the game for you. We'll, of course, be reacting to what the Rockies might be able to do against one Paul Skeens with the 440 first pitch coming up. That's happening.
1: Mile High Moments coming up tomorrow.
0: Oh, Mile High Moments. Mm-hmm. Yes, exactly right. We'll be all over that as well. The Rocks tonight, we said it earlier, it's Paul Skeens versus Michael Lorenzen. So I don't know that anybody out there was holding their breath on Rockies games, but certainly not the one to do it tonight when Paul Skeens will probably dominate and Michael Lorenzen will probably struggle just a little bit.
1: Yeah, just a little bit.
0: You could probably take a couple from Pittsburgh. Again, I think I'm at the point of the season where I go, all right, road series and good teams, I'm really going to limit my expectations. So a road series against a bad team, all right, give me one. Road series against good teams, I'm not going to expect anything from this ball club moving forward. Show me signs, like does Dolander get to play and what does he look like?
1: Right.
0: But the result, I don't know that I'm going to hold many feats to fire.
1: I think we can get excited about our local sports teams that are in championship windows. And we've got, well, two, basically. I'm not putting the Nuggets in there with David Adelman as our head coach. When you're dealing with the Colorado Rockies, like how to best approach this, just have fun. Most nights when they play, it's going to be fun. Mm-hmm. Win or lose, it's going to be fun. So they're not getting blown out of the water as much as they used to. And they're showing some signs of progress.
0: Yeah.
1: So am I going to live and die on edge of my seat of what the Rockies, oh my God, they lost. Am I going to lose my mind? No. I don't have the calories for that. And by the way, I saved that stuff for the apps.
0: Yeah, exactly.
1: Yeah.
0: As far as NHL and NBA playoff goes, there's only one NBA game tonight. You got a couple in the Stanley Cup playoffs, 5 o'clock, puck drop on ESPN. It's Buffalo and Montreal. That game's 2-1. They've been beating the hell out of each other, so that's been a little bit of fun to watch. We'll see if the Canadiens can even that series before they go back to Buffalo. And then one now, Seesaw, maybe we do pay a little bit more attention to what's going on between Vegas and Anaheim. That's a 2-2 series as well, and it's in Las Vegas tonight for game number 5. It'll just follow the Sabres and Canadiens on ESPN. There's a part of me that is, I mean, look, I don't know that I'm going to root for either of those teams, but there is a little bit of me of like, all right, if you tell me, now the Kings don't really mean much, but if you tell me the Avalanche en route to a Stanley Cup final, not even saying they'll win the Stanley Cup final, although I feel that way, you beat the Wild in round 2 and then the Vegas Golden Knights in round 3. You've talked about bugaboos in the past, Cease. You know what? I actually just changed my mind. I am going to root for the Vegas Golden Knights. I do want that. I want that path like you've talked about before. I do think it's the tougher path, but it's also that, like, slay the dragon. Beat Minnesota in round 2. Beat Vegas in round 3 to get to the Stanley Cup final and then take down the Carolina Hurricanes for another championship. You'd go, oh, not only were they the best of the West, they survived that gauntlet that seemed to get them in the past on their way to another championship.
1: Well, you don't want to go up against Carolina and lay an egg.
0: Yeah.
1: You know what I mean? You want to be sharp. You want to be as sharp as possible. Your better opponents are going to do that. You're going to be stronger because of that when you go through the better opponents. So the Avs are good enough. They can beat anyone. In a 7-game series, do you know how impossible it is to beat the Colorado Avalanche?
0: With 4 of them at Ball Arena?
1: Uh-huh. Yeah. So because
0: is the same in the Stanley Cup final as
1: right,
0: well.
1: Right. And that's the thing. Go the whole President's Trophy thing. Don't worry about the quote-unquote curse. Go out there, play your style of hockey. Don't disappoint as you done on Saturday by just kind of like, I don't know, not having the proper effort. Respond in the way that you can, play the way that you can, and you're going to win a lot of hockey. You're going to have a parade. We're going to be at a parade. And I'm going to get in trouble for what I say during that parade.
0: Yeah. It's going to be awesome.
1: I can't wait.
0: It's going to be awesome.
1: I can't wait. I'll just go to Amanda's office right now. I'll just sit down right now. Chew me out right now.
0: Just yell at me and call me stuff for the things I'm going to say on June 18th or
1: exactly.
0: Whatever the day is.
1: Right. Yep.
0: Man, it's going to be awesome. We're going to need Zach and Phil in there immediately. I'm out at 1:58, and I want to be with the people. I want to be with the tribe.
1: Mm-hmm.
0: And what I do on that day cannot be held against me the next time we're all hanging out.
1: Exactly. It's one of those, you're not shaming me for what happened, right?
0: Right.
1: Because I don't think...
0: My actions that day won't represent who I really am, but I'm going to be excited in the moment.
1: I'm going to do kind of what I wanted to do when the Broncos drafted Jonah Coleman. Take your shirt off, spin it around your head like a helicopter. It's a parade.
0: Uh-huh.
1: It's a parade. You can be exuberant. You can be happy. You can take your shirt off.
0: You know what Shaf said on
1: the
0: McKinnon video? Hmm. Shaf's like, imagine this, middle of June, the parade route's going down, and then there's just a group of 20 bros out there in their McKinnon sweaters, flippers, and goggles just falling around the fire truck with Nathan McKinnon on.
1: Yeah, yeah.
0: That's going to happen.
1: Yes,
0: and it's going to be awesome.
1: That should happen.
0: I kind of want flippers and goggles so I can be a part of it.
1: Yes, we can do the show in flippers and goggles. In fact, that day we won't be Dover and Cecil. There's flipper and goggles on the fan.
0: I kind of like that. The NBA game tonight, it's just one game in the on the schedule. 6 o'clock tip-off on NBC and Peacock. It's a 2-2 series, and it's the Timberwolves and the Spurs. Interesting to see how this thing's going to go. We know what happened with Wimby and the elbow the last time out. I respected the hell out of that elbow. I saw some reports coming out of San Antonio of them saying something I wished we could have talked about with the Denver Nuggets. They're literally kind of paraphrasing here, but saying like, hey, if it's not going to be protected, then he'll self-police. And then that's exactly what that was. Was there intent behind the elbow from Wimby to Naz Reid? Hell yeah, there was.
1: Oh yeah.
0: And I have no problem with it. I actually encourage it.
1: Yep.
0: I wish somebody on the Denver Nuggets had that kind of balls. Had that kind of, hey, want to, I'm going to take care of this myself.
1: And Wimby's built like a dang stick figure.
0: Yeah, he looked like the pin I just put in my backpack.
1: But he looked...
0: That elbow,
1: fire the thing up.
0: You know those little scrawny, skinny dudes?
1: Oh, yeah.
0: I used to know this guy, Jake, that was like the scrawniest, skinniest dude. He was a turd, too. I'm like, man, I'd love to punch him in the face. And you're like, he might be one of those weird, like, one punch because he's so scrawny and skinny. Like, I don't know. It was just always weird. Those guys have the elbows that look like knives. I'm sure that was tough for Naz Reid to take.
1: Yeah.
0: But I'm glad he did it. I hope there's more of that coming up tonight.
1: I wish the Nuggets had somebody to do that.
0: Mm-hmm. This is actually going to be a perfect sports viewing night. I'm going to start with the Rockies at 4:40. That game starts at 6. The Rockies, it'll probably be over at about that point because Paul Skeens will be sitting them down at a pretty quick pace. And then I'll just lock in on Minnesota and San Antonio out on the patio. It's the whole week is patio weather to watch sports.
1: That's the best way to watch sports is out there on the patio.
0: Yep.
1: I was going to say, I'd watch my Knicks tonight, but oh, they're
0: just chilling.
1: They got the brooms out. They're just chilling, man.
0: They're just chill. That's what I
1: want you to root for the Knicks against the Thunder. That's going to be the greatest. They'll lose because the Knicks don't win anything.
0: And that's when I'll be like, screw the Knicks. You see what happens?
1: Every time I try, they don't work out.
0: I do hate the Thunder more than I hate the Knicks. You would get me on board.
1: They haven't won a championship in my lifetime, and I'm old. So like 50 plus years, Knicks haven't won a damn thing. So I'm excited. I'll take anything, especially sweeping Joel Embiid. The only NBA MVP that never made a conference final.
0: Really? I did not know that. I love that stat.
1: Yes, I believe that's correct, Kev. You can double check me if you'd like.
0: Oh, I absolutely love that
1: but
0: stat.
1: But the only NBA MVP to never make a conference final.
0: There's going to be in 20 years from now, we're going to look back at I always go look at like the Wikipedia list of MVPs.
1: Sure.
0: And you're like, oh, wow, Bird, a couple, you know, in a row. And you're like,
1: right.
0: It's going to be Joel Embiid. There will be a question from somebody that likes sports that goes, hey, who's Joel Embiid? How did he win an MVP?
1: Do you do that with the Steve Nash MVPs?
0: I don't because Steve Nash was a stud.
1: He was the snip, snap, snap. But I understand there's a lot of Kobe fans mm-hmm. be like, why?
0: Well, he took some from Kobe for sure.
1: Mm-hmm. Yeah.
0: But Kobe was also, you know, in a different kind of situation.
1: Kev, double check my math. It is correct. Joel Embiid's the only NBA MVP that's never made a conference final.
0: Dude, I love that. I cannot wait to tell some Philadelphia folks that information.
1: Yeah, you might. Yeah. Nah, I was going to say, give him a day. Don't give him a day. Don't give him a day. Just start sending him the Mitchell Robinson. Boom. I'm going to get, and because it's 23 especially, I'm going to get a Mitchell Robinson jersey. I have to now. I have to. The only Knicks jersey I have is I have all the variations of Larry Johnson's jerseys.
0: Mm-hmm.
1: And I do have
0: got a Charlotte one?
1: Oh, yeah, yeah. And I've got all the colorways. But I have a real shooting shirt, game used from the New York Knicks. And I forgot the player. Used to wear number 9. And it's not Barrett or whatever. But anyway, so I got that from Chad Andrus.
0: Oh, really? Cool.
1: Yeah, because he had a game-used Knicks shooting shirt. He's like, do you want it? I was like, yes.
0: How did he get it?
1: I will buy that.
0: Is when he was broadcasting
1: Yeah, because he was broadcasting from games, and a player gave it to him, and
0: he's
1: not a Knicks fan. So, yeah, official shooting shirt. So I'm all decked out in my 90s gear, ready to go, but now I've got to get a Mitchell Robinson jersey just because of that dunk.
0: Did you smell it? Did it smell gross?
1: I mean, I washed it before I wore it. Why? You don't wash stuff before
0: you wear? No, I just like, how much were they sweating?
1: Oh, no. But I'm the guy that kept John Stark's towel for 20 years, and then I just used it at the shop one day. It's like, nah.
0: That's because I told you once, I was at a concert with a lady, and we were seeing T.I., and T.I. threw the towel, and she lost her mind. And then I'm like, let me see that towel. And it's just covered in sweat, and it's disgusting. And she's like, okay, T.I. I'm like, you're gross. Like, I don't know. If it were Britney Spears' sweat, I'd probably feel the same way. Christina Aguilera sweat from that video. We're taking that thing home.
1: Yeah, I think so.
0: Hanging it on the wall.
1: Now you got me thinking of Britney and those knives dance. Like, oh.
0: Yeah. Crazy Britney is not as much of a turnoff as some people want to play it up to be.
1: Let's just say this. You can have a little fun with crazy. Maybe don't lock it down. If you know, you know. But
0: right.
1: can have a little fun with crazy.
0: Say, my crazy, her crazy, we interweave them.
1: A little bit together, right?
0: All right, it's KKFN, KKFN HD1, Longmont, Denver, and KARS-FM in Laramie. Always a big shout-out to what's going on up there at 102.9 FM. We appreciate you guys rocking with us as the Fans North affiliate up there. Yeah, so Cease, that's what I'm going tonight. Rocks lose, and San Antonio wins. The Spurs get a win tonight.
1: Okay.
0: That's where my eyeballs will be. Rockies early. Want to see what Skeens has. Want to see if Lorenzen can ever pull himself out of a funk, although it's a road game, so he should be a little bit better tonight. And then at 6 o'clock, all eyes on the NBA. That's where I'm going tonight. What are you watching?
1: Yeah, what I'm watching, back of my eyelids.
0: Time to get rest, caught up on some sleep?
1: Time to get rest, because you need a vacation from your vacation.
0: Yeah. Did you go to Alcatraz, by the way? That picture?
1: I know, I was outside of Alcatraz,
0: but I didn't go.
1: Yeah, just took a little lunch break. Saw some sea lions there on Pier 39.
0: What's that swim look like? You think you can make it
1: from where you were standing? Plus, there's sharks out there.
0: Well, there's sharks everywhere.
1: That's what they say.
0: Yeah.
1: My cousin's husband, he's a diver, and he's like,
0: holy diver!
1: He does shark dives. And he was like,
0: dude, hook me up with this guy.
1: Tim, I should, because super cool dude, car dude,
0: yeah,
1: awesome guy. So shout out Tim. He's a listener as well. Member of the tribe. He said when you dive with sharks, you're underwater. They generally understand you're not part of their food chain, but they might get a little close and you have to
0: nudge give them a stiff arm. Yeah.
1: You have to nudge them.
0: And you put right up under their nose and you can push them the other way.
1: Yeah. So he does that regularly. He does shipwreck dives. He does shark dives.
0: I love this guy.
1: He said the one thing I won't do, he said, I'll go dive with 30 sharks like right now.
0: That's like a dream of mine.
1: The one thing I won't do, his words, I won't go to a resort in Florida and get outside of 4 feet out of the water.
0: Really?
1: And splash around, because when you're splashing around, the sharks are just like, oh, there's some seal over there splashing. I'm going to go bite them.
0: Okay.
1: Sharks don't eat you. They bite you to see if you're part of the food chain.
0: Yeah.
1: And then you don't have an arm.
0: When I was fishing in Florida last summer, I was fishing and there's some guys next to me fishing.
1: Hmm.
0: There were, I would say every fifth cast is a shark you're bringing back up.
1: Wow.
0: And that's from the beach.
1: Hot shark talk here on the Fan.
0: We get into that quite a bit, actually.
1: James Marilat was a shark today because I said it twice.

0: we'll see how that turns out. And I was really just disappointed with the way everybody else around him played. But last night, they answered the bell.
1: That's what I said. I'm still a Scott Wedgwood guy, but who's going to complain about the way Mackenzie Blackwood played, looked, and their game away from the Western Conference Final?
0: Yeah, and his teammates really helped him out, especially in the first two periods. Once the Avs got the lead back up 3-2, though, Mackenzie Blackwood had to make some really good saves to maintain that lead, keep him ahead, and then they were able to get the two empty netters. So it's not as though he didn't play well, but at one point you look up and the Avs have 20 shots and the Wild have five. That's about the guys in front of him more than it's about the goaltender.
1: They said it on ESPN. They're like, they've created this wall at the blue line, specifically on penalty kill. Like, you just can't get into their offensive zone.
0: So I think they would have had the same result with Scott Wedgwood last night. I really do.
2: Okay.
0: And I'm not taking anything away from Mackenzie Blackwood at all. I thought he played well. And again, especially in this, from about 8 minutes on in the third period, he was terrific. But let's not, you know, act like Jared Bednar's a genius for making that move. It was the other guys in front of the goaltender that really stole the game.
2: What does Jared Bednar have to do to earn your, like,
1: you gotta get another trust?
2: Earn your respect? Like, it's a serious, and I was going to ask that anyway. It's a serious question because you've been maybe the biggest Jared Bednar critic in Denver media. What does he have to do? Like, if he goes and wins the second cup, would that check that box?
0: That would get there. Yeah. I mean, he would become one of what, two coaches in the history of the city to win multiple championships?
2: Him and Shanahan, that's it.
0: So it would put him on that list. And look, I'm not taking anything away from him. I'm not, clearly they, you know, he figured out how to strike a chord with this team. I think part of that is the goaltender switch in game three and sticking with him in game four. It's all part of the mix. It's all part of the stew, but it's not as though Mackenzie Blackwood went out last night, stood on his head, had 45 saves, and thank God Jared Bednar made that move.
2: No, they would have lost. Right.
1: I think you're spot on that Wedgwood wins the game, too.
2: Yeah.
1: It's a 5-2 win for Scott Wedgwood in the same facet.
2: Agreed.
0: But I thought he did a nice job getting his team ready to play last night, because the fact that they came out and played the way they did, and again, it was 20 shots to 5 at one point. It was laughable watching the graphic.
2: Yeah,
0: the
2: it was 20-4 at one point. It was 24.
0: Yeah, I mean, my boys and I were just laughing, like, well, how lopsided is this going to get? Listen, a lot of the credit goes to the players, but it also goes to the head coach for getting him ready to play. And I would suspect that there were some choice words for the fellas after game three, between games three and four. Had to been, and that's credit to Jared Bednar for that.
1: As I said to Cecil to start the show, he's got a grasp of the locker room. He saw his command of that locker room. And when he said on Saturday night, I can't coach that, when asked about effort, that rang true into that locker room, and they responded in the right way. They have the coach that can get to them and the players that will respond in the right way.
2: And I'm not trying to play, you know, defense attorney for Bednar, but in my opinion, the output and performance on Saturday night in game three, that's on the players. I do not think it is the responsibility, especially at the professional level, of a head coach getting players ready to play. Like, this is the best teams. If we're talking about this being a championship team, championship teams are player-led. It can't be on the coach to try to inspire you. You're in the Stanley Cup playoffs. And so I would not put Saturday night on Bednar. And again, I'm not trying to play defense for him. I think that's on the guys, me personally.
0: I don't necessarily disagree with that. I just think we got to play it both ways then, right? Like, if we don't give him credit for, or don't give him blame for Saturday night's pitiful performance in terms of effort, then we can't give him credit for them having effort last night.
1: I think that's fair.
0: Then that's on the players too.
2: Sure.
0: I think it's a mix. I don't think it's 0 and 100. Well, you know, being coach, 100 being players. You probably lean the pendulum more toward players. I'm kind of in the middle. And what's popping into my head is thinking how bad the Broncos' effort was when they had Nathaniel Hackett and how much different it was with Sean Payton.
2: Yeah.
0: And it was a lot of the same players, but the head coach just sort of being a type A, being a taskmaster, knowing as a player, you're not going to get away with it. They're going to point it out on film. It does make an impact, but on game day, it's on the players. I will give you that. It's not some rah-rah
1: speech. Don't you think there's some, to the players' perspective of, like, we trust him. We know he's not going to. I'm thinking of David Adelman now. Like,
2: I just started to think of him too.
1: Trust him. Like, his words, like I said, ring true because he has never let us down. David Adelman can go up there and say the nonsense that he wants to say, and then the players go, well, yeah, but you're not good at this. We don't trust you.
2: Yeah, and my head went right there. Like, and because you're right, it's not 100-0, because there's got to be

0: a certain chord that you can strike at a certain time that just resonates with the guys. Mm-hmm. And I'm just, and we talked about this, you know, during the first round, like that was traumatic. There was trauma going on and it was dramatic. And I just can't imagine being a member of the Denver Nuggets and the chips are down and there's moments of stress and you're in the opposition's building. They've called you out. Like you, there's panic setting in and you look up and David Adelman is your leader.
1: Yeah.
0: Like that is just a horrible place to be. And he is admittedly not a motivator. He's supposed to be this, you know, crafty mind, this evil genius, but I didn't see a damn thing in the first round that smacked of creativity, cleverness, like anything like that.
1: It was the opposite of that. And plus, I don't want to go too far into it, but we believe in body language, right?
0: Of course. Body language will tell you stuff. Of course.
1: Look at the presser.
0: Right.
1: He's sitting there like this. At least Josh Kroenke, who, of course, is a billionaire, so he can sit up straight, show some confidence, lie to our face.
0: Gosh, isn't that so true?
1: David Adelman's slumped over. Yeah. Slumped over. The mic's like above his head.
0: Yeah.
1: He didn't want to be there. It was so uncomfortable just to watch David Adelman in that press conference.
0: Yes.
1: That's your leader?
0: Right.
1: If I'm Josh Kroenke, I turn to him and be like, dude, just pack up and leave.
2: I hit him on the back. Sit up. Sit up. Right. You like this or not?
0: What a bizarre situation that is. That entire situation, you know, the more I think about it and talk it out, and we'll continue to do it today. Man, they're If I'm being real, and this is going to open a whole can of worms here, and maybe you guys have even touched on this in passing, if not dedicated fashion. If there's two, I'll call them extremes, but they're really not extremes. If there's two paths, and you're going to say which one's more likely, that Jokic is a multiple-time champion staying here in Denver, or he's Dirk Nowitzki, it's Dirk Nowitzki. Now, Dirk Nowitzki is a legend. Dirk Nowitzki is probably one of the 25 best players to ever play the game of basketball, and he's got a footprint in Dallas that, I mean, he's got a statue out front.
2: His logo's on the court, literally on the court.
0: Literally. So, like, his presence, and it's incredible, but Dirk's name doesn't come up in GOAT conversations, and it never will. Mm-mm. And that is my fear with Jokic and the setup and the forecast that I see moving forward with just organizationally where they're at, the lack of assets, an aging core, and the landscape evolving rapidly around them as he's now into his 30s. It's like if I had to choose, the more likely result is he's Dirk Nowitzki, well, which is a really awesome place to be, and but it's not what it could be.
2: In 20 years, we talk ourselves into like, oh, that one, though, and what he did with the MVPs. I'm guilty of it. We go, what a run it was.
1: Yeah, knowing but it that's been locally. Won. I'd say nationally, and we've talked about this before, nationally, and this sucks to say, and Nuggets fans will hate when I say it because they hate when I said it before. Nationally, people will kind of forget about it. You'll have to be reminded of the Joker era or the Joker one ring if you're a national basketball fan. Man, the basketball, oh, Wemby on the come up, and then someone will be like, oh, but then Joker had that one, and he'd be like, oh, yeah, and he had the three MVPs. That's what you'll be reminded. You'll have to be reminded of Nikola Jokic outside of Denver, and that sucks for him.
0: And because Denver is Denver within the NBA landscape, for better or worse, and in this situation it's worse, the Nuggets championship, if it's only one, will be akin to the Toronto Raptors championship. Yep. That like you're part of NBA landscape, you got one, it was legendary, it was unique in the true sense. It happened once, and it's the answer to a trivia question as opposed to widening the footprint in NBA history.
3: I'm splitting hairs a bit, but I think it's more equivalent to Milwaukee's championship, right? You got a multiple-time MVP,
0: sure.
3: generational player coming into a small market.
0: Yeah, that works better. Yeah.
3: And so I think
2: really wasn't supposed to be that either.
3: Right. Yeah. I think the Dirk comparison is good. I think he's in the same conversation as Giannis at this point, right? But he's ahead of guys like Barkley, who won an MVP but never won a title. Embiid is going to be in that conversation. Won an MVP.
2: Karl Malone and John Stockton.
3: Yeah, exactly. So it puts him kind of in this odd tier two. You have to be in the multiple title group to be in the top 10 or whatever it is.
0: Requirement. It's a requirement. You can't find someone in the top 10 on anyone's list who only has two.
3: But then it's multiple time MVP with at least a title. That's kind of this weird category he's in that puts him with Giannis. See, I think we'll still be talking about Giannis and 15 years, even if we're not in Milwaukee.
0: Well, they're both top 20 players ever.
3: But I could also see certain level of fan kind of forgetting about him because they didn't watch him year after year after year in the finals.
0: Right. All right, we'll put a pin in this conversation. I want to circle back to it, a big picture conversation about where the Nuggets are at, and it starts with an essential question. I'll ask that question at 2:45, but before we do that, order has been restored, and the Avs tamed the Wild last night. What was our single biggest takeaway? We'll get to it next.
4: The Avalanche, the Wild. Round two. This is where the real battle begins.
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0: and rolling. Here on a Tuesday, May 12th, the day after the Colorado Avalanche put the boots to the Minnesota Wild to the tune of 5-2, nearly flipped the script from Game 3's 5-1 loss on Saturday night, and it was glorious. What up, James?
1: What's happening, ZB? Boy, we were nervous yesterday, and I think understandably so. And, you know, you just try to think ahead, and it's like, what's it going to be like when we sit down here at 2 o'clock today to talk about last night's game? Is it, hey, 3-1 in the driver's seat, start looking ahead, watch tonight, maybe watch a little Anaheim-Vegas, see who you're going to potentially be playing in the next round, or are we in full panic mode?
0: Right. I'm so thankful, dude.
1: Me too.
0: Oh, my God.
1: For a number of reasons. I would have driven myself crazy for 4 hours having to be in full panic mode. But, yeah, man, a huge sigh of relief. I thought it was a really, really good performance. We saw some things that, you know, we hadn't seen yet in the postseason, like having to come from behind. It was only 1-0, but,
0: yeah,
1: you know, it didn't just unravel. There was a lot of good things to take away from last night's game.
0: How are you feeling when it was 1-0? I mean, you're going into the second period. It's 1-0. I mean, there was no scoring for the Avs.
1: Yeah, I was nervous because you're looking at it of, hey, 4 periods in Minnesota, they had scored 1 goal.
0: Yeah.
1: With this team.
0: Right.
1: We talked about it yesterday. I'm like, oh my goodness, have the Wild kind of decoded the Avs? And if they'd have won last night, especially if it would have been another like 5-1 type of a game, that would have been the conversation. It's the Mike Tyson analogy that we kept making at the end of the show.
0: Totally.
1: Once you get knocked on your butt, all of a sudden you're not invincible. When it was 1-0 after the first period, I was thinking, uh-oh, is that the direction it's going to go? It's why Nazem Kadri's goal was huge.
0: Oh, so I think it's the biggest goal of the playoffs so
1: far. I agree. I think we'll look back, if this goes where we hope it's going to go, and we're at a parade, we will look back and think of the 3 or 4 big moments, right? Like the last cup run. Was it Josh Manson that had the goal right before the end of regulation in St. Louis to win a game?
0: It was.
1: And that was a huge moment.
0: Yeah.
1: Because you go to overtime, the Blues get to regroup. Who knows where that goes? And he scores with under a minute left, like seconds to go. That was a big moment. I thought Kadri's goal last night was just huge. Not just because it made it 1-1, but if that game gets to 2-0, then all of a sudden the questions about, oh my God, they've been outscored 7-1 here. They haven't come back from this big a deficit. Guess that goalie changed and it wasn't the magic elixir that everybody thought.
0: Right.
1: Et cetera, et cetera. Kadri's goal to even it out just kind of settled everything, and I thought that was enormous.
0: It was, and the fact that it's Kadri who's back and was so instrumental to winning the Stanley Cup in 2022. And by the way, that Kadri goal starts with winning a puck battle after losing the faceoff. Now, not to get too in the weeds here, but like, you lose a draw when you're on the power play and you're in the opposition zone. That's a massive little micro battle that's lost there. They get to clear the puck. Like, you know the deal.
1: Yep.
0: And they lost the draw. And of all people, it was Marty Necas manhandling. And I forget who was, honestly, from Minnesota. Forgive me. But manhandling the Minnesota Wild player, getting the puck back, and then getting it to Kadri in the first place, and then he gets to follow up his own miss with a juicy rebound that's just like dripping right in front of him. It was huge. It was huge. And then the second goal, like, Waugh, and first of all, like, the acquisition of Nicholas Waugh, just like 10 out of 10 for Chris McFarland. 10 out of 10. This guy's been so good for the Avs. But feeding Ross Colton, who, and you've been watching the Avs just like I have, Ross Colton has been sometimes maddening to watch. It feels like he's almost been cursed. He's had the longest goal drought of any player on the Avalanche. It's almost like, dude, like, are you living clean? Like, you have just banged your head against this wall over and over. So to have that specific guy break through and take the lead when it seemed like he had a hex on him, it was just, I just felt the pressure just completely lift. And when he scored that goal and it was Ross Colton specifically to make it 2-1, I'm like, okay, the Avs are going to win this game. I did have some doubts, and I picked them to win on the air, but I had some doubts when they didn't score at all in the first period, and they were out skating and out shooting, and the game wasn't rewarding them. I'm like, holy smokes, what's going on here? But man, when it broke open, it freaking broke open.
1: Yeah, and you know, the Avs tend to play this style of hockey where you just see these plays where it's like, oh my goodness, that was beautiful, that was pretty. That goal fell into that category. I mean, the wall of St. Paul had no chance on that one. You know, the puck comes from his left all the way across to his right, and it's right on Colton's stick, and he just hits it into what is essentially an empty net at that point.
0: Correct.
1: Just a beautiful hockey play.
0: I swear I've seen Ross Colton fan on that shot like five times this year. Like, he has been on the doorstep so many times, and that's why I'm like, there's like a hex on him or something.
1: We saw Nathan MacKinnon fan on that in the Olympics.
0: We did.
1: The same play.
0: We did. So that was awesome. And and then it turns into just a complete rout, you know, and you look up and obviously there's some window dressing at the end with MacKinnon and Brock Nelson, who was my goal scorer yesterday. I'll take it 195 feet away.
1: And also the over-under was 6.5.
0: Dude, James.
1: That goal.
0: Dude, I took the under again. I took the under again. It happened with seconds left on Saturday night. They scored with 3 seconds left. How many seconds were on the clock last night?
1: 8.
0: It was 8.
1: Yeah.
0: Oh my gosh!
1: You're 12 seconds away from being a
0: brother, and he did it from
1: winner.
0: He did it from like the opposite crease, damn near. I mean, I could not believe it. I could not believe it.
1: That, and I used to say this, and you would laugh at me, but this is a prime example of you had it right and still lost.
0: Yes, two games in a row.
1: Because it was 3-2 with 33 seconds to go in the game.
0: James, it's 1-1 going into the third period, and the total is 6.5. You need 7 goals.
1: So in terms of like just guessing or predicting
0: oh my God.
1: The tone of the game and kind of the tempo, you nailed it.
0: I did.
1: And you still lost.
0: And get punished for it. Unbelievable.
1: Yeah, sounds like some of the steak dinners I had to buy you and Soakley.
0: Yes,
1: like, I had it right.
0: Yes, but
1: I still lost.
0: And as fate would have it, I was actually watching the game with Soakley, and he knows I'm on the under. And there he is laughing, like, basically in my face. I'm like, I can't believe this is happening. But, man, it just feels like, I'll tell you, man, the Ross Colton goal to make it 2-1 almost serves as a microcosm in my book for how I felt about the series. When he scored that goal and they rattled off back-to-back goals after being down 1-0, I'm like, they're winning this game. The pressure was lifted. But winning the game itself, the pressure for me is lifted for the series. The Avs are not losing this series.
1: No.
0: They are unequivocally better. The time that they lost, it's the, what do you say, like in the Olympics, don't they like throw out the best time and the worst time
1: throw
0: or whatever?
1: Throw out the Russian judge.
0: Yeah. And it's like, so like, okay. I know what I'm getting from the Colorado Avalanche. They laid an egg on Saturday night. They got too comfortable, and that was a reminder last night of who they really are. That's the real version of Colorado. That's the version of this team that's going to close out this series, and it may happen as soon as tomorrow night.
1: Yeah, no, I'm right there with you. We also saw something, not only effort, but there was a toughness last night.
0: Yes.
1: And look, you can make the argument that Josh Manson's penalty was a dumb penalty. And especially when it's, you know, he gets a double minor, it's 4 minutes, and the Wild score to go up 1-0. You're like, really? You're putting your team in a hole?
0: Right.
1: But it showed some toughness. It showed, hey, we're here to fight. We're here to battle. Maybe even be a little dirty. It leads to the Wild talking trash in between, you know, in between periods in the intermission. So their brain's on something else.
0: Sure.
1: They're thinking about revenge just a little bit as opposed to taking care of business. And then Nathan MacKinnon. A puck to the nose.
0: Wow, right.
1: And then he's back out there, like, doesn't miss a beat.
0: Yeah. His nose these days, a Lombard Street in San Francisco.
1: Yeah, yeah.
0: We were just talking about it off the air.
1: Yeah.
0: His nose kind of does that now.
1: Oh.
0: It's kind of goes this way a little bit, then that way, then this way.
1: If you needed a reminder that hockey players are just different.
0: Yeah.
1: That's it. I mean, how many games would an NBA player miss in that situation?
0: He's probably not coming back in the game.
1: Reevaluated in 4 weeks would come up.
0: All right. Shifting gears. We'll get back to all things Avs in dedicated and wholesale fashion at the top of the hour. But in the meantime, the Broncos schedule doesn't come out till Thursday, but the leaks are real. We'll talk about what we know coming up next.
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0: Hey, what's up, guys? 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
1: Dan Jacobs with the tale of two cousins. 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

0: The Broncos schedule doesn't officially come out until Thursday, but the leaks are real, and we have news here, breaking news, on the Denver Broncos front. We found out, was it last night that they're going to be on Monday Night Football, or was that this morning?
1: It was early this morning. That news broke locally at about 5:30 a.m.
0: Okay, so we know it's the Chiefs in week one. We also know it's Monday Night Football. We just didn't know where the game was going to be played. This game will be at Arrowhead, all right, to start off the season. Monday Night Football against Patrick Mahomes, the Kansas City Chiefs, on their home turf, which I personally, like a lot of, I've heard this sentiment throughout the day, I love it. If I were to choose, I would pick up this option for this game to be in Arrowhead, because it'll be Patrick Mahomes' first game coming off the biggest injury of his career. And get Arrowhead out of the way, knowing that you have the game in Denver a little bit later in the season. I think this really lines up for a good start for the Denver Broncos.
1: Yeah, I think strategically, that's all true, right? Like, we've all heard the stats over the years of the Broncos' record at Arrowhead in December. It's not good. And the later you get in the season, the weather's going to become a factor. You know, you go out there and it can be just bitter cold and the wind is howling through. Like, just don't want to deal with that. So playing in Kansas City in September, the weather will be nice. Okay, perfect. That's a good thing. And then, yes, Mahomes, by all accounts, he's way ahead of schedule, and he's going to be ready to go for camp and everything else. But if you're Andy Reid, how much are you playing him in the preseason? Probably zero?
0: Ooh,
1: maybe a little?
0: That's a good question. I think you see him a little bit, yeah.
1: But it's going to be his first full action, and it's going to be the first time he's got Nick Benito and Jonathan Cooper and Zach Allen and all those guys coming at him at, you know, game speed,
0: right?
1: Not, you know, preseason speed,
0: right?
1: So I think he'll be, if he's ever going to be rusty, it's the most rusty he's going to be is week one. It's a good time to catch him. On the other side, so that's strategically, like,
0: yep,
1: it does make sense. Get it out of the way. That's good. You kind of got, you know, you got one in the bag that you can play later when you get him at home. It just sort of feels like, really though, you're the defending AFC West champs. You got to open at Kansas City. Like, they should come to your building.
0: Oh, see, I saw some of this. I don't really care. Like, you have eight home games, right? So you're going to play eight home games. I don't think the Broncos, like, did they win the Super Bowl?
1: No.
0: Did they play in the Super Bowl?
1: No.
0: I don't think you're owed anything. I really don't. It's like, it's the NFL. Like, this is, you know, I just don't think there's some birthright because you had your first awesome season in a decade that you should open up in prime time at home. I just don't see it that way.
1: Let's see how other teams' schedules fall out.
0: What do you mean?
1: Does Buffalo open at home or on the road? Does Baltimore open at home or on the road?
0: I think they're, like, Buffalo's going to open up on the road.
1: They are.
0: Well, I'm assuming so because we got the news that their first game in their new stadium is going to be week two against Detroit.
1: Okay. Well, but that may be, where's the facility at, all that kind of stuff. But look, if other teams that are defending champs, divisional champs, if half
0: we're
1: of them are on the road.
0: Defending divisional champs
1: if
0: now.
1: Half of them are on the road,
0: come on, Jay, come
1: and
0: on.
1: Half of them are at home, that's fine. If it's, hey, you can look at it, and the teams that the league wants to promote, and it's on the big, you know, the promotional graphics, if they're open at home to help them get off to a good start, I'm going to cry foul. That's all.
0: Cry foul.
1: That's all I'm saying.
0: Who won the AFC South last year?
1: Houston.
0: Or excuse me, the NFC South. Was it Carolina? It was Carolina, wasn't it?
1: I mean, I guess. Because somebody had to win it.
0: They better be hosting. They better be hosting week one.
1: That's an 8-9 team. This is a 14-3 team that was the number one seed in the AFC. And they would have been in the Super Bowl if their quarterback hadn't gotten hurt at the end of the divisional game.
0: Should the Rams be hosting a playoff game? Be hosting a home game week one?
1: Yes.
0: They're in Australia.
1: Well, that's an honor.
0: The Broncos are not getting some raw deal here because they're opening up on the road.
1: I think
0: it's a blessing.
1: I really think there's a little bit of a sign of respect that they're Monday Night Football.
0: But sure, yeah, I agree with that.
1: There's also a little bit of disrespect that you don't get to open at home.
0: Disrespect?
1: Yes.
0: He said, you sound like Chris Finch. chose us!
1: I think Kansas City, they get, you know, things kind of spoon-fed to them of, hey, you get to open at home. You know, let's make sure it's not Patrick Mahomes isn't playing his first game after ACL injury in a tough environment. He gets to be at home.
0: I don't think there's some sort of
1: sleeping
0: agenda.
1: Sleeping in his own bed. He doesn't have to travel. He doesn't have to, you know, be in a Chris Bryant type hotel bed.
0: The Chiefs had won and lost Super Bowls and opened up week one away from Kansas City. So I don't think there's some agenda. I don't think it's a big deal. Like I said, I love it. I think this is a good thing for the Denver Broncos. Get Arrowhead out of the way week one. It's going to be a beautiful Sunday afternoon or Monday evening in early September. Make them come here later in the year. I do, however, I like it from a strategy standpoint. And I think we agree on that. However, I do not like opening up traditionally with a divisional opponent. I just don't like it. I think you should save those games just for a little bit farther down the road when they have massive consequence. I know they count the same. Week one counts the same as week 17. Ask the Patriots, right, who lost to the Raiders week one.
1: Right.
0: So I'm not saying that, but I just think divisional games and the weight that they carry, if I had my druthers, you would not open up your season with a divisional opponent.
1: I would agree with you, but the end of the year, usually at least three of the last 4 weeks are the divisional games. I would bet you the Broncos Chiefs rematch is going to be week 17, week 18 here in Denver. It'll be late in the year because the NFL is thinking there will be a lot on the line. I do like it strategically. I'm with you. I do find it a little disrespectful. That's all. But strategically, I like it. The disrespect plays to the Broncos' advantage here because, for lack of a better expression, I feel like they can go in and steal one in Arrowhead.
0: Is it steal one?
1: I
0: don't think so, and I hope I'm not biting off more than I can chew, because Lord knows someone will circle back on my ass if this doesn't turn out to be the case. But I think the Broncos have just passed Kansas City. I think they've passed them. Organizationally, I think that they're just, the NFL is a constantly evolving landscape, and like nothing stays the same, and they had an incredible run. Like you tip your cap, like it was a dynasty. And I think that level of dominance is over. I think that the Broncos are not just ascending. They're the top dog in the AFC West. So I understand why you would say that historically and traditionally over here the last 10 years. But I don't know if it's going and stealing a game. I think the Broncos might be favored in that game, or a coin flip.
1: I think they will. I think if the game was Thanksgiving Day, it would be a different line. I think the fact that you're getting Mahomes right out of the gate, it's also, hey, how's Kenneth Walker going to look in that offense? Well, he's going to look different in November than he does opening week. I mean, the opening week of the NFL, given how teams treat preseason, kind of even how they treat training camp, it is a crapshoot.
0: Totally.
1: I mean, you'll see some games, it's like, you know, it's the Packers losing to the Saints a few years ago, 38-3, and the Saints had a mediocre season at best. The Packers went on to win like 13, 14 games.
0: Yeah, I think that was Rodgers' MVP season.
1: It was. You just get some odd results. So I think that kind of sets it up that you may go in there and steal one. I think the Chiefs will get better as the year goes on. So catching them week one at Arrowhead,
0: yeah,
1: that's a good break. It's good that the NFL disrespected them. I will say this, though.
0: The world's against Denver.
1: What a difference a year makes. Last year, you open against the Tennessee Titans, who had the number one pick in the draft. So
0: right.
1: They were the worst team in the league the year before in the 2 o'clock window.
0: Right.
1: This year, you're playing Patrick Mahomes and the Chiefs on Monday Night Football. That's a statement about where the Broncos have come in just 12 months.
0: Yep, we can finish with agreement on that. I do have a couple follow-up questions about the schedule that we'll get into in hour number two. But in the meantime, there's something fundamental that I can't move past when it comes to the Denver Nuggets, and I'll get those thoughts out of my head coming up next.
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3: Question the decision all you want, but the results speak for themselves. The Avalanche rolled the dice by starting Mackenzie Blackwood in net, and he delivered in a massive Game 4 win over the Wild. Colorado now has a commanding 3-1 lead as the pressure shifts squarely onto Minnesota. Was it risky? Absolutely. But with Blackwood standing tall and the Avs one win away from advancing, nobody in Denver is complaining now. Denver Sports 104.3 The Fan. Denver's playoff headquarters.
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9: All right, there's something fundamental that I can't move past when it comes to these Denver Nuggets. All right, I'll get that thought out of my head here in just a couple minutes. But first,
0: guys, summer's calling. You feel this temperature today, James? Oh, my gosh.
1: Yesterday, too, I left here, got in the car. It was like 88 degrees on my...
0: On your dash thing.
1: My temperature gauge.
0: Yeah.
1: And it was 6:05. I'm like, oh, yeah, summer's here. Yeah,
0: summer's
1: hope
0: here.
1: We enjoyed spring, because it was like from last Tuesday's snow until yesterday.
0: Literally. But summer is calling, and we're sending you to the lake in style. Download the Denver Sports app to enter our Day at the Lake contest for your chance to win everything you need for the perfect lake day. You get 2 paddle boards, 2 chairs, a cooler, a pop-up tent, a Bluetooth speaker, and a $250 gift card to fill up that cooler. So download the Denver Sports app now and enter today. All right, I just want to get this thought out of my head. I mentioned it in passing, but we haven't really talked about it in dedicated fashion. There's something fundamental that I can't move past. It's big picture, okay? And it's just basically, you could boil it down to a sentence, probably. See if I can. I don't think that you can have realistic championship expectations in today's NBA when your 2 best players are your 2 worst defenders.
1: And you're talking about, obviously, Jokic and Jamal.
0: Yes. And I just can't move past that. I'm watching the NBA games, and I'm seeing how they're played defensively. Defense is winning right now in the postseason.
1: Yeah.
0: All the three-point shooting teams, they're losing. You know, like, Denver's the number 1 three-point shooting team in the entire league this year. Okay? Number 1. They're out in the first round because they're playing big, physical athletes. And that's the most recent champion. That's the profile of that team. That's the teams that are now competing for these championships, Minnesota, San Antonio. They have the same profile, really big, strong, physical athletes that defend, and the league is letting these teams play like it's 1994, and I just don't think that you can look me in my eyes with conviction and say the expectation is to win a championship when your literal 2 best players are your literal 2 worst defenders.
1: Well, I'm with you for the most part, because I can't get out of my head the number of times in that Timberwolves series where somebody for Minnesota started with the basketball beyond the 3-point line and went all the way to the hoop for a dunk or a layup.
0: Uh-huh. Over. Yeah.
1: If it happened once, it happened 50 times over the course of 6 games. It just was over and over and over again.
0: I mean, they had games where they had 64 and 68 points in the paint.
1: Yeah, you can't win basketball games playing like that. You also can't do it when your 2 worst defenders are 2 of the 10 worst players in the playoffs so far when it comes to wide open threes.
0: Sure.
1: And they had wide open looks and couldn't make them. So if you're going to be a bad defender, you better make your wide open shots on the other end. So it was sort of a double whammy for the Nuggets. I think the only way you could maybe get away with it, because I'm running through title-winning teams in my head, right? Like, especially multiple title-winning teams. The Bulls, Jordan was their best player, multiple-time defensive player of the year. Giannis, they won a title in Milwaukee. He was a great defender. Like,
0: And just with the Bulls thing, like, you could also argue Scottie Pippen's one of the 20 greatest defenders in NBA history.
1: Right. So, you know, I by and large, it doesn't happen. Sort of like we were talking with the Avs, by and large, you don't win a title if you don't know who your goaltender is night in and night out. Doesn't mean it's impossible. Just means you're, you know, kind of breaking from the norm. The only way the Nuggets could get away with it is if the other 3 starters were unbelievable defenders.
0: Correct.
1: So if Aaron Gordon's healthy, great defender. If Peyton Watson's healthy, great defender. Is Cam Johnson a great defender? He's good.
0: He's a good defender. He's never going to be on an all defensive team or anything.
1: I think
0: like
1: the bigger issue is they even with those guys healthy, and I know Peyton Watson blocks a lot of shots, but he's not a traditional rim protector.
0: I'll give you some pushback on that. For his position, I think he's
1: for
0: excellent.
1: His position, yeah. But he's not
0: Mutombo.
1: Right, exactly. So you almost wonder if this team doesn't, and it's part of why it drove me nuts that they didn't play Big Val more. Like, at what point does Jokic need to be the 4? And I know there's positionless basketball a lot now, but
0: I mean, that could be coming. If you strike a trade for someone like Evan Mobley, like, to go with that setup, yeah, you could see that. We've seen that with like Karl Anthony Towns and Rudy Gobert.
1: Right. Like, so if there are other 3 starters, and people aren't going to like to hear this because we don't like him in this town, but if it was AG, Peyton Watson, and Rudy Gobert, okay, maybe you could get away with Jamal not being a very good defender.
0: Sure.
1: And Jokic not being... Jokic is actually a pretty good defender from a steal standpoint.
0: He is.
1: He's so smart.
0: He's got crafty hands.
1: And he's, you know, he knows where passing lanes are going to be, and he's, you know, one step ahead. He just can't protect the rim for two reasons. That's not really his thing. And two, you don't want him picking up a bunch of fouls trying to block shots. So if they could find somebody else to fill that role, or at least have him on the roster, so in a series like they just played against Minnesota, you could put them out there and have that mix and match and move Jokic to the four, maybe. But man, that was a lot of moving parts I just had to come
0: correct,
1: up with.
0: Correct.
1: To make it work. So I guess the fact that it took that long to explain it, I think the simple answer to your question is no, you can't win a title that way.
0: No.
1: You just can't.
0: No, and that's why, like, you take a step back. Like, they need to reconstruct the roster around the guys that they have if they are going to move forward with Jamal Murray. And, I've steadfastly said I think that they're going to trade him. He's the one lever that can be pulled where you can get some real stuff in return to try to piece piece it around Jokic, reconstruct the team. But I know there's certain examples that you can point to in NBA history where the two best players were not great defenders. And so you can think of like Steph Curry and Kevin Durant in the short time that they were together. But they also had some other dudes on that roster. You think of Draymond Green as one of the greatest defenders of all time. He's going to be a first ballot Hall of Fame player, not because of his offense, because of his defense. And they had other, like the Andre Iguodala's, Harrison Barnes, like that really Sean Livingston that got down and guarded. And the Denver Nuggets don't have enough of those guys. So it's a fundamental problem that they have. It's going to be an issue. And the way, and what's different about KD and Steph's era, in air quotes, because I know, 10 years ago, whatever, stylistically, they are letting them play in a way that they have not in years. These last 2 years, it's back to rock fights.
1: I would have loved to seen Steph, KD, and Clay play against a team that was as physical and was allowed to be as physical as Minnesota was.
0: Right.
1: You watch some of those replays. Back in the day, they would have called it a mugging, right? Like
0: correct.
1: The what they were allowed to get away with. Jokic especially was just getting hammered on in the paint all the time, every game. I would have loved to have seen that. But yeah, the Nuggets don't have a Draymond, and I'm not a Draymond guy, but he does bring a certain attitude.
0: He does.
1: They don't have that guy. That's what they need to find.
0: No doubt about it. All right. If you want to react to any of that, you can hit us up on the YouTube chat presented by Champ Honda. We'd love to connect with you there. Jared Bednar pushed the right buttons and it paid off. Is it feeling like the Avs are a team of destiny? We'll get to that. Also, more Broncos scheduling questions. It's all next.
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0: absolutely flexed on the Minnesota Wild last night. And their best, I don't think anyone can beat the Avs at their best. You know, and it, I just, you know, obviously, you know, we're a little bit nervous going into yesterday. But this team has, you know, you think to the old, you know, Maya Angelou quote, when someone shows you who they are, believe them the first time. The Avs have showed us throughout this entire year who they are. And where when they are at the peak of their powers, this is a team that's going to host a parade in late June. And last night was just another piece of evidence. Minnesota, barring an absolute egg being laid in Game 3, and that's what it was, collectively, we talked about it yesterday. But when they are at the peak of their powers, man, Minnesota has nothing for Colorado. They just don't.
1: No, I mean, they struggled in the first two periods to get anything going offensively other than when they had the four-minute power play on the double minor that Josh Manson took. Other than that, they couldn't get anything going. I mean, look, Mackenzie Blackwood was good last night, but he didn't have to be very good early.
0: Correct.
1: I mean, at one point, it was 20 shots on goal for the Avs and four for the Wild. Blackwood had stopped three, because he'd actually given up a goal, three more shots than you and I at that point. So I thought he was really good, though, in the last 8 minutes of the game when he had to be good, when the Avs took the 3-2 lead, and then all of a sudden Minnesota was coming at him. Talk about desperation.
0: Yeah.
1: Right? If we don't get a goal here, we're going to go back to Colorado down 3-1. This series is over. That was the first time Minnesota kind of got something going offensively. They were peppering Blackwood a bit with shots during that stretch, and he came up big in that big moment. But yeah, when the Avs are play the way they can play, when they're right, they're nearly unbeatable.
0: Yeah. So there's no weakness.
1: Saturday looks like the stinker, and
0: exactly.
1: You're allowed to have one.
0: That's right.
1: You're not going to go 16-0. We had fun with that conversation, but it's not going to happen.
0: It's never happened.
1: Human nature,
0: yeah,
1: right?
0: It's literally never happened.
1: And just, you know, the things going on, and they're human beings. They're not robots, so that's part of why that's just not going to happen. But yeah, this series is over. I declared it over if it got to 2-0. You warned me. You were right. I can't see this team losing three games in a row.
0: No.
1: Not with two of them in Colorado.
0: No. Nope, nope, nope, nope, nope. It's just not going to happen. And at one point, there was no shots on goal for the Wild from 6:51 in the first period until 7:37 in the second period, which happened on a power play. The real time in between shots on goal was over 62 minutes in real time. That is psychotic. And this is like, you know, when we talk about the Avs not having a weakness, when they are motivated like they were last night, yes, they're the best offense in the league. Everyone knows that about the Avs. But they're also the best defense in the league, flat out.
1: Yeah.
0: Like, the top penalty kill, like, there's not a lot of chinks in their armor.
1: No, not at all. And they also brought a toughness last night.
0: They did.
1: I mean, Josh Manson's penalty, especially because it led to a four-minute power play, and they fell behind. And I was saying this, too, at the time, like, it's a dumb penalty. But with the benefit of hindsight, you look back and say, okay, but it sort of established a tone of, all right, we're here tonight. We're going to match the physicality. We're here to battle. We may have, you know, been sleepwalking on Saturday night, but that isn't the case on Monday night. I thought that was important. We talked about earlier, Nathan MacKinnon taking one in the nose and doesn't miss a beat. Comes back out there, gets a goal late and an empty net or so. Like, they just showed a toughness that normally doesn't come with a team that is sort of this high-flying, finesse, you know, offensive-minded, best offense in the league kind of thing. You don't often see that grittiness and the toughness. That was the other part we saw. And when you hold a team for nearly a full period of time, for over an hour of real time, without a shot.
0: Incredible.
1: That's just doing the dirty work.
0: It's suffocating.
1: That's the only way to explain it.
0: Yes.
1: It is another thing, though, of everybody who wants to talk about Jared Bednar being a genius. Everybody wants to talk about what it was a great move. He didn't face a shot for nearly an entire period. Scott Wedgwood would have won last night, too. You could make the argument maybe he doesn't even let in at least the first goal that Blackwood let in. So I still don't love the situation. Because, yeah, Blackwood played well last night. I assume he's starting game 5.
0: Yeah, so let's have that conversation. And by the way, like, you're not hearing me. You know I'm a big Jared Bednar guy. You're not hearing me call him a genius for that move. Because I

0: I don't think it was. I stand by my position yesterday. I thought Scott Wedgwood should have started. He didn't. Blackwood went, played well enough to win the game, and made some key saves when it mattered most down the backstretch of that third period. But I think you win with Scott Wedgwood last night, too.
1: Agreed.
0: Game three was not about Scott Wedgwood. I don't like how that is being framed. It's like, well, now they're new and improved. It was a collective wholesale egg that was laid. He's the face of it. And it's now like, what's the future here? I'm not sure. Well, I actually think I know what's next. It's going to be Mackenzie Blackwood tomorrow night.
1: I would guess so, but I don't like the situation if it's Jared Bednar is trying to read the tea leaves on a game in, game out basis of, hey, who looked better in practice? Who was better out there with Busey, you know, working out with the goaltending coach? And you're just trying to have a feel and you're just trying to read the tea leaves and predict who's going to have the better night. I don't like that. If it's, hey, we're going Wedgwood, we're the hot hand, we're losing, we lost the game, other guys turn, and it's Mackenzie Blackwood till they lose again, fine. And every time you lose, you change it? Okay.
0: That is interesting, man.
1: Now there's some rhyme or reason to it.
0: Yeah.
1: And this is maybe not a perfect analogy, but the one that kept popping into my mind when it was the guesswork part of it is if you're in a fantasy football league and there's always that guy who has two kickers and he's trying to figure out which one to play each week. Kicker's such a crapshoot. Like, you never know if they're going to kick a bunch of extra points or a bunch of field goals. And inevitably, he benches Rob Baronis when he kicks 7 field goals. Mm. That's what happens. You don't want to make it be guesswork. If there's a rhyme or reason, and if that's what it is, hey, we're riding you till you lose, and then we're switching. It's not your fault that we lost, but that's the way we're going to play this thing? Okay, you can sell me on that, and I'll buy in.
0: Well, here's the thing. It's like, it's almost impossible to... Like, the results are the results. They're 7-1. You know, would they have been 7-1 with Scott Wedgwood last night? I believe so. But at the end of the day, it's like, it takes a certain level of trust, a level of trust that you quite frankly might not have. But I know for me, it's like, there's just a level of trust with Jared Bednar. And I trust the process when the season's on the line and you're going for a championship. The process is secondary to the results, and the results right now are damn good, even though I give some pushback on the process.
1: Would they be 7-1 with Mackenzie Blackwood?
0: Ooh, that's...
1: My guess is yes. My guess is yes. So, to some extent, then, it doesn't matter.
0: I don't know about that. I don't know about that.
1: The way we saw him play after the Olympic break... Where he had some games where
0: he was struggling,
1: he
0: James.
1: Was bad.
0: And that's what I'm saying. You're winning back-to-back 2-1 games to start the Kings series. That's
1: right.
0: Why I'm just not sure.
1: What are the odds in that 4-game series against the Kings that he has one of those nights?
0: Right. Like, there's a reason Wedgwood became the guy. He was not supposed to be the guy. But two things were happening at once. He was playing awesome and Blackwood wasn't playing well.
1: And the way L.A. wanted to play, if Mackenzie Blackwood would have been in net and had one of those stinker kind of games and you give up 4 goals... Even as powerful as the Avs are and as explosive as they are, the way the Kings want to play, I'm not sure you're digging out of that hole. So I think they'd probably be 7-1. But I'm
0: not sure. I'm just not sure.
1: I'm 100% confident they win last night with Scott Wedgwood.
0: Me too.
1: With
0: that approach and that suffocating defense and forecheck, the forecheck was an 11 out of 10 last night. It just off the charts. Just the entire approach. You can look at hits game over game. You know, they had 32 hits last night. They had 25 in game number 3. The number of block shots just went up by 40%. Not like because it just was happenstance. Like there was the approach across the board. There was a determination. There was a grit. There was just an emphasis on all of that stuff. That was a box they just didn't check in game 3.
1: Agreed. Now, 2 out of the 4 games they've played focus and played their kind of brand of hockey. They didn't in game 1 defensively.
0: Offensively,
1: they were fantastic. They scored 9 goals. But there were a lot of defensive breakdowns. There were a ton of them in game 3, which didn't help Scott Wedgwood. Game 2, they cleaned it up. Last night was their best game of the series.
0: I agree.
1: It overall, in terms of like both ends of the ice, you know, offensively, defensively, just kind of everybody bringing it, including the goaltender. Again, I thought he was really, really good, if not great, when he had to be great late in the game. Because if you give up a goal there and it's 3-3 and that crowd starts going nuts, it feels a little bit like game 7 in Dallas last year where it's like, you know, you can't stop the egg that fell off the side of the top of the house once it starts rolling one direction. And I thought he was, you could even say he was sensational at that point because he really was. He had some huge saves, the one kick save to his left. Mm-hmm. Easily, he could have kicked it into the net instead of kicked it wide.
2: Yep.
1: And they talked about how his leg angle there helped prevent a goal. He was really good. It was their best game of the series, which I guess probably means it was their best game of the playoffs. If I'm Jared Bednar, if it ain't broke, don't fix it, then stick with that. Stick with that. What I don't want is he's flip-flopping, tinkering every game and trying to guess. I think that leads to chaos, and it leads to, inevitably, you guess wrong, and then that might put you in a bad spot.
2: The Josh Manson thing, man, that sure took on a life of its own. I mean, he had been out of the lineup. He just comes back. I don't know what shift it was for him, probably, third or fourth or whatever it was there in that first period. And for him to butt and jab McCarron, like, you don't hear that called.
1: No.
2: Like, that was just the fourth time in 26 years that call was made. And it happened last night, and the Wild made him pay for it. And then you have, McCarron in between periods saying this.
3: Well, I blew him up, and he grabs me and pulls me on top of him. And then, he's a dirty player. He took his butt end and clearly butt ended me in the face. I don't know how it's not a 5-minute. I think the rule book says it's a 5-minute if you butt at someone in the face. He's a dirty player. He's always been not very well respected.
2: All right. I disagree with the last part. I think a lot of people respect Josh Manson. I don't know about the dirty stuff. I mean, and by the way, that was McCarron after the game, not in between periods. In between periods, he's telling PK Subban, you played with him, PK, or you played against him. You know how dirty he is. And, if that happened to the Avs, I would probably be saying that was a dirty play.
1: Agreed. I was just going to say that. He's a little bit of the Bill Romanowski thing.
2: Sure.
1: You love him when he's on your team.
2: Right.
1: You can't stand him when he's on the other team. If we're just being objective about it, was it a dirty play? Yes, it was a dirty play. And they were fortunate it wasn't a 5-minute game misconduct and he's out. Because the way I understood it during the broadcast is it became a double minor because it was an attempted butt end. If they could have seen conclusively that he hit him with it, it's a 5-minute major and he's out.
2: I see. That's where I get confused.
1: Me too.
2: I thought it was pretty conclusive.
1: Me too. But it's also a really dangerous play. Hitting somebody up near their temple with the butt end of your stick. Like, there's a reason that's a rule that's going to kick you out of the game. There's a reason we've seen it 4 times in 26 years.
2: Like, right.
1: Come on. You can't be doing that. I love establishing the toughness. I do.
2: But if you lose that game by one, I mean, this is a huge talking point today.
1: Yeah, big time. And if he gets the 5-minute major.
2: Yeah, right.
1: Who knows? Because then they're out there for a long time on a power play. Who knows how that turned out?
2: So. And just your D pairings for the rest of the game.
1: Right.
2: I mean, things get all wrinkled there. Here was a Manson after the game.
4: That's fine. If he wants to call me a dirty player, he can just look at my history. I mean, it's been 13 years and I haven't been suspended yet. So obviously I'm not that dirty. You know what I mean? I think there are other guys in the league that are doing more. But was that the cleanest play? No. I mean, was it purposeful? No, and it wasn't purposeful either. But like I said, served my time. They scored on it, so I mean, benefited them. That's his perspective.
2: And he had a separate quote that was like, "Now I was trying to punch him in the head, but I wasn't trying to do it with the butt end of my stick," which is just hilarious.
1: It's such a hockey player quote. I also love the quote. I'm not that dirty,
2: right?
1: Oh, okay.
2: Well, that conversation surrounding him, it's sort of like, how do you want to see it, right? It's like the Bo Nix conversation. Yeah, if you want to argue, hey, you could deeply concerned like me, you went into his ankle 5 times, but he's all, like, on the other side, it's like, well, he's missed one game in 2 years as a Denver Bronco, so, like, how do you choose to see it?
1: He makes a good point. He's never been suspended.
2: I was going to say, that's a really good point.
1: Yeah.
2: But he also said, it was a little bit dirty, it's like, okay.
1: And it's a very fine line, but we would have loved for the Nuggets to have someone who was a little bit dirty.
2: Totally.
1: Totally. And nobody wants to say it out loud, but because it just kind of feels a little icky, for lack of a better word.
2: Sure.
1: But like, you kind of need to have some guys that are a little bit dirty, that'll deliver a hard foul.
2: Yeah.
1: One of those 40 times the Timberwolves took the ball from beyond the 3-point line all the way to the rim.
2: Right.
1: Somebody needed to knock somebody on their butt.
2: Yes.
1: Deliver a hard foul. Let him shoot 2 free throws with nobody standing there and get the ball because it was a flagrant. Fine, you have to have somebody willing to do that.
2: And that's what made the 2022 team different than the teams prior, Avs specifically here, that they lacked in the years leading up to the Cup, and you could maybe even argue in the years after, they have lacked a bit of that sandpaper, a bit of that grittiness where, like, you're not really sure where that line is. And the guy who brought it the most, I thought, in 2022 was Kadri. And we remember Kadri's reputation before joining Colorado. This guy was like polarizing and a cancer to some people, the way that he had cost the Toronto Maple Leafs multiple times in the postseason with just going over the line. And there's something to be said for having a little bit of fear going across the middle, if I'm going to use a football term.
1: Yeah.
2: Like there's some of that in deep in the psyche of these teams that, and then by the way, here's the other thing. McCarron, like, you're freaking out and you're losing your mind there on the ice and you're doing the intermission interview and calling them out, and then you're doing it after the game. You can always just drop the gloves. There's one sport that still has a corner left of frontier justice. If you want that smoke with Josh Manson, you can get it anytime.
1: Well, and I liked what he said in between the periods when he said, I'm glad he didn't get kicked out. Because it left the impression of, good, that gives me two periods to go get back at it.
2: Right.
1: But then he didn't deliver on that.
2: Correct.
1: So I'm with you. Once the game's over, you had 40 minutes of hockey.
2: It's Jokic going after McDaniels.
1: Exactly. Like, that's not the time to do it, right?
2: Right.
1: You just come across looking like the one that's a little soft. But you talked about the Golden State Warriors earlier. And again, I'm not the biggest Draymond guy in the world. I think if he goes to Charlotte instead of Golden State, nobody ever hears of him. But that team...
2: I can't co-sign that, but keep going.
1: Okay, but that team, if you want to talk about kind of the definition of, other than him and some other guys, but I mean, that's a finesse team, that's a high-flying team, that's a pretty team, that's a Steph, you know, shooting from the logo all the time. It's Klay Thompson putting up 30-some in a quarter. It's him putting up 40 and dribbling four times. Like, it's that kind of team. But they also had Draymond Green.
2: Yeah.
1: Who led the league almost every single year in ejections.
2: Oh, yeah.
1: Every year in the playoffs, it would be like, man, if he gets another T, he's going to have to sit out a game. Like,
2: And he could cost them, too, because you could argue he cost them a championship against Cleveland. You know, getting himself kicked out of that.
1: You could definitely make that argument. But they don't win the other ones without him.
2: Correct. I agree with that.
1: So it took the collection of them. If you've got Klay and Steph and the way they play, which I think is beautiful to watch. I like that brand of basketball. But you don't have an enforcer on that roster that's going to stand up for those two guys. I don't know that they win a championship. As good as they were, I don't know if they win a championship if they don't have that guy that nobody wants to mess with. That's a little bit, ooh, you're never sure what he's going to do.
2: Yeah.
1: And that was Draymond Green's role with the Warriors. I'm not putting Josh Manson in the category of Draymond Green. I'm not. Draymond Green's a Hall of Famer. But somebody on the team has to fill that role. And maybe each night it can be somebody different.
2: Yeah, and I think that's the case here with this group.
1: But if you don't have somebody filling that role, then you start getting pushed around. Guys start taking shots at Nathan McKinnon, et cetera, et cetera, et cetera. And then that team, then the Avs don't look like the Avs. You have to have somebody that's kind of the bad guy.
2: Yep, and I will take it. I'll take it right now. You know, and we would if we're doing this job in Minneapolis, it might be a different tone. But he's our guy. And so we'll see what this dynamic looks like moving forward. I'm a little bit surprised, and I know you don't typically see a lot of fighting in the postseason, although we have seen it actually in this postseason. You look at the Sabres series. It would not shock me if tomorrow night someone actually drops the gloves, and I would imagine it would be Manson or Gabe.
1: I would agree, and I think if the game gets a little bit out of hand,
2: yeah,
1: you know, if it's a closeout game kind of like they had against the Kings, where by the third period the thing was a runaway, you could see guys like, okay, time to at least I'm going to go into the offseason getting my revenge.
2: Yeah.
1: I'm going to be able to sleep a little better, even though we got eliminated. I'm not going to be sitting there. I'm not going to feel like Darren McCarty back in the day
2: with
1: the Red Wings saying, right, I can't believe I shook that guy's hand.
2: Right.
1: They'll do the handshake line, but he's going to do it after he gets a little justice.
2: Yeah. All right. We'll see what that looks like tomorrow night. Just a massive, massive win for Colorado. Love that it was Kadri breaking that 1-1 tie. Love that it was Parker Kelly. I thought that was actually the could be quantified as a softer goal, the third goal of the game. If that happened to Wedgwood or Blackwood, I think we'd be saying it was a soft goal. But
1: 15th player, I believe, to score for the Avs this series.
2: I think they're up to 16.
1: 16 in the playoffs.
2: Yeah, 16 in the playoffs. Oh, right.
1: I think it's 15, which ties a record through four games.
2: That is psychotic, James.
1: The record for a team in any series is 16. Paging Val. I mean, he could tie that record. They got a shot, although they're going to probably have to do it tomorrow night. Get a couple of guys to get on the score sheet. They got a chance to score to set the all-time record. But 15 different guys in this series.
2: It should be impossible.
1: Yeah. I mean, it's ridiculous. So I would agree with you. That was probably the softest goal that was given up. But, it's another sign of a team that can win the cup. Think back to when they won it in 22. There were some guys that were unexpected heroes.
2: Yep.
1: Right?
2: All the time.
1: You had Manson in a game. You had Sturm here or there.
2: Darren Helm.
1: Exactly. Coming off the bench.
2: Yes.
1: Coming out of the penalty box. Just those kind of moments where it's like, yeah, you know what you're going to get from McKinnon, McCarr, Kadri. You got to have those guys step up. They had that last night.
2: Yeah. And you think about, and this is almost hard for me to believe, you think in the 24 postseason, that's the last time they won a playoff series up until this season and closing out the Kings. They close out Winnipeg, but it happens in Winnipeg. You think back to the season before that. It was the first round against Seattle, but the year before that, it was the cup year. They close out Nashville, but they do it in Nashville. They close out St. Louis, but they do it in St. Louis. They close out Edmonton, but they do it in Edmonton. They close out Tampa, but they did it in Tampa. Believe it or not, and I don't know if people know this or not. I'm sure some do, some don't. But I am stunned that the Avs have not closed a postseason series at home in 18 years.
1: Wow.
2: Yeah.
1: 18 years?
2: You heard that right.
1: A team that's in the postseason,
2: yes,
1: at least in the last decade, every year.
2: Yes.
1: Wow. Well, you remember back to the Stanley Cup final, they had a chance in Game 5 to close out Tampa.
2: I was there.
1: People
2: I'll remember
1: spent a lot
2: for
1: of
2: the
1: money.
2: Rest of my life. It was the most awkward, uncomfortable sporting event I was ever at.
1: Because you assume then, okay, they're going to go back to Tampa, they're going to even it up, and then you're coming back here in Game 7, coin flip.
2: Yeah.
1: You know, like you went to the game assuming you were going to celebrate them winning a
2: Everyone
1: cup.
2: Did. It was a powder keg just waiting to explode, and unfortunately the Avs in Game 5 that year had the same approach that they did on Saturday night in Game 3. No one showed up. It was bizarre.
1: 2008 was the last time they closed out a series at home?
2: How psychotic is that? Like, think to the year before the cup. They closed out St. Louis in the first round, but they did it in St. Louis. And they went on to lose to Vegas in that year that they started the postseason 6-0. And that's, prior to that, it's like, it seems impossible.
1: It does. It does. Especially as good as they've been in the last decade. And I'm critical of the fact that they've lost so many times in the second round.
2: Yeah.
1: But that still means you won in the first round a lot.
2: Yeah.
1: I mean, they've had a couple where they lost. But
2: 2019, they beat Calgary, but they closed them out in Calgary.
1: I mean, it's a little bit kind of a quirky stat because there's some sweeps in there.
2: Sure.
1: You know?
2: Yeah.
1: But that is hard to believe that they haven't closed out a series at home since 2008. Now all of a sudden you got me nervous about tomorrow.
2: Well, no, don't be nervous. Don't be nervous. We are going to see a handshake line tomorrow night in Denver for the first time in nearly two decades.
1: I hope you're right. Before I heard that stat, I would have said I'm 100% with you.
2: All right. Shifting gears here. By the way, if you want to react to any of that conversation, you can hit us up on the RamosLaw.com text line, 303-713-1043. ESPN's Field Yates identified non-first rounders that will make an impact in their rookie year, and a Denver Bronco made the list. Although it may not be who you think it is. That's next.
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0: from Field Yates. He identifies a non-first round Bronco to make an impact in his rookie year. I would think Jonah Coleman.
1: Yeah, because it's a room where J.K. Dobbins is a really good player, but he's hurt all the time. R.J. Harvey, obviously they're not completely sold on him. Otherwise, we would have all been talking running back all offseason. The Broncos went and used a fourth round pick on a guy.
0: Right.
1: So yes, and running back is the easiest position as a rookie to step right in and have an impact.
0: The hardest position as a rookie, arguably, is tight end. But that's exactly who Field Yates selected for his non-first round pick to make an impact as a rookie. All right, the tight end from NC State, Justin Jolie. Field Yates said, quote, Sean Payton coached teams have long emphasized having a quote-unquote joker, a running back or tight end who creates mismatches in the passing game. I'm so tired of hearing about this.
1: Oh, my gosh. Took the words out of my mouth.
0: The Broncos signed, this is Field again, the Broncos signed Evan Engram last year to fill that role, but his numbers were modest. Jolie is a nimble, talented pass catcher who specializes in making catches outside of his strike zone. He averaged more than 6 yards after the catch per reception for his first three college seasons and didn't have a single drop in 2025, end quote. You think we're going to see Justin Jolie on the field as a rookie?
1: I think we'll see him on the field. Do I think he's going to have this huge impact? I don't. And I don't necessarily think it's any fault of his own. I'm with you. I'm tired of hearing about the joker. Like, okay, we haven't seen it here at all. We've been sold a bill of goods on it multiple times, most notably with Evan Engram. And rookie, as you mentioned, and you brought out these stats back when they drafted Noah Fant.
0: Yeah, I remember.
1: And at the time, Mike Ditka was the only rookie tight end to have 1,000 receiving yards in his rookie year.
0: 1969.
1: All the way back in 69, yeah.
0: Hadn't happened. You know who was the
1: Kyle guy? Pitts was the
2: Kyle
1: next
2: Pitts.
1: One.
2: Kyle Pitts, yeah, you're on it.
1: So that is seared into my brain. So I just look at it and say, was a fifth rounder going to come in and be able to do it? Look at all the great tight ends that are in the league right now, and they weren't able to do it. I just don't see him having this huge impact. I think he'll be on the field. I think he'll show some flashes. But you know what else? You know what I think we'll see more of and what we'll be saying more? Why is Adam Trautman on the field so much?
0: Mm.
1: Well, Sean Payton has his guys. He has his guys he trusts.
0: He does.
1: Adam Trautman is on that list. I mean, it drives
0: he's
1: Brandon
0: at the top
1: Stokely
0: of that list.
1: Crazy.
0: Yeah.
1: That he's back on the roster again. So I just will believe it when I see it that, A, anybody becomes a joker, because to me this is like the Loch Ness Monster. People keep talking about it. I've never seen it. Two, it's tough as a rookie. Three, it's just one of those things where I just don't know that Sean Payton is going to go away from the guys he trusts.
0: Yeah. You know who I'm hoping that Justin Jolie's rookie year can be like? And this is going to hit someone's ears the wrong way. Greg Dulcich. Greg Dulcich, as a rookie, made an impact. Now, if you remember, he did not play in like the first, I think it was six games of the year. But he was a guy that every other week had an explosive play. Every other week. And these were some of his totals here. 44 yards, 51 yards, 87 yards, 11 yards, 30 yards, 11 yards, 85 yards, 42 yards, 11 yards, 39 yards. Obviously, you hear those 11 yards, but you also hear 87 and 85 and 51. Like, for a rookie tight end, those are pretty good numbers, and it averages out to be an explosive play defined by 20 yards or more every other week. He just couldn't continue it, couldn't capitalize on that. But I'm hoping Justin Jolie's rookie season looks a lot like Greg Dulcich's.
1: Yeah, if it does, I think we're all going to be pretty excited about what they found. Now, you're right, that's going to hit people's ears wrong because you hear the name Greg Dulcich and you just think of him constantly working on his hammy over on the rehab field.
0: Greg Dulcich Memorial Field.
1: Yeah, exactly. And not being on the practice field, and more importantly, not being on the field on Sundays. So that does make people just kind of like, oh, roll their eyes or their skin crawl or whatever reaction. It's not a positive one. But if his rookie numbers look like that, and they may look like that from the standpoint of very slow out of the gate.
0: Yeah.
1: Because you got a lot to learn. Tight end's a tough position to play as a rookie because you got to learn the passing game and the running game. You have as much responsibility other than a quarterback trying to play as a rookie. So I think if it starts slow but it finishes that way, we should all be pretty excited. And I guess if it finishes that way, I think this prediction by Field Yates, I would say, okay, you're probably right. Because I don't know that Jonah Coleman's going to have that kind of production.
0: Yeah.
1: Is he going to have, at running back, the equivalent of what Greg Dulcich did as a rookie?
0: Probably not.
1: With those two guys.

0: guys in front of him?
1: Probably. I mean, Dulcich missed half the season, was over 400 yards as a rookie. At that position? I mean, again, it didn't age well, but how we felt in the moment on those Sundays when he was making a meaningful impact, I mean, it was
0: it the Charger game that he had the big numbers? Was that the big game?
1: Well, he had a couple. He had 87 yards against Jacksonville. He had 85 yards against Baltimore. I mean, so, yeah.
0: It was on the road, and he had a big game with a big, long touchdown, and that was the one we all got super excited about.
1: There was a Charger game. That was a Charger game. I think it was like a 40-yard touchdown.
0: But there were flashes,
1: There were. And that's what you hope. That's what you're looking for a fifth-round tight end.
0: Exactly. I don't think he's going to be a starter. I don't think it's going to be week in, week out. We're seeing these great numbers. But if we have some flashes and we're in here a year from now and we can rattle off five or six moments of, oh, remember what he did in that week 8 game at LA or whatever the case may be, and we can list off a few, I think we'll feel pretty good that, hey, maybe they do have their pass-catching tight end of the future. I am refusing to call it a joker. I'm done with that term.
1: Yeah, I'm tapped out on that as well. Next in 3 count.
2: 1, 2!
1: All right, we went a little long on that, but we got to shine a light on one Avs Chris McFarland, named as a Jim Gregory GM of the Year finalist. This is something that I was advocating last year. I think that he is being acknowledged for the moves that he did make last year. He just caught the dividends on them this season. I think Chris McFarland has been a genius level executive constructing this roster, making hard decisions that upset an entire fan base and had people like your own Will Peterson saying, fire Chris McFarland. And then here he is 1 year after the biggest trade in franchise history, arguably up for the GM of the Year award.
0: Yeah, no, I think it very deservedly so that he's on this list. When you build the best team in hockey, when you build the President's Trophy winner, you should be a finalist.
1: Totally.
0: Like, that almost feels like it should be just a given. And, you know, he added Nazem Kadri this year. That was sort of some how-did-he-pull-that-off type of maneuvering at the deadline to get him back on the roster. So
1: the Nicholas Waugh acquisition.
0: Yeah, it's just been one good move after another. I wasn't saying fire Chris McFarland quite like Will.
1: But it wasn't just Will.
0: But you and I had some spirited debates because I was a don't trade Mikko guy.
1: Yes.
0: And you look and, you know, you go back to last year in the playoffs and what Mikko did to him.
1: Yep.
0: There was a lot of criticism, but it is, at this point, it's aging pretty well.
1: Yeah.
0: If you can win a cup without Mikko, because you did win one with him.
1: Correct.
0: If you can win one without him, and especially if it's some of the guys he picked up in that trade.
1: Yeah.
0: That's the final feather in the cap.
1: Gosh, good for Chris McFarland, good for the Colorado Avalanche, and good for this fan base, Avs faithful. It is in good hands with Chris McFarland. All right, we're going to kick out of the last slap of the mat on the 3 count. I have a curiosity question as it relates to the two Peytons at the top of the Denver Broncos, and I'll bounce that question off James next.
3: The Avalanche, the Wild. Round 2. This is where the real battle begins.
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3: 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Taking a look at the latest sports injuries in Colorado and beyond. Here's Dr. Joseph Ramos with Zach Bye.
1: All right, Dr. Ramos, we saw in the first round of the NBA playoffs yet another devastating Achilles injury. It seems like an epidemic here. Jason Tatum a year ago, Damian Lillard, Tyrese Halliburton. I mean, the list goes on. What do you make of so many Achilles injuries?
5: Man, great point, Zach. You're right. There's so many devastating injuries. The reason these are occurring are because these athletes are playing year-round now. They've added games to the NBA schedule. They're playing all year in the offseason. There is no rest. The Achilles itself is pre-avascular, meaning has poor blood flow. To it. So they get these little micro tears in there. And then with all this competitive play that all these guys are doing at this level, and you get the pair.
2: Now, these used to be a death sentence in sports, but we see guys come back now more than ever from these.
5: Yeah, yeah, the players are coming back, and the reason it seems like somewhat of a death sentence used to be is the Achilles bears about 10 times the body weight. You can imagine the force going through that Achilles. It's the strongest tendon in the body. Is absolutely key to explosive movements and planting. But over time, what's happened is they've come up with better ways to get it reattached or better ways to mate it back up together. And also getting smarter about areas with low blood flow, how to help that healing process and stalk them back. And again, that's why you see that, you know, 8 to 12 month period for this. But it's no longer a death blow, but it's probably as big a sports injury setback as you can have now.
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0: at the top of the Denver Broncos. I'll ask you that question here in just a second. But guys, spring is back, and that means it's time for our annual brouhaha. You can join us Friday, May 22nd from 2 to 6 p.m. for our first stop at Schoolyard Beer Garden in Denver's Golden Triangle. Guys, we're only doing three of these this year. That's it. So make it a priority. If you ever wanted to come out, meet Phil, maybe have him sign a jersey or a card, take a picture. We would love to see you. And we love our friends returning as well who have supported us through the years. Okay, curiosity question as it relates to the two Peytons. You and I haven't had this conversation, and I don't think we've really had it in dedicated fashion, even when Phil was here. So George Payton signed a 5-year extension on Friday. All right. We kind of knew it was coming. We weren't sure when. This was Sean Payton when he was asked about it.
1: I consider myself very fortunate to have been with one general manager in New Orleans who I would call a very close friend and a great working partner. And then to find another person like George. And I know that we both feel the same way. We love the grind together.
0: They do love the grind together. This has worked so much better than we thought going into this experience.
2: Without a doubt. Without a doubt. We thought Sean Payton was going to come in, be type A personality guy, run the show, and eventually push George out the door.
0: And want his guy.
2: Exactly. Exactly.
0: Like, and he's got his guys all around him. Players, coaches, they're Sean Payton guys.
2: And it made sense at the time, though, because...
0: Oh, yeah.
2: I mean, I wrote the story at DenverSports.com when the news of the contract extension came up, and some people were giving me criticism of it because I'm like, it's been a mixed bag. It has been. Like, the drafts have been really good. The last 3 years since Sean's been here has been really good. He also, though, is the guy who... One of the worst head coach hirings in NFL history, and Nathaniel Hackett. One of the worst trades in history with Russ, and one of the worst contracts in history with Russ.
0: I think it's the worst.
2: You can't just act like the first 3 years didn't happen, but I will say, even across all 6 years, you start looking at Quinn Meinerz and Nick Benito and some of the players they've selected.
0: Luke Wattenberg, your starting center in the fifth. Yeah, Jonathan Cooper in the seventh.
2: A bunch of guys that, yeah, you know, it's not that it's easy to hit on first round picks, but you kind of expect it. The fact that they did hit on a quarterback at number 12 is maybe atop his resume. It's a mixed bag. Doesn't mean that I'm not giving him credit for the good things. There's been a lot of good things, but the fact that he's gotten along with Sean Payton, that might be the most shocking part of all of it.
0: There's no question about it. I think that initially George was really subservient to Sean, and I think as this thing has evolved, George Payton's standing within the organization, he's like recouped some of his value, if you will. And my question is, you know, this is a big boy extension. This is a 5-year extension. Is George Payton, a guy that we thought was going to be out the door, is he going to be with the Denver Broncos longer than Sean Payton?
2: Yes. I don't think Sean Payton's going to be here for the next 5 years. I mean, he's 3 years into a 5-year deal. We haven't heard a whisper about a contract extension.
0: Well, there shouldn't be whispers about contract extensions with multiple years left on the said contract. They learned their lesson over there.
2: Yeah, but, well...
0: There's no need to. There's no need to.
2: The fact that they were giving Russ a contract when he'd never played it down in a Broncos uniform was the lesson they needed to learn.
0: That's what I'm saying.
2: There was 2 years left, but it also was, get him in your building. They've had Sean Payton in their building for 3 years.
0: Yeah.
2: They know the many good things about Sean. They know the handful of bad things about Sean.
0: Right.
2: So... They didn't know anything about Russell Wilson other than they watched him on TV.
0: Right.
2: So, you know, I think this one they have a lot more information to make that decision. A year from now, if he's... I can't imagine him going into next season, the 2027 season, as a lame duck head coach.
0: No.
2: So you got to get ahead of this at some point.
0: But you don't do it with 2 years left. There's
2: I've
0: no
2: said
0: need
2: for a long time,
0: James,
2: I don't think Sean Payton gets a second contract here. And I think it's by Sean Payton's choice. I think he looks at it and, hey, I got 2 years here. He really wants to be the first coach to ever win a Super Bowl with two teams. He got really, really close this past season. I think he coaches the next 2 years. He'll be 64 years old at that point. I think he really enjoyed his year living in Malibu and being on the Fox set.
0: Oh, I don't know.
2: Taking away the pressure. He's admitted before the Buffalo game, I'm slowing down a bit. He's given up play calling duties. Maybe he gets a second contract because he's more of the CEO of the football team than, you know, he's calling plays. I feel like this is trending toward Sean gets the ride off in the sunset and Davis Webb is the head coach of the future. And see, Davis Webb is the head coach when George Payton's still here.
3: See, I'm not so sure about that. You're talking about being premature on a contract. I mean, we've never seen Davis Webb call a play. And he's the next coach of the Denver Broncos?
2: I think right now he's the prohibitive favorite.
3: Let's see how this ages here. Let's see how the first quarter, the first game goes for Davis Webb. You know,
2: what, he's not calling plays anymore by Halloween?
3: Right. So my thing is with Sean Payton, I think Sean Payton loves the grind. You just heard it, right? And by the accounts that I have heard, George Payton he's obsessed. He's there constantly. Like, there's not a lot of other stuff that, like, George Payton is out, like, doing. Like, he's just in the facility. And he is just, like, a grinder's grinder. Like, no stone unturned on anything. He likes guys who are always in the building. Like, that's just how he is. And I think him and Sean sync up on that. But I would say for Sean specifically, it's like, what is your relationship like with Greg Penner? You know, that would be the question that I have. Like, does Greg Penner like the setup? Does he like the human experience with Sean? The results are undeniable. Sean Payton came in here and it was add water and stir, and you're back to relevancy for the first time in the longest stretch of futility in franchise history. So I just don't know the inner workings of the, you know, That's the coach and the AD, right? It's like, where is that relationship, big picture, long term? And I think if you know that, that's the answer.
2: Well, and just given Sean's personality, and I'm not being critical, because I do think you have to kind of have that personality to be a successful football coach. Probably a successful coach in most sports where you're kind of type A, my way or the highway. Like, the nice guy Nathaniel Hackett approach typically doesn't work.
3: Agreed.
2: It just doesn't. So I'm not saying this with it being critical, but you also tend to wear people out.
3: Correct.
2: That is a lot on a day-in, day-out basis.
3: And don't forget, Greg Penner's there every day.
2: He's there every day, and George Payton's there every day. If they both, if Sean is there throughout George's contract, that means they're going to work together for 8 years? That's a long marriage between the Paytons here when one of them is a little bit tough to get along with, and I don't think that's an unfair thing
3: no,
2: to say.
3: No.
2: Now, he and Mickey Loomis got along for a long time, and Mickey Loomis was fine kind of being the guy that, a lot like George Payton,
3: yeah, a lot
2: kind
3: like
2: of in
3: George
2: the background
3: Payton. Yeah,
2: guy.
3: Yeah.
2: Maybe not getting as much credit as he deserves for some of the things they did down there. It was always, Sean found this guy, and Sean found that guy, and, you know, they got Alvin Kamara in the third round. Like, it was always, Sean got all the credit.
3: Correct.
2: Mickey Loomis didn't get any credit.
3: Yeah. And it's not like Sean was saying, it's Mickey.
2: Right.
3: So.
2: But I do think, here's the one thing that, totally true. The one thing that might help is George stayed in Minnesota for a long time. I think he was there
3: 18 years.
2: Yeah. Okay. So I was pushing two decades.
3: Yeah.
2: He was very comfortable being like the number two guy.
3: Yep.
2: Then he came here, got his chance to be number one. It didn't work out very well.
3: No, it didn't.
2: And now that he's been number two again, it's working out really well. I think George Payton is a very intelligent guy. I think he's smart enough to see, you know what? That's a good role for me.
3: Yeah. This is a good life.
2: Yeah. Exactly. Pretty good gig. You know, do I want to bounce around and move my kids again and chase a better opportunity and, you know, better chance that it fails than it succeeds? That's just the way it is when you're going to a team that's hiring a GM. Usually it's not a great situation. So he may be smart enough to just realize, you know what, Sean's got his, you know, he's a little bit of sandpaper, but it could be worse.
3: Yeah.
2: It's the devil I know. So I just don't think Sean's sticking around for 5 years. I don't. I think he's going to get a Super Bowl right off into the sunset. And Davis Webb's your next head coach.
3: Okay, maybe so. We'll see how that all ages. Hey, order has been restored. The Avs tamed the Wild last night. What was our single biggest takeaway? We'll get to it next.
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3: Order has been restored. Water found its level last night in the Avs Tame the Wild to the tune of 5-2. Almost took game three on Saturday night, turned it right on its head after losing 5-1. They dominate last night in Minnesota. It took a little bit, you know, trailing 1-0 going into the second period. But man, when they started to catch traction, you know, that old phrase, you know, it was tilted ice. That phrase was invented for nights like last night when you're outscoring an opponent at one point 20-4.
2: Yeah, no doubt. And you look at it and it's like 5-2, okay, they dominated. Well, they scored two goals in the final 33 seconds, killing those who had the under.
3: Crush me.
2: But they also, if you watch the game, and you're right, at one point shots on goal were 20-4. Minnesota had scored during that point because they got one during the power play after Manson got the double minor. But other than that, they did nothing. The Avs just dominated the action on both ends of the ice. That was my biggest takeaway from last night is when the Avs focus, when they come to play,
3: yeah,
2: when they don't take their eye off the ball, foot off the gas, whatever phrase we want to use, they're damn near impossible to beat. Like, that's the kind of team and that's the kind of effort you would expect to see if they really do at some point in this playoff run have their backs against the wall, where you're in a game seven, you're playing a game five where it's tied 2-2, and we all know how pivotal those games are. Like, 83% of the team that wins game five ends up winning the series. Mm-hmm. If they're in that kind of situation and they have to dial in and they have to bring it, I don't know that there's a team, including Carolina, Montreal, Buffalo, Anaheim, Vegas, I don't think any of those teams that are left are beating the Avs when the Avs are at their best.
3: No, and certainly not four times in a two-week period. I can't see it. And you know, I do not want to get too far ahead of myself, but you just referenced a game seven. I don't think we're going to see one. I don't.
2: I don't think we're seeing a game five with the series 2-2 either.
3: Maybe not. I'll see on that one. I'm not willing to go that far yet, but I don't think that we're seeing a game seven. There is virtually no weakness when they have the right approach the way that they did last night. And, you know, I think that I'm going to ask you here what your biggest takeaway was from last night, if you were going to like reduce it down to its simplest form. For me, I'm hearing Denny Green in my head that they are who we thought they were. This is who we thought the Avalanche were. This is why for the last 6 months, over and over again, saying into the microphone, I think this is a Stanley Cup champion. I think we're going to have a parade. This is yesterday, even amidst the concern and some of the nerves, saying they're going to win the game, they're going to win the series, they're going to win the cup. I must have said that 3 or 4 times yesterday. And then they go validate it. And I think that we talk so much about the offense, and rightfully so. This is the best offense in the league, but it's also the best defense in the league. And that, like, my origin thought for why I was betting the under, I was saying it to these guys on the way out. You have a nice fancy parking spot, so you don't walk out with us. But I
2: can see my car from here.
3: Are you? I thought you were in the basement.
2: I have a spot there. Oh, I never parked there.
3: Oh, okay. But I said to those guys, I said, I'm betting the under because I think that when you feel threatened and you have the capability of being the best defense, that's what you can control on a shift-by-shift basis.
2: Yeah.
3: You can't control whether that round piece of rubber ends up in the back of the net. What you can control every single shift is your defense. And we went an entire hour of real time without Minnesota putting a shot on goal. That should be impossible, but seeing is believing.
2: And it's a Minnesota team. It's not like they did that to L.A., right? Which, okay, they're the 8 seed. They're not a team with a lot of firepower. I mean, that Minnesota team is good.
3: They're really good.
2: They had scored 11 goals in the series heading into last night. They're a good, just on Wedgwood, right?
3: Right,
2: so their total for the series was 13 or whatever it was. So they're a good team. And to go for nearly a full period of play, which was nearly an hour on the actual clock in your kitchen,
3: right,
2: on the microwave.
3: 62 minutes.
2: Is unbelievable. My biggest takeaway, though, and we talked about it for nearly 4 hours yesterday, it is a big story for a reason. I don't think it matters who's between the pipes. I don't.
3: I actually agree with this.
2: It's like a football team that has the best defense in the league, the best running game in the league. Yes, quarterback is typically the most important position on the field. Typically, goaltender is the most important position in hockey and the most important position on a Stanley Cup winner.
3: Okay, I don't agree with that, but
2: I don't think it matters. I don't think they need to have a guy stand on his head 4 or 5 times for them to win a cup.
3: No, James, I actually was thinking of this morning, and I was thinking of you. Is your pinned tweet from 10 years ago still there?
2: No, I've changed it to trade Jokic.
3: Oh, you have you? Yes. Oh, wow, man.
2: Oh, my gosh. What was my pinned tweet from 10 years ago?
3: Your pinned tweet that was up there for a decade was, I think the Broncos are going to win the Super Bowl. It doesn't matter who's playing quarterback or some version
2: correct
3: of that.
2: Correct, yes. And nope, thank you for remembering the one that was right. Everybody likes to forget that. But I said that when Brock Osweiler and Manning and who was going to be the quarterback.
3: Yes.
2: I don't think it would have mattered. I don't.
3: And you may be right, but I was thinking of that tweet from a decade ago, more than a decade ago now, with the goaltenders. Do I think you win 5-2 last night with Scott Wedgwood? I do. Do I think you can go and play Mackenzie Blackwood every single game and go win the Stanley Cup as well? I do. So this is kind of where we're at.
2: And look, I don't like this situation. I like that you know who it's going to be game in, game out, barring injury or barring he's just having one of those nights. Let's just get him out there and, you know, put somebody else in there to just get peppered with shots. I think you should have a guy. History tells us you should have a guy. I think this team is so good around their goaltender that it doesn't matter. And now I think Jared Bednar needs to come up with, well, what is the plan here? He may know it, and that's fine. He doesn't have to tell us. What I am uncomfortable with is it him just trying to read the tea leaves. He's up in his room with a Ouija board just trying to figure out who he should go with based on what Busey told him, how somebody looked at practice and how their conversation was walking to the water cooler. I don't want that. So here's my proposal. There's two answers that work.
3: All right.
2: Scott Wedgwood's been the better goaltender all year long.
3: He has.
2: He's your guy. You just write. You go with him. If he has an off night, you put in Blackwood. Or, which they've already broken from that plan, or you just go till you lose,
3: yeah,
2: and then you switch.
3: I think that's going to be the equation here.
2: And I think that's totally fine. And if we look back and that's how it plays out, and that's what Jared Bednar meant all along of, like, we're going to have to go with both guys. And that was sort of his plan of, like, listen, and during the season, both guys played. I don't know that we're going to go 20-some games here with just Scott, and we're never going to play McKenzie. Okay. And he knew in the back of his mind, when we lose a game, I'm switching. And I'm switching back when we lose again. Great. Okay. Then you had a plan. And maybe we should trust that he has a plan. I don't love his playoff history, so I'm not going to give him the benefit of the doubt that you do.
3: Yeah.
2: But if that's his plan and we're at the parade, I'm happy to bring a sign that said Jared Bednar's number one fan.
3: Happy to do so.
2: That means this all panned out.
3: Yeah, and it's going to pan out. They're going to go in the Stanley Cup. We're going to have a parade. I want you to bring that sign, because when this team wins the Stanley Cup, it's going to be Bednar and Shanahan, and that's the list. And of multi-time champions in the history of Denver sports. And at that point, I mean, I know you're saying you're going to say uncle, you know, because we've seen Bednar through a different lens here for years. You're just, I think, a little too critical. Maybe I'm too soft on him. But I have a undying belief, you know, in this club. I think it's been masterfully constructed by Chris McFarland, who was announced today as a finalist for the Jim Gregory General Manager of the Year Award. I think he should win it. And I am just beaming with confidence, and I'm what I'm doing. And I'm going to be honest with you. I'm having to restrain myself from putting more money on them to go win the Stanley Cup. I had them at 9-1 at the start of the year. And I'm like, that's enough. Like, doesn't need to be more, but I'm just like, no one's beating this team four times.
2: Instead of wanting to hedge, you're wanting to double down.
3: Yes.
2: That's an unusual position to be in. I get where you're at. And Jared Bednar, if they win the cup and he's only the second coach in the history of this state, you know, at a major level, right? One of the big four or at CU mm-hmm. or, you know, those kind of things to win multiple titles. Yeah, he's on the Mount Rushmore of coaches.
3: Yes, he is.
2: I think Bill McCartney is the other one that's on there, because winning one at CU, considering what he took over up there and what they've been since he left, I think is pretty miraculous. But look, I'm a critic of Jared Bednar, and the critics of him, even if he wins another one, are going to say, well, how can you not win with that team? The same people said that about Phil Jackson, right? Like, oh, how can you not win? Well, Doug Collins didn't win with it.
3: That's right.
2: And Del Harris didn't win with it.
3: That's right.
2: Phil Jackson was able to win with Kobe and Shaq. Yes, that's an embarrassment of riches. But how many other guys did it?
3: Yeah.
2: How many other guys won with Scotty and Michael?
3: They didn't.
2: So you can't take away a guy's accomplishments as a coach just because he's able to win with a great roster, because there's a lot of coaches who can't win with a great roster. That's been my criticism of Jared Bednar. You can't win with a great roster. If he goes out and does it, criticism over. Criticism gone. And two cups would get him to that point, because right now, the one championship is the aberration. It's not like they've lost in the Western Conference Finals four times and the Stanley Cup Final three times, and they only have one cup.
3: You're right on this.
2: The problem.
3: I give no pushback when it comes to that. So,
2: but if he goes and wins another one, I will put him on the Mount Rushmore, and I think he deserves to be there.
3: All right. Someone on the YouTube chat presented by Sean Ponda. Get that sign ready now. All right. Shifting gears here. The Broncos' schedule doesn't come out until Thursday, but leaks are happening. We'll pass along what you need to know coming up next.
20: The Colorado Avalanche!
21: 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The Avalanche rolled the dice by starting Mackenzie Blackwood in net, and he delivered in a massive Game 4 win over the Wild. 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Was it risky? Absolutely. But with Blackwood standing tall and the Avs one win away from advancing, nobody in Denver is complaining now. Denver Sports 104.3 The Fan. 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
10: All right, rolling downhill here on a Tuesday. Appreciate you guys rocking with us. J James Merrillat filling in for Philip Lindsay again. You know, the schedule release for the National Football League comes out on Thursday, but we're getting some leaks. All right, we'll pass along what we know here in just a second. 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All right, James, thanks for being here. It's been a really fun day. The Broncos schedule doesn't come out till Thursday, but things are moving and shaking. And while we were on the air, we found out that the Denver Broncos are, in fact, opening up in Arrowhead at Kansas City Monday Night Football to kick off the NFL season.
11: Yeah, and the fact that last year they opened at home against the Tennessee Titans, the team that had the number one pick in the draft months before that, so they were the reigning worst team in the league.
10: Correct.
11: In the 2 o'clock window on a Sunday, and now they're opening in primetime against Patrick Mahomes and company. That's a statement about, okay, the Broncos have moved up in the eyes of the league brass. I think that's fair to say, as they should have.
10: Definitely fair.
11: I think the fact that they get to go to Kansas City in September, when the weather's going to be nice, you're not having to go out there in December. You have to go out there in a short week and play on Thanksgiving. Some of the things they've had to do before, I think that's to their benefit. I think the fact that you're getting Patrick Mahomes in his first regular game back after tearing his ACL, I think that's to their benefit. It sets up to where they can go steal a game and get a lead. You'll only be up a game on the Chiefs, but you also have beaten them on their home field.
10: Sure.
11: It feels like more than a one-game lead one week into the season.
10: Sure.
11: There are some things to like about it. I do think it's a little insulting, though.
10: Insulting.
11: Yes, I think the number one seed, they went 14-3. They'd have been in the Super Bowl if Bo Nix doesn't get hurt. They should open at home. What was the best playoff game of last year?
10: Across the entire postseason?
11: Yeah.
10: Oh, gosh. Oh, my God. You're catching me flat-footed here. I'd have to actually think about that for a little bit. Are you going to say Buffalo-Denver?
11: Yeah.
10: Okay.
11: 33-30, goes into overtime.
10: Yeah, sure. Sure, I could. Yeah.
11: I thought it was the best game, the best playoff game. There's all the, did he catch it or not catch it? You know, people are still talking about it in Buffalo, I'm sure. It was a great game. The Broncos play the Bills at home next year, this coming year. That would have been a great opener.
10: Well, I'm not going to go with you on their disrespected here. I don't think anyone's out to get the Denver Broncos. That same Bills team is also opening up on the road. They
11: should be here.
10: Maybe so.
11: I'm replaying that game.
10: I think that you're looking for something to be offended by if you think that the Broncos have some birthright. They didn't win the Super Bowl. They didn't go to the Super Bowl. They had an awesome, magical season. That doesn't grant you if Buffalo's opening up on the road. Kansas City has won Super Bowls and opened up on the road that very next season. They've lost in Super Bowls, opened up on the road that very next season. So I don't think that they're being disrespectful.
11: I'm not offended by it. I just think it's a little insulting. That's all. I'm not offended.
10: Well, to be insulted, it's kind of like the second cousin of being offended.
11: Semantics, but I'm just very slow to take offense. Like, I can't remember the last thing that offended me. Like, that's a little bit of a shot. Like, I can see that it's a shot. I just think that would be a better matchup. Broncos have a better chance of starting 1-0 playing at Arrowhead in week one than playing Buffalo here.
10: Well, I'll say this. I'll give you pushback on you saying that you can go in there and steal a game. I mean, I hope I'm not biting off more than I can chew here, but I think the Denver Broncos, as a franchise, have once again pulled ahead of Kansas City. They had an incredible run. It was a dynasty. But I think a lot of that magic, man, I can't feel it. I cannot feel it. And I actually love, and I know you co-signed this as well, I love that they're going to Arrowhead in week one, and it's going to be Mahomes' first game coming off the biggest injury of his football career. Like, what an opportunity to check that Arrowhead box, not go there in December or January, have them come back to Denver later in the season when he's more, return to form, if you will. So I like, from a strategy standpoint, I like that it's at Arrowhead week one.
11: Me too. I think it's great. I think the Chiefs are still going to be figuring it out. Not only with Mahomes, but they added Kenneth Walker. How's he going to look there? Like, they'll be a better team in November than they are week one. So getting him in week one, I think, is a little bit of a break. But Buffalo here would have been a better game. You would never get this because they're the reigning Super Bowl champs. Are going to play at home. But what should have been the Super Bowl, Broncos-Seahawks, would have been a better game. That game would have to be in Denver, so that wasn't going to happen. Or a rematch of what the AFC title game should have been, because the Broncos will play at New England, playing the Patriots, Bo Nix, Drake May, two third-year quarterbacks. Like, that feels like a real marquee matchup, too. This feels like, we want to put the Chiefs on primetime. Who's a good opponent? Let's throw Denver out there. I think there's a little bit that's kind of insulting about this, because the Broncos against the Seahawks, Broncos against the Bills, Broncos against the Patriots makes more sense in terms of what we saw last year and what we think we're going to see this year.
10: Well, I'll say this, man, we've come a long way. If you know, we're complaining about Monday Night Football against the Chiefs, right?
11: I don't disagree. But this isn't, remember when they used to play, they played the Raiders on Monday Night Football a couple of times.
10: I remember.
11: Because it was the second Monday Night game, and you got to do something that's West Coast and it starts late. That's not this. Like, this is true Monday Night Football.
10: It is.
11: And it should be one of the marquee matchups. I just think Broncos hosting the Bills is a better Sunday night opener than the Giants and the Cowboys. A game nobody is clamoring to see.
10: All right. How much of a steal would week one actually be? There's already a spread on the game. We'll tell you who's the favorite. And I have some follow-up questions about that schedule that I'll bounce off James next.
9: Broncos country, the wait is over. 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
10: All right, so the Denver Broncos schedule officially comes out in wholesale fashion on Thursday. We already know week one, Monday Night Football in Kansas City. All right, by the time we come in,

0: tomorrow, we're going to have more games. This is just kind of how this works in the short window leading up to the official schedule release. So I have some follow-up questions about the schedule. We also already have the spread for week one. I'm curious, Dante, we have not seen. You have it. Let's guess. This came out while we've been on the air. Neither of us have seen it. Would you like to go first? You want me to go first?
1: I'll go first. I think the Chiefs are a point and a half favorite. So Broncos plus 1.5.
0: I will go with, man, that's real tight to where I was thinking. I'll go, just to be different, I'll go Broncos. I'll say it's a pick 'em. No, I'll say the Broncos are, what would you say, a point and a half?
1: Yeah.
0: I'll go 1 point.
1: Okay.
0: A 1 point underdog. DG, what is it?
2: The Broncos are 2.5 point underdogs.
0: 2.5 point underdog.
1: All right. So, you know, the old adage is you get 3 points for being at home. So that's them saying, that's Vegas saying, we think these are two pretty evenly matched teams.
0: Definitely.
1: And maybe a little bit of a slight lean to the Broncos here, right? Of like, it's not three. It's 2.5.
0: Yeah, and you'll hear pros say that it's no longer three. It's closer to 1.5, 2. And okay, for whatever reason, post-COVID, and I can't make heads and tails of this, post-COVID, home field advantage has never meant less in NFL history. I have no idea why. Don't ask me.
1: Teams got used to going on the road and being able to win.
0: I don't know. I mean, the numbers bear it out, though. Yeah. We're in new territory in that department. In terms of the primetime games, we talk about this every year. Will the Broncos get maxed out in primetime games? We already know they have one. The most you can get is 5, not counting international games and not counting playing on Christmas.
1: I think they will get maxed out. They already have one. And you look at their opponents, right? I talked a little bit about it when I thought these would have been better matchups for opening week for the Broncos. Broncos-Bills, I can't imagine that's not a primetime game. If it's not, they're going to put it on a holiday or something, some sort of a window where it's the only game going on. I think Broncos-Seahawks, which should have been the Super Bowl, is a primetime game. I think Broncos-Patriots, a rematch of the AFC title game, let's actually see Bo Nix and Drake May on the field going head-to-head. And then you look at some of their other opponents, they're at the Steelers. NFL loves the Steelers, especially if Aaron Rodgers is back there. They're at the Niners. That would be, they got the Shanahan factor. That would be a great matchup. And then they also host the Rams. That's a lot of really good games. You only got to come up with 4 more. I don't think you're going to get any with the Chargers. I don't think you're going to get any with the Raiders. Although they may, you know, they got the number one pick. There's a little bit of intrigue there. Maybe a Thursday night game, that might be a fit. But I think they get 5.
0: Yeah, I think they max out as well. It wouldn't shock me if they get 5++. You know, they're not doing an international game this year that we know of. And you could put them on Christmas. You know, the craziest example was the year that Russell Wilson came to the Denver Broncos. And you got the 5 primetime games. You also played on Christmas. And you also had an international game. That was 7 different standalone games in one season that just happened to intersect with the most embarrassing season, arguably, in Broncos history, considering what the expectation was, and then Russell Wilson won 4 games as the Broncos starter.
1: Yeah, it was a very public meltdown. By Hackett,
0: unique.
1: By Russ, yeah, by the entire team.
0: Yeah.
1: The kind of thing that I don't know that either one of them is going to recover from. Maybe Nathaniel Hackett does if he gets an OC job somewhere and has some success. Maybe he's a head coach again, but I'd be shocked.
0: Oh, I'd be shocked.
1: And it does feel like that thing, like Russ is just never going to recover from that. Like, there were some things he did here that were actually kind of encouraging, but that was such a bad look, and especially because it was early on, it just dug this hole he couldn't overcome. It doesn't matter what his touchdown to interception ratio was here. It doesn't matter that he had this was a kind of a nice comeback and almost led him to the playoffs the second year, and it was 23-23 in the fourth quarter with the ball against the Patriots on Christmas Eve. None of that matters. If you don't have the very public meltdown, he might have had a little bit more runway.
0: I don't know.
1: There was no runway.
0: No. I mean, it was a disaster right from the very first game on Monday Night Football against Seattle.
1: But this time around, the league knows what they're getting in the head coach. They know what they're getting in Sean Payton. They likely know what they're getting in the quarterback. I mean, the fact that the Broncos are on primetime week one makes me feel a little bit better about Bo Nix's situation.

0: situation? Just a little bit?
1: Yeah, I was going to say, who's more unlikely to play? Mahomes coming off of an ACL or Bo off a much more recent surgery?
0: Well, as Dante told us during the break, the quarterback with the most recent surgery, actually the two most recent surgeries, is Bo Nix.
1: Right.
0: I think both of them are going to be ready for training camp. I think Bo Nix is less likely to be ready for training camp based on how recent his surgery was than Mahomes. But it does tell you that the NFL's not putting that on week one if they think there's a good chance Mahomes isn't playing. If they think there's a good chance Bo Nix isn't playing. They just saw Jarrett Stidham in one of the marquee windows.
1: Yeah.
0: They don't want to see that again. So that does make me feel a little bit better about where the quarterback is at.
1: Well, I'll say this in terms of the schedule. You play Miami, but you're playing them at home. You know, playing Miami in Miami in September is usually a disaster. Okay, man. We are about 2 days away, about 48 hours away, from doing the most frivolous activity in sports talk radio, going through that schedule and assigning wins and losses, toughest home game.
0: I love it.
1: Me too.
0: Sign me up.
1: I'm so here for it. We'll have a lot of fun with that here in just about 48 hours. All right. Shifting gears. There is something fundamental that I can't move past when it comes to the Denver Nuggets. Also, what do we make of the current goalie dynamics for the Colorado Avs? What was our biggest takeaway from a dominant Game 4 dub? We'll get to all of that as we are on the doorstep of 40 consecutive minutes of commercial-free sports talk coming up next.
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1: All right, good conversation about the Denver Broncos schedule. By the time that we come in tomorrow, we're going to have more games to react to. So looking forward to this. You and I are on the same page. We love the schedule release. Like, love it. Some people hate it. Like, I'm like, how can you hate the release of the Broncos schedule? Like,
0: I plan my fall around it. Now, maybe I shouldn't. Maybe that's a sign of my priorities in the wrong place, because I've been doing that since I can remember. Like, long before it's like, well, you know, this is what I do for a living, and when can I take a vacation? When's the bye week? Like, no, I'm mapping stuff out. Like, that's when I know, oh, that's a mini bye week, because they play on Thursday. That's a good Vegas weekend.
1: Yeah, there you go.
0: And for years, we'd do the Vegas trip on a bye week, on Bronco bye week, because then it'll be like, hey, I don't have to worry about anything. Don't have to write anything. Just go hang out. So, yeah, that's how you map out your own schedule, and then it's, how do I think they're going to do? Because I know we know their opponents. But it's different depending on, well, you play Kansas City in Kansas City to open the season or in late December. That's a different game if you're trying to forecast how you think they're going to do. You know, do they have a stretch late in the year where they're playing 4 consecutive teams that were in the postseason this past year? It's like, man, they gotta play Buffalo, San Francisco, Jacksonville, and the Rams and forth. Like, that would be a gauntlet.
1: Yeah.
0: It maps out kind of what you think the team is going to be and how the season's going to go. I love it. I get it. We could go back and look at it, and we very rarely are right when we go win, loss, win, loss.
1: But it's fun. So, exactly. Sports are supposed to be fun. Like, no one's even winning or losing. You're just going through the mental exercise. Anyway, we'll get to that later in the week. If you want to react to any of these conversations, you can hit us up on our YouTube chat presented by Champ Honda. Appreciate those guys jumping on board. We'll get to back to the Avs at the top of the hour. We've talked a lot about them today, and rightfully so, coming off a dominant win. And we'll get to some follow-up stuff here in just shortly. But there's something fundamental that I can't move past when it comes to the Denver Nuggets, okay? I can't move past. And it is so simple. You could actually, I think I could boil it down to a single sentence. I do not believe that you can have realistic championship aspirations in this current NBA landscape when your two best players are your literal two worst defenders. And I just can't shake it. And I can't shake the second half of a closeout game against the Minnesota Timberwolves when the Wolves put Jamal Murray into every single action. Go rewatch the game. Just rewatch the second half of the game through the lens of how many times Chris Finch was targeting Jamal Murray to get him into an action, because there was no escaping it. It was undeniable and unavoidable. Whoever he was guarding came up and ran an action with the basketball to try to isolate Jamal. He was like, you know, they'll call it like he's the mark. Like Jamal was the mark. And Jokic defensively, he was never great, but he has really regressed to the point where you have these games in a single self-contained series where the Wolves are going for 64 points in the paint, 64 points in the paint, 68 points in the paint, and it's hard to reconcile the way that defense is winning right now in the NBA playoffs. The best defensive team is the reigning champion and the current favorite to win it again. The next most likely is the second best defensive team in the league. And it and the, these three-point shooting teams like Denver, who is number one in the NBA, the top three-point shooting team was a first-round exit. And so putting this all together, I know is a lot longer than a sentence, but that original sentence, that initial sentence, I do not think you can have realistic championship aspirations in this landscape when your two best players are your two worst defenders.
0: I can't push back a lot. I do think there's a couple caveats to it, though. They were the two worst defenders when they did win a title. So I get that the league has probably changed a little bit even in 3 years.
1: It has.
0: But it's not like they were great defenders in 2023 and now all of a sudden they're not.
1: No, you're right, but they were better than they are right now.
0: They were bad in that series. It was like they got exposed by the Timberwolves. It really was. It was like Chris Finch, you know, knows that team as well as anybody else. And he knows we're going right at Jamal every time down. And you know what? Get into the paint, go to the basket, because Nikola Jokic, one, he's not a great rim protector at all, and two, he doesn't want to pick up silly fouls, and he looked like a guy who was afraid to pick up any fouls, just letting guys go right in for dunks, right in for layups. But I do think you can win a title if they're your two worst defenders, if there are a couple of things. One, everybody else has to be a really good defender. Aaron Gordon's a great defender when healthy, but he wasn't in that series because either didn't play or he was a percentage of his normal self. If he's the guy that was on the court late in the season when they beat San Antonio and was covering Wemby,
1: yeah,
0: okay, that helps. They didn't have to worry about Jokic playing against the Spurs center. It was Aaron Gordon that was playing against him. If Peyton Watson's able to play, he's their best shot blocker, and he wasn't on the court for the entire series, that would help. But it's also, Christian Brown's a pretty mediocre defender in my mind.
1: That's probably the most disappointing one. Like, at the start of his career, we thought he was trending to be like a plus NBA defender.
0: He's not.
1: He has regressed in that department.
0: So, if he's not a good defender, if Cam Johnson's better than average but not great, like, the other guys on the floor have to be great defenders.
1: They have to be great defenders.
0: And they're not.
1: That's right. That's
0: they're
1: right.
0: They're not. So, that's one way to make up for it. The other way to make up for it, and this is tougher in the playoffs than it is in the regular season because they got away with it in the regular season, those two guys who are bad defenders have to be great offensively. Jamal Murray can't be exposed on the defensive end and then go 4-for-17.
1: Right.
0: Nikola Jokic can't be bad on the defensive end and miss. It won't be one of the worst shooters in the playoffs with wide open threes. Because that was the Timberwolves' game plan in Game 7 a couple years ago when they came back from a 20-point deficit and won. Hey, in the two-man game, force Jokic outside, make him hit threes.
1: Yep.
0: I forget off the top of my head what he was in that game, but like 1-for-12.
1: Yeah.
0: It was abysmal.
1: It was the worst shooting series of his career.
0: And while statistically he had a pretty good offensive series against Minnesota, he did not shoot the ball well.
1: He did not. And you can't judge Jokic. I mean, it just illustrates his level of greatness that he's achieved and unlocked, but you cannot judge Nikola Jokic good and bad games by box scores. You can't do it.
0: You can't. You can't. But when he's hitting open threes, it opens everything else up because Rudy, just to use that series as an example, mm-hmm. has to come out and defend him.
1: Yep.
0: Right? And then everybody else can, you know, cut back door for dunks, and you're getting the plays we're used to seeing out of the Nuggets. If he's not hitting open threes, they're really an ugly watch. If he is hitting open threes, they're pretty darn tough to beat. So, okay, Murray and Jokic have to be better. And I think they're never going to be great defenders, but they have to be better defensively. But really, it's on the other end that they have to make up for their deficiencies on defense, and they didn't do it.
1: No, they could not punish their opponent. But, like, this is going to be the dynamic. This has been the dynamics. This is going to be the dynamics here moving forward. And I don't know what the solve is. I just don't, because they're out of assets. They don't have a lot of resources. My guess is they are going to try to cut payroll and get below the repeater tax, or rather get below the luxury tax and then avoid the repeater penalty is what I mean. Because if you go into the luxury tax continuously, the penalties get worse and worse. Now they can. Like if they can still go all in. I just don't forecast that happening.
0: That infuriates me. It infuriates me. And I've said for a long time, and I've said it in defense of Dick Monfort, I don't expect a team to be in the red year in and year out, right? It's still a business. And I get that these guys have billions of dollars, but you got to turn a profit. I understand that. But there are certain times when you do go all in, push all your chips in. We're going to take a little loss here because, one, winning is going to help us make some of that back. And, two, there will be years after Jokic is gone that the Nuggets will still get their piece of the TV money. They'll be a bad team, and they'll refill the coffers. So to say we're not going to spend money and we're going to cut salary when Nikola Jokic's prime is dwindling here.
1: It is.
0: And
1: it's
0: dwindling faster than I think most of us were anticipating, I just think is unacceptable. But in terms of answers, Jake Shapiro was on the Midday Show yesterday. He put forth a couple of options, so I'm going to run them by you. You're the basketball guy. Would you trade? And then Dover and Cecil talked about him today. Dover does not like the first one, does like the second one. I'm curious if you agree. You trade Jamal Murray for Evan Mobley. Would you make that trade?
1: I would.
0: I would too.
1: Yeah, and there's several reasons why. One, the genesis of the conversation. He is a minus defender, but it goes beyond that. The two man game is just simply not as effective as it once
0: it's
1: was.
0: It's not. It's been decoded.
1: To whatever degree on whatever night it varies, but in general it has devolved through the years. And then also, and you don't, like, because Jamal just had the best year he's ever had through the regular season, but it's 2 years in a row in the biggest game of the year he has become the worst version of himself. That's not why you trade someone. You can't be that reactionary, but that gets added on to this team needs clearly an upgrade defensively. He's the one thing that can fetch someone like Evan Mobley. Because if you offered Cam Johnson or Aaron Gordon or Christian Brown, they're hanging up on you. So,
0: well, that was the other trade. It was Cam and AG.
1: If you package them for Mobley,
0: I would make that trade, and here's why. I think Mobley, because he's the reigning defensive player of the year, right? Like, he's a 6'11 guy. He's going to be a rim protector. Like, I think that's a player that can help you in that way, and he's going to be on the floor more than Aaron Gordon.
1: Yeah.
0: Like, I like Aaron Gordon if Aaron Gordon's healthy.
1: Right. Right.
0: So,
1: I think that we were just scratching the surface with the Cam Johnson experience, honestly, and it was such a slow start. He was getting better and better, got hurt, became the best version of himself down the stretch. He was the only dog in the closeout game that was joining Jokic for the fight, most of it anyway. Yeah, probably. This team needs a shakeup.
0: Because Cam Johnson's role goes to Peyton Watson. In this scenario, you have to keep P.Y.
1: Yes, you do. You do. Because this team needs a couple things right now. More athleticism, more ball handling, and more defense. And Peyton Watson represents all of that. You want to know what, though? Is that what does...
0: Wemby was last year. Mobley was 2 years ago. My apologies.
1: Yeah, and really, Mobley won it because Wemby couldn't play. He had the... blood clot thing. But still, that's a hell of an accomplishment. That's a hell of an accomplishment.
0: He still was the second best defensive player in the league.
1: Correct.
0: And he's still in the conversation.
1: I would probably do it.
0: I would make either one of those moves. And I would hate to see Aaron Gordon

0: They're not paying all those guys. They're not. And ideally or idealistically, you would like to believe that you would because you're in this window. The Denver Nuggets are not going into the second apron and paying a repeater tax that will be over $200 million. No, you don't want to hear it. No one wants to hear it. I don't want to say it, but it's the truth. It's 0%.
1: Well, that's unacceptable. It's unacceptable.
0: I'm not even disagreeing with you, but I'm saying it's 0%.
1: I like Aaron Gordon. I'd hate to see him get traded. I like Cam Johnson. I think he was the second best player in the series, but I would make that trade because they need defensive help. And I think the proposed lineup that we just came up with here of it's Jokic, Mobley, P-Watt, Christian Brown, Jamal Murray gets pretty damn close to what I was talking about of if your two best players are your two worst defenders, the other three guys better be great defenders.
0: You're right.
1: Well, two of the three are.
0: You're right.
1: And Christian Brown should be better.
0: You're right. But so rough math, just super rough math. No one hold me to this. Jamal Murray's on a $200 million contract. Christian Brown's on a $125 million contract. Jokic is about to sign a contract extension for $250 million. I don't know Evan Mobley's contract, but I'll say, let's just say $150 million. P-Watt's going to command over $100 million. This ownership group is not paying $700 million in payroll. Full stop. It's not happening.
1: Well,
0: it's much more likely they get out of any apron and duck the luxury tax and avoid the repeater tax than it is anything else. I'm trying to keep it all the way authentic here. Like,
1: Cam and AG are 54, 55. Mobley's 50.
0: So it's a $50 million contract?
1: Yeah.
0: Total value? No, I was going to say that's not
1: I'm
0: right.
1: Just talking so, this yeah, coming year.
0: Yeah, so you're talking about that guy's going to make $50
1: million. 50, 53, 57, 61.
0: Like, this is what I'm saying. 0.0% this happens.
1: Then they're not serious about winning. I'm sorry. That's yes, those numbers are crazy. But that's the league they own a team in.
0: Correct.
1: And you have maybe the best player in the league. Top three?
0: Yeah, top three for sure.
1: I don't know anybody who wouldn't say that he's not a top three player.
0: You would lose credibility. No one would say that.
1: Arguably a top 10 player of all time. If you can get another title, he's probably not. Arguably, he is.
0: Probably so, yeah.
1: Then you're not serious about winning if you won't go into those aprons for a couple of years to try and win around Nikola Jokic. You're not. You're not. I don't want to hear it. This is, and you got columnists in this town who've been here a long time who are, you know, taking the Kroenke bullet points and just repeating them and say, well, if you're not close, I wouldn't spend the money either. That's balderdash. It's just nonsense. You have Nikola Jokic on your team. You could sell me on run it back. You could. It's a tough sell, but you could sell me on
0: really
1: it.
0: Tough sell.
1: As long as P-Watt's part of the run it back, or you could sell me on these trades. You can't sell me on salary dumps.
0: This is KKFN. And KKFN HD1 Longmont Denver and KARSFM Laramie. We are coming with it and we are coming for it. It's Zach Bye hanging out with James Merrillat, who's filling in for Philip Lindsay today. And we are The Drive, powered by Regen RX. And real quick, I had a handful of questions on the YouTube chat presented by Sean Ponda. Hey, where's Phil? Phil is taking the first vacation that he has taken in 3 years of doing the show, nearly 3 years. Doesn't take a lot of time, so he's coming back next week. So that's that order of business. I am not. I want to shift gears back to the Avs here because they deserve the spotlight that is this moment. But just to put a bow on the Nuggets thing. I am not telling you how I want it to be. I'm telling you just how it is.
1: I think you're right, but I think if that is the way it is, people need to be screaming from the mountaintops. And that's folks with a microphone in front of them. That's folks who are typing up articles that get printed on newspaper or get posted to websites.
0: Yeah.
1: It's fans who buy tickets. It's fans who tune into the games now that they can watch them on TV for the first, you know, time in ages. Like, that should not be acceptable.
0: Here's something that I'm going to say this, and I know I'm going to piss some people off, okay? And I really don't even want to open this can of worms, but I'm going to. If you are not willing to maximize the Nikola Jokic window in the form of aiming at a championship, not winning as many games as possible, but trying to win a championship,

0: then just trade him.
1: Agreed. We finally agree when it comes to trading Nikola Jokic. I think it's a disservice to him if you're not going to do everything you can to try and build a winner around him.
0: And I said this last week, too. I forget who. Maybe it was even you. Or maybe it was 2 weeks ago. Nikola Jokic signing this extension is the best thing for the Denver Nuggets. But it is not the best thing for Nikola Jokic if his aim is to try to win another championship.
1: Well, not only, and I agree with that, not only is it a disservice to him, listen, it's pro sports. They've paid him millions, hundreds of millions of dollars. You can make the argument they don't owe him a darn thing because the check's clear. If you're not going to try and do everything you can to build a championship roster around that guy, it's bad business not to trade him. Because his value is never going to be higher than it is right now. You're not being a good GM. Like, if you want to keep him and you want to just ride that out until the bitter end, and at some point it will be a bitter end, it'll be like,
0: oh, yeah.
1: This is painful to watch. It's Joe Namath with the Rams, sure. Right? Let's hope it doesn't get to that. But we see it with everybody. It's Jordan with the Wizards. If you're going to ride that out, then fine. You're doing everything you can in the 2, 3, 4, 5, however many years it is that he's still here to build a champion around him. If not, let him go win somewhere else. To some extent, it'll be different how you do it, but do what Oklahoma City did when they made the hard decision of, we're not going to win it with Durant, Westbrook, and Harden. Probably can't keep them all. Let's blow it up, stockpile picks, get a young player in SGA from the Clippers, and see what we are in 5 or 6 years. It didn't take them that long, but that was the plan. You're right. That's what they should do.
0: And I want to reemphasize, because someone's going to hear this the wrong way. In no way, shape, or form am I advocating for trading Jokic. It's the opposite. You need to be doing everything you can around him to win a championship. And if you're unwilling to do that, then you might as well move on from him.
1: There are three options. Number one, and I think we agree on this. I think everybody agrees on this. You do everything you can to build a championship team around him.
0: Yes.
1: Doesn't mean it'll work.
0: Right.
1: But you got to try. You got to be all in.
0: Yes. He was here. Keep going. I'm sorry.
1: The number two option is trade him. That's their second best option because they'll get value back. I mean, we talk about Jamal has value. Nobody else does because they're hurt or whatever.
0: That's because he's off limits.
1: He's got a lot of value if you were willing to take the calls.
0: Of course.
1: The third option, and it's the unacceptable one, is salary dumps. And try and avoid the repeater and, you know, try and avoid this apron or that apron or whatever. Like, those are your three options if you're Kroenke. They're going to do number three, and that's unacceptable, and people shouldn't allow that to happen. And listen, they can do what they want. They own the team, and nobody's going to force them to sell. But people shouldn't just take it and be like, well, not going to say anything, not going to write anything. I'm going to come out and write articles about how, hey, they're not close, so Kroenke shouldn't spend money. Like, what are we talking about? What are we doing here? And then if that's the case, if they're going to dump salaries, go spend your money on something else.
0: All right. I want to shift gears because the Avs deserve this oxygen in a way that the Nuggets currently do not. That was a decisive and dominant Game 4 dub in Minnesota. It took a bit. I mean, we're going into the second period. The score was 1-0 despite, you know, the eye test of it that the Avs were dominating the game, but the game and the hockey gods just weren't rewarding the Avs. But the dam eventually broke, and I'm looking at this group, I'm hearing Denny Green in my head. They are who we thought they were. This is an absolute juggernaut of a team that, when focused and having the right approach in a way that was lacking on Saturday night in Game 3, this team looks unbeatable, James. I can't find a weakness. These are the same conversations that we're having, that we've had through the months. What's the weakness? What's the weakness? We had the goaltender conversation yesterday, and despite some nerves, man, the Avs quelled some of that real quick, and that was a one-sided fight last night.
1: It really was. Now, the scoreboard wasn't one-sided for most of the night. I mean, they were down 1-0. It was a 2-1 game or 2-2 game in the third period. The Avs went up 3-2 with a little over 8 minutes left, and Blackwood had to play his best hockey of the night in the next seven and a half minutes until they got the first empty netter and then obviously the second one, and he was really, really good in that moment. So when they play that way, they're not going to lose four times in a series.
0: Nope.
1: They're not.
0: Nope.
1: Could they lose games if they take dumb penalties? Well, you could argue the Manson penalty was dumb and it put him in a hole. It could have been really dumb had it been a five-minute major.
0: Yeah.
1: That could have been really dumb, and then he's booted from the game, and who knows what that turns into.
0: I mean, think about our conversations today if they lose by a single goal.
1: Yeah, I mean, they had outshot the Wild 20-4 at one point. It was a 1-1 game because they got a goal on the power play when Manson was sitting in the box. Or it's that, it's take dumb penalties, or you just get bad bounces, right? Like, they're going to have one of those during this postseason where they hit, you know, they hit the posts a couple of times on shots that could have easily been goals, and whoever their opponent is has one bouncing off of some defender's skate that is just a fluky goal, and you end up losing 3-2 because they got two fluky ones and you had five that should have gone in and they didn't. But that ain't going to happen four times in seven games.
0: Nope.
1: It's just not. So my biggest takeaway from last night was, we talked about it for 4 hours. I still don't love the situation. I don't think it matters who's in net.
0: I agree with this.
1: I just don't think it matters because they have the best offensive team in the league. So to some extent, who's ever in net, you can go win 9-6 games. They're going to win that game with either guy. Last night, they could have won with either guy because they also have the best defensive team.
0: They do.
1: And we saw that last night when, again, it was 20-4 in shots on goal at one point. They just completely shut down the Wild, and the Wild are a good offensive team. They scored 13 goals through three games.
0: Right.
1: They put up a 6-spot. They put up a 5-spot.
0: James, Matt Boldy has one goal in the series, and it came when the goaltender was not in the net.
1: It's
0: they've humanized Olympians and like legends there. And now they'll have moments, right? Like they're awesome players. So like Quinn Hughes, that insane backhand pass to Nico Sturm that tied the game. Like, you're gonna see flashes of greatness. But in general, the Avs were suffocating. Like, from a forecheck standpoint, I know it's like not like sexy sports talk radio. They were elite. Like, it was the best forechecking game of the year. And I mean, at one point, you have the Avs not allowing a shot on goal from 6:51 in the first period until 7:37 in the second period. That was on a power play. That should be impossible. They went in real time, like by like the traditional clock, the minute hand spinning around. They went 62 minutes of real time without a shot on goal.
1: Well,
0: that should be impossible.
1: And those two stats make that point, right? Like, quite literally, it did not matter who was in net.
0: No.
1: They didn't have a shot on goal for 62 minutes as based on the clock on your microwave in the kitchen.
0: Yeah.
1: Almost an entire period of hockey, they didn't have a shot. Like, could have been anybody in net, and it wouldn't have mattered. They were more active. They had more hits than they had the game before.
0: More block shots.
1: It just was a totally different team. And more often than not, you have to have a great quarterback to win a Super Bowl. Every once in a while, you have a historic defense. It's the
0: Trent Dilfer.
1: Exactly. Or Brad Johnson, Peyton Manning,
0: yeah, sure,
1: in 2015. More often than not, you have to have a great goaltender to win a Stanley Cup. There's going to be that random outlier that is the best offense and the best defense in the sport. And it doesn't matter who's between the pipes. That's the case with this year's Avs team.
0: Yeah, here was Jared Bednar last night after the game talking about the biggest difference game over game.
2: For me, the biggest change from last game to this game is like we were a more determined group. You know, that's to a man, just more determined and committed to playing the right way. But it wasn't like I didn't hate or details last game. There were some things I didn't love, but I thought that we got out-competed in that game a little bit, and tonight we kind of swung it back in our favor, and guys went to work and, you know, relentless all over the rink, and we just looked quicker.
0: And it's really just as plain as the nose on your face, right? Mm-hmm. Like, their approach on Saturday night was inappropriate. You know, it lacked maturity, all the stuff that we talked about yesterday. But when that version of that team shows up, like, quite literally, we're not going to the mountains as a family because it's within 3 days after the Cup. And I think that we're going to have a parade. We're literally changing future plans around a potential parade that I believe with every ounce of me is going to happen.
1: I do, too. And I was nervous heading into last night because we were going to find out one of two extremes. Either the Game 3 performance from the Avs was an aberration, right? And it's human nature. You're 6-0 in the playoffs. You're up 2-0 in this series. And I don't mean this as a criticism, but it kind of symbolizes where they seem to be mentally. They look like a team that was goofing around the pool,
0: yeah,
1: wearing flippers and,
0: yeah,
1: and goggles.
0: Yeah.
1: Right? Like, just not taking it serious.
0: And for those who don't know the context of that, Nathan McKinnon, you know, film swimming in the pool
1: at the hotel in Minneapolis or St. Paul or wherever they're staying. So it was either going to be the aberration or it was going to be Minnesota decoded him. They were Mike Tyson, and they beat everybody before the fight ever started because they scared everybody. And once somebody knocked him on their butt, it was like, uh-oh, not the same team. And last night, even though they were dominating statistically, when they were down 1-0 after the first period, it's like, man, they've gone four periods in St. Paul with one goal.
0: Yeah.
1: I kind of was fearful that that was the case. Like, man, maybe they have decoded him. But nope, by the time he gets to the end of the night, not the case. It was the aberration. They're going to win this series tomorrow. Vegas and Anaheim both are good teams. It'll be fascinating to watch them tonight in their pivotal game five. The team who wins that game more often than not wins the series. But just to start getting ahead of ourselves a little bit here, scouting report wise and what they do.
0: Yeah.
1: But they're going to beat either one of those teams, and they're going to beat Carolina. Like, last night I was Mr. Panic, but if they won, they had 50% chance they were going to win the cup. They lose, 50% chance they're going to win the series. Last night was so impressive. I just don't see anybody, any of the teams left, beating them four times in seven games.
0: Now, so we agree on this, but there's something that we have disagreed on for years when it comes to this club. It's Jared Bednar. I have been much more pro Bednar than you. You've been maybe his biggest critic in Denver media. Do you agree with that?
1: Yeah, I think that's fair.
0: I will not give you and have not given you pushback when you cite the inability to get out of the second round. I know there's context, but I'm not even going to go through it. They have, considering what they've had, you have made the argument that they've underachieved.
1: Correct.
0: If they go win the Stanley Cup and Jared Bednar is a two-time champion, and he joins Mike Shanahan as the only coaches in the history of the four major sports within Denver, will you put down your sword?
1: Yeah. Yeah. Because then he'll have done something only one other guy in the history of this state has done, win two titles at the highest level. I still think on a year-in, year-out basis, you can talk about how they underachieved, but you got two cups, right? Like, so if you'd have lost more times in the conference finals or lost more times in the Stanley Cup final and you still have the two cups, who cares? You got the two.
0: I was just going to ask you, how long does a sword stay down?
1: No, it would be down.
0: Okay.
1: It stays down.
0: Okay.
1: Right now, the McKinnon-McCarr era is disappointing. I know they have the cup, and that's great, and that's a great exception to the rule, and that's a great aberration, but they have underachieved. That's the right word. The Nuggets have underachieved in the Nikola Jokic era. They just have.
0: Even though they did something that
1: lifelong Denverite never thought I'd see is the Nuggets win a title, they still have underachieved. And
0: yeah, the 3 years following have been really hard to reconcile.
1: Very disappointing. But if you win a second cup, okay. Somebody this morning, I think it was Mike Evans, said, Jared Bednar's got a lot of pelts on the wall. He's got one pelt. He doesn't have a lot of pelts. There's no plural. But if you make it plural, okay, then my criticism will stop. Because I think the criticism up to this point has been fair. But when the evidence changes, because the situation changes,
0: the opinion changes.
1: Right.
0: Yeah. It should.
1: It would be unfair to keep hammering him if he gets a second cup.
0: Correct.
1: Because he's done what I've been critical of him not doing, is being able to win with this group. And I'm not going to be the guy. I will guarantee you this. I'm not going to be the guy who has been saying all along that he thinks Jared Bednar is the problem. He goes and wins a second cup and then keeps hammering Bednar and says, well, anybody could win with that roster. Because that's not true. Not anybody could win with
0: this is
1: Jordan
0: good.
1: And Pippen.
0: This is
1: not
0: good.
1: Anybody could win with Kobe and Shaq.
0: And they didn't before or after Phil.
1: Correct.
0: And same thing with the Bulls.
1: Phil Jackson, you can say, oh, he had great talent. Well, Dell Harris didn't win with the Lakers.
0: Correct.
1: Doug Collins didn't win with the Bulls. Right? So I don't, what's he got? 10 rings, 11 rings?
0: 10.
1: 10 as a coach. You can't take.
0: Well, hold on a second. Yeah, 10.
1: He went all five with the Lakers, all five of Kobe's?
0: He did. It's 11.
1: So, yeah, because he won six,
0: with the Bulls, three with Shaq and Kobe, and then another two in 2009 and 10 with Kobe and Gasol.
1: Okay. So 11 titles.
0: Yeah.
1: You can't diminish that just saying, oh, he had the best players in the league when nobody else won with those guys.
0: You still got to go out and do it. You still got to go out and do it. Well, I'm thankful to hear you say that, because I think that this is going to happen. Like, this is going to happen. I don't know if it's going to be Carolina. Drew, behind the scenes here, you believe it's going to be Montreal coming out of the East? Do I have that right?
3: You do have that right. I think it's going to be the Canadiens.
0: Man, that hey, I'll say this. You talk about something that's good for hockey, and the Buffalo story would be great too. Like going back to the, and there's a little bit of bias here, but that's a hockey town. And they're coached by Lindy Ruff, who led them to the Stanley Cup in 1999. He's the coach again, and he's going to get the coach of the year, Jack Adams. That would be a fun story. But Montreal against Colorado, you're talking about good for the game of hockey? That would be good for the game.
1: It would be. What year was Buffalo's foot in the crease? Brett Hull.
0: That was Brett Hull's. It was 99.
1: Oh, that was that year?
0: Yeah.
1: They haven't been back since then?
0: No. Dude, they went 14 years without going to the postseason. Longest, outside of the New York Jets, the longest stretch without going to a postseason in pro sports.
1: So that would be a great story, but I think just in terms of your casual fan, I mean, Montreal's one of the original six.
0: Mm-hmm.
1: Arguably the marquee franchise in the entire league.
0: They still have the most Stanley Cups in the history of the sport.
1: You've got, I mean, they're the Yankees of the NHL. It would be U.S. versus Canada.
0: Yeah.
1: That whole thing, which we've seen, you know, over the last couple of years between the Olympics and why am I blanking on the event that it was the four nations.
0: Yeah, four nations.
1: Four nations. Like, that has been fun, so that would add to it. Yeah, if you didn't have a rooting interest, you just were rooting for the best storylines or something that's going to bring in the average viewer, that would be it.
0: Because no Canadian team has won a Stanley Cup since Montreal in 1993.
1: Yeah.
0: And when I was 18 years old, man, when I was 18, it was my senior year, and me and some buddies went up to Montreal, okay? And you can do stuff in Montreal at 18 that you can't do in the U.S.
1: I've been to Canada.
0: So we went up there. I told my mom that we were going to go to Montreal Expos series. The Expos had moved like 4 years earlier. And we went up there, but it was a game day in Montreal.
1: Okay.
0: And the game didn't start until like 7 o'clock at night. It's 2 o'clock in the afternoon, and the bars were spilling over in the middle of a work day. And it was just like the Montreal Canadian fans, they are obsessed with their team.
1: It's just different.
0: It's just different.
1: It's like soccer fans in England or most of Europe.
0: Yeah.
1: Right? Where it's like, it's this stadium that's built in this neighborhood and all the bars shut down and all the people come out. And that's the activity on that night or that Saturday or whatever. That's what everybody's focused on. That's how it is up there. There's a lot of history between the two teams. That would be a great matchup.
0: Yeah. All right. Let us know what you want to see. 303-713-1043 is the ramoslaw.com text line. I do have a curiosity question as it relates to the two Peytons at the very top of the Denver Broncos. I'll bounce that question off James next.
3: 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Round two. 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

0: of hour number four. Really good conversation about the Avs and just the postseason picture. A Buffalo, for what it's worth, has just scored back-to-back goals on Montreal to take a 2-0 lead. So these that is an entertaining series. I don't know if you put eyes on it, but there have been like full-scale like brawls in that series.
1: Yeah, Buffalo won game one.
0: Yes.
1: And then Montreal's taking the last two. Buffalo's trying to even it up tonight. And if you're Carolina, you're just sitting there thinking, how long are we going to have to wait?
0: Right.
1: I mean, it's nice to get some time off, but when they go sweep, they haven't played a lot of hockey. By the time the Eastern Conference Finals start, they will have not played a lot of hockey in the last month. Eight games.
0: Eight games
1: in a month.
0: Crazy. Now, what do you think of Ottawa and Philly? You know, we'll see. Time will tell.
1: Yeah, I mean, it's a little bit like, I guess Oklahoma City's a reigning champ, so them starting 8-0 is a little different. But do I just not buy into the Thunder because I just can't stand that team and I can't stand the way they play?
0: Oh, dude, if you're, well, and that's fine. I'm never going to tell a fan how to fan. If you don't like the way that they play, I get it. You're not alone, but they are a great team. Like, they're a great team. They play within framework that the NBA is allowing. Sam Presti has done a masterful job constructing that roster. They have spoils of riches here. They have more picks coming. Denver's going to give them their first round pick next year.
1: They were in the lottery 2 days ago.
0: Correct.
1: It's amazing. And the reasonable person in me agrees with you. They are a great team. And maybe this also makes them a great team because they're fun to root against, which, you know, the villain's only fun if they're a great villain.
0: Right.
1: And they're a great villain.
0: They are.
1: But I am rooting. I don't care who they play. I'm rooting against them.
0: Man, well, they're 8-0 in the postseason. The most recent teams to do that are the 2017 Warriors and Cavs, the 2016 Cavs, the 2012 Spurs, 2010 Magic, 2009 Cavs, the Heatles in 2005, 2001 Lakers. Like, that's the company that they're keeping. I mean, it is a dominant team right now. We'll see how that ages on that side. But I would, you know, the Thunder are going to go win the NBA championship. No one's beating that team four times. Just like no one's beating the Avs four times, no one's beating the Thunder four times.
1: Just like Minnesota has Denver's number, San Antonio's kind of got Oklahoma City's number. Regular season, I get it, it's different.
0: Yeah.
1: But they kind of dominated them during the regular season.
0: At one point, they actually beat the Thunder three times in a 12-day period.
1: Yeah, so I think that would be an interesting matchup, a heck of a lot more interesting than Minnesota. Although Minnesota, you got to give them credit. Now that series is further in the rearview mirror, I can give them some credit for the way they're able to bring physicality to the court and keep themselves in these series when they don't have any business really being in the series. But I think San Antonio and Oklahoma City would be a ton of fun.
0: And I don't think there's five players in the world I wouldn't want with me leading a postseason series than Anthony Edwards. Like, he has dog all through his DNA. So that has been fun. All right. I want to get to the question that I asked going into the previous break. And if you want to react to any of this conversation, you can hit us up on our YouTube chat presented by Champanda. The curiosity question as it relates to the two Paytons. George Payton signed that 5-year extension on Friday. This was Sean Payton reacting to it.
2: I consider myself very fortunate to have been with one general manager in New Orleans who I would call a very close friend and a great working partner. And then to find another person like George. And I know that we both feel the same way. We love the grind together.
0: This has been a really unique partnership, one that I thought was going to last about 5 minutes. So we've gone from 5 minutes to a 5-year extension. Is George Payton going to be with the Denver Broncos longer than Sean Payton?
1: I think he is, and I'm with you. I thought Sean Payton was going to keep George Payton around long enough to figure out where do they keep the binders and the paper clips and all that stuff, and then it's my show. So I'm surprised by the fact that it's lasted this long. I think George Payton's going to be here his entire 5 years. I think he's kind of found his sweet spot, his comfort zone. He was in Minnesota for nearly two decades as, you know, rising up the ranks and then for a long time as second in command. everybody said he was really picky about where he was going to go. That was probably part of it.
0: Yeah, I think he pulled out of multiple jobs, Jets and Titans, I think.
1: But he also, part of it was probably, I'm pretty comfortable where I'm at.
0: Sure.
1: Like, I like the organization. I like the people around me. My family likes it here. My kids like their school. Like, all those kind of things. Not just jumping at the first promotion that comes up. He got a chance to be the top guy here. One of the worst coaching hires in NFL history. One of the worst trades in NFL history. One of the worst contracts in NFL history.
0: I'd say the worst.
1: Now he's the number two, right? Like, if we're just being honest.
0: Yes. I think he's the number two, but it felt like he used to be the number zero. Like, you were keeping a seat warm until I get my guy in here. I think he has recouped his own value within the organization.
1: And so I think he's going to be here for the full 5 years. You know, it would have to be a disaster and the wheels come off and he gets fired. I don't see that happening. I don't see Sean Payton coaching for five more years. I've said all along, I don't think he's going to coach beyond this contract.
0: What are you drawing from, though, when you say that?
1: He's a guy who said before the divisional round that he's slowing down, that he doesn't have the fastball he used to. I'm paraphrasing, but he's kind of got feet of clay. He doesn't make decisions as fast as he used to. It's a grind, and I know he loves the grind. I think he's chasing the history of being the first coach to ever win a Super Bowl with two different teams.
0: Which is healthy, I think.
1: Me too. If he accomplishes that, I think he's off into the sunset.
0: Yeah, maybe so.
1: If they're close the next couple of years, does he get another couple of years added to the contract to see if he can pull it off? Maybe. But 5 years from now will have been, what would that be, 10 years that he would be here chasing it? Seven more years beyond this? As close as he was this past year, if we go seven more years and they don't win a Super Bowl, I don't see Sean Payton going through that.
0: Yeah,
1: he'd be almost 70.
0: If the Broncos are going 7 years without a Super Bowl, it might not be his decision to make. And I would say, I think the most important factor with this specific conversation is his relationship with Greg Penner. You know, and it's I just don't know. You know, and when we talk about George Payton and Sean Payton, comparatively to Greg Penner, one of those guys is a whole lot more like Greg Penner than the other.
1: Yeah.
0: Greg Penner's predictable, so is George Payton. Predictable is not a word that we would use to describe Sean Payton.
1: No, and I guess it would be 8 years total. I was adding five to the end of the 2 years that Sean has left, but the five starts now. But still, 8 years. I also think George Payton is the perfect buffer.
0: Definitely.
1: Between Greg Penner and Sean Payton. I don't know that right now, and look, it's all worked out well. George Payton has turned it around from what I would call a pretty bad start. Those three things he did in his first 3 years were pretty bad.
0: Yeah.
1: Most people don't survive that, and they're looking for another job. The last 3 years have been really good. It's been with Sean. They work well together. Across the entire 6 years, he's had some good drafts, right? Pat Surtain, and that's a high pick. You can't blow that pick, but a lot of people do.
0: They do.
1: Quinn Meinerz, Nick Benito. The list goes on and on. He's had a lot of really good picks.
0: Yes.
1: But he also is a buffer between Sean and Greg that I don't think Greg would let Sean bring in his guy at this point.
0: You know what? I actually agree with this take. I agree with this. I don't. If Sean came to Greg Penner tomorrow and said, I want to move on from George Payton, or rather say last week, because obviously he just signed the extension, had he come in there last week and said, I'm ready to move on from George, I don't think they're moving on from George.
1: I don't think so either. I don't think so either. Because I think, like you said, the personalities are very similar. I think Greg Penner's smart enough to realize this is a dynamic that works. But if we had another guy in here that's loose cannon, probably isn't fair, but just for lack of a better expression, a little bit more of a loose cannon like Sean.
0: Sure.
1: Who goes in front of microphones repeatedly and says stuff he shouldn't say. He's done it for 3 years here. He's not going to change. Another loose cannon, two loose cannons and Greg, that's a bad formula. Loose cannon, Greg, and a guy that's very predictable, grinder, in the office all the time, perfectly content to be the number two behind-the-scenes guy, not needing credit. That's a dynamic that works. Greg Penner's smart enough to see that. And I don't think he would have blown that up.
0: No.
1: And you know what? I think Sean Payton's smart enough to see that, too.
0: I agree with this as well.
1: He knows what he had in Mickey Loomis, a guy who was willing to not get the credit that he probably deserved because Sean's out front. Sean's very loud, look at me, blah, blah, blah. I think Sean Payton's smart enough to know what he's got here.
0: All right. We'll leave that conversation where it lies. All right. We'll finish up with what did we learn today in Denver sports? Turns out something pretty significant. That's next.
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0: and stopping by friend of the show, Anil Opiro, hosting Denver Sports Tonight. What up, AP?
1: What's up, fellas? Nice little win from the Avalanche last night. Lots to talk about on the program this evening.
0: Yeah, I mean, a ton. Nice little win. I mean, that is a... Whew. I thought... we'll circle back to it. I want to pay off the tease here. What did we learn today in Denver sports? Oftentimes we finish our show like this. We learned today something pretty significant. The Denver Broncos are opening up on Monday Night Football in Arrowhead. We talked about this during the afternoon. AP, what was your takeaway here?
1: I love it. I love it. And I think there's a lot of conversation going around on social media about should the Broncos be the rightful home team. Obviously, we know they're on the road now opening up in Arrowhead. I think that's just an interesting conversation to have, because if you're the Broncos, you shouldn't really care where you play the Kansas City Chiefs if you believe to be a true Super Bowl contender. If you're playing on week one, week whatever it is, home away, like go out there and make a statement week one. I love the matchup. It's going to be interesting to see if Mahomes and Bo Nix are both ready to go. I think we assume for Bo, he will be ready, and looks like Patrick's on track as well. So I think it's an exciting matchup, prime time. ESPN has the Super Bowl this year as well, so you're opening up on ESPN on Monday night. I'm all in.
0: I forgot that ESPN has the Super Bowl. This is the first time ever, I believe, right? Because it's always been on network television.
1: Yeah.
0: It's rotated between like Fox and CBS and then NBC.
2: Surely it'll be on ABC too, though. I think they'd have to put it over the air.
1: It's like the finals, like the NBA finals, right? Because those are on ABC.
0: But I think they're going to multicast it then.
2: Yeah.
0: Yeah, okay.
2: I feel like it's a slap in the face they have to go on the road to open the season.
0: I can't believe that this is his take.
2: Now, look, I think it's better for the Broncos. From a strategy standpoint, you get to play Mahomes in his first game back. Right, Kenneth Walker's new to the team. They maybe haven't gelled all the way yet. Playing in September in Arrowhead is much better than November and December. It's a good thing for the Broncos, but it is a slap in the face because, okay, you're on primetime, but who's the star of the primetime game? The home team. Why does the defending Super Bowl champ get to host the first game every year? It's not, you get to be on the first game unless you're Baltimore and there's a Orioles game and you have to come to Denver.
0: The Broncos aren't the reigning Super Bowl champ. They didn't make it to the Super Bowl. There's no birthright that because you had a good season.
2: It's not a birthright, but the reward for winning the Super Bowl is you get to host the game because hosting matters. It's not, you get to play in the first game. We'll just put you wherever you want. Hosting is the
0: but that's not applicable here. They didn't win the Super Bowl.
2: It's how much hosting matters. It's what it means. And Patrick Mahomes and Andy Reid and Travis Kelce and Taylor Swift and Kenneth Walker and Arrowhead Stadium and all the rest of it. That's the star, and you got to have somebody be the Washington Generals. Here come the Broncos.
1: Yeah, but
2: that's the message.
1: The one thing that I would say to that
0: is the message.
1: Even if the game was in Denver, everything you just said would still be the story. It would still be Mahomes. It would still be Taylor Swift. It would still be Kelce. With this current iteration of the Kansas City Chiefs, despite them having a subpar last season for their standards, they will always be the story over the Denver Broncos until they at least get to a Super Bowl.
0: I see. I don't even think this is the point. I don't think anyone's out to get Denver. Like, if Kansas City won a Super Bowl and didn't host the next year, they've lost a Super Bowl and didn't host the next year. This is no one's out to get the Broncos. They're on Monday Night Football against the Kansas City Chiefs. They're on the main stage, and somehow they're being disrespected.
2: Here's how it goes in the league office. All right, we're going to have the Chiefs host a primetime game week one. Who's a good opponent for them? Let's look to this. Hey, Broncos had a good year last year. Let's send them out there.
0: Or maybe their thought is, man, we think the Chiefs are coming down. Let's make sure we feature them on primetime early in the season because we just watched him win six games and watched Mahomes have the lowest completion percentage of his career.
2: I just think it's a slap in the face, but sometimes that's not the worst thing in the world.
0: All right. Man, really unfortunate news to pass along, and it's just coming out around an hour or so ago. Jason Collins, the NBA's first openly gay player, he and his brother were in the NBA forever. He has died at 47 years old. He was a coach in the league, a player in the league. He had he had brain cancer.
2: Yeah, stage four brain cancer.
0: Yeah, so just a really unfortunate story. I mean, I remember when I was, I'm old enough to remember watching him and his brother play at Stanford and came into the NBA, and those guys were in the league forever. And Nah, it's just, that's sad. 47 years old. Very,
2: it's extremely sad. 47 goes without saying, way too young.
0: Yeah. All right. So somber note to close on, but a really fun show. Really exciting conversations revolving around the Avs, and already looking forward to coming back tomorrow at 2 o'clock and previewing a chance for the Avalanche. And I can't believe this is real, to close a series in Denver for the first time in 18 years. Feels like that should be impossible, but it's real. And could we have a handshake line, you know, in the Mile High City for the first time since 2008? That's what's at stake tomorrow. Can't
2: That's
0: wait.
2: That's a remarkable stat. That blew me away when you said it earlier in the show. We're going to see it tomorrow. We'll have 4 hours to preview it, talk about it. And I think we'll have another Broncos game at least.
0: Definitely.
2: Figured out by the time we come on the air tomorrow.
0: Definitely. Talk to you guys tomorrow. It's Denver Sports Tonight coming up next.
3: Question the decision all you want, but the results speak for themselves. The Avalanche rolled the dice by starting Mackenzie Blackwood in net, and he delivered in a massive Game 4 win over the Wild. Colorado now has a commanding 3-1 lead as the pressure shifts squarely onto Minnesota. Was it risky? Absolutely. But with Blackwood standing tall and the Avs one win away from advancing, nobody in Denver is complaining now. Denver Sports 104.3 The Fan. Denver's playoff headquarters.
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